0: property backfilling in West Hollywood has been fixed. Ellen Chang with DWP says the goal is still to reopen Sunset Boulevard tomorrow.
1: Friday afternoon would be the earliest that that could happen. But again, it could, you know, Saturday, Sunday, they're all in play here.
0: Roughly 17 million gallons of water poured out of the main pipeline when it ruptured last week, pushing cars around and flooding garages while shifting massive chunks of asphalt and concrete slabs. The LA County Medical Examiner was one of the witnesses testifying on this third day of a preliminary hearing for singer David, who's charged with killing a teenage girl. The court had been hearing about how her body was found in David Burke's impounded Tesla and about him ordering a body bag and chainsaws online. Family attorney Patrick Steinfeld says the girl's parents have been in court for all of that.
2: It's very disheartening for the family. They are very private individuals, and they're doing the best that they can to show their support and love for Celeste.
0: David has pleaded not guilty to all felony charges against him. Tropical storm Bertha has made a second landfall near the Texas-Louisiana state line after grazing southern Louisiana in a slow crawl that brought heavy surf and some flooding along the Gulf Coast. Forecasters say more flooding is possible as heavy rain moves onshore into southeast Texas. The National Hurricane Center says Bertha is still packing winds of around 45 miles per hour and is expected to weaken. President Trump is touting his latest initiative. He says we'll kickstart the construction of AI data centers without passing on the utility costs to consumers. AI data centers utilize a large amount of electricity and water resources, but Trump says his plan urges tech companies to pay for and create the electricity they need.
3: You know, you're going to be building your own data centers, and you're going to building your own electric plants. You're essentially becoming a utility.
0: Many people who live near data centers have complained about the constant loud humming noise the centers produce around the clock. The U.S. military has fired the 13th night of strikes against Iran as clashes escalate over shipping routes. Patrick DeHaan of Gas Buddy says the gas, especially jet fuel and diesel, will continue to go up because of what's happening in the Strait of Hormuz and the Red Sea.
4: And it's not just oil, but Ukrainian attacks on Russia continue as well. That's knocking out refining capacity that's badly needed.
0: Global oil is now trading at $100 a barrel. The European Union has fined Google about $1 billion over alleged antitrust violations. Regulators say the company broke the rules by setting up Google Play and its search engine to direct consumers toward its own services and apps to the detriment of its competitors. Google recently lost its appeal of a $4.5 billion antitrust fine overseas imposed for throttling competition and reducing consumer choice through its mobile Android operating system. And artificial intelligence has hit the first plot point of a science fiction nightmare.
5: OpenAI says two of its models broke out of a highly isolated training environment and hacked into another AI company called Hugging Face. Ironically, the two models were being tested on their ability to work together to cause a cyber attack. Experts say it's the first time they're aware of a cyber attack by an autonomous AI agent, and exactly why they've been screaming about keeping AI development from causing mayhem on a bigger scale with more serious consequences. Michael Crozier, KFI News.
0: We're going to go to the 405 next.
6: You know, we could get an AI newscaster.
0: You probably should.
6: Deliver that more smoothly.
0: I know, that was a terrible.
6: You're not going to win an award today.
0: That's okay.
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0: Southland weather from KFI. It's going to be another hot one tomorrow. Mid-80s to mid-90s, Metro LA, triple digits in the valleys in the IE. It's going to be windy again for the IE. Mid-90s to triple digits in the high desert and windy again. Mid-70s to low 80s for the beaches. Mid to upper 80s inland OC. Right now, 77 in Dana Point, 88 in Anaheim, 90 in Diamond Bar, and it's 89 in Simi Valley. 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The Dow closed down 507. S&P 500 down 91. And NASDAQ down 553. Slow on the 405 in Irvine.
7: Buckle up here on that northbound side. That's where the drive slows down at Irvine Center Drive. Northbound delays continue all the way to the 710. You've got a decent opening until you make your way to Artesia Boulevard, and you're slow ahead to the 105. More delays in Culver City from about Venice Boulevard all the way to the 5 merge into Sylmar. That drive on the southbound side of the 405 loads up out of West LA from Santa Monica Boulevard, and that slow drive continues all the way to Palo Verde in Long Beach. Tough on that. 210 eastbound leaving Pasadena. Delays from the 134 and stretches all the way to the 15. Ontario, both sides of the 15, slowing down between the 60 and the 10. And that 60 eastbound loads up in Chino. This is leaving the 71. You're on the brakes ahead all the way to University. With Southern California's most accurate traffic reports, I'm Angel Martinez.
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6: 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And after 6 o'clock, whatever you missed, John Cobalt Show on demand. That's the podcast. And also, we're live on YouTube. And today, we're also live on X, Twitter. We're live everywhere with video if you want to watch this. And I forgot to mention, we have the name of the contestant. Somebody who listens to our show won $1,000 yesterday by typing in the keyword. Raphael. Raphael, his last name starts with L. I don't know his full name. Raphael L. $1,000 richer because he listens to us.
0: Wow.
6: Yeah, big payoff there. So that contest works. That's a national contest. So you're fighting against hundreds of other KFI stations and thousands of listeners. But Raphael came through. In fact, I am told we get kind of a disproportionate number of winners here at KFI.
0: Oh.
6: So probably at the other stations, they just try to skip over this. But we're pretty faithful to make sure you have a chance every hour to win. Raphael, congratulations. Now let's talk to Joey Tuccio. And Joey's been on too frequently lately because this just won't stop. The torture, the killing, the experimentation on dogs in the Skid Row area and in surrounding neighborhoods, It never ends. Karen Bass will not stop it. Jim McDonnell, the police chief, will not stop it. What kind of sickness has taken over their brains? I can't explain this. And the latest Joey's been posting something almost every hour at times. There's a video about a dog on a balcony downtown, mouth tied shut. Animal control did nothing. I'm going to have Joey tell this story when he comes on here. How are you, Joey Tuccio?
12: Good. Thank you so much for having me. Every time I come on, I'm just swarmed with DMs saying, I heard you. You were great. Thank you for spreading awareness. So thank you, as always. It's really inspiring. Thank you.
6: I hope they all bang on Karen Bass's head and Nithya Raman's head. It Starts With One is the name of his organization. All right. Tell us about this dog on the balcony, his mouth tied shut. Animal control wouldn't do anything about it. What happened?
12: Yeah, so this is actually the second incident in the past week where a dog was on a balcony, completely neglected, in this case, severely abused, mouth tied shut. An amazing rescue called Compton Paw Patrol, who really, and based on the name obviously, goes around Compton mostly and finds these dogs that are just beyond abused. But she was able to get the dog to agree for them to get the dog to the vet with her. So unfortunately, they had to come with her. The dog was paralyzed. The dog was malnourished. The dog was so weak that he couldn't even go to the bathroom. The back of his legs was just completely urine covered, fecal, like everything. This dog was in bad shape. And they had to give the dog back. Legally, they had to give the dog back. And the people wanted the dog back.
6: Wait. The abusers of the dog who got that dog in such horrific, put the dog in such a horrific condition, instead of getting arrested and put in jail, they got the dog back, what, to do it again?
12: Yes, exactly. And in fact, last week there was another situation where a dog was on a balcony. The whole balcony was covered in urine-stained, fecal-stained wee-wee pads. And the dog was there, for days and days and days. The owner saw nothing wrong with it. There was a big outrage over it. The police went and animal control went, and they said the dog is in immaculate condition, and she still has the dog. What? And the problem is, it really comes down to people don't want to enforce the law. In fact, today, I know I'm going on a rampage. Sorry, I just had a frappuccino.
6: No, go ahead.
12: I was walking my dog this morning in North Hollywood, and I was walking past this tent, and a dog came out, and the dog just gave birth. It was pregnant. I couldn't tell which. And they said, do you guys need anything? And he said, yeah, I need water. So I opened up the tent, newborn puppies. There was a dad puppy, a dog crammed in a cage half the size of the dog. There was a freshly dug grave for one of the dogs that died. And this is in North Hollywood. And this guy was hitting his dog, beating the mom dog, saying, this is all your fault. You should have kept your leg shut. To the mom dog.
6: What? He's screaming that at a dog? She should have kept her leg shut?
12: Yeah. It was at a freshly dug grave right there in a, you know, where the average house is 1.3.
6: This is a horror movie.
12: It's a horror. It is. It's horrible. And the tent next to it was set on fire a couple of days ago because another homeless person thought the person there was cheating on him. And there was another homeless person that was trying to set that tent on fire that had all the dogs in it.
6: Wait a second. You're talking, this is happening live in Los Angeles.
12: Today
6: in North Hollywood, they're setting tents on fire. They're torturing dogs, screaming at dogs.
12: Scream, yep. And it was only because I was walking my dog, and this dog came out, and I investigated further. But it's like Adrian Nazarian, the council member, he knows about this situation. There's all homeless tents down this little street on Vineland, right past the bridge. And it's been there forever. There's been times I walk by and half the tree is on fire. There's people doing crazy things. And in this case, now there's another freshly dug grave because nobody could get their stuff together.
6: All right. So, is there any police around? Anything?
12: Well, I will say in this case, the police did come and they did arrest the two people, and the dogs are in East Sally shelter. But here's the problem. The problem is this. Now the dogs are in evidence, which means they could get the dogs back. And sometimes they do get the dogs back. because there's no enforcement. I know I say this a lot.
6: Right, because there are plenty of laws that would stop this sort of thing, but they don't enforce them.
12: 1,000%. And right now, it's very, very hot. This dog that was in a crate was dying of heat stroke because they had no water. They had no water, let alone, they should not be having dogs. And they were breeding these dogs. And they're like, okay, we're going to sell this puppy for $2,000. We have somebody that will buy this dog for $2,000. And they're just nuts. They're not giving this. They're not giving this
6: dog
12: $2,000. It's just insanity.
6: This total insanity. Ay, ay, ay.
12: It's wild. And then just today, there was another dog on Skid Row found in a trash bin that we were told about. It's crazy. But I will say this. I can't say exactly what, but something is happening on Sunday that will really, really aggravate Karen Bass. And it's going to be lovely. And I'm excited to share it with you.
6: Wait. I got to do some news. Why don't we save this announcement for when we come back? Okay. Because there's other things I want to talk with you about too. Joey Tuccio, it starts with one.
0: This is in the San Fernando Valley.
6: Yes. Yeah. This is not Skid Row. No. But the parts of North Hollywood might as well be Skid Row.
0: Yeah, but.
6: Wow. All right. I know this is torturous.
0: It is.
6: I'm sorry. I'm not doing this to hurt you.
0: I know. We have to figure out.
6: But we got to stop this.
0: We've got to stop this.
6: Deborah Mark, live, KFI 24-hour newsroom.
0: Here is the latest. The heat wave in Southern California has intensified, so it's not good for the animals that are on the street being abused. And on top of everything else, they have to deal with the heat. Canadian Prime Minister Mark Carney says Canada is ready to respond to President Trump's latest tariffs on the country. We'll have more at the bottom of the hour. We will go to the 5 next.
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0: Southland weather from KFI. It's going to be hot again tomorrow. Highs ranging from the 70s to the triple digits. 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Slow on the 5 in Burbank.
7: We're looking at northbound delays, and they're filling in coming up on Buena Vista. Delays in stretches all the way to the 14. And if you're making that connection into Santa Clarita, 14 northbound backs up off of the 5 all the way to Newhall Avenue. More heavy traffic ahead approaching Sand Canyon. Tough in Pasadena, 210 eastbound, leaving the 134 freeway. Delays in stretches all the way to the 15. With Southern California's most accurate traffic reports, I'm Angel Martinez.
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23: 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We continue with Joey Tuccio. His organization is It Starts With One. And they are rescuing animals on Skid Row and surrounding neighborhoods. And he's been telling us these shocking, terrible stories. You said that you've got something coming up this weekend aimed at Karen Bass. So let's talk about this.
12: Yeah. You know, it's interesting. I don't like Karen Bass, and I don't like Nithya Raman. And part of me is like, when I go after one, that means the other one, you know, I don't know. I don't like both of them.
23: So I don't either.
12: I'm kind of torn. Yeah, it's tough. Like, do we just suffer through another 4 years with Karen and just do that? Or do we suffer through another 8 years maybe with Nithya?
23: Oh, Jesus.
12: I mean, either way, it's
23: very, very so bad. The thing is, it went from bad, just being bad administrators, to now this is endorsing public torture and death of animals. This is something way beyond just they can't balance the budget or the potholes aren't being filled. I mean, these are animals suffering and dying in front of everybody. And she's got 8,000 guys in the police department and she won't let them do anything. But go ahead. Tell us. Yeah, go ahead.
12: It's wild. And, you know, when I see Nithya or Karen post anything animal related, which, by the way, is extraordinarily rare, it's always the same thing. It's always them smiling, a small dog smiling, and that's not fair to the public because that's not the truth. They need to be posting like what Spencer was doing. He was going to Skid Row and posting the truth. And the public needs to know, because there's some people I talk to in LA that they don't even know that there's animal abuse on Skid Row or it's that bad, because they're following people like Karen or Nithya who don't post the truth. And that's where they get their information from. And it's deadly to the dogs.
23: So you said you have a plan or an event or something?
12: Yeah, so it's actually through another organization who just texted me. It's going to be on Sunday. I can't say, and I can't also can't keep secrets, so don't ask that I can't keep secrets, but it's something that's going to be very bad for Karen Bass. And it's something that's very important that people know. It's something that's very important that she understands that we are not going away. We are just going to get louder. And even though I despise Nithya Raman, Skid Row, especially with the animals, it is Karen Bass's fault. And she will be held accountable.
23: Okay, so I guess by Monday morning, we'll know what this is.
12: Yeah, Monday morning, we'll talk about it. And it's going to be very annoying for her. And good, she needs to be annoyed. Mm-hmm. And
23: is this something people can participate in? Or it's just going to be something that we are going to learn about?
12: It's something that you'll see. It's something that you'll see, something that you'll learn about. After that, I do suggest everybody share it. You might even see it, you know, driving down the street, who knows, but it's something that is going to be public. And it goes back to, you know, this or just in the future, the public has to know this whole facade of Nithya Raman posting that she was at an animal event over the weekend and posting two pictures of dogs smiling. Meanwhile, there's dogs dying of fentanyl on Skid Row. That's the reality. Two dogs smiling, that's not the reality. So we will continue to post the reality.
23: All right, Joey Tuccio. Thank you very much. We'll talk again next week about this. All right. Joey Tuccio. So disgusting. So just nerve-wracking. I can't believe this goes on. And they think we're going away. I'm not going to go away. I can't believe this. This is beyond depraved. Yeah, they put out their stupid little social media posts. Wish there weren't so many ignorant people in this city.
0: I wish we could safely go there and do the show there.
23: Yeah, it just is impossible. It is a violent outdoor zoo. We've got Deborah Mark live in the KFI 24-hour newsroom.
0: A police criminalist has testified that blue fragments recovered by the LA County Medical Examiner's Office from a teenage girl whose remains were found in the front trunk of singer David Tesla matched up with bits missing from an inflatable pool the prosecution alleges he used to dismember her body. On this third day of a hearing to determine if there is enough evidence to send the singer to trial, the LAPD criminalist told the court she was able to compare some fragments collected from the teen by the county medical examiner's office with damage to the pool and concluded that the fragments were once part of the pool. The heat wave in Southern California has intensified with temperatures nearing the triple-digit mark and humidity increasing. National Weather Service forecasters say the weather system will also keep temperatures higher at night in many areas. They say today through Sunday expected to be the hottest stretch of the next 7 days. A heat advisory took effect yesterday for almost the entire LA area and will stay in force until 8 p.m. Monday. Should school board members give themselves raises?
1: A new California law is allowing trustees to dramatically increase their pay for the first time in more than 40 years. Some districts have approved raises of 400% to 500%, even while facing multi-million dollar budget deficits and staff cuts. EdSource reports supporters say the job has become nearly full-time and higher pay attracts more candidates. Critics argue the timing couldn't be worse. Heather Rooker, KFI News.
0: UN Secretary General Antonio Guterres says diplomacy is the only way to bring the war between the U.S. and Iran to an end. He says the disruption to shipping in the Strait of Hormuz and the growing threat to civilians in the region needs to stop.
2: We see an alarming disregard for international law, impunity spreading, violations are going unanswered. Each violation's an answer becomes the next violation's precedent.
0: Yemen's Houthi rebels attacked two Saudi Arabian oil tankers in the Red Sea overnight. Canadian Prime Minister Mark Carney says Canada is ready to respond to President Trump's latest tariffs on the country. He says the response could include possible retaliatory measures.
3: Yes, we are intensifying our negotiations with the United States in pursuit of a comprehensive agreement that addresses all tariff-related sectors.
0: Earlier this week, Trump announced new 50% tariffs on Canadian products effective August 19th. Going to the five next.
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0: Southland weather from KFI, hot again tomorrow, mid-80s to mid-90s. Metro LA, triple digits in the valleys and the IE, windy again in the IE. Mid-90s to triple digits in the high desert and windy there as well. Mid-70s to low 80s at the beaches, mid to upper 80s inland OC. Right now it's 86 in Laguna Woods and 93 in Rancho Santa Margarita. Crash on the 5 in Sun Valley.
7: On the northbound side, it's coming up on Penrose. That's where the right lane has been blocked, but it looks like they're getting things cleared to the shoulder. Big delays for that 5 northbound, slowing down off of the 134 freeway beyond the scene of the crash. The drive remains heavy all the way to the 14, and the drive on the 210 westbound, slowing down out of La Cañada, leaving Angeles Crest Highway. You remain on the brakes and stretches all the way to Hubbard Street. Tough on the eastbound side of the 210, leaving Pasadena from the 134 freeway. Delays in stretches all the way towards the 15. With Southern California's most accurate traffic reports, I'm Angel Martinez.
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23: 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You can just access, you know, where it says John Cobalt Show on YouTube. 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You can subscribe. You could become a member. And let's do that super chat at the end of this segment since it's about Deborah. And so now she's demanding recognition because it's all about her.
0: It is.
23: You're the center of the universe. Mm-hmm. If you haven't heard, I guess the official numbers are going to be released tomorrow. But Matthew Seedorf over at Fox 11 got a preview of the numbers. And sit down, grab the side of your seat so you don't fall over. It looks like the homeless number is up 3.5%. 3.5%. And get this. Here's another number for you. The street homeless is up 8%. This is Karen Bass's fourth year. And the street homeless is up 8%. And that's the number that really impacts people. Because that's what we have to look at. That's what we have to run from. That's what we have to smell and trip over and step over. 8%. How could this lady be the mayor for over 3.5 years now, and the homelessness still goes up 8%. And remember what she was doing during the, by the way, they did this count, I believe. Don't they do this at the beginning of the year?
0: Yes.
23: At January? So she knew when she was campaigning that the homeless number was up 8%, and they buried the number until after the campaign. So when she was out there claiming that the number was down the last year, it was a lie, a knowing lie. And I'll mention this again. I went on a TV show with one of her friends, an activist. And when I said that number is wrong, that homelessness has gone up, a woman started screaming at me. She had the biggest emotional meltdown in front of me I'd ever seen. Now, I was basing it on the RAND Corporation, which is a private think tank. They did a study, and they found out last year's count missed a third of the people in Hollywood, Venice, and Skid Row. That's why I said that Bass is lying. Her number is phony. Well, this lady didn't want to hear it. She just screamed. And this is here's the story. This is LA Times, October 2025. The annual homeless count last year missed nearly a third of the people in Hollywood, Venice, and Skid Row. And the RAND Corporation figured out why. And this is easy to follow. You remember when homeless people would just be sleeping in the alleyways and on the streets? And then all of a sudden, was it 10 years ago? These blue tents popped up everywhere? I just put all these pieces together. They popped up everywhere because those were the nonprofits. That was the start of all the tax money we were pumping into the system. So they were given these blue tents, partly to give them more humane shelter, and partly because it would make it evident to us just how bad the situation was. And they conned us into pouring more money into homeless funding because you saw the blue tents everywhere. All makes sense now, right? Until the blue tents, people got burned out looking at them and they said, hey, wait a second. We've been giving money for 10 years and there's more and more of these blue tents. So then Karen Bass and the nonprofits, they switched strategy. They started removing the tents because the visual was too much of a negative. It made people sour on the taxes. Well, Lhasa was counting blue tents in its homeless count. They weren't counting bodies. They were counting blue tents. So when the Rand Corporation went, they said, look at all these bodies we're finding sleeping under a roof in a storefront. Look at all these bodies we're finding in the alleyways. Look at all the bodies we're finding in parks, in bushes. A lot of them were hidden, hard to see in the dark. Because they do those homeless counts in the dark. So you can't see people sleeping in the alleys and in the bushes and in the parks. You can't see them, which is by design. You could see them if they were in the tents. You can't see them otherwise. And so in 2025, well, look at that. Homelessness is down. No, it's not down. They took away the tents. And Lhasa was just counting tents. Rand Corporation went in and counted bodies. And they found that a third of the homeless in Hollywood, Venice, and Skid Row were not counted by the liars at Lhasa, by the liars in the Bass administration. They were sleeping rough. That was the new term. You see how they did it? They manipulated you with the tents. And when the tents became bad PR, they got rid of them. And then didn't count those homeless anymore. And so Rand has done several studies. And they've gone back and done them again. And found out, no, there's more people now than there were last year. The numbers never dropped in 2025. It was flat in 2025. It's up 8% now. And she lied and lied and lied. And the news media, bastards, you kept saying the same thing. Well, according to Los Angeles officials, homelessness went down last year. You stupid suckers. They pulled a trick on all you eagle-eyed reporters and producers and news directors. Of course, you knew that. You went along with it. Because you're all proud progressives, and you want to see people throwing their tax money into this money pit. You aren't going to take on Karen Bass. She's got all kinds of cultural protection. And she had good intentions. No, she doesn't have good intentions. She knows the money's being wasted. She knows her friends are running off with the money and stealing it. They know on the inside that the people on the outside, the news media, will not cover the truth. It's too much work, too much trouble. And so they on the inside, Bass and her friends, Newsom and his friends, they laugh. Now, if you haven't heard our 4 o'clock hour, that's worth listening to on the podcast because Adam Housley was on and he's got a Substack news service. And, he's got a lot of Department of Justice, FBI, IRS contacts. That investigation into the Newsoms is real. It's heavy stuff. And they're finishing it up. They've done all the interviews. They've done the... they've had a wire. They've been recording and tracking Jennifer Newsom's phone calls and her emails and her texts for 2 years. And there's a whole bunch of people are sweating right now. They're either targets. Some of them may have flipped. And that's reaching a boil. But my point is the Newsom crowd knew what they were doing. And they laughed at the media, who were constantly giving them tongue baths, polishing up their privates. Same thing with Bass. Bass knows these are massive undercounts. She knew that they pulled the tents on purpose because they drew too much attention. She knew the homeless were sleeping in the alleys. She knew her Inside Safe program was a failure immediately. A couple of years ago, she said this is costing too much. What's that

0: that they say. Let's just report them. Because they're true, aren't they? Because the government says so. Deborah Mark, live in the KFI 24-hour newsroom.
1: Here is the latest. A police criminalist has testified in day three of singer David's preliminary hearing, and another water leak happened in West Hollywood this morning. We'll have more at the top of the hour. We're going to the 10 next.
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1: Southland weather from KFI. Hot again tomorrow. High 70s to the triple digits. 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Slow on the 10 in Santa Monica.
2: Eastbound delays while they're loading up, getting away from Cloverfield. Delays across Mid-City all the way to the 5 in Boyle Heights. We're also looking at the 110 in South L.A. Northbound delays leaving the 105 freeway all the way back to the 5 in Elysian Park. Southbound slowing loads up also in Elysian Park. Stadium Way, you travel back towards Manchester Avenue. And it is tough on the 57 starting in Orange, northbound from Orangewood to the 91. And ahead in leaving Brea from Lambert to the 60 with Southern California's most accurate traffic reports. I'm Angel Martinez.
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2: 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And what's their name here? Gail? Gail Bice? Became a new YouTube member. Okay, well, welcome, Gail. It's good to have you here. And we have a Super Chat comment. And I had mentioned earlier that we might have to replace Deborah with AI because she had trouble reading out loud before. And this guy, Terry Windsor, says, nope, nope, nope. There'll be no replacing Deborah with AI. She's our girl. All right. We'll hold on to her for a while longer. AI friends on the internet. We can get like an imaginary Deborah, looks just like her, that reads the news and just will pop up on the screen. And she's already on the road. I wouldn't say that if she was still here.
3: Can we get her the tiger print shoes too?
2: she had the leopard going again today. We're going to talk tomorrow. I want you to know, with Kenneth Schrupp. He and Christopher Rufo are journalists and researchers for City Journal. And they have a new story out that in Los Angeles, Kenneth Schrupp personally surveyed over 200 LA homeless and found the majority of them are not from our city. And he says many of them were doing drugs as Schrupp was speaking with them. And they have a whole chart here. And 53% of the vagrants that he talked to were from another state, another city, or another country. Most of them from another state. And then there was a chunk that was from, outside the city. And it's a color-coded chart. And we're going to talk about the details of that. And in one of the stories they wrote, well, actually, this one was from May. He had pointed out that in 2020, they found that one-third of the vagrants were homeless outside of Los Angeles County. That's in 2020. By 2024, the RAND Corporation reported that 41% were outside LA County. Of the homeless they surveyed. Yeah, because people like Bass and Garcetti and the crazy homeless advocates claim that these are all our brothers. These are fellow Angelenos. That it was a myth that out-of-town vagrants, mental patients, drug addicts were coming to Los Angeles. They said it was a myth. And LASA in 2021 stopped publishing the data about where these vagrants previously lived. And then in 2025, RAND, which puts out a lot of good information, removed that data from their annual report, put it in an annex, which was hard to find, and most people never read it. Basically, they buried or eliminated the data from public consumption. In the meantime, the numbers get bigger and bigger. There are more and more people. There's a higher percentage now. If it's 53% now and it was 33% in 2020, we are spending all this money and time and energy on people outside who come from out of town. Going back to that Michael Gates appearance a couple of days ago, who's running for attorney general against Rob Bonta. He said when he was the city attorney in Manhattan Beach, and they still do this, they have lowered their homelessness dramatically by going and saying, you have to go to treatment or you have to go home. You know, we'll get you a plane ticket or a bus ticket, or you go to jail. And that's all that works. They know this. They know this at Lhasa. They know this in Bass's office that these people are from out of town. But they like having these bodies because they can get billions of dollars in tax money. And then they manipulate you the way I told you they manipulate you by putting up blue tents to make you see, oh, bad homelessness. We must pay more in taxes. And then when you get tired of it, they take away the tents. So you say, oh, I guess all our tax money worked. No, homelessness went up at least 8% this year alone. Well, they also manipulated you by hiding the data that these are out of town, freeloading drug addicts and mental patients who were kicked out by their families and dumped on us. So we got to go through all this misery. And they, in the bureaucracy, they get, and in the nonprofit world, they get to make their six-figure salaries. So they want these Greyhound buses to keep dropping off more and more drug addicts and mental patients from the broken families around the country, because that's big business for them. It is every day, every minute, a racket, and they all know it, and they all laugh. They're getting rich, they're getting happy, and you're paying the taxes like a dumb clock. You're paying the tax. All right, we're done. And Eddie Riesmeyer's coming in next for Conway. We'll see you tomorrow at 3 o'clock. Michael Crozier has the news live in the 24-hour KFI News Center.
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3: What? Another? I'm Michael Crozier, live from the KFI 24-hour newsroom. Another water leak slowing down traffic in West Hollywood. The leak reported this morning on Santa Monica Boulevard at Laurel Avenue affected some businesses there, but Vice Mayor Denny Hung tells KTLA this was not a pipe break.
5: It was contained within an hour or so. The businesses are in the process of being notified, and initial assessments are that it was a valve leak.
3: This leak is not related to that break on Sunset that happened last week, which is still shut down the area because of repair work. They say they should have it all fixed up and opened up again by the end of this week, tomorrow. L.A. County medical examiners testified on day three of their preliminary hearing into whether singer David should go to trial for the murder of a teenage girl. The examiners talked about how the doctors in the medical examiner's office were able to determine how Celeste Rivas died and how she was dismembered. Prosecutors say David killed the girl to stop her from exposing their alleged sexual relationship. He's pleaded not guilty to all charges. Criminal defense lawyer Allison Tracel tells KTLA if the judge does send David to trial, the prosecution will review its case.
6: The prosecution is going to evaluate the strengths of the witnesses that testified, figure out what additional evidence they need.
3: The LA County DA's office is expected to decide later whether to ask for the death penalty against the singer who's being kept in jail without bail. First-time claims for unemployment benefits went down last week.
7: Labor analysts were anticipating a slight rise in jobless filings. Instead, applications fell by 22,000, according to the Bureau of Labor Statistics, to 187,000 initial claims.
3: ABC's Jim Ryan says there are many reasons they say for the lower unemployment rates. One is fewer people who get laid off are applying for unemployment. Many states are now also offering fewer weeks of benefits. Many states less than 26 weeks now. Eligibility has tightened for unemployment, and unemployment checks are really small. The House has passed a bill aimed at preventing members of Congress from trading stocks.
8: The bill that's passed the House would essentially impose fines payable to the respective House of Congress for members who buy corporate stocks. The bill would cover their spouses and dependent children, too. This is a popular idea in Congress, but only 13 House Democrats voted for the measure.
3: ABC's Stephen Portnoy says that's because Republican leaders also included voter ID provisions in the bill. Legislation now moves to the Senate, where Democrats could block it. The video game Fortnite is coming to Halloween Horror Nights. Universal Studios Hollywood and Orlando in Florida are adding a new Fortnightmares scare zone, where you battle through freaky fields, deal with a battle bus, and encounter monsters created specifically for the event. Other Halloween Horror Night highlights this year are haunts based on the upcoming Evil Dead movie, Sinners, Stranger Things, and the Hellraiser movies. Halloween Horror Nights opens September 3rd. Get your tickets. Southland weather from KFI, mostly clear through the night. Comfy temps, lows around 40 degrees. Some clouds coming in tomorrow and a degree or two hotter. Highs mid-80s at the beaches, mid-90s metro LA Orange County, around 115 still near Palm Springs in the Inland Empire, 100 in the San Fernando Valley, above 105 in the Antelope Valley. Sunny and about the same temp Saturday, then a bit cooler by Sunday into next week. right now. 92 in Dana Point, 91 in Anaheim, 96 in Diamond Bar, 101 in Simi Valley. 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The Dow was down big today, 506. NASDAQ down 553. S&P down 90. Let's get to a crash downtown.
9: On the 101 northbound, coming up on the 110, they have cleared this wreck out of lanes. Traffic is picking up coming off of the 60 and then beyond the 110 freeway. That northbound 101 looks pretty good heading into Echo Park. You're slow in Hollywood from Santa Monica Boulevard and stretches all the way to White Oak and Encino. Southbound 101 loads up out of Calabasas. You're pushing back off of Las Virgenes. Delays to the 170-134 split and ahead in Hollywood from Santa Monica Boulevard into downtown Los Angeles. Looking pretty slow in South LA, North 110 from the 105 to the 5. And southbound slowing out of Elysian Park from Stadium Way back towards Manchester Avenue. Tough out in Anaheim Hills. East 91 slowing down from Kramer Glassell to Green River. Both directions of the 15 in Ontario crowded between the 60 and the 10. And the drive in Riverside, East 60 slows from Market in stretches to Day Street. With Southern California's most accurate traffic reports, I'm Angel Martinez.
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0: 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It is hot. It is July. We've got a big show for you tonight. Lots to get to. But the big news that is leading all of the local stations right now is the third day in the David murder case. The preliminary hearing, of course, is not the actual murder case. This is essentially a pretrial situation to see if they can get an actual judge, an actual jury. David, of course, charged with murder in the death of 14-year-old Celeste Rivas Hernandez. He is accused of murdering her to cover up their relationship. It was sexual in nature. He was said to have potentially been worried that she was going to go to the authorities and expose him, obviously threatened his career. He was a big SoundCloud rapper who made a very, I guess, aggressive and dramatic choice difficult story here for her family. Joining us now via the telephone is Rachel Menatoff, who is a KTLA reporter who's been covering the story, was down at the courthouse today in the courtroom with the prosecutors, the defense, the suspect, and also the family of the victim. Rachel, thanks for being with us today. I know you are in between live hits, so I won't take too much of your time. But what is the sense that you can share with us of being inside that courtroom that maybe we wouldn't get from watching a news report?
1: Yeah, thanks for having me. It's very interesting. You know, it's very technical inside the courtroom. The prosecution will engage with one of their witnesses. They have about 13 witnesses. There's going to be 3 new witnesses tomorrow, including the medical examiner. So, you know, the prosecution will ask a list of questions, and then the defense will cross-examine. And it does get very technical during the testimony. A lot of back and forth between the prosecution and the defense. You know, the defense is obviously trying to poke holes in DNA collection and the DNA swabbing. They're trying to show that even though, you know, Celeste's DNA was found in the trunk of David's Tesla or on his Tesla charger or in his garage, his DNA was not necessarily found in those profiles. You know, so it's a lot of back and forth.
0: A lot of minutia. And I imagine a lot of the big sort of moments were on day one. We're now at day three. But I know that the DA's office has been very confident. They've been very careful. They took a long time with assembling this case. Obviously, they're not going to present all the evidence before they hope to get to an actual trial. But what are some of the new things that you think came out of day three?
1: So I thought the most interesting testimony today was from a serologist in the crime lab, and she, for the first time, revealed DNA findings and DNA evidence. We learned today that Celeste's DNA was found in an array of places in David's car and in his garage. It's the first time we've heard anything about DNA. So I thought her testimony was really significant. David's DNA was found on one item mentioned today, a trash bag. Celeste's DNA was not found on this trash bag, and there were 4 other contributors whose DNA was found on this trash bag, including David. And so, of course, the defense is arguing, well, it could have been someone else. Mm. You know, it's not definitive that his DNA was there. So I was really fascinated by the DNA. I also thought it was really interesting. A detective with LAPD was talking about David's cell phone records and his Tesla records. You know, they can track someone from their Tesla car too. And he said that David drove from his Hollywood Hills home to and from Santa Barbara County 3 times, mm-hmm. 3 different times between April 23rd and May 31st, 2025. And at one point...
0: And was that after that she was assumed to have been killed?
1: Yes. And I believe April 23rd was the day she was thought to be killed.
0: Wow.
1: Yeah, so he drove to and from Santa Barbara County, and at one point, he stopped to charge his Tesla at a location very close to where Celeste's passport was found.
0: So the thinking there is that he was either looking for a place to dispose of her body, couldn't find it, or he was... We don't know, obviously, if she was in the vehicle at the time. She ended up in the vehicle at some point. But certainly he got rid of her identification in that area. Multiple trips up and back there. I've always been very curious about what that meant. Did you get an idea from the prosecution what they were alluding to about those trips?
1: Yeah, prosecutors alleged that he was getting rid of evidence. Wow. That he was driving from Santa Barbara and disposing of evidence.
0: Golly. What do you think... Elsewise, I mean, I know you talked to KTLA's Allison Treasel. She's a legal expert that we communicate with a lot. Like I said, the DA's office took their time. They feel pretty confident that this will move to an actual trial. Any other updates from her today?
1: I mean, Allison Treasel says it's likely that this case will go to trial. In her expert opinion, the prosecution has laid out a lot of evidence. And they have probable cause to show that David Burke allegedly committed a crime. And obviously we'll find out for sure tomorrow. We have three more witnesses to go, and I think the preliminary hearing will wrap up by the end of day tomorrow. But it's likely this will move on to trial.
0: Yeah. We're talking with KTLA reporter Rachel Menatoff, who was down at the courthouse in downtown Los Angeles today, day three of the preliminary hearing in the murder case where the accused singer David is thought to, or is rather accused of murdering Celeste Rivas Hernandez. Final thoughts from today. And again, you know, what the families who continues to go and to see these, the details of her horrific end laid out in front of them. And any thoughts about them?
1: You know, Celeste's parents have been in the courtroom every single day. They commute from Lake Elsinore, which is, you know, at least a two-hour drive. It's been very painful looking at a lot of these photos and hearing a lot of the evidence for the first time. We're all hearing it for the first time. I heard this secondhand today, but I did hear that right outside the courtroom at one point they were holding a Bible and they said they were going to leave the outcome up to God. So obviously they are a religious, a spiritual family and are taking comfort in God and in religion. But it's obviously extremely painful. I can only imagine sitting in the courtroom every single day hearing this gruesome testimony.
0: I think that's really important what you just said. And I will leave it at that this was a person. And obviously people get obsessed with true crime. This is a salacious story. The details are gory. They're grisly. He was famous. There's that layer of untouchable performer celebrity to it. And of course, people are interested. But you do remind us that, in fact, she was a child and she had a family. And it is ultimately very, very sad. But thank you so much for being here. I know you got to go. I know you got lots to do. Please come back anytime you like. And if you'd like to follow her on Instagram, at RB Menatoff is where you find her. Rachel, thank you so much.
1: Thanks, Andy.
0: Conway Show, Andy Riesmeyer in for Tim Conway Jr. Quick break. We'll be right back with more. 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
2: A man in Minnesota has been sentenced to two life terms plus 40 years in prison for the shooting deaths of Democratic House Speaker Melissa Horbin and her husband at their home last year and attacks on another state senator, Democratic, and his wife. Tropical storm Bertha has made landfall for a second time in Louisiana. The storm is expected to dissipate in Texas as it moves west by tomorrow. 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
3: This one's affecting the drive on the 210 eastbound. The wreck is at Grand Avenue, taking out the left lane. The drive, it's pretty tough getting out of Pasadena, leaving Sierra Madre. Santa Clarita stalled out Big Rig on the 5 southbound just past Calgrove, blocking the right lane, sending the drive back all the way off Highway 126. And in Irvine, they're clearing a crash on the 405 southbound at Culver Drive. Carpool lane had been blocked, and the drive, well, it's going to be pretty slow moving getting away from, looks like, Jamboree. With Southern California's most accurate traffic reports, I'm Angel Martinez.
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0: 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Andy Riesmeyer here in for Tim Conway Jr. Night 4 of 5. Get your tickets now. Will I survive? This morning was tough. It was a hard 5 o'clock wake up. But that's okay because I powered through and made it. I mean, I had to go do a TV show for 3 hours, 4 hours. Well, how hard is that? It's not hard.
2: Yeah.
0: But everybody thinks, everyone's like, wow, wow, you're really doing that. And I just, this is far more difficult, this job, than that job is.
2: Is it?
0: Oh, yeah. I mean, maybe because
2: I would love to know that.
0: I have done that for a long time, and maybe that's why it's like old hat to me. But I think that this is, it requires a lot more thinking.
2: Oh, yeah.
0: You know? I think Merrill and Monks were talking about this, where TV people don't have to think very much. They just have to look good. And there's something to be said about that.
1: What,
0: I did feel.
1: What do you do when you get your makeup and hair done? What are you doing then?
0: Serenading the makeup artist.
2: I was going to say enjoying life.
0: No, yeah. Just,
1: sounds wonderful.
0: I'm trying to like wake up. Makeup artist Kelly Williams at KTLA. She's incredible. She's very quick. It's about 3 or 4 minutes for me. I'm in and out. And we don't have hair people because we are local news. So
2: you don't have hair people. You got makeup people and not hair people.
0: Yeah, you know, believe it or not, it's a union thing where the makeup person cannot touch your hair. They have to be separate people. Mm. You have to have a makeup person or a hair person.
1: Who does your glorious pompadour for you?
0: That's how I come out.
1: Wow,
0: dog.
1: You are blessed.
0: I just head on down the freeway, stick my head out the sunroof, and by the time I get to work, ba bam,
1: amazing.
0: Watch out. Ka-chow.
1: So ladies.
0: Ka-chow. Ka-chow. Croj, nice to see you. Fouge, nice to see you. Nikki, hello.
3: Hi.
0: Angel Martinez, hello.
4: Hello.
0: All right. We got the whole crew here. Well, except for Bellio and Conway. Nice. The people that matter.
2: What?
0: Oh, did I say that out loud? Did you hear me say that?
2: Not at all.
0: Oh, no. I'm so happy to be here with you guys. And lots of really nice things that everybody has been saying. I'm going to have to break a rule here. I know we put a moratorium on the Eagles. Mm. And we're talking about the Jackie and Shadow Eagles, the bald Eagles, not the not band the band Eagles, or by the way. You can't. Do you know this? You can't call them the Eagles. You get in trouble. Nice. I called them the Eagles on TV. I'm talking about the band now. And I had a guy send me a message and said, "It's Eagles! It's Eagles!" And I said, "Mr. Henley, I'm so sorry." Interesting reports that maybe there is trouble in paradise with these eagles. Shadow spotted with a younger female eagle, and it may be the same eagle, the very same who attacked Jackie.
5: While Jackie remains in recovery, Jackie's mate, Shadow, has apparently been seen spending some time with what is called a sub-adult female eagle.
0: They're literally called subs and doms in this situation. Nikki, you are surprisingly quiet.
1: I'm laughing.
5: According to friends of Big Bear Valley, it is possibly the same four-year-old eagle that had a short skirmish with...
0: Whoa, she's four. She's a much younger eagle.
5: ...skirmish with Jackie. One expert says it is unlikely for Shadow to move on so soon, but...
0: But did you see what she looked like? She's definitely much perkier than Jackie.
1: You just age-shamed her.
0: You don't need this Andy to talk about this. You need Andy Cohen to talk about this drama. So the real Eagle Wives of Big Bear Valley. Mm. New Girl's like, I don't forage. I got an Erewhon. Get me over to Erewhon.
1: She's going
0: to
1: get her talons done.
0: Oh my gosh, she's got to get her talons done. He's paying for it. She's going to have Shadow taking pictures of her in the nest, crouching down on a branch, putting her talons up to her beak, you know, like with the peace sign. He's going to go, and you know what's going to happen to Shadow now? He's going to have all his gray feathers and his white feathers dyed. He's going to show up with a dye job. He's going to Bosley. No bald eagle anymore. And I think Shadow, if we play this out, you know, I've seen how this goes. Shadow's going to lose that nest up in Big Bear. He's going to end up in a studio apartment in Universal City overlooking the 101 freeway.
1: Sounds like a guy I would date.
0: Actually, really. And then he's going to date after she leaves him. Then Nikki will pick him up.
1: Yeah, he's just my type. American.
0: So check this. Yeah. Bald.
2: Breathing.
1: I like that too.
0: Yeah, there
1: pulse.
0: You go.
1: Give me a pulse.
0: Bald and breathing. Well, this might change your opinion. The expert that you heard Samantha Cortese from KTLA talking about there said that due to the incredible bond that Jackie and Shadow have, it's unlikely for him to move on so soon. He won't be looking for a mate, likely this is, I'm quoting this article, until, quote, his hormones kick in, which is estimated to be towards the end of December or early January. They go on to say, quote, we noticed Jackie's hormones seem to kick in earlier and she becomes frisky, and Shadow generally has a case of the December grumpies until his kick in. Have you ever heard a less appealing way to describe anything? Oh, sorry, babe. I got the December grumpies. I can't tonight, babe. I got the December grumpies. I got the grumpies today. You made me go to Buffalo Wild Wings. I had the hot chili, the garlic. No, I got the grumpies. Friends of Big Bear continue to say, Shadow will do what Shadow wants to, and we have no say in the matter. And then the people, of course, on the internet were very upset about that, and they voiced their opinions about Shadow spending time with the other female. How do we think this ends? Like, I hope she's going to be okay. They said that they gave her a transfusion. She's still in critical condition, but she's doing a lot better. I hope she starts a podcast. I hope she gets her own place. Or maybe she and Shadow will work it out. I don't know, man.
1: Who takes the kids?
0: Well, that's a good question. I think that they've fledged enough. So I think they're off on their own. They're like in their early 20s.
1: They went to college.
0: Yeah. But, you know, not being able to go back. When your parents split up and you're older, that's hard too. So I don't know. Do we feel bad for them?
1: I feel bad for all of them. This is a tragedy.
0: You just came in here and you asked me before we went on the air. You said, are we going to talk about... You said, please, sir, are we going to talk about the Eagles? And I said...
2: Just Eagles.
0: I said, it's Eagles, ma'am. No, but I said, you said you were about to cry. And
1: yeah.
0: And so I said, you know, people really are... I've kind of had it with the Eagles. They're sort of over it. But you said no. You say no.
1: I love them.
0: Crozier, are you done with it? I think you're probably over it.
2: Eagles? Yes.
0: Yeah.
2: The band or the animals?
0: Not a...
2: And the football
0: not
2: team.
0: A Winslow, not a Winslow, Arizona kind of guy. Oh, funny. Them Feagles. Not a Philly dude. Well.
2: Look, they're fine when they come up on the playlist every once in a while, but lessen the frequency.
0: You know, I'll tell you what. Before we get out of here, you never know when something will hit you. I heard the song Desperado probably a trillion times in my life growing up, and I thought it was just old hat. But I had been broken up with once. And I was driving home real hungover, going up the Conejo grade. And I don't know what it was. That song came on at the right time and the right place in my emotional state. And the tears just started flowing. And I just thought, all right, better quit riding fences or whatever the
2: Gully
0: hell he's
2: better
0: saying.
2: Better fight it.
0: That's right. No, I just let it live.
2: Just like, oh, feel it, brother.
0: I just turned that up.
2: Feel it.
0: I said, Desperado. KFI AM 640 Conway Show. Andy Reese Marin for Tim Conway Jr. Croce has the news.
2: U.S. is into a 13th day or evening of attacks on Iran. The Iranians seem to not be backing down either. Global oil has now gone back up to above $100 a barrel as maritime traffic is all but stalled in the Strait of Hormuz and in the alternate route in the Red Sea.
3: Secretary of State Marco Rubio has been traveling this week, and he's also been commenting on this. And he said that Iran is begging the United States indirectly and directly to get back to talks. But he also indicated that the fractions within the Iranian leadership are making it difficult.
2: ABC's Karen Travers says, Rubio says when they get to a point where they think they can have talks or have some next stage, the Iranians change their mind or change the parameters. Watchdog group says a bunch of hospitals in around the Southland are not being upfront about costs.
4: Hospital Watch says more than 500 hospitals across the country, including 23 in the LA area, have been warned by the federal government for allegedly failing to comply with price transparency requirements. The group says the findings underscore a growing affordability crisis in healthcare. The report shows major hospital systems continue to use vague, incomplete, and difficult to access pricing information that prevents people from understanding the true cost of care before the bill arrives. Deborah Mark, KFI News.
2: And toy maker Hasbro says it made more than $500 million from its Magic the Gathering card game in the last 3 months. It was also the first brand in the company to make $1 billion annually back in 2023. Hasbro said a year ago it was developing its own video games, but this week it said it canceled many of those games and is cutting back spending on the video games by at least 25% a year as the card game, it makes all its money. Clear and cool, comfy overnight, patchy clouds, a little hotter again tomorrow, then sunny and super hot Saturday before a little bit of relief Sunday, Monday. Right now, Fullerton 90, Costa Mesa 85 degrees. Let's check the freeways.
6: We're going to start off as you make your way through Valencia. This is the southbound side of the 5 coming up on, looks like McBean Parkway. Stalled out big rig, two right lanes blocked, and make that a stalled out bus blocking the two right lanes. And the drive is slow moving away from Rye Canyon Road. We're also looking at the 14 in Santa Clarita. This is on the northbound side. That slows leaving the 5. It looks better by Newhall Avenue. And the drive on the 210 getting out of Arcadia. This is eastbound slowing. It starts at Santa Anita Avenue. And delays continue all the way into Glendora, where they're clearing an earlier crash, coming up on Sunflower. With Southern California's most accurate traffic reports, I'm Angel Martinez.
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0: good to feel. 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
1: These things that are pleasing you can hurt you some.
0: You know, I'm not getting any younger. He's right.
1: Don't you draw the queen of diamonds, boy. She'll be.
0: God, it is a beautiful song. Like, if you actually listen to it, you know, Fush gets it. Fush, you're right in it. I see a tear. I see a tear coming down.
2: I get it.
0: And you get it. KFI AM 640. We, of course, are doing the Conway Show tonight. Andy Riesmeyer in for Tim Conway Jr. Thank you for being with us this evening. Some very sweet messages already. We will get to those in a little bit. Very appreciative of you for listening tonight. If you'd like to reach me as well, you can find me at AndyKTLA on Instagram, where I will also be taking some messages, reading some messages on the show later. Had a fun day today. Did the entertainment report for KTLA and was there pretty early, but I was very lucky to have some pretty good guests. I had Allison Hayslip from G4, Attack of the Show, The Voice, American Ninja Warrior. And I also had Lou Diamond Phillips. That was a huge get for us. Very fun to talk to. We were talking about Young Guns. We're talking about, it's the 40th anniversary of the show, or the movie rather, La Bamba. Of course, the Richie Valens story. And so they're putting together a documentary about that. He was great to talk to. Might play some clips a little bit later, but I was listening to him talk before my interview. I was doing some research, listening to him talk about the time when, of course, he was making Young Guns with, I mean, this cast. Kiefer Sutherland, Lou Diamond Phillips, Charlie Sheen, Dermot Mulroney, Emilio Estevez. And they were shooting out there, I think, in either Arizona or New Mexico, and on location. And it was really, he said, like the craziest time of his life. And he would play tricks on his, they were all big pranksters on each other. And I'll find a clip where he talked about a prank that he pulled on Emilio Estevez. We'll play it a little bit later in the show. But speaking of entertainment, there are these guys from Utah, a band. And I was so lucky through this job to have been very, very fortunate to meet so many people, many of them my heroes, especially in the world of music. You know, I grew up as a musician, always wanted to play in a band, started a band when I was in middle school. It didn't work out for me in that way, but I'm very happy that I still get to sort of be around it, interview people, talk about music, and share that experience with them. And so interviewing musicians is one of my favorite things to do. And so I got to talk to this band called Riffwood, who they had a viral song, got them a deal with their legendary producer that they loved so much. And here is the piece that we heard earlier this morning on the KTLA Morning News.
3: For a dream, you and your buddies start a band in middle school. You got so good, the producer behind your favorite band, the one that made you pick up an instrument in the first place, finds you and says, "You got it, kid." Brings you to Hollywood to make a record. You go on tour to play one of the most iconic venues of all time. That dream came true for the guys in Riffwood. This is Riffwood, a new band from Utah, ready to take over the world. Carson, Hiram, and Shredder actually formed the group when they were just 11 years old.
4: Watched like a...
0: And now they are 16 and 17. They are still very young. They, me standing next to him, I looked 65.
4: TV show, and there was a band in it, and we were just like, we should do that.
3: That's sick.
0: And had you played music at all before?
4: No. It's as simple as we just called what we thought was cool. So I was like, yo, I want to play guitar.
5: I just got there last. They were already on the guitars.
0: Inspired by their love of Green Day and other 90s rock.
5: First gateway. Green Day. It was the Dookie CD was stuck in my dad's car.
0: Oh, can you imagine if Gordon Lightfoot's greatest hits was the CD stuck in your dad's car? Where would we be?
5: Very different.
0: Yeah.
1: Sun in my eyes. Said all right.
3: Fast forward a bit, they win their high school battle of the bands, put an original song on TikTok, and completely blow up.
4: That time in our band was absolutely insane.
5: I was kind of against posting it in the first place.
0: No way, really?
5: Yeah, because I wasn't in it.
0: Oh.
3: Suddenly, people everywhere knew who they were, including multi-platinum record producer Rob Cavallo.
4: all of a sudden Carson gets a DM that said Kim Cavallo, and we're like, Cavallo?
2: Cavallo?
4: No way.
2: The former head of Warner Music produced the Goo Goo Dolls, Alanis Morissette, and oh yeah, his first big artist, Green Day.
6: You can get my attention, but I mean, I've been around bands for 30 years, so it's like, it's a high bar. And here are these 15 and 16 year old kids, and I'm like, they're a real band already.
2: After Rob met the band and heard them live, they started working together. Riffwood taking time out of their high school schedule to fly out to L.A. and make a big old rock record.
6: Like, sort of like God Does It or something, where it's like three guys get together, and all of a sudden there's a chemistry, and music is born out of that chemistry. Energy happens. I've seen it before in my life. Obviously, with a lot of great bands, Green Day or My Chemical Romance or whoever. As a producer, I capture it on record. And as a manager, we preserve it so that it can go out to the world in its purest form.
4: Seriously, a dream come true. I mean, I would always say, if you were to ask us who our dream producer to work with would be, we would have said Rob Cavallo.
6: We venture all the way from Black Sabbath to like Pink Floyd.
2: And have that inescapable energy of youth. The thing that was cool when I was young, which makes me think that I'm also cool, right? Don't I just fit in with all these young dudes who are right around my age?
4: I think people like to see young kids like us outside and making music.
2: On July 24th, they'll be headlining a show at the Troubadour, a rite of passage for any rock star on the rise.
4: It's really crazy. We've been very fortunate with how things have turned out for us so far.
6: This show will blow your mind. I don't care how old or young you are, you will like this show. You will get it immediately. You will walk out of the show going, I need to see that again. Because this band is 100 out of 100. We're going to take them and we're going to import them like cheese throughout the rest of the world.
7: Right. That's awesome.
6: You just like French cheese. Oh my God, my eyes are actually watering.
7: Oh, yeah. Got it.
6: It's a happy cry. No, it's just.
0: You can listen to Troubadour on the internet, of course. Oh, excuse me. Oh, man. Come on, Andy. And 3, 2, 1. You can listen to Riffwood anywhere you'd like, on Spotify, on YouTube, Apple Music, wherever. But you can see them perform live tomorrow at the Troubadour, July 24th. Doors are at 7. I will be here. But I would be there. They are so kind and sweet, and they have great positive energy, and they all have such clearly defined personalities already for, you know, truly kids. And like I told you, I'm living vicariously through them. I'm not even ashamed to say it. When I was that age, this is what I dreamed of making a record and having the guy who produced all my favorite records say, you got it. This is a great thing. Let's make a record together. They played the record for us when we were there. It's very cool. They are just young, but they punch way outside of their weight class. And it's such a cool thing to see, especially young kids who grew up in an era of internet and disposable nonsense and everything, to like pick up real instruments, play them. They don't play the backing tracks. They don't do auto-tune. They just play their instruments and play them really well. And they've been touring Europe, and now they're touring the United States, headlining tour, and not even graduated high school yet. Congratulations to the guys in Riffwood. If you'd like to find out more, riffwood.com. There you go. Very cool. Krosh, should we go? Should we go to the show? Should we actually just bail on tomorrow and go to the show?
8: Hey.
0: What an idea.
8: I'm feeling well.
0: Wait, play Desperado again. I feel like I needed a mental health day.
8: Desperado. You ain't getting no younger.
0: That's a talk back. I want to hear your best Don Henley impression.
8: Me?
0: Anybody. Oh. You could probably do a good one. You were sort of doing it.
8: I'm trying to think of another song that
0: you could do. Boys of Summer, maybe. Yeah. Or,
8: After the boys of summer have gone,
0: sing it, brother. Yeah, it's kind of like a better, like a higher pitch, better singing Bob Dylan.
8: Yeah.
0: After the you know, like that. Yeah, God, Krosh, very good.
8: Thank you.
0: Should we do the news?
8: Why not?
0: All right,
8: just a little tease.
0: Krosh has the news.
9: 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OpenAI says two of its artificial intelligence models broke out of a highly isolated training environment, software-wise, and hacked into another AI company, making it the first cyber attack by an autonomous AI agent. 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
16: Dig below the surface in central Mississippi, and odds are good you'll find a burnt orange color looking back up at you. It's called Yazoo clay, and there's one thing it's known for: wreaking havoc on anything buried in it.
17: It is the strangest, most destructive soil I've ever dug in before. You never get what you expect.
16: 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But in 2012, a construction crew uncovered a big one. Graves, thousands of them, on the site of the old state asylum.
18: They may have thought they only found 1,000. And then once they realized, okay, wait, 2,000, wait a minute, 7,000.
16: 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In Mississippi, keeping secrets is as old as the soil itself.

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6: 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I'm very excited to talk to him. We're talking about architectural styles and how to choose what direction to go if you're redoing your house, building a house. I love this stuff. I want to also ask him about trends because it's easy to get, I think, sucked in by the internet. The internet's always got a new trend, a new way to redo your house. This is what's cool. This is what's not cool. Not cool. But I have a feeling that Dean Sharp knows how to keep your head on straight. Make sure you're making good choices. Because he's been doing this for a while. He's been whispering for quite some time. Checking the talkbacks, let's hear what's happening out there.
7: But jokes are so bad, they make you laugh.
6: Thank you. Thank you. We also had comedian Maximini on the show today, on the morning show. And he told me that the jokes don't matter. It's how you say them. Which I thought was a great piece of knowledge for me, considering my jokes are not very good.
8: Wait till you guys find out that Shadow has two additional families.
6: No!
8: He's got two other nests that he's flying to besides this one.
6: Oh, a little Deuce Bigelow action, huh? Yikes. Yeah. Alimony is going to be tough for him. You know, he's got to split whatever he catches now between multiple families. And if he's got, I mean, it's a mess. It's just a mess. Just stay where he's at. He shouldn't be. His wife's in the hospital and he's pictured with a younger woman. It's almost like so obvious. It's laughable.
9: Here's a few bands you might like. They're kind of under the radar. There's one named The Symposium. I think they're pretty cool.
6: Dust Symposium. Okay, Dust Symposium. That's a cool band name.
9: I'm a musician, too.
6: Cool.
9: I'm a drummer.
6: Oh, yeah, drummers. Drummers are great.
9: Shirley Temple, they're from Santa Ana.
6: Mm-hmm. Heard of them.
9: The Frights, they're really great, too. Couple suggestions.
6: That's cool. Maybe we'll play some of these songs from these bands coming in out of the break in the rest of the show. I can't promise anything, but maybe that would be fun to do.
10: You know how many people say the Eagles, and it is actually Eagles?
6: Yes, I do, because it has been beaten into me by the viewers. It's Eagles, not the Eagles.
11: You know, even the band says the Eagles.
6: Do they? You think Don Henley calls them the Eagles?
11: I believe so, yes.
6: No. Yeah. Why is there so much debate over
11: it? It's just
6: a
11: colloquialism in people. Right. It's like Indigo Girls. Same thing. They were the same ones. Everybody go, oh, the Indigo Girls. No, just Indigo Girls.
6: Go see Indigo Girls. It just doesn't flow off the... I mean, the Indigo Girls I get, but Eagles are also... it's a common word, right?
11: Yeah.
6: Like, I guess, okay, there's a band called Girls, and it would be weird to call them the Girls, because they're just girls. But Eagles, for some reason, just feels like it's got to be the Eagle. I don't know.
10: Two people that gets it. Thank you.
6: Thank you. I will take that stolen valor.
11: Thank you for getting it.
6: I only get it because I have been shamed into it. We had a funny thing happen today, speaking of shaming. On KTLA on the morning news, we did a story about how Tom Holland and Fred Astaire are... Well, Tom Holland's going to be playing Fred Astaire in a biopic coming up. Very light on his feet. And we played some video.
11: What's that mean?
6: What's a biopic?
11: No.
6: Oh, he's light on his feet.
11: Yeah.
6: Oh, I mean that in the most literal way.
11: Oh, okay.
6: I don't think he's like.
12: Are you meaning light in the loafers?
6: No, that's what.
12: Wow.
6: That's
12: different.
6: That's what Croce thought that
12: that's
6: I was.
12: That's what I thought he was getting.
6: No, I didn't mean that. Well, I don't know. Honestly,
11: isn't
6: all the power
11: he
6: to
11: him. Zendaya.
12: Yes, he is.
6: Fred Astaire.
11: Yes.
12: No, Tom Holland. He just got married to Zendaya.
6: He is definitely married to Zendaya, and I do not. I mean, he's a good dancer, but I think that if you look at the video of Fred Astaire dancing, it's like he makes it look effortless.
11: Yeah.
6: He's so smooth. So they put it up on TV and we're watching it and we're like, man, he's such a good dancer. He's incredible, isn't he? He's amazing. Look at him in dancing. He's singing in the rain. He looks so good. You know what the issue with that was? He wasn't in Singing in the Rain. He was in.
11: Right.
6: That was Gene Kelly.
11: Yeah.
6: We were watching a video that was mistakenly filed of Gene Kelly acting like it was Fred Astaire.
11: Look at Fred. He's so effortless and just gliding across the screen.
6: Stupid. In my defense, that movie is 80 years old and I'm only in my 60s. And secondly, the screen is very small from where I sit. It's hard to see detail.
11: I couldn't tell the difference between Fred Astaire and Gene Kelly.
6: Could you? Would you? Well, if you sure, if you were looking absolutely. At a monitor on the other side of a studio, a big yeah. studio, and it was you were tired.
11: Fred Astaire was stick thin. Yes, I could.
6: You're a better man than I. Well,
11: and you've seen. I mean, this obviously the reason that whoever pulled that clip of Gene Kelly was thinking of Tom Holland doing that song on the
6: Zendaya.
11: Yeah,
6: with the show
11: in front of her. Yes. Yeah, the dancing show where
6: the Rihanna song that he did.
11: Yes.
6: And we did play that as
11: Umbrella,
6: well.
11: Umbrella. Yes.
6: Umbrella. Thank you on the lip sync battle. Hilarious clip.
11: Yeah.
6: Incredible
11: movie. And it shows. Yeah, the Tom Holland can move.
6: Well, he wants to do the whole movie, all the dance sequences in single takes, which is pretty impressive.
11: All right.
6: Yeah.
11: Okay.
6: Great you think? For him. Yeah. You think it doesn't matter?
11: Great for him.
6: Good for him.
11: It's okay. Great.
6: So wait a minute. Are you a little jealous? Because we have also obviously made note of your slick moves and very fine legs.
11: I am not a dancer.
6: But he's got good legs, not?
11: That's why, because I didn't torture my legs with dancing.
6: Oh, wait a minute. Okay, so your legs are good because you just don't use them a lot.
11: That's right. Save them for special occasions.
6: It's like when people who never do chores and their hands are like very soft.
11: You could be a hand model.
6: The summer of George. It's KFIM 640. Andy Reese wearing for Conway. 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
11: Are you feeling it? If not, you will. There's still time. I'm Michael Crozier, live from the KFI 24-hour newsroom. The National Weather Service says the heat wave we're having is going to keep temperatures high in many parts of the Southland, even at night. From now through Sunday, it's expected to be the hottest stretch of the next week or so. LA County Fire Department spokesperson Gary Laritson says their station in Santa Clarita is staffing up because of the conditions.
13: Extra personnel staffed right now just because of the potential for fires right now.
11: Heat advisories are going to stay in place until 8 p.m. Monday. David Burke, or the singer known as David, is back in court for day three, or has been back in court for their preliminary hearing in his murder case. ABC's Alex Stone says the judge seems to want to speed things up.
14: They have a few more witnesses to call. Question's going to be if there'll be any rebuttal witnesses, if the defense is going to put anybody up. We expect that there will be an almost immediate decision to move this forward to trial.
11: Prosecutors say David killed the teenager to stop her from exposing his sexual relationship with the underage girl. He's pleaded not guilty to all the charges. At least two people unaccounted for following severe flooding in West Virginia.
15: 400 efforts, the swift boats that came in, local DNR. We had over 10 drones that were operating, 10 choppers that were busy is helping in terms of the search and rescue efforts.
11: West Virginia Governor Patrick Morrisey said there's progress in the state's response to the severe flooding across north central West Virginia. The Justice Department's agreed to withdraw subpoenas to several New York Times journalists over a leak about the security of President Trump's new Air Force plane. ABC's Catherine Falder says the DOJ acknowledged it served the subpoenas before carrying out initial investigative steps.
16: It certainly is an admission by the Department of Justice that these subpoenas were likely issued improperly, if you will. Now, that doesn't mean that they won't try and issue them again.
11: Department did not go into details of what happened and what investigative steps it may have missed. Jeffrey Epstein's former banker has testified before the House Oversight Committee. ABC's Peter Herolombo says James Staley was an executive at J.P. Morgan, which included Epstein among his clients.
17: That bank got sued after Epstein's death for allegedly ignoring red flags about sex trafficking. The bank itself admitted no wrongdoing, but settled that case for $290 million.
11: There are also questions about Staley's personal relationship with Epstein and one of Epstein's assistants and about a visit to Epstein's Island around 2010. Staley said he had no personal relationship. Democratic lawmaker on the committee said that Staley was simply lying. The Vans Warped Tour is back, as are the fans who grew up with it.
18: The iconic music festival returns to Long Beach this weekend in its 31st year, bringing together bands like Jimmy Eat World, Papa Roach, and Third Eye Blind.
19: The fandom for these bands that they keep pulling back, this emo era of the early 2000s, it's just, it can't be stopped.
18: Longtime fan Steve Kono says what still sets Warped Tour apart is its connection between artists and fans.
19: You don't feel separated. It doesn't feel like the band is better than you or like, oh, that's a superstar and I have zero access to them.
18: He says if you're heading to the waterfront, expect heavy traffic, long walks, and a full day of rocking out. Heather Brooker, KFI News.
11: Rocking out, the way she says it. That's Handel's board up, by the way. Southland weather from KFI, mostly clear through the night. Comfy temps, lows around 60. Some clouds coming in tomorrow and another tick or two hotter. Highs mid-80s at the beaches, mid-90s. Metro LA, Orange County, 115 out there near Palm Springs. 100 San Fernando Valley, above 105 in the high desert. Sunny and kind of the same on Saturday and a bit cooler by Sunday, a little bit, and into next week. Right now, Lake Forest, 99. Westminster, 85. Claremont, 97. Santa Clarita, 100 degrees. 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Bad day on Wall Street today. Dow was down 506. NASDAQ down 553. S&P was down 90. It's slow mid-city.
20: It's at eastbound 10 and it loads up, getting away from the 405. Steady and slow all the way to the 110 in downtown Los Angeles. It's also going to be a tough drive as you make your way through Long Beach. This earlier wreck, 405 northbound Lakewood Boulevard, should be out of lanes. Delays are picking up away from Seal Beach Boulevard. And also in Long Beach, that 91 eastbound before Paramount Boulevard, another crash now off to the side. Then slowing you down out of Compton, getting away from just about Central. I'm also taking a look at the drive on the 405. This is making your way northbound, and it is going to be slow out of West LA. This is leaving the 10. Make that leaving Santa Monica Boulevard heavy and stretches all the way to the 5 merge into Sylmar. With Southern California's most accurate traffic reports, I'm Angel Martinez.
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0: 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Leave a message. We've got so many fun messages, which we'll get to periodically throughout the show. Lots of thoughts on Eagles and the Eagles. Joining us live now, the House Whisperer, as heard here on KFI, King of the Weekends. Home to you and me, home where the Dean is, anywhere he goes. Dean Sharp, good evening, sir.
1: King of the Weekends is a little much. I'll take it, but it's a little much.
0: Not in any position of power to give out that kind of title, but if you claimed it, I would go along with it.
1: Yeah, well, I'm just going to leave that one alone.
0: But are you saying that because Neil Saavedra is listening?
1: I don't think Neil is listening.
0: Dean, this is really fun to talk about, and I don't know if you were on quite yet when I was saying I also want to talk to you about trends and how to sort of see the forest through the trees when you're getting served up stuff on the internet about your house. But one of the things that you wanted to talk about was how you help people decide when they're going to renovate, when they're going to build, the look of the home, the feel of the home, the function of the home, and make sure that if it's a couple, for instance, both of the people are getting what they want.
1: Yeah, yeah. And you know what? I wish that was something that was completely common and that it was old news. But unfortunately, even in the design and architecture world, that kind of an approach to your remodeling or your new build project, where we're actually finding out what it is that you want. Now, understand what I mean by this. I don't mean your list of specifications, like I want 9-foot ceilings and I would like, maple on my countertops. That's all well and good. But generally speaking, the interview, the intake, whatever you want to call it, that happens before the design starts for a project like this is really just kind of limited to the what. What do you want? Oh, I'd like granite countertops and I would like a stainless steel dishwasher. And you know what? When it comes to actually telling a story, telling your story in your house and making it fantabulous, that stuff is secondary. It's secondary to finding out who you are, how you live, and what your aspirations are for life in this place.
0: A common thing across many parts of our lives where we're really hyper-focused on the details and we don't see the bigger picture. And we're hung up on maybe the cabinet pulls, but we're not thinking about why do the cabinets go where they go? And actually, we are in the bedroom. Why do we have these cabinets? That's a dishwasher. What do you think that you guys do differently? I know that there's an actual sort of worksheet that you give people when they sign up with you.
1: Yeah. Before we start designing your home, what do we do differently? We do our best to see you. That's really what it comes down to, is that we want to find out what your story is, because we think of ourselves as storytellers who are being hired to, kind of ghostwriters hired to tell your story, to make this thing really, really work for you. You can call us storytellers. You can call us songwriters. You could call us tailors. It all works. All the metaphors work. But the point is,
0: Taylor Swift's, of course, is what you're referring to.
1: Yes, of course. Go ahead. So the point is that that we've got to find out what's really going on with you. And so the questions on our intake worksheet as a design firm, very, very different than the ones that are on most that we've seen. For instance, when we say, I want you to describe a perfect ordinary Tuesday, okay? Because this is what I want to find out about. I don't really care. Okay, I don't want to say I don't care, but it's really a secondary issue what you think the configuration of a particular room would be, because it's not an insult to you. You're hiring a designer because you're not one. And what I want to be careful about is the kind of the tail wagging the dog, as it were, right? So what I really want to find out is not all the specifics about how you see the room shaping up. I want to find out, most importantly, what kind of experience do you want to have in this room? That's what a room is. It's a setting for emotional experiences. And I know for a lot of people that seems very ephemeral and ethereal.
0: It's a little woo-woo, kind of, you know, but it
1: sounds a little woo-woo.
0: But I'll tell you what, though, as a person who I moved a couple of years ago, we looked at a lot of places, and there were some homes where on paper they might be the same. They may even have very similar finishes, but somehow you would go into a house and there's that X factor of this feels good. And sometimes that's a very hard thing to quantify. And I think that in order to get to that place, maybe you have to think about it from the ground up in that way.
1: Yeah, it's exactly right. And that's the point. And that's a really good observation. That X factor that is the difference between just, you know, and wow. That is you.
0: And
1: that's the homeowner. That's the client.
0: Right.
1: That's their lives being expressed out in the things that we're doing.
0: And it's funny because also that at the same time, I mean, that's a broad stroke feeling, but it still is the combination of all of these details. And I'm assuming that it's somebody like you who's been down this road before, you and Tina, who can put together this story and know how to put those details and those very fine little brush strokes with the bigger broad moves that create that feeling.
1: Yeah, that's exactly the point. And so, but my encouragement to everybody, if you're starting a project, if you're thinking about starting a project, all right, my encouragement is, you know, be seen in it. I want you to stop cringing at the idea that, oh, we got to remodel the house, it's going to be terrible. This can actually be, if you do it right, an awesome experience. An experience of like pulling out your dreams, your aspirations, really you thinking through how it is that you want to live in this house, and then translating that through a design creative or a team, and letting the house suddenly take on a shape that is, in fact, this machine that's designed to push forward your best self. And you know what? That's the X factor. That's what we're always looking to do. And I can't do that with just a list of, we would like granite countertops.
0: Right. Yeah,
1: I need to know what it is that you want to do in this space and how you want to do it. And then that's when we go to work.
0: Very exciting. We're talking with Dean Sharp, the House Whisperer. You can hear him Saturdays from 6 to 8 a.m. right here on KFI, Sundays from 9 to noon, of course, streaming on the iHeartRadio app and also the podcast Home with Dean Sharp on the iHeartRadio app everywhere. Coming up, I want to ask some more specifics about what kind of things that you are looking for, you want people to think about when they go to approach a project. And then I do want to ask about a couple of those things that I was alluding to earlier, those trends on the internet, what you think you should pay attention to or what you should steer clear of. I think this all is kind of the same conversation. Cannot wait to have some more talks about houses. I can't wait to whisper about homes with Dean. It's coming up. Conway in for Andy. Just Crozier just shaking his head like, shut up. it's KFI M640, Andy Reismeyer in for Conway for Life Everywhere on the iHeartRadio app. Croge has the news.
2: First Amendment groups are threatening legal action against the LA City Council if it doesn't rescind a word ban that it put on speakers using racial slurs and obscene words. Protests have been taking place in Madison, Wisconsin after police shot and killed a homeless black man whom they say had a knife. Cell phone video shows four officers struggling with the man who's on the ground before one shoots him three times in the head. Clear with night temps tonight, bit of clouds, and a bit hotter tomorrow. 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
3: That eastbound side of the 10, and we're seeing delays away from Peck Road as you continue ahead towards Baldwin Park Boulevard. Also slow is the 605 northbound between the 60 and the 10. And it's also loading up in Commerce on that 5 southbound, leaving the 710 freeway in stretches towards the 605. With Southern California's most accurate traffic reports, I'm Angel Martinez.
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0: Coming up after 3 o'clock tomorrow on the John Cobalt Show, we're going to speak with Kenneth Schrupp. He's a journalist and researcher for City Journal. He surveyed over 200 homeless people in L.A. and found that the majority are not from the city. And many of them were doing drugs while Kenneth Schrupp was speaking to them. That's coming up tomorrow after 3 on the John Cobalt Show. KFI AM 640, Conway Show, Andy Riesmeyer in for Tim Conway Jr. Continuing with Dean Sharp, but before we get back to him, I wanted to address some more talkbacks coming in about our real groundbreaking breaking conversation about Eagles versus the Eagles. Are you ready, Croge?
2: Let's go!
19: In the Big Lebowski, the dude actually refers to Eagles as the expletive Eagles, but the Eagles. So I always trust the dude.
0: I generally trust the dude as well. But if you recall, he's saying, I hate the Eagles, man.
2: So the could have been just derision.
0: Exactly. How can we know?
2: He's mocking them.
0: That's right. He may just be putting the in there, as
2: man,
0: he said.
2: I'm not calling them Eagles, man.
0: No, man. It's just like your opinion, man.
2: It's just like your opinion, man.
0: God, what a great movie. Showed my girlfriend that movie for the first time. She had never seen it before. And she was like, halfway through, she's like, what is this? And I was like, you have to just let it be.
2: Just let it go.
0: Just let it. And now she's like, that was the incredible. She's like one of her favorite movies.
2: I've done that to multiple people with that specific movie. That's like my best friend. He hadn't seen it. He was just like, by the end of it, he was like, one of the greatest movies I've ever seen.
0: It really is. And it's such a cool, I don't know, like moment in LA, even though obviously it's a period piece that wasn't, it takes place in the early 90s in Los Angeles, but it was obviously shot much later than that, or a little later than that. Very funny.
20: Hey, gents, or the gents.
0: Nice.
20: Amen, guys.
0: Ooh, I love a amen, guys. We're about to get schooled. You ready? Amen, guys. Can you come here for a second? Can you come here for a second? Hey, bud, just come here for a second.
20: Glenn Frey constantly corrected people. And when talking about the Eagles, he would say, no, Eagles. Just Eagles.
0: Out of deference to the late, great Glenn Frey, I respect it. However, you know, there was a lot of guys in that band. So one man's word. The heat was on for sure. I don't know. Joining us now, continuing our conversation, is Dean Sharp, the house whisperer, who of course you can hear him here on the weekends on KFI. Dean, any thoughts on Eagles versus the Eagles?
1: It's the house whisperer, by the way.
2: That's right, damn it, don't you forget it.
1: Let's not forget that
2: the whisperer abides.
1: You know what, the only thing I was thinking of, I took a trip to Russia many moons ago.
0: Oh,
1: and
0: yes.
1: The translator that was with me, he said, you know how to sound Russian when you're, you know, just talking English? And I'm like, no, but there's definitely a sound
0: trick.
1: He's like, just, you have to drop all of the definite articles. You have to drop all of the thes.
0: Oh.
1: Because, and I don't know Russian, but I'm just trusting him on this, that that in Russian, those articles are built in. They're like conjugated into the nouns. Mm-hmm. They're built into the nouns. So apparently, I was told that the hardest thing for a Russian speaker to remember when they're speaking English is to add the extra article. So he said, just drop it. Just say, we go to car. We get in car, we go to market. And you sound like a Russian person speaking English because they just drop all of the thes.
0: Wow. Follow-up question. Are you a spy?
1: I am not.
0: Okay. Well, he wouldn't tell us anyway, I'm sure.
1: No.
0: So we're talking about houses, of course. The House Whisperer, Dean Sharp. Home with Dean Sharp is the show. 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And, of course, everywhere on the iHeartRadio app. And one of the things that I noticed is that as soon as I got a home of my own, my Instagram feed just became, this is what's wrong with your house. These are all the things that are bad, and here's what you can do to fix them. And that is, I got to tell you, Dean, it's so powerful that it creates this sense of, oh, my house is screwed up. I got to fix it. And some of the tips are helpful, but I have also noticed that as I have not done a lot of those things, the things that I was told to do 2 years ago, I'm now being told to undo. For instance, the chair picture rail molding, which was like real hot 2 years ago. I think it always looked elegant. It's classic. Now I hear that that's on its way out. Can't do that. Makes your house look dated. How do you navigate that kind of stuff?
1: Yeah, well, okay, there's a couple of different ways. Number one, when it comes to a particular architectural or design element, you got to find its origin. You got to find its cultural and its historical context, and you evaluate whether or not it goes in your house, not based on whether it's currently hot or not, because that's ridiculous.
0: It's what the house wants to be.
1: Yeah, but it's just a question. So, for instance, a picture rail. Not a lot of people know what a picture rail is. Picture rail is a molding with a little ledge on it that is mounted to the top of a wall, way up on high on a wall, that allows you to hang pictures with a cable or silk rope or whatever from them, hooking them onto that picture rail without having to put holes in the wall. So, right there, that tells you something. Picture rails traditionally belong in homes that are old enough to have plaster walls, not drywall.
0: Mm. Okay?
1: So that's why. That's the whole idea of the picture rail is like, hey, we don't want to put a hole in this wall. It's hard to put a hole in a plaster wall to hang a picture. So you hang a picture rail. The idea that it's done, it's gone, well, that's a misnomer too, because we just finished a very contemporary, ultra-modern design for a living room and family room that essentially functions as an art gallery. And we have nothing but stainless steel cables and tracks in there hanging pictures from essentially
0: picture rail. There you go. So the internet is wrong once again.
1: Always.
0: Yeah.
1: The internet is always wrong
0: about
1: those kinds of things.
0: Are there any things that you're seeing right now or that people are asking for or that you're recommending in homes that you do feel like are going to stand the test of time that are always a good idea?
1: Yeah, there are. And there are things that are new-ish, okay? Not fads, but there are trends, right? So you watch and you see how culture evolves and moves and grows. So, for instance, aging in place. Aging in place is a reality. 20 years ago, it was a term that people scratched their head. What do you mean? What is that about? Now, financially, economically, people are staying in their homes much, much longer. Most people are deciding to just stay in their homes as long as they can. And most new buyers in their 30s and 40s are looking for homes that they can age in place in. And so what does that mean? Well, it translates into certain things. For instance, probably the most significant thing in a bathroom would be a curbless shower. Okay. Curbless showers in a bathroom. So you've got a shower pan, it slopes, it does all the stuff that it's supposed to do, but there's no curb so that a wheelchair, a walker, or you can just shuffle your feet.
0: Makes a lot of sense. Yeah.
1: Right on in, right? Without having to step up and over that curb. The thing about them is they're super sexy. They also happen to be super practical. So the idea of a curbless shower means that it opens up visually, it opens up the tile space on the floor. There's no divider on the floor, so you get more visual open space. The floor is less disrupted. So from a design perspective, it's a no-brainer that it's a great idea. Practically speaking, as a culture trend, it's a really, really smart idea.
0: Is it a lot harder to actually get that installed, though, than maybe a regular old drain?
1: It's not, here's the thing. Yeah, it's not a lot harder. It just simply takes more intentionality and, there is a little bit more work, but in the end, the result that you've got, it simply is timeless now because the fact of the matter is it's not tied to any particular style. We do them in country bathrooms. Mm-hmm. We do them in old world bathrooms. We'll do them in contemporary bathrooms. It's simply a feature of trending culture that is probably something that we're not going to turn back on. I in the last 10 years, I can count on two fingers the number of curbed showers that I've put in for clients, and that was at their specific urging. And so otherwise, it's kind of the norm now.
0: Wow.
1: And so there you go. Trend, fixed in place, new thing, cool thing. That's the kind of stuff that we look at. We look at the shifting of culture because, you know, your home, as fashionable as we want it to be, it's not like going down, you know, and buying a new shirt. Okay.
0: No.
1: You're spending tens, if not hundreds of thousands of dollars on this all important investment.
0: Well, and Dean, I think also like having a house that feels like it is functional, if it's a trendy thing, if it's functional, like you said, I think that that really goes a long way to making something have lasting value. Even, and it can be beautiful, obviously, as well.
1: Absolutely. And that's the point. The point is, my short answer to that whole question is I don't look at trends. We don't aim at trends. We're not trying to hit that mark. We're trying to hit the mark of authenticity. We want authenticity.
0: Love
1: authenticity
0: it.
1: With your life, authenticity with the architecture that the house will bear up under. And we meld those two together and you end up with a home that you just love being in. It's just a given.
0: Dean Sharp, the House Whisperer, home with Team Sharp, Saturdays from 6 a.m. to 8 a.m., Sundays 9 a.m. to noon here on KFI AM 640, and of course, housewhisperer.design as well. 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Dean, it's always great to talk to you. One of these days, I'm going to get you over to the house. I'm sure everybody says this to you, but would love to have your opinion just for the heck of it. Always good to talk to you, my friend.
1: I'm there. Thanks, Andy.
0: All right. Listen in this weekend. It's KFI AM 640. Andy Reismeyer in for Conway. Croge has the news.
2: The LA Department of Water and Power says a pinhole leak that caused water to bubble up in the sinkhole on Sunset Boulevard, the agency was already backfilling in West Hollywood, has been fixed. Ellen Chang with LADWP says the goal is still to reopen Sunset Boulevard from the initial leak last week tomorrow.
3: Friday afternoon would be the earliest that could happen. But again, it could, you know, Saturday, Sunday, they're all in play here.
2: Roughly 17 million gallons of water poured out of the main pipeline when it ruptured last week, pushing cars around and flooding garages while shifting massive chunks of asphalt and concrete slabs. Vance Bolter has been sentenced to two consecutive life sentences plus 40 years after pleading guilty to stalking and shooting Democratic lawmakers in Minnesota last year. ABC's Peter Haralumbo says Bolter apologized during his sentencing.
21: Colin Hortman, whose parents were murdered, said his family went from whole to shattered in one night, and that his parents would have been the best grandparents if they were alive.
2: Federal prosecutors agreed to take the death penalty off the table if he pleaded guilty. And the two-time defending World Series champion Dodgers have been honored at the White House.
22: For a second year in a row, the Dodgers held to the longtime tradition that honors World Series champions. The ceremony took place in the Rose Garden with players, team leaders, and politicians on hand. President Trump congratulated the team.
23: I'm thrilled to say welcome back to the White House, and maybe I'll see you again next year, I hope.
22: The visit didn't come without criticism from some fans and immigrant rights advocates. Mookie Betts and Kike Hernandez didn't join the team for the visit, but both gave reasons that were not political. Eileen Gonzalez, KFI News.
2: Clear and comfy cool tonight. Patchy clouds, smidge hotter tomorrow, and then sunny and super hot Saturday again before a little bit of relief Sunday, Monday. Right now, 73 Seal Beach, 85 in Tustin. Let's check your freeways.
24: Going to start off in Mid-City on that eastbound side of the 10 with delays that are still pushing back off at the 405. It's just lighter in volume now. You're slowing in stretches all the way to the 110 freeway. Downtown LA, the 110 northbound, it crowds up from the 10 to the 101. And let's check out the 101. This is northbound leaving downtown LA. You're on the brakes and stretches all the way to Sunset Boulevard. And then it's going to be crowded ahead in Encino on approach to White Oak. The southbound side of the 101, it slows out of Sherman Oaks from about Woodman to the 170-134 split. And ahead in Hollywood from Melrose back into downtown. Let's look at Diamond Bar. 57 northbound loads up at Diamond Bar Boulevard to the 60. And the Cajon Pass is just a mess. 15 northbound crawling from Glen Helen Parkway. Delays to just before the 138. With Southern California's most accurate traffic reports, I'm Angel Martinez.
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34: I sprung, think I'm sprung, cause I don't live from the humdrum. Where I'm from, they got to be smoking.
0: It's KFI. Whoa! That was nuts. I didn't know that was going to happen. It wasn't even on beat. I was like ducking here in the studio, like, whoa!
1: Cypress Hill for you.
0: Welcome back to the show. It is the Conway Show, of course. Andy Riesmeyer in for Tim Conway Jr. alongside Croge, Fouge, Angel, Nikki. I think that's it. We're the only people in the building. Did you know I told you this maybe? I'm sorry if I'm repeating myself. Eventually, you know, when your friends start to get up there in the age bracket, they start to repeat the same stories over and over again. So that might be where what's happening to me. I went and did Valentine in the Morning last week. He invited me on before I was in with Gary and Shannon. It was fun. I'm continuing my domination of all media across multiple different outlets. AM, FM, broadcast, television. We got a streaming show. I got a gas station TV pilot in the works. So that's going to be exciting. I'm looking to do some United in-flight airline announcements. Maybe take over one of those tickers on the outside of the New York Stock Exchange and just sort of write some messages there. And one of the things that I noticed with Valentine, who they have great energy up there. Really, really sweet. Had me on, was like a hero's welcome. I was like, I don't deserve this. This is how nice they are. This is how good they are at their show, too. But this man, Valentine, and I'm curious if you know this, Fouge, he runs his own board.
3: He does.
0: And what is that? What's the deal with the some of the talent? Because in AM, I don't touch anything. I have a computer, but they give me no access to any faders, switches, knobs, controls. I think on purpose.
3: Yeah, I think the closest we have here is probably, honestly, it's Conway. Because, I mean, he doesn't really control like the sounds, but he's in 100% control of all of his own audio.
0: Mm-hmm, mm-hmm.
3: But yeah, a lot of the main morning hosts on the FMs, I think they just prefer the control. Like, they kind of just need it because they've been doing it for so long.
0: So, like, they could turn down Fouge if they wanted to.
3: Oh, yeah. There's a couple morning shows I listen to, and they'll just be like, "Yeah, we don't want to hear you right now."
0: Wow. Yeah. The power. Do you sort of feel like that power when you sit down here and you basically have control over which of us gets to speak?
3: Yeah, it took a while to get used to that when I had to tell people what to do.
0: Really? What? Because you're a soft-spoken, nice man who doesn't want to boss us all around?
3: Pretty much.
0: Get used to it, buddy. This is Hollywood. The further we get up in the experience level, the more and more like a amoebic baby I will become. This is what happens to people when they work in television, they work in Hollywood, whatever, long enough. I don't think it'd ever happen to me because I'm too much of a control freak. But it, like, the bigger the talent is, the less that they do.
3: It's interesting.
0: Yeah.
2: Say it louder for the people in the back.
0: I'm just saying. And I'm not talking about anybody here. I'm talking about like on TV shows. You're talking about me. On TV shows. You know what I'm talking about? Like TV shows and stuff like that where you go and it's like the... I think Aubrey Plaza was talking about this. She was talking about to Nick Offerman when she first started on The Office. And he looked over at her after she asked a PA to go get her...
3: Parks and Rec.
0: Oh, that's right. I'm sorry. Yeah. Parks and Rec. Thank you. Different NBC.
2: Come on.
0: Straight to camera comedy. workplace comedy.
2: Get your fake reality shows.
0: That's
2: right.
0: Exactly right. And she said, do you recall this? She said, hey, can this PA go get me a coffee or whatever? And he looks at her and he goes, you know, you can get your own coffee. And he meant that not in a way that was rude. He meant that in a way like, hey, don't forget, like, you don't have to, you can still have autonomy. And she said that she always remembered that. She still does that.
2: Good for her.
0: I know. I think so, too. And I hate that. I hate the PA abuse is, like, very commonplace. People just, they do. They become babies. They become very rich, passive babies. And I think it's bad for your soul.
2: It's always fun to watch people that don't have the cachet that they think they do try to act like that. That's always entertaining.
0: Yeah.
2: To me.
0: Are you talking about me? I swear to God, you can't.
2: Son of a dog. Every single time you're going to play Desperado again, I'm going to start crying. Roger.
0: No, I think that era of talent is, I mean, just by the fact that we all have to do a lot now, you know, we don't have the ability like they did 20 years ago to just go in and sit and read a teleprompter. Like, we have to write. I do. I have to write everything I say. I don't get to just have somebody write it for me.
2: Aww.
0: I know. But I like that about it. But that's uncommon for... historically, that's uncommon. I think it's the way of the future. And I think it's more authentic. And I think it's better. But, you know, that is a different thing. All right, down to the graffiti towers. What's happening down there?
10: Rob. Yeah, it's never a good look when some of the tallest, most visible buildings on the skyline are covered with graffiti.
0: Real question. Do you think that now that we're talking about the graffiti towers getting cleaned up, I don't want to put this out there, Croge, but is this just going to encourage people to go and attack the towers again. That's my Joe Biden impression, actually. Pay them more.
10: That's been the case in downtown L.A. for the past 2.5 years, but the city's high-rise graffiti mess is now getting a good scrubbing. In the land of Botox and facelifts.
0: Beautiful writing. So many things. I want this as a drop.
10: Good scrubbing. In the land of Botox and facelifts. Three of L.A.'s most visible faces are finally going under the knife.
11: The graffiti will be completely removed from Oceanwide Plaza.
10: That is the official name for downtown's infamous graffiti. Graffiti towers. The three-tower complex went from promising luxury living to an abandoned and tagged eyesore, attracting graffiti artists and thrill seekers from all around the world.
12: So I'm between the two abandoned graffiti towers in downtown L.A.?
10: Some walking a tightrope between the high rises, others parachuting from them. But today, Oceanwide Plaza is getting cleaned up as two new developers are partnering to finish the project.
11: It actually is much better than it looks from the outside, and a lot of it is salvageable, so we've been very encouraged.
10: The two companies, KPC Development,

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0: We were using his show to mouth harmonize the lead guitar parts of Don Henley's Boys of Summer. Would he be thrilled with that, or would he think, God almighty, I got to get back there and save the show? Maybe I don't want to know the answer. We have so many talkbacks, a lot of opinions about the Eagles. Or Eagles, depending on your point of view, of course. Shall we listen to some?
1: Please.
0: I'll try.
1: You try?
0: Yeah. What? Wait.
1: Good try.
0: Here it goes.
2: You guys, I was going to call and say the same thing about Lebowski. The dude hated the Eagles, and guess what? I do too.
0: Oh!
2: Sorry, Don Henley. I can't stand Eagles music. The Eagles.
0: Wow.
3: That was so great.
1: The wow. Eagles.
0: The Eagles. Duh. Angel, do you like the Eagles?
3: You know, I like that Take It Easy song, and that's about
0: it. Yeah. Standing on the corner in Winslow, Arizona.
3: That's right. Don't let your wheels make you crazy.
0: Yeah. Don't let the sound of your own wheels make you crazy. That's an interesting. If you take a lot of those, you know, the dad rockness of the Eagles, Eagles, is fascinating. You know, when you take some of those lyrics, they're kind of profound, and they really did capture this sort of what I would have assumed was kind of that desperado, that guy who just left his family and got in the car and hopped on 74 and never looked back.
1: Oh, great.
0: You know, it was like, that's that kind of headspace. Coming up in just a little bit, KTLA entertainment producer Christine Samra will be joining us to talk about some of the trending news and entertainment. She's very funny. She's I work with her almost every day when I'm in for doing entertainment, but also I see her at work. And she's got great takes on things. And Angel, check this out. She does traffic as well.
3: Oh, wow.
0: Yeah. She does it for the Bay Area.
3: Wow.
0: From here. I know. Are you okay? Are we going to have an issue here?
3: Not at all. I mean, you know, thanks for sharing her brilliance with me.
0: Well, I just think I wanted her to see how it was really done. So.
3: Oh.
0: I don't know if you've ever met her, Christine Samra, but yeah, she does stuff for iHeart up in the Bay Area. So.
3: I don't think I have. I don't think I have. I'll look for her name, though.
0: And you'll be here at 8, right? You'll be here so we can ask.
3: Yes.
0: Do you think it's harder to do traffic? I know the answer already. In Northern California or Southern California?
3: Well, since I'm not familiar with the roads in Northern California, I'm going to say it's probably harder for me.
0: Well, but there's just a lot more.
3: Northern California.
0: A lot more roads down here, though. There's a lot more stuff going on all the time.
3: Yeah, so that's an interesting question, Andy, and I'll tell you why. Because you can have the information laid out in front of you and just read through it. But I think that if somebody's just reading through it, the listener can tell if there's any sense of comprehension to what they're reading.
0: Mm.
3: So it is more difficult in that regard. But if you understand what you're talking about, and you understand the lay of the roads and you give a report that kind of ties into all the different roads and the general area, then I think that makes it more difficult. Anyone can read a report, but if you have the comprehension of the roads, then I think that kind of
0: and locals really know if you say the name of their city or their street or their neighborhood wrong, they'll never let you live it down.
3: That's right.
0: And like if you were out here saying, oh, you know what? It's Eagles, not the Eagles, in the same way that it's PCH and never the PCH.
1: The Eagles.
0: The PCH. I think that's a pretty interesting, you know, I mean, I that's a lot of pressure, Angel.
3: Yeah. Well, you know.
0: Unfazed. Unfazed at all. All right. Well, I'm excited to see how you guys get along when she pops by here in a little bit. But that's all coming
3: up. I'm excited.
0: And stick with us, of course. A couple talkbacks before we go to break.
4: Who the F is this guy? and he sounds so amazing.
0: Oh.
4: This guy does not sound like he's in his 60s.
0: I'm not in my 60s. That was a joke. I was being hyperbolic. I'm 37 years old.
4: This guy sounds like he's in his 30s.
0: Thank you.
4: You're doing an amazing job. Keep it up, buddy.
0: Thank you.
4: God bless.
0: Do you think if he knows now that I'm just in my 30s, I'm not doing that good of a job? Probably.
5: Where is everybody? I don't recognize any of these voices. Conway, where are you?
0: So Conway's out this week, as I said. Conway's on the Conway cruise. And also, you should recognize Angel and Fuge and Croge. Maybe not Nikki as often, but Belio's off as well. Yeah.
3: Thanks for listening.
0: Yeah, thank you for listening, though. And do you think when she says, I don't recognize any of these voices, she's talking about ours or the ones maybe in her head? I don't know. I don't know the answer. All right. We are... we got one more for you, Croge. You ready?
1: Let's go!
4: Crozier.
1: Uh-oh.
4: When are you going to come back to Salina?
0: Salina?
1: Salina, Kansas.
0: Did you leave something in Salina?
1: I lived there for a year in Salina, Kansas.
0: Is this one of your kids that you left when you hopped in on I-74 in the Trans Am with the T-top?
1: Yeah, man. Three tornadoes, depending on where you looked at one time. Yeah, man.
0: Ooh.
4: To Cozy Burgers.
1: Yeah, so Cozy Inn.
4: You. You sound like an amazing person. I would love to get a picture with you.
0: Wow.
4: And an autograph. You sound amazing. God bless, buddy.
0: That's great. Very good. The vibes are wonderful out
1: there. Incredibly encouraging. I love that.
0: So,
1: hey, Crow, I'm honored.
3: Crow, would you wear your cutoff denim shorts and your fishnet tank top for him?
1: Absolutely.
3: Nice.
1: I'm going to dig them out of the trunk, but yeah.
0: I like the
1: And by trunk, I mean like the physical trunk, not my back.
3: Yeah,
0: right. Because
1: I do have to pull them out of there, too.
0: Because it's sweaty, especially. Yeah. That Trans Am doesn't have an AC that works.
1: Bunches up.
0: No, but what I love about the fishnet top for you is that you can really see your piercings.
1: Mm-hmm.
0: And that is really the piece de resistance.
1: This shirt's the only reason I got them.
0: Do they ever get...
1: Because otherwise, it's, you know, I don't let people know.
0: Do they get caught in the fishnets? Is that ever...
1: That's half the fun.
0: Snag.
1: That's the good. Every once in a while, when you stroll along, you let out a little bit of woo!
0: Oh, my God. Oh, that's so funny. It's KFI AM 640. Andy Riesmeyer in for Conway. 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
1: This is a long preliminary. I'm Michael Crozier, live from the KFI 24-hour newsroom. The LA County Medical Examiner is one of the witnesses testifying on the third day of a preliminary hearing for singer David, who's charged with killing a teenage girl. The court's been hearing about how her body was found in David Burke's impounded Tesla and about him ordering a body bag and chainsaws online. Family attorney Patrick Steinfeld says the girl's parents have been in court for all of it.
7: It's very disheartening for the family. They are very private individuals, and they're doing the best that they can to show their support and love for Celeste.
1: David has pleaded not guilty to all of the felony charges against him. An LA homeless nonprofit's paid more than $1.7 million to companies owned by its CEO.
8: A Step to Freedom gave money to the companies over a three-year period. In 2018, it was providing about 20 men with shelter each year. By 2024, it was serving about 200 people and collecting more than $5 million in revenue, mostly taxpayer-funded. CEO Kenya Kroom says its mission is to house and feed homeless people coming out of jail in LA County. Kroom has defended the contracts, saying her companies provide meals, snacks, and beverages to residents at a cheaper price than what outside vendors would have charged. Nonprofit experts say it poses serious conflict of interest risks. Amy King, KFI News.
1: It's been nearly a month and a half since Kentucky Senator Mitch McConnell was rushed to the hospital, and he has not been seen since, notably absent from Congress and the public since then. Democratic New York Representative Alexandria Ocasio-Cortez told reporters many questions need to be answered.
9: I mean, if Senator McConnell is not capable of as basic a task as answering a letter to Governor Beshear, I think that conveys a very disturbing inability to fulfill his duties.
1: Stass also been tight-lipped on his medical condition. Kentucky Governor Andy Beshear says he still has yet to hear about the status of his recovery. Reports out of Iran say two young men have been executed for helping protesters hide from the regime's brutal security forces during widespread demonstrations earlier this year. California Post says the 18 and 23-year-olds were hanged on Sunday for sheltering the demonstrators from government bullets and offering them refuge inside their homes. The men were among dozens arrested during protests in January 12, sentenced to death. LAPD vehicles will soon have new technology.
10: The LAPD says the new technology is designed to improve emergency response times, reduce traffic collisions, and enhance public safety. The vehicles will feature the Federal Signal Rumbler Low Frequency Warning System, which works with the department's existing siren system to emit low-frequency sound waves that can be heard and felt by drivers and pedestrians. The vehicles will also be equipped with the Federal Signal Sync module, which will allow multiple patrol cars to simultaneously broadcast synchronized pre-recorded public safety announcements. Deborah Mark, KFI News.
1: Southland weather from KFI, mostly clear skies through the night, comfy temperatures, lows around 60 degrees. Some clouds are going to come in tomorrow during the day, but still get another degree or two hotter. Highs mid-80s at the beaches, mid-90s Metro LA, Orange County, 115 near Palm Springs, 100 out San Fernando Valley, 105 and above that in the high desert. Sunny and kind of the same on Saturday before a little bit cooler Sunday and into early next week. Right now, 73 in Laguna Beach, 84 in Orange, 90 West Covina, 87 in Thousand Oaks. Hey, let's check your freeways.
8: In Sherman Oaks with this wreck on the 101. It's making your way northbound coming up on Sepulveda Boulevard. This wreck is blocking the right lane and sending your drive back away from Woodman. Now the southbound side of the 101. See how that's shaping up? It's doing okay. You know, not too shabby. A little crowded heading into Studio City from Coldwater Canyon to the 170-134 split. And then ahead in Hollywood, rolling up to Melrose all the way into downtown Los Angeles. Tough in Norwalk. This is the 605 northbound leaving the 105 freeway. Delays ahead opening up once you make your way past Washington Boulevard. But the Cajon Pass is still tough on that 15 northbound from the 215 merge all the way to the 138. With Southern California's most accurate traffic reports, I'm Angel Martinez.
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0: Yeah. But does that mean that if they're not the Eagles, does that make Glenn Frey, Don Henley, etc., an Eagle? Or are they just... how do you describe yourself if you're a member of the band, then?
1: I'm an Eagle.
0: I'm an Eagle, but they're not the Eagles. That would be collective.
1: That's why it's dumb.
0: This is so frustrating.
1: What band are you with? Eagles.
0: What? Eagles.
1: So you're an Eagle?
0: I guess so. 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We got Foosh. We got Angel. We got Nikki. And now, joining us via the ABC News Direction Network, that's not what we have here. It's Christine Samra, who is a friend, but also a coworker. In that order, I guess. No, I knew you first at work.
2: Yeah, I guess so.
0: I know you better at work. We don't really hang out. You are...
2: Is that like... Okay.
0: Yeah, watch out. I don't know. I should have prepared an intro for you. We both have been awake for a very long time. You work the morning show. I've been working mornings. We were at work 12 hours ago. We're going to be back at work in 12 hours. But the entertainment world in Los Angeles doesn't stop.
2: Nope. The news never sleeps. Lest
0: the KTLA entertainment department, which I found out today, doesn't even have a tab on the KTLA website.
2: Yeah. Well, not a tab. It's KTLA.com/entertainment.
0: Okay. So, but someone's going to, they think. Type in the full URL.
2: Yeah.
0: Because I went to the website today and I wanted to see all where the entertainment stories are.
2: Oh, and there's the drop down and you have to like, it's a little.
0: Where?
2: Well, you go to like news.
0: Okay. Oh, it's what? You got to go to a drop down, go to news, got a file tab.
2: But isn't it easier just to go to ktla.com/entertainment?
0: I guess so.
2: Explanation, just type it in.
0: I guess so. We were talking about a lot of stuff. Today we interviewed Lou Diamond Phillips. That was exciting.
2: Oh, my God. So cool.
0: We had Allison Hayslip. Were you a big Lou Diamond Phillips person?
2: I loved La Bamba as a kid. Like when I was like 3, I was obsessed. I had the weirdest taste as a kid. Like I guess we had HBO and I would watch the weirdest movies. Like John Cryer had this movie that I don't think anyone's heard of. Shout out if you have. Morgan Stewart Goes Home. It was like a knockoff of Ferris Bueller. I was obsessed. I was 3. I had no business of watching the show. And then I would watch La Bamba. And I mean, I'm not Latina, but I knew La Bamba. I knew the song in Spanish. Like I was this little girl.
0: Para bailar en La Bamba.
2: Yeah, I was singing that. I was singing. No, I love that movie. I was probably way too young to understand it, what was happening, but you couldn't tell me different.
0: It is Morgan Stewart's Coming Home is the movie you're talking about. 1987.
2: Yes.
0: John Cryer. And like you said, it's John Cryer kicked out of 8 boarding schools in 6 years. Finally, he returns home and hilarity ensues.
2: Like, I need to meet John Cryer because I have to tell him, hey,
0: right.
2: I feel like an old coworker up in San Francisco, I asked him I asked on Facebook years ago, has anyone heard of this movie or did I dream it? And who grew up in the 80s was like, that was a wannabe Ferris Bueller. It didn't do well. And I was like, I was obviously its biggest fan as a 3-year-old or 4-year-old maybe. And so I need to meet John Cryer to be like, hey, I watched
0: saw this movie.
2: It was 5 stars in my home.
0: It was released in 1987. It was budgeted for 7.
2: Also, I was like 2. Also, who let me watch this?
0: I don't know. Is it a little raunchy?
2: Kind of, yeah, from what I remember.
0: He was in the Ducky era at that point of his career, I believe. But $7 million was the budget. The box office was $2 million. So it lost $5 million in 1987.
2: I probably contributed to like a good $50. I don't know if we were doing a trial of HBO or if my dad paid for the subscription at that point in time.
0: He bought it on demand.
2: Yeah.
0: That's pretty fun.
2: We may have taped it because I was watching it so much.
0: I love that recording off of HBO. Okay, so we wanted to talk about some entertainment news.
2: Yes.
0: So Lou Diamond Phillips obviously was in there. There's a new movie that's out that he is doing. I said that I was going to try to find a story that he told about his experience with Emilio Estevez. He used to prank him on the set of Young Guns. I'll play that in the next block. But we also wanted to talk about some other entertainment news.
2: Yeah.
0: There's a few things. The curse that has affected Drake. which is remarkable to say for a man that has a literal 767 jet.
2: Yeah.
0: Clearly been very successful.
2: Yeah.
0: But I think we were talking about this. There was a website for a while to talk about Drake's emotional state. We thought it was iscryingrightnow.com.
2: I remember something like that. I couldn't find it, but I remember that being a thing when that There was like an emoji of him crying. Yeah, yeah. That very 2016, very views.
0: Oh yeah, he was he's cried in like almost every music video he's ever done.
2: Yeah.
0: But the curse is back though because he bet a lot of money.
2: Yeah.
0: On Argentina.
2: He's always betting a lot of money. But yeah, he bet. Basically, the internet has followed him for some time about everything he bets on. He loses, and he loses massively. And he has this big deal with Stake. He has that online casino gambling platform. So he's always, you know, talking about. He's always showing his, I don't know, bets. I don't know the exact slang for betting, but he's always showing his bets and he's always losing.
0: Yeah,
2: in my mind, I'm just looking at it like on Instagram and it's all these numbers. I don't know what it means. And then someone will be like, oh, he lost. And then, so he did, I think he bet on the Conor McGregor fight a couple weeks ago. We know how that went.
0: Right.
2: Conor
0: McGregor lost.
2: Yeah, lost pretty badly.
0: Based on your context clues, I assume he lost.
2: Yeah, so basically the internet was like, hey, whoever Drake bets on, just do the opposite. Yeah, so he bet like $1.5 million for Argentina to win, and he lost. And he lost that on a $5 million payout.
0: So now you can look and see what he's betting on at thedrakecurse.com.
2: Yeah, so they are tracking everything.
0: This is like Nancy Pelosi's stock tips. Like, you could basically go in and just bet against what he's doing.
2: Well, I mean, he shows it, but the drakecurse.com, like, tracks all of his losses. So, he's made over 88 bets. He's wagered $40.22 million. Also, oh my God.
0: That makes my palms sweat.
2: Right? He's won 32 out of 88 bets, losing 56 times.
0: Oh my God.
2: This gives him a strike rate of 36.4%. His average bet size is $457,000.
0: Oh my God! So what is he's bet best 40 though, million.
2: Cricket. He's really good at
0: cricket.
2: Betting for cricket.
0: What in the world? So he's down 3 million. He's bet $40 million and he's lost 3 million.
2: Well, if you think about that, like, oh wow, you lose these bets, and then you think of his beef with Kendrick Lamar, like, oh, you lost that too.
0: You lost. Oh,
2: I'm just saying that.
0: Yeah, like, he's not a winner, is what you're saying. Although he's not down by that much, I would have assumed he probably lost more because he's also made up a bit. He lost $7 million of betting since Kendrick Lamar released Euphoria, so he was up at one point. And that $1.5 million he lost 3 days ago.
2: Yeah.
0: Four days ago.
2: This is like him betting millions of dollars. It's like us getting a scratcher ticket.
0: How much money do you think Drake actually has?
2: I have no idea. I mean, he has a lot of money where he bids on these like iconic items. He has Michael Jackson's glove, sequin glove. He has Tupac's like ring. When these rappers have these items, like these artifacts, these like big chains and stuff that go up to auction, he's always grabbing them.
0: What for? What? Like just as a... Like, is he just like a big nerd? Like, what is he collecting all this stuff for? Is it bragging rights?
2: I think both.
0: $400 million is what he's assumed to be worth. So $30 million. Down by three is not too bad, I guess.
2: No, yeah. It's like what we pay for like a scratcher.
0: I would love to. Croge, what do you think we should do? Should we get Conway on this? Should we see his... Can we get a website like that shows if Conway's up or down on the ponies?
1: I think you just assume he's down. You don't need a website. You just always assume.
0: That. You always assume. All right. Well, lots more coming up here. We're talking more entertainment news here with Christine Sammer from KTLA. And when you come back, we're also going to have a traffic off, I think.
1: Ew.
0: It's Conway Show, Andy Reese for Jim Conway Jr. Croge has the news.
1: The LADWP says it's on track to reopen Sunset Boulevard in West Hollywood by tomorrow from that major water main break. And the government's withdrawn subpoenas for three reporters in the New York Times to testify about sources for articles about President Trump's Qatari-gifted Air Force One jet. From your Toyota dealer's traffic center, we make it easy. Let's head out to Irvine.
3: It's a wreck on the 405. This is northbound just before the 55 freeway. And I just checked in with the Highway Patrol, and they still have the two right lanes blocked off here. The drive, it's pretty heavy away from Jamboree, but the volume of traffic is far less than what it was earlier. So things are scooting along out to Long Beach with this earlier wreck on the 710 northbound. It's at the Pacific Coast Highway on-ramp. Some big rig flipped over. Now it's even affecting mainline lanes. And that drive is loading up all the way from Shoreline Drive. Also, the Cajon Pass, not an easy ride. It's the 15 northbound loading up from the 215 merge all the way to the 138. With Southern California's most accurate traffic reports, I'm Angel Martinez.
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0: 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In studio here with KTLA's Christine Samra, who is an entertainment producer, social producer. What's your technical title?
2: Technical title, digital content producer. Digital content producer, I believe.
0: But also kind of in charge of vibes for the entertainment department.
2: I like to say I'm the personality hire.
0: Me too. Not about you.
2: Well, I was like, they said that about you too?
0: Yeah,
2: no. I guess that to everybody.
0: Definitely.
2: In my mind, I'm like, yeah, personality higher.
0: But I think it's tough to do those jobs where you're there really early in the morning and it can be really stressful. But it's a great team down there.
2: Yeah,
0: with, so much fun. You and Sarah, Clarissa, Marilyn, Hillary, Monica.
2: Yeah.
0: And Pablo, I guess, as well. Oh. He's sort of, I mean, he's not in on the team.
2: He's in the area.
0: And Grace, who can forget?
2: Yes.
0: Lou Diamond Phillips was on the show today. And I wanted to get into this. We didn't have time to talk about it on the radio show or on the TV show. But this clip from an interview he did with Rich Eisen, I thought was very funny. And I wanted to share this. This is sort of his experience with the other boys of Young Guns when they were filming on location in New Mexico back in the, I guess, probably 1986. That movie came out in 87, 86 or so.
18: Yeah.
19: There's not even one story that you could clean up or anything like that.
18: Okay.
0: And I'll preface this by saying he kept referencing that it was a really crazy thing to do on set, but wouldn't get into what actually was happening.
18: All right. Okay. So Emilio is a huge prankster.
19: Okay.
18: All right. So on the first day of filming, we all get these boxes from 20th Century Fox. Mm-hmm. And, you know, there's a card that said, you know, from your friends at Fox, just want you to know what we really think of you. And he had put cow pies in all of these boxes, Emilio did. And so it's like, okay, all right, it's on. It's on.
19: Yeah.
18: And a couple of weeks later, and Emilio's, you know, complaining about the fact that he doesn't have a girlfriend. It's so hard for him to date. He's Emilio Estevez, after all.
0: Yes,
18: and,
0: of course.
18: And and you know, Kiefer and I have vowed revenge. We're literally shooting on a sheep ranch. And so I paid the rancher $100 to rent a sheep for the day. And, you know, there's a brothel scene in Young Guns. Yeah. I had them put the sheep in his trailer in a corset and a garter belt and a sign that said, you know, take me a meal, I'm yours. And that's funny enough. But we were out shooting all day in the damn desert, and by the time he got back, the sheep had eaten the couch and crapped on everything, and so it was even, you know, it was even better. That was memorable.
19: That's the next level. That you see that's the unintended cherry on top, if you will.
18: A nice little cherry
19: might have been on top, right? Yeah.
0: Beautiful.
2: Oh my God,
0: I was so transfixed by him today. Lou Diamond Phillips. There's a new show, movie rather. It's a documentary. About La Bamba and the making of, you see some of his audition tapes, a side by side of him auditioning with not Joseph Gordon-Levitt, who was, oh my God, I've been up for 500 hours.
2: The brother?
0: No, Uncle Jesse.
2: Oh, John Stamos.
0: Yes.
2: Yeah, that was cool to realize that he auditioned for that role too.
0: Mm-hmm.
2: And yeah. I kept thinking, oh my God, well, how would that have been different if Uncle Jesse would have been Richie Valens?
0: Right, which...
2: And that was during height... beginning of Full House.
0: Absolutely. I mean, so it would have been a different thing, but also you can kind of see that it should have gone.
2: Yeah, 100%.
0: To Lou Diamond Phillips.
2: 100%.
0: And he was very gracious and very cool. And he was there, I think, like 3 weeks ago on the morning show on KTLA, and I'm hoping he'll be back in the next 3 weeks as well. we also want to talk about William Shatner. He is a mutual friend of ours in the fact that he doesn't know either of us.
2: Well, I've met him when he's come to KTLA. So in my mind, we met, we took a photo. We know each other.
0: I love William Shatner. And as I've said before, William Shatner's blocked me on Twitter. I don't understand what that is. But really interesting story. The past couple of years, I don't know. Past couple of years, he has been battling cancer with his daughter. They both were diagnosed with cancer at the same time, which has got to be a very, I mean, I don't know, statistically speaking, that's very unusual.
2: Yeah.
0: Do you want to set this up?
2: So the daughter had breast cancer, and they, from what I understand, in their they had a sit down with People magazine, is they both had stage 4 cancer journey. So the daughter had breast cancer, and then Shatner had stage 4 malignant melanoma that had spread to his lungs and brain. So his daughter was already kind of going through it, obviously, with her breast cancer diagnosis, going through chemo, and at the same, then months later, as she said that she was kind of like maybe on the up end, then her dad gets sick.
0: Wow.
2: And she was just like, well, I can't fight this and then also maybe lose my dad. But then his take on it was like, look, I went to the doctor. The doctor said, hey, you came early. We caught it.
0: Even though it was, but I understand melanoma manifests in a different way, but stage 4 is stage 4. And even a couple of years ago, stage 4 is That's a tough diagnosis. I mean,
2: this was 3 years ago.
0: And a lump here. Here's what he said about the experience of finding out that he had cancer.
20: And I went to family doctor. He said, it's your salivary gland. It blocked. Just massage it. It'll go down. Just block probably a crystal. Some kind is blocking it. And I massaged it for about a month, and it got bigger. I'm riding horses, and there's a guy, a doctor. He was a plastic surgeon in Beverly Hills, but he's riding horses with me. He became a buddy. And here's what he did. I said, what have I got here? And he placed his hands, his beautiful doctor-sensitive hands.
0: Explaining this in the way that only William Shatner could.
20: On my cheeks. And he said, with love in his voice, you better get this out. Aww. Just the tone of voice. Not, you better get this out. Or, yeah, you know. It was the concern of a really good doctor.
0: Wow.
20: And his hands felt like probes, like gentle probes. I went to an oncologist. They said, and they operated almost immediately with stage 4 melanoma. Melanie had stage 4 breast cancer. And my understanding is, maybe as many as 10 years ago, if that had happened, they would have said, you got 3-4 months, pack your bags, because you're going to die. Stage 4 melanoma, stage 4 breast cancer. So they took it out, and I went to a doctor I probably recommended by the surgeon, and I went to him, and he knew exactly what to do. We loved
0: Wow.
2: Him. That's crazy.
0: Unbelievable story. Last thing, is Angel still here with us, or has she popped off?
21: Hey, I'm here.
0: Hey! Angel, this is Christine Samra.
2: Hey, Angel.
21: Hi, Christine. How are you?
2: Super.
21: You sound great.
2: Thank you. As do you.
21: Oh,
2: like a voice
21: you.
2: Of an angel.
0: Well, you know, she's a legend around here. But I'm glad I'm glad, you know, Angel has been providing Southern California commuters with the best, the latest, most detailed traffic updates.
2: And that's hard. This is a big area.
0: I asked her earlier, do you think it's harder to do Northern California or Southern California? And she, I think you hedged, Angel. You were very gracious. But I kind of feel like it's probably Southern California.
2: Yeah. So many freeways. So many different ways to get to the same place.
21: You know, I think the hardest place to do traffic is in Hawaii. Because I used to report traffic there. And If I couldn't pronounce it, it didn't get recorded.
2: Oh, I could see that.
0: You got any real tongue twisters up there in the Bay Area? We have a lot of interesting specific regionality in Southern California.
2: You know what? I do Sacramento traffic and consuminous, but the way it's spelled, so
0: I could barely understand it.
2: And my dad is from that area, and he was like, "It's consuminous," but for a while, I wasn't saying it correctly. I was even tweeting like the CHP. Like, how do you pronounce this word? Because my reports are like Saturday mornings from like 4:30 a.m. to noon. But so at like 4:30, I was like, CHP, how do you pronounce it? My dad was like, it's consuminist. But yeah, so that's a tongue twister right now. The Sacramento area for me is a little hard because I didn't like grow up there.
0: East Bay, so you understand it pretty well.
2: I think so.
0: Christine Samra, thank you so much for joining us.
2: Thank
0: as always,
2: you for having me.
0: We'll see you tomorrow bright and early on the KTLA Morning News. It's going to be a wonderful Friday. Can't wait.
2: Are you going to buy us coffee?
0: I might. I'll think about it.
2: John Cryer, where you at? Call us.
0: Give us a call, John Cryer. The phone number is open for you and you only. It's KFI AM 640 live everywhere on the iHeartRadio app. Andy Riesmeyer in for Croge. Oh, my God.
1: Yeah, you
0: almost
1: are.
0: Did it. Almost landed the plane.
1: So you're going to intro yourself and do the news yourself then?
0: Yeah.
1: All right, see y'all later.
0: What would you? Okay, so what's like? What's the story that's coming up? What's the first story that we're about to hear?
1: It's hot.
0: Another scorcher. That would be what? I don't. That wasn't your voice, but I'm saying that's the... That's the general vibe of the KFI.
1: Is it?
0: Another scorcher? Yeah, you do like a little something. You give them a little twist. Give them a little something
1: little
0: special
1: zing.
0: Off the top. A little zinger off the top.
1: A little and mustard then you get, on it.
0: What did you...
1: A little spice.
0: A little English on that plate. It's KFI AM640. Croge has the news.
1: It's hot. Getting even hotter as the heat wave intensifies.
3: Triple-digit highs are forecast across many inland communities, and heat advisories and warnings remain in effect through early next week. The entire L.A. area is under a heat advisory through Monday, with the hottest days expected now through Sunday. The National Weather Service is warning about the increased risk of heat illness, and people are urged to take the usual precautions. Eileen Gonzalez, KFI News.
1: A 13th day of attacks by the U.S. on Iran. Iranians seem to not be backing down either. Global oil's now gone up to $100 per barrel as maritime traffic's all but stalled in the Strait of Hormuz and in the alternate route in the Red Sea.
4: Secretary of State Marco Rubio has been traveling this week, and he's also been commenting on this. And he said that Iran is begging the United States indirectly and directly to get back to talks. But he also indicated that the fractions within the Iranian leadership are making it difficult.
1: ABC's Karen Travis says Rubio says when they get to a point where they think they can have talks or some next stage, the Iranians change their mind or change the parameters. European unions fined Google about $1 billion over alleged antitrust violations. Regulators say the company broke the rules by setting up Google Play and its search engine to direct consumers toward its own services and apps to the detriment of its competitors. Google recently lost its appeal of $4.5 billion antitrust fine overseas imposed for throttling competition and reducing consumer choice. Through its mobile Android operating system. Clear and comfy cool tonight. Patch clouds and smidge hotter tomorrow. And then sunny and super hot again Saturday before a little bit of relief on Sunday, Monday. Right now, 79 in Culver City, 80 in Santa Ana. There's a crash in Long Beach.
21: This is on the northbound side of the 710 at the Pacific Coast Highway on-ramp. So what happened on the on-ramp? A big rig flipped over and it's affecting the main line. Right lane, that is off limits, and big delays are stacking up all the way from Shoreline Drive. So it's a huge mess out there. I'm even seeing delays on the southbound side, probably just a bunch of spectators slowing. If you see something different, #250, keyword KFI traffic. Out to Irvine, it looks like this wreck finally wrapped up on the 405 northbound before the 55 freeway. All lanes open, and delays, they cleared out, getting away from Jamboree. It's still tough in the Cajon Pass on the 15 heading northbound. That's where travel really comes to a slow drive. Right at the 215 merge, looking better by Cleghorn with Southern California's most accurate traffic reports. I'm Angel Martinez.
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0: Conway Show, KFI AM 640, Andy Reese, my friend, for Tim Conway Jr. Nice to see you this evening. Lots of really fun stuff still coming up here on the show tonight. Croche, I don't know if you have heard this, but it appears as if the malls are turning down the music because it's not the old people who are saying, turn that thing down. It's the young people.
1: Because of the music?
0: Because it's too loud.
1: So it's the volume?
0: Yeah.
1: Not the song choice?
0: Well, I guess, you know, that's a good point. Is it the mastering? Is that what you're asking?
1: Is
0: it the EQ curve? It's a little too much high end in the 3 to 5K.
1: That's it, taking out that bass.
0: Scoop a little bit of the mids there for some clarity.
2: Sephora will be setting a calmer tone inside its stores. During certain times of day, they will have quiet hours to help neurodivergent customers or those who experience sensory sensitivity. Music in the stores will be turned down, strong fragrances reduced, and digital screens adjusted for a calmer environment during those quiet hours. The company tested the program in some markets that was well received by customers who prefer reduced sensory stimulation. Sephora says to check your local store for when those quiet hours will be held.
0: I think it's kind of probably a good idea. It's a very intense experience if you ever go to the Sephora. There's not enough places to sit at a Sephora for men. I don't mean to gender. I wear makeup on TV, but I don't buy it, so I don't have a lot to do in there. But, you know.
1: So you use somebody else's makeup. Ew.
0: I borrow yours. I thought you knew.
1: That's not my makeup.
0: I also cannot underscore how different young people are today than when I was a teenager 20 years ago. Do you remember going to the mall when the Abercrombie and Fitch era was huge? And it was like every single time you went anywhere. This is the experience. Crow, like, go with me on this.

0: I said there's a t-shirt in the back. Oh, the power went out. Okay. Well, guess we got to leave.
1: It's shopping by candlelight.
0: There was nothing quite as awful as that. And they enticed you like a siren song with beautiful young people without their shirts on. And they had cologne, hormone cologne pumping out of there.
1: That's what I was going to say, the smell coming out of those places.
0: Fierce. It was called Fierce.
1: Is that what it was?
0: Yeah.
1: Okay. Like Sauvage.
0: Oh, yeah, man. I thought it was the coolest thing that ever existed. I thought that's what a guy should smell like.
1: That'll get the ladies.
0: It really, marketing works so well on young, impressionable idiots like me. And I remember buying a little bit of that Fierce cologne, or maybe asking for it for my birthday or something like that. I was like 13 or 14 years old. And I got it, and I took it, and I was like, it smells so good. I want my room and the house in the basement, which is where we all hung out in the Midwest. Y'all hung out in basements. I was like, no girl's going to want to come over here and hang out with me unless it smells like Abercrombie and Fitch. So what did I do? I poured the cologne all over the basement. Opened the top and poured little drops here and there and everywhere. And I swear to God, that basement still smells like an Abercrombie and Fitch. It was over. It was noxious. It was toxic. I probably have brain damage because of this.
1: Tropical plants in the front, by the front door.
0: Yes.
1: When you walk in.
0: Yes, exactly. And I had
2: so
0: no...
2: So did you get...
0: Go ahead, Angel.
2: Oh, sorry. I was just wondering if you got the chicks in there after you poured the cologne everywhere.
0: Yeah, they came in and said, God, it stinks in here. What the hell, that smell? And I was the one who just showed up, wearing nothing at all. I had a pair of jeans on. That was the whole Abercrombie and Fitch experience. I didn't have a lot of friends back then. By the way, I had noticed something that I don't know where this belongs, but this is just a thought that I've had, and I want to tell somebody about it, is that this is a shout out to all budding content creators, podcast hopefuls, talk show wannabes. It is not necessary. I don't know if you can give me some music. If you got any good bed music, Fooge.
3: What kind?
0: I don't know. Something that makes me sound authoritative.
3: Sade.
0: Yeah, Sade. Did Nikki say Sade?
3: She said.
0: Probably not Sade. But honestly, if you have Sade and we can use it, then go for it. I will just say this. Like I said, a notice. If you want to have a podcast, you do not need those... That's good. All right. Where are my people at? Crows, you want a podcast?
1: Not with that music, no.
0: Nikki, you want a podcast?
4: Sure, yeah.
0: All right. Fooge, Angel, podcast?
3: Why not?
4: Yeah, let's go.
0: You know what you don't need?
4: What?
0: You don't need those vertical slats that you buy on Amazon. Those wooden slats that go up and down. Everybody's got... You don't need that. I don't know why everybody has that in a podcast. You know what else you don't need?
4: What?
0: You don't need those weird Shure SM7 microphones. Use any mic you want. Put it a clip on your lapel. You're not on a radio show. And you know what you don't need more than anything else for a podcast?
4: Tell me.
0: Fake plants. Why does every podcast have a fake plant? All right, you can kill the music. It's just what I've been thinking about.
1: Is that what the title is going to be?
0: Just what I've been thinking about?
1: Yeah.
0: I guess. I don't know. I was like, I'm watching this. Oprah has a podcast. Fake plants. Vertical slat. Look at the... Anytime you look at a visual podcast again, you will see the same microphone, the same vertical slat wall, this cheap insulation, audio panel, whatever, from Amazon. Light wood, up and down, with spaces in between, little gaps in between, and fake plants. I could open up a fake plant podcast store and probably make $100,000 in the next year. As a matter of fact, I think I will do that.
3: I think you should go with the slats.
0: You think the slats are better?
3: I think that's more common, unless like it's a celebrity. You're right. They're everywhere.
0: That's all.
1: But the difference is your slats will be horizontal.
0: That's right. We'll do shiplap. Podcast shiplap.
4: Ooh, I like that. Dean Sharp would like that.
0: I think Dean Sharp should help me design a podcast studio.
4: I'll totally do that.
0: I just Google podcast. Just Google podcast images, and you will see exactly what I'm talking about. Light wood, vertical slats, fake plants, and maybe a lamp. That's it.
1: A hanging lamp?
0: Oh, you could do a hanging lamp, but it's mostly floor lamps.
1: Table.
0: Oh,
1: okay, floor, like a tall floor. Mm-hmm. Okay.
0: But there's always some fake plant, vertical slat thing. I don't get it. It bothers me. It's KFI AM 640. We're live everywhere on the iHeartRadio app. More Conway Show coming up right after this. Croge has the news.
5: President Trump's putting new double-digit tariffs on dozens of countries as other tariffs expire tonight. Tropical Storm Bertha is now a depression as it makes landfall a second time, now this time near the Texas-Louisiana state line. After grazing southern Louisiana yesterday, forecasters say Bertha should weaken more as it moves across Texas going westward tomorrow. From your Toyota Dealers Traffic Center, we make it easy. Let's head out to La Cañada.
2: So it's a work zone here on the 210 eastbound. Coming up on Angeles Crest Highway, you got Caltrans on the scene. They also have the connector from the 2 north to the 210 east off limits. And this is sending the 210 east back from Ocean View Boulevard. In Long Beach, you got this wreck involving an overturned big rig, 710 northbound. But it's on the Pacific Coast Highway on-ramp to the 710 north. And it's blocking the right lane of the 710 northbound. So we're seeing delays all the way from Shoreline Drive. And in Long Beach, that southbound side of the 405, there's a crash at Lakewood Boulevard. You're on the brakes getting away from Cherry. With Southern California's most accurate traffic reports, I'm Angel Martinez.
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4: 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Conway Show. Andy Riesmeyer in for Tim Conway Jr. on this beautiful Thursday night. Still pretty muggy out there. That heat going to be with us for, I guess, until the end of time, I think is what I heard a meteorologist say earlier today. Don't quote me on that, though. I want to go back here to a story that is really frustrating that I haven't seen a lot of other places. The homeless count in Los Angeles has risen. Spending a lot of money to try to clean up the city. And the latest info, as found by Fox 11, shows some troubling news.
9: The number of people living on LA streets is up roughly 3.5% from last year.
10: I think it's more than that.
9: You think it's more?
10: Right.
9: What makes you think that?
10: I see it all the time.
9: After two straight years of reported declines, sources tell Fox 11 this year's count is expected to climb back to around 2024 levels when it's released Friday.
11: I'm definitely concerned. We've been concerned over the last year that the numbers might go up because of the cuts we've experienced and other changes.
9: Last week, Mayor Karen Bass warned funding reductions to LASA following scrutiny over spending and management could impact progress.
12: I don't listen to numbers. My eyes are better than numbers.
13: I've seen a lot going on within the streets that has helped people get inside.
9: This block on.
4: They didn't want to edit that out?
13: Helped people get inside.
4: Of course, the mayor released a statement today to KTLA, and I guess all of the media, since it was just a regular press release. For 2 years straight, we drove down homelessness, she says, but she instead blamed the Trump administration for the cost of groceries, gas, and rent, which she says has pushed more families to the edge, and I guess into homelessness. The state last year cut funding from $1 billion, HHAP funding, from $1 billion to $500 million, which she says is a $70 million hit to Los Angeles, which she said also had made it difficult for her to keep Angelenos, they love the word Angelenos, off the streets. We raised philanthropic dollars to help supplement the cuts. So I guess she reversed the cuts and restored the budget to $900 million. So we were $100 million off, but the homelessness just went up anyway. And that's just kind of how it goes here. I think if you've been around,

0: around these parts for more than 5 minutes, you see that that's kind of what happens in Southern California. Or I guess all of California. Got a big problem up there in San Francisco as well. They spend the money, it gets worse, and then they ask for more money.
1: Ever see that YouTube show Between Two Ferns?
0: Yes.
1: I mean, that's how the plants got born, because they're everywhere.
0: Oh, so the plants in the podcast come from Between Two Ferns with Zach Galifianakis.
1: They're like standard for a podcast show.
0: Okay, that's an interesting take. I like that. That's cool.
2: Andy, it's so wonderful to hear you. And Crozier's back.
0: Yeah.
2: I'm sorry I couldn't listen yesterday because I had a doctor's appointment.
0: That's okay. We really appreciate you listening anytime.
2: But I will listen to the podcast. But it's so nice to hear everybody there. First, everybody. Except for Belio.
0: There's one other person who's not here. I can't put my finger on Who is that?
3: Here's an idea for a title of a new podcast. Things I thought of while I was sitting on the pot. Hope you enjoyed that one.
0: That is longtime listener Marshall, who leaves messages. It's great.
4: Oh my gosh, it's so funny that you just did that story on Sephora and their music and noise level and everything. I literally just told my friend yesterday how I don't shop in Sephora anymore because it's just too crazy.
0: Just too crazy.
4: I'm not even like, what did you say? Neurodivergent, sensory divergent, whatever. It's just too much.
0: Yeah, and the light is really intense. It's very bright. And it's weird because if like you're running a business, you would want people to spend more time in the stores, not less time. You know, that's the whole design theory behind fast food restaurants, is that the surfaces are hard, the lighting is harsh, and the colors are garish because it makes you want to get out of there. And they want to keep people moving through. But that's not the case. Or that's still that feels that way, rather, at a place like Sephora. I don't know, man. I'm not the target audience there. It didn't matter if they had hard rock music blaring when you walked in and big old posters of babes on the wall and they came up to you and said, "Hey, Andy, welcome to Sephora. Your girlfriend's going to go shop. Here's a cigarette, a tall boy, and a shot of Jack Daniels." And I still probably wouldn't. Actually, that sounds pretty great. I probably wouldn't go to Sephora.
5: That sounds fun.
0: Yeah. Should we make our own makeup store that specifically caters to the men who have to go in there with their partners? I hate to be like so old fashioned and split this by gender, but
6: they already have one of those. It's called an Orange Julius.
0: They sell makeup?
6: No, it's just a place for you to go.
0: You to go while your partner's out, your wife.
7: You could call it blush for the babes and beer for the bros.
0: I love it. It's very funny.
6: Blush and beer.
0: But that's that kind of infantilizes men a little bit. Like you can't just chill. But they always, that's the most demeaning thing ever. When you go into a store that's for women and they have the man chair there. You know, they got the bro spot. They're the place. You go, all right,
6: more
0: man.
6: More demeaning than having nothing?
0: Well, if there's nothing, then it's like, well, I can't go in with you. There's nothing for me here. But having a specific chair where
6: the
0: it's
6: lady's
0: like,
6: joy is what's in there.
0: Okay. Well, that's true. You're being supportive. And I get that. You know, and I like to go in and see things and then, you know, she's asking me, "Do you like this?" And I like that. You know, it's sure. But it's like when there's a whole area where you can sit in the store.
6: You're gonna be here a while. Have a seat.
0: And it's like so childish. It's like, "Oh, you know, baby, you can't handle being, don't touch anything. Put your hands in your pockets and don't touch the pretty dresses. Just sit there, please." It's very funny. Very funny stuff. I had a really nice talkback that I wanted to find that I cannot find now. But it was real sweet, and it was related to a post that here it is. I knew if I just talked enough I'd find it.
8: Hey, Andy. I love you.
0: Thank you.
8: That's the haters hate. Just stay neutral in your context. Bye.
0: That is a great inside joke.
6: She said let. I didn't.
0: Let the haters hate.
6: Okay.
0: That's for you, maybe?
6: Oh, I don't.
0: Were you hating?
6: No.
0: We didn't have hardly any hate tonight. Actually, we had no hate tonight.
6: Yeah, I was going to say, where was it?
0: We didn't have any. It's a reference to a post on the KFI Reddit. which I was reading, and there were some people who like us and people who don't like us. But listen, I got a thick skin. I have done this for long enough to know that you're not going to please everybody. And if you are, then you're boring.
6: Yeah.
0: So.
6: Safe and boring.
0: Safe and boring. That should be on my bio. Andy Riesmeyer, spicier than mayonnaise, but not much. About as spicy as mayonnaise? I don't know. Thank you so much for being here. Always nice to see you. We've got more hot fire content coming up. And of course, we'll be seeing you. It's true. You think I'm underselling it?
6: No, it is absolutely hot fire.
0: It's hot fire. How many other shows would take you a time travel back to 2005 to an Abercrombie & Fitch where I tried to buy a t-shirt that said something funny on it?
6: You covered most of the senses, too. You covered the smell, the visual.
0: We really do the full theater of the mind here on radio. Andy Riesmeyer in for Conway. 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
6: Details, more of them. I'm Michael Crozier, live from the KFI 24-hour newsroom. A police criminalist has testified blue fragments recovered by the county medical examiner's office from a teenage girl whose remains were found in the trunk of singer David's Tesla, matched up with bits missing from an inflatable pool the prosecution alleges he used to dismember her body. On the third day of a hearing to determine if there's enough evidence to send the singer to trial, LAPD criminalist Elisa Lajendro told the court she was able to compare some fragments collected by the teen from the team by the county medical examiner's office with damage to the pool, and then concluded the fragments were once part of the pool. Hollywood's comeback is still a work in progress.
9: A new report from Film LA shows on-location production in Los Angeles fell nearly 13% during the second quarter compared with last year.
10: And hopefully, in future quarters, see the numbers looking even better.
9: Film LA's Philip Sokolowski says television activity jumped more than 34% from the previous quarter because of the film and TV tax credit.
10: We saw a near doubling of the number of shoot days in the TV dramas category related to that program.
9: He says this report shows things are moving in the right direction, albeit slower than most people would like. Heather Brooker, KFI News.
6: President Trump's pushing his latest initiative that he says will kickstart the construction of AI data centers without passing on utility costs to consumers. AI data centers utilize a large amount of electricity and water, but Trump says his plan is urging tech companies to pay for and create the electricity they need.
11: You know, you're going to be building your own data centers, and you're going to building your own electric plants. You're essentially becoming a utility.
6: People living near data centers complain about the constant loud humming noise the centers produce around the clock. The Secret Service has confirmed a member of Vice President J.D. Vance's protective detail has been put on paid leave. ABC's Catherine Falder says it comes a week after a story was published about Vance's detail being fed up with quickly arranged trips.
12: And they said they won't comment on the specifics, but they say any conduct that potentially threatens the safety of a protectee will not be tolerated.
6: She says it's believed the Secret Service agent is being investigated for possibly leaking the information. Another night of American attacks on Iran, the 13th in a row. This comes after President Trump threatened to strike an Iranian bridge or power plant for every ship in the Strait of Hormuz that targeted by Iran.
13: Experts say deliberately targeting civilian infrastructure is a potential war crime under international law. And a second vital trade route disrupted. Iran-backed Houthis claiming strikes on two Saudi oil tankers in the Red Sea.
6: ABC's Catherine Wall says crude oil peaked at more than $95 a barrel yesterday and was above 100 today. Major League Baseball's cracking down on New York Yankee shortstop Jose Caballero's batting routine. They say it amounts to deception. MLB told umpires Wednesday to enforce pitch clock violations against Caballero, leading to a strikeout and the ejection of the Yankees hitting coach during a game against the Pirates. His routine, Caballero's routine, involves waiting until the last moment to acknowledge the pitcher, which MLB says disrupts the game. Yankees manager Aaron Boone criticized MLB for not informing the team about that change. Caballero says he feels targeted, arguing his routine is consistent and not meant to deceive. MLB adopted the pitch clock to speed up games. Southland weather from KFI, mostly clear through the night with comfy temps, lows around 60 degrees. Some clouds coming tomorrow and a degree or two hotter. Highs mid-80s at the beaches, mid-90s, Metro LA, Orange County, 115 near Palm Springs, 100 in the San Fernando Valley, and above 105 in the high desert. Kind of the same temperatures on Saturday, but sunny skies, tomorrow some clouds, and then a bit cooler by Sunday and into early next week. Right now, Irvine 79, Buena Park 83, Burbank 82, Torrance 77 degrees. Somebody broke down near Montebello.
14: So all of the actions on the 60 East at Wilcox stalled a big rig in the right lane at Stop and Go from Finley Avenue. If you find yourself in Carson tonight, 110 South before Torrance, it's a wreck involving at least two cars where the two right lanes are off limits. Another broken down car, this one in Chatsworth, 118 East before Topanga. And in Tustin, it looks like a wreck on the 5 and northbound connector to the 55 North. It looks like it's partially blocking the lanes there, and it's jammed from Newport Avenue. With Southern California's most accurate traffic reports, I'm Nancy Hernandez.
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0: Conway Show, Andy Riesmeyer in for Tim Conway Jr. It is Thursday. It is hot. It is July. We've got a big show for you tonight. Lots to get to. But the big news that is leading all of the local stations right now is the third day in the David murder case. The preliminary hearing, of course, is not the actual murder case. This is essentially a pretrial situation to see if they can get an actual judge, an actual jury. David, of course, charged with murder in the death of 14-year-old Celeste Rivas Hernandez. He is accused of murdering her to cover up their relationship. It was sexual in nature. He was said to have potentially been worried that she was going to go to the authorities and expose him, obviously threatened his career. He was a big SoundCloud rapper who made a very, I guess, aggressive and dramatic choice difficult story here for her family. Joining us now via the telephone is Rachel Menatoff, who is a KTLA reporter who's been covering the story, was down at the courthouse today in the courtroom with the prosecutors, the defense, the suspect, and also the family of the victim. Rachel, thanks for being with us today. I know you are in between live hits, so I won't take too much of your time. But what is the sense that you can share with us of being inside that courtroom that maybe we wouldn't get from watching a news report?
1: Yeah, thanks for having me. It's very interesting. You know, it's very technical inside the courtroom. The prosecution will engage with one of their witnesses. They have about 13 witnesses. There's going to be 3 new witnesses tomorrow, including the medical examiner. So, you know, the prosecution will ask a list of questions, and then the defense will cross-examine. And it does get very technical during the testimony. A lot of back and forth between the prosecution and the defense. You know, the defense is obviously trying to poke holes in DNA collection and the DNA swabbing. They're trying to show that even though, you know, Celeste's DNA was found in the trunk of David's Tesla or on his Tesla charger or in his garage, his DNA was not necessarily found in those profiles. You know, so it's a lot of back and forth.
0: A lot of minutia. And I imagine a lot of the big sort of moments were on day one. We're now at day three. But I know that the DA's office has been very confident. They've been very careful. They took a long time with assembling this case. Obviously, they're not going to present all the evidence before they hope to get to an actual trial. But what are some of the new things that you think came out of day three?
1: So I thought the most interesting testimony today was from a serologist in the crime lab, and she, for the first time, revealed DNA findings and DNA evidence. We learned today that Celeste's DNA was found in an array of places in David's car and in his garage. It's the first time we've heard anything about DNA. So I thought her testimony was really significant. David's DNA was found on one item mentioned today, a trash bag. Celeste's DNA was not found on this trash bag. And there were 4 other contributors on whose DNA was found on this trash bag, including David. And so, of course, the defense is arguing, well, it could have been someone else. Mm. You know, it's not definitive that his DNA was there. So I was really fascinated by the DNA. I also thought it was really interesting. A detective with LAPD was talking about David's cell phone records and his Tesla records. You know, they can track someone from their Tesla car too. And he said that David drove from his Hollywood Hills home to and from Santa Barbara County 3 times, mm-hmm. 3 different times between April 23rd and May 31st, 2025. And at one point...
0: And was that after that she was assumed to have been killed?
1: Yes. And I believe April 23rd was the day she was thought to be killed.
0: Wow.
1: Yeah. So he drove to and from Santa Barbara County. And at one point, he stopped to charge his Tesla at a location very close to where Celeste passport was found.
0: So the thinking there is that he was either looking for a place to dispose of her body, couldn't find it, or he was, I mean, we don't know obviously if she was in the vehicle at the time. She ended up in the vehicle at some point, but it certainly, he got rid of her identification in that area, multiple trips up and back there. I've always been very curious about what that meant. Did you get an idea from the prosecution what they were alluding to about those trips?
1: Yeah, prosecutors alleged that he was getting rid of evidence, that he was driving from Santa Barbara and disposing of evidence.
0: Golly. What do you think elsewise? I mean, I know you talked to KTLA's Allison Treasel. She's a legal expert that we communicate with a lot. Like I said, the DA's office took their time. They feel pretty confident that this will move to an actual trial. Any other updates from her today?
1: I mean, Allison Treasel says it's likely that this case will go to trial. In her expert opinion, the prosecution has laid out a lot of evidence, and they have probable cause to show that David Burke allegedly committed a crime. And obviously, we'll find out for sure tomorrow. We have 3 more witnesses to go, and I think the preliminary hearing will wrap up by the end of day tomorrow, but it's likely this will move on to trial.
0: Yeah. We're talking with KTLA reporter Rachel Manitoff, who was down at the courthouse in downtown Los Angeles today, day 3 of the preliminary hearing in the murder case, where the accused singer David is accused of murdering Celeste Rivas Hernandez. Final thoughts from today, and again, you know, what the families who continues to go and to see these the details of her horrific end laid out in front of them, and any thoughts about them?
1: You know, select parents have been in the courtroom every single day. They commute from Lake Elsinore, which is, you know, at least a 2-hour drive. It's been very painful looking at a lot of these photos and hearing a lot of the evidence for the first time. We're all hearing it for the first time. I heard this secondhand today, but I did hear that right outside the courtroom at one point they were holding a Bible and they said they were going to leave the outcome up to God. So obviously they are a religious, a spiritual family and are taking comfort in God and in religion. But it's obviously extremely painful. I can only imagine sitting in the courtroom every single day hearing this gruesome testimony.
0: I think that that's really important what you just said. And I will leave it at that, that this was a person. And obviously people get obsessed with true crime. This is a salacious story. The details are gory. They're grisly. He was famous. There's that layer of untouchable performer celebrity to it. And of course, people are interested. But you do remind us that, in fact, she was a child and she had a family. And it is ultimately very, very sad. But thank you so much for being here. I know you got to go. I know you got lots to do. Please come back anytime you like. And if you'd like to follow her on Instagram, at RB Menitoff is where you find her. Rachel, thank you so much.
1: Thanks, Andy.
0: Conway Show, Andy Riesmeyer in for Tim Conway Jr. Quick break. We'll be right back with more. 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
6: Heat wave in the Southland has intensified and the humidity is even increasing. A heat advisory is in effect until 8 p.m. Monday. Canada says everything is on the table in response to new tariffs threatened by President Trump that are scheduled to go into effect August 19th. 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
2: Northbound side of 5 connector to the 55 northbound. Couple cars involved in a wreck. A hit and run reportedly. This one is slow from Newport Avenue in Playa Vista. If you're traveling on the 90 West at Centinela Avenue, we've got a wreck in the right lane. And some good news coming out of Carson. That wreck on the 110 South before Torrance. That's in the clearing stages. Everything's been moved over to the shoulder. And in Long Beach, 405 South at Bellflower Boulevard. It's a crash in the right lane. With Southern California's most accurate traffic reports, I'm Nancy Hernandez.
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26: But jokes are so bad, they make you laugh.
0: Thank you. Thank you. We also had comedian Maximini on the show today, on the morning show. And he told me that the jokes don't matter. It's how you say them, which I thought was a great piece of knowledge for me, considering my jokes are not very good.
27: Wait till you guys find out that Shadow has two additional families.
0: No.
27: He's got two other nests that he's flying to besides this one.
0: Oh, a little Deuce Bigelow action, huh? Yikes. Yeah. Alimony's going to be tough for him. You know, he's got to split whatever he catches now between multiple families. And if he's got, I mean, it's a mess. It's just a mess. Just stay where he's at. He shouldn't be. His wife's in the hospital and he's pictured with a younger woman. It's almost like so obvious as laughable.
28: Here's a few bands you might like. They're kind of under the radar. There's one named Dust Symposium. I think they're pretty cool.
0: Dust Symposium. Okay, Dust Symposium. That's a cool band name.
28: I'm a musician too.
0: Cool.
28: I'm a drummer.
0: Oh, yeah, drummers. Drummers are great.
28: Shirley Temple. They're from Santa Ana.
0: Mm-hmm. Heard of them.
28: The Frights. They're really great too. couple suggestions.
0: That's cool. Maybe we'll play some of these songs from these bands coming in out of the break in the rest of the show. I can't promise anything, but maybe that would be fun to do.
1: You know how many people say the Eagles, and it is actually Eagles?
0: Yes, I do, because it has been beaten into me by the viewers. It's Eagles, not the Eagles.
6: You know, even the band says the Eagles.
0: Do they? You think Don Henley calls them the Eagles?
6: I believe so, yes.
0: No. Yeah. Why is there so much debate over
6: it? It's just
0: a
6: colloquialism and people. Right. It's like Indigo Girls. Same thing. They were the same ones. Everybody go, oh, the Indigo Girls. No, just Indigo Girls.
0: Go see Indigo Girls. It just doesn't flow off the... I mean, the Indigo Girls I get, but Eagles are also... It's a common word, right? Yeah. Like, I guess, okay, there's a band called Girls, and it would be weird to call them the Girls, because they're just girls. But Eagles, for some reason, just feels like it's got to be the Eagle. I don't know.
1: Two people that gets it. Thank you.
0: Thank you. I will take that stolen valor.
6: Thank you for getting it.
0: I only get it because I have been shamed into it. We had a funny thing happen today, speaking of shaming. On KTLA on the morning news, we did a story about how Tom Holland and Fred Astaire Tom Holland's going to be playing Fred Astaire in a biopic coming up. Very light on his feet. And we played some video. And
6: what's that mean?
0: What's a biopic?
6: No.
0: Oh, he's light on his feet.
6: Yeah.
0: Oh, I mean that in the most literal way.
6: Oh, okay.
0: I don't think he's like...
9: Are you meaning light in the loafers?
0: No, that's
9: different.
0: That's what Croce thought that
9: that's
0: I was.
9: That's what I thought he was getting.
0: No, I didn't mean that. Well, I don't know. Honestly,
6: isn't
0: all the power to him.
6: Is he married to Zendaya?
9: Yes, he is.
0: Fred Astaire?
6: Yes.
9: No, Tom Holland. He just got married to Zendaya.
0: He is definitely married to Zendaya, and I do not... I mean, he's a good dancer, but I think that if you look at the video of Fred Astaire dancing, it's like he makes it look effortless.
6: Yeah.
0: He's so smooth. So they put it up on TV and we're watching it. And we're like, man, he's such a good dancer. He's incredible, isn't he? He's amazing. Look at him and dancing. He's singing in the rain. He looks so good. You know what the issue with that was? He wasn't in Singing in the Rain. He was in...
6: Right.
0: That was Gene Kelly.
6: Yeah.
0: We were watching a video that was mistakenly filed of Gene Kelly acting like it was Fred Astaire.
6: Look at Fred. He's so effortless and just gliding across the screen.
0: Stupid. In my defense, that movie is 80 years old and I'm only in my 60s. And secondly, the screen is very small from where I sit. It's hard to see detail.
6: I couldn't tell the difference between Fred Astaire and Gene Kelly.
0: Would you? Well, if you were looking at a monitor on the other side of a studio, a big studio, and you were tired.
6: Fred Astaire was stick thin. Yes, I could.
0: You're a better man than I. Well,
6: and you've seen, I mean, this obviously the reason that whoever pulled that clip of Gene Kelly was thinking of Tom Holland doing that song on the
0: Zendaya.
6: Yeah.
0: With the show.
6: In front of her. Yes. Yeah, the dancing show. Where
0: the Rihanna song that he did.
6: Yes.
0: And we did play that
6: Umbrella,
0: as well.
6: Umbrella, yes.
0: Umbrella, thank you. On Lip Sync Battle. Hilarious clip.
6: Yeah.
0: Incredible movie.
6: And it shows, yeah, that Tom Holland can move.
0: Well, he wants to do the whole movie, all the dance sequences in single takes, which is pretty impressive.
6: All right.
0: Yeah.
6: Okay.
0: Great you think? For him. Yeah, you think it doesn't matter?
6: Great for him.
0: Good for him.
6: It's okay, great.
0: So wait a minute. Are you a little jealous? Because we have also obviously made note of your slick moves and very fine legs.
6: I am not a dancer.
0: But he's got good legs, does
6: That's
0: he not?
6: It. That's why, because I didn't torture my legs with dancing.
0: Oh, wait a minute. Okay, so your legs are good because you just don't use them a lot.
6: That's right. Save them for special occasions.
0: It's like when people who never do chores and their hands are like very soft.
6: You could be a hand model. Who's a hand
0: model?
6: It's
0: the summer of George. Crush at the news.
6: U.S. military spied the 13th night of strikes against Iran as the fighting escalates over shipping routes. Patrick DeHaan of Gas Buddy says gas, especially jet fuel and diesel, will continue to go up in cost because of what's happening in the Strait of Hormuz and the Red Sea.
11: And it's not just oil, but Ukrainian attacks on Russia continue as well. That's knocking out refining capacity that's badly needed.
6: Global oil now went up above $100 a barrel again today. Canadian Prime Minister Mark Carney says Canada is ready to respond to President Trump's latest tariffs on the country. Carney says a response could include possible retaliatory measures.
2: Yes, we are intensifying our negotiations with the United States in pursuit of a comprehensive agreement that addresses all tariff-related sectors.
6: Earlier this week, Trump announced 50% tariffs on Canadian products that go into effect August 19th. Ford and Chinese automotive company Geely Auto announced plans to produce low and zero emission vehicles at Ford's factory in Valencia, Spain. Ford's apparently looking to reignite its European auto market to compete with the fast moving Chinese companies that are rapidly dominating auto sales around the world, especially with their electric vehicles. Clear and cool, comfy overnight tonight, patch of clouds and a little hotter again tomorrow, so a little cloud cover, but another degree or two of heat. Sunny and super hot again Saturday before a little bit of relief Sunday, Monday. Right now, 78 San Juan Capistrano, 81 in Stanton. There's a crash downtown.
3: Details are still unfolding on the 10 westbound before Mateo. This is an accident. They're saying it's possibly a car versus a pedestrian. They're still looking into the situation. Everything is in that left lane. That's on the 10 west before Mateo. If you happen to see anything, pound 250 on your phone, keyword KFI traffic. As we get that information, we will share that with you. Long Beach area, we do have a SIG alert in place on the 710 northbound. So this is over by PCH. Overturned big rig is still blocking the on and off ramps on the northbound side. So we're looking at East PCH and West PCH now. On the southbound side, the on ramp to PCH is the Pacific Coast Highway on ramp is blocked at the moment. And also in Long Beach, if you're traveling southbound on the 405 over by Bellflower Boulevard, this one's a wreck involving at least two vehicles where most of the action is sitting in that right lane. With Southern California's most accurate traffic reports, I'm Nancy Hernandez.
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0: Yeah. But does that mean that if they're not the Eagles, does that make Glenn Frey, Don Henley, etc., an Eagle? Or are they just... how do you describe yourself if you're a member of the band, then?
1: I'm an Eagle.
0: An Eagle, but they're not the Eagles. That would be collective.
1: That's why it's dumb.
0: This is so frustrating.
1: What band are you with? Eagles.
0: What? Eagles.
1: So you're an Eagle?
0: I guess so. It's KFI AM 640 Conway Show, live everywhere on the iHeartRadio app. Andy Riesmeyer in for Tim Conway Jr. We got Crush. We got Foosh. We got Angel. We got Nikki. And now, joining us via the ABC News Direction Network, that's not what we have here. It's Christine Samra, who is a friend, but also a coworker. In that order, I guess. No, I knew you first at work.
2: Yeah, I guess so.
0: I know you better at work. We don't really hang out. You are...
2: Is that like... Okay.
0: Yeah, watch out. I don't know. I should have prepared an intro for you. We both have been awake for a very long time. You work the morning show. I've been working mornings. We were at work 12 hours ago. We're going to be back at work in 12 hours. But the entertainment world in Los Angeles doesn't stop.
2: No, the news never sleeps. Lest
0: the KTLA entertainment department, which I found out today, doesn't even have a tab on the KTLA website.
2: Yeah, well, not a tab. It's ktla.com/entertainment.
0: Okay, so, but someone's going to, they think, type in the full URL.
2: Yeah.
0: Because I went to the website today and I wanted to see all where the entertainment stories are.
2: And there's the drop down and you have to like, it's a little.
0: Where?
2: Well, you go to like news.
0: Okay. Oh, it's what? You got to go to a drop down, go to news, got a file tab.
2: But isn't it easier just to go to ktla.com/entertainment?
0: I guess so. Now you
2: see this whole explanation, just type it in.
0: I guess so. We were talking about a lot of stuff. Today we interviewed Lou Diamond Phillips. That was exciting.
2: Oh my God. So cool.
0: We had Allison Hayslip. Were you a big Lou Diamond Phillips person?
2: I loved La Bamba as a kid. Like when I was like 3, I was obsessed. I had the weirdest taste as a kid. Like I guess we had HBO and I would watch the weirdest movies. Like John Cryer had this movie that I don't think anyone's heard of. Shout out if you have. Morgan Stewart Goes Home. It was like a knockoff of Ferris Bueller. I was obsessed. I was 3. I had no business of watching the show. And then I would watch La Bamba. And I mean, I'm not Latina, but I knew La Bamba. I knew the song in Spanish. Like I was this little girl.
0: Para bailar en La Bamba.
2: Yeah, I was singing that. I was singing. No, I love that movie. I was probably way too young to understand it, what was happening, but you couldn't tell me different.
0: It is Morgan Stewart's Coming Home is the movie you're talking about. 1987.
2: Yes.
0: John Cryer. And like you said, it's John Cryer kicked out of 8 boarding schools in 6 years. Finally, he returns home and hilarity ensues.
2: Like, I need to meet John Cryer because I have to tell him, hey,
0: right.
2: I feel like an old coworker up in San Francisco, I asked him I asked on Facebook years ago, has anyone heard of this movie or did I dream it? And who grew up in the 80s was like, that was a wannabe Ferris Bueller. It didn't do well. And I was like, I was obviously its biggest fan as a 3-year-old or 4-year-old maybe. And so I need to meet John Cryer to be like, hey, I watched
0: saw this movie.
2: It was 5 stars in my home.
0: It was released in 1987. It was budgeted for 7.
2: Also, I was like 2. Also, who let me watch this?
0: I don't know. Is it a little raunchy?
2: Kind of, yeah, from what I remember.
0: He was in the Ducky era at that point of his career, I believe. But $7 million was the budget. The box office was $2 million. So it lost $5 million in 1987.
2: I probably contributed to like a good $50. I don't know if we were doing a trial of HBO or if my dad paid for the subscription at that point in time.
0: He bought it on demand.
2: Yeah.
0: That's pretty fun.
2: We may have taped it because I was watching it so much.
0: I love that recording off of HBO. Okay, so we wanted to talk about some entertainment news.
2: Yes.
0: So Lou Diamond Phillips obviously was in there. There's a new movie that's out that he is doing. I said that I was going to try to find a story that he told about his experience with Emilio Estevez. He used to prank him on the set of Young Guns. I'll play that in the next block. But we also wanted to talk about some other entertainment news.
2: Yeah.
0: There's a few things. The curse that has affected Drake. Which is remarkable to say for a man that has a literal 767 jet.
2: Yeah.
0: Clearly been very successful.
2: Yeah.
0: But there, I think we were talking about this. There was a website for a while to talk about Drake's emotional state. We thought it was isdrakecryingrightnow.com.
2: Something like that. I couldn't find it, but I remember that being a thing when that There was like an emoji of him crying. Yeah, yeah. That very 2016, very views.
0: Oh, yeah. He's cried in like almost every music video he's ever done.
2: Yeah.
0: But the curse is back, though, because he bet a lot of money.
2: Yeah.
0: On Argentina.
2: He's always betting a lot of money. But yeah, he bet. Basically, the internet has followed him for some time about everything he bets on. He loses, and he loses massively. And he has this big deal with Stake. He has that online casino gambling platform. Mm. So he's always, you know, talking about, he's always showing his, I don't know, bets. Mm. I don't know the exact slang for betting, but he's always showing his bets and he's always losing.
0: Yeah, yeah, yeah,
2: and
0: yeah.
2: In my mind, I'm just looking at it like on Instagram and it's all these numbers. I don't know what it means. And then someone will be like, oh, he lost. And then, so he did, I think he bet on the Conor McGregor fight a couple weeks ago. We know how that went.
0: Right.
2: Conor
0: McGregor lost.
2: Yeah, lost pretty badly.
0: Based on your context clues, I assume he lost.
2: Yeah, so basically the internet was like, hey, whoever Drake bets on, just do the opposite. Yeah, so he bet like $1.5 million for Argentina to win, and he lost, that on a $5 million payout.
0: So now you can look and see what he's betting on at thedrakecurse.com.
2: Yeah, so they are tracking everything.
0: This is like Nancy Pelosi's stock tips. Like, you could basically go in and just bet against what he's doing.
2: Well, I mean, he shows it, but thedrakecurse.com, like, tracks all of his losses. So, he's made over 88 bets. He's wagered $40.22 million. Also, oh my God.
0: That makes my palms sweat.
2: Right? He's won 32 out of 88 bets, losing 56 times.
0: Oh my God.
2: This gives him a strike rate of 36.4%. His average bet size is $457,000.
0: Oh my God! So what is there? He's bet best 40 though, million.
2: Cricket. He's really good at betting for cricket.
0: What in the world? So he's down 3 million. He's bet $40 million and he's lost 3 million.
2: Well, if you think about that, like, oh wow, you lose these bets, and then you think of his beef with Kendrick Lamar, like, oh, you lost that too.
0: You lost. Oh,
2: I'm just saying that.
0: Yeah, right? He's not a winner, is what you're saying. Although he's not down by that much, I would have assumed he probably lost more because he's also made up a bit. He lost $7 million of betting since Kendrick Lamar released Euphoria, so he was up at one point. And that $1.5 million he lost 3 days ago.
2: Yeah.
0: Four days ago.
2: This is like him betting millions of dollars. It's like us getting a scratcher ticket.
0: How much money do you think Drake actually has?
2: I have no idea. I mean, he has a lot of money where he bids on these like iconic items. He has Michael Jackson's glove, sequin glove. He has Tupac's like ring. When these rappers have these items, like these artifacts, these like big chains and stuff that go up to auction, he's always grabbing them.
0: What for? What? Like just as a... Like, is he just like a big nerd? Like, what is he collecting all this stuff for? Is it bragging rights?
2: I think both.
0: $400 million is what he's assumed to be worth. So $30 million. Down by three is not too bad, I guess.
2: No, yeah. It's like what we pay for like a scratcher.
0: I would love to. Croge, what do you think we should do? Should we get Conway on this? Should we see his... Can we get a website like that shows if Conway's up or down on the ponies?
1: I think you just assume he's down. You don't need a website. You just always assume.
0: You always assume. All right. Well, lots more coming up here. We're talking more entertainment news here with Christine Sammer from KTLA. And when you come back, we're also going to have a traffic off, I think.
1: Ew.
0: It's Conway Show, Andy Reese for Jim Conway Jr. Croge has the news.
1: President Trump's major utility companies are pledging to pay for the increased electricity costs of AI data centers to reduce higher electric bills for customers while expanding artificial intelligence. The European Union's fined Google $1 billion for breaking digital antitrust regulations by setting up its search engine and Google Play to favor its own stuff over competitors. From your Toyota dealer's traffic center, we make it easy. There's a wreck in Lincoln Heights.
3: And that one has actually been updated, and that's just debris in the, looks like the two right lanes of the 5 northbound before Main Street. So a couple of buckets, 5 northbound before Main. In downtown LA, some good news here. This wreck, we thought it was going to turn out to be a very serious situation. 10 westbound before Mateo. It looks like this wreck has already been cleared and moved out of the way. 10 westbound before Mateo, vehicle versus a pedestrian. In Ontario, we've got a wreck on the 10 eastbound. So this one's on Archibald Avenue on ramp. Most of the action has been moved over to the left shoulder, so that should hopefully be clearing up soon. With Southern California's most accurate traffic reports, I'm Nancy Hernandez.
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0: to get into this. We didn't have time to talk about it on the radio show or on the TV show. But this clip from an interview he did with Rich Eisen, I thought was very funny, and I wanted to share this. This is sort of his experience with the other boys of Young Guns when they were filming on location in New Mexico back in the, I guess, probably 1986. That movie came out in 87, 86 or so.
1: Yeah.
2: There's not even one story that you could clean up or anything like
1: that. Well, okay.
0: And I'll preface this by saying he kept referencing that it was a really crazy thing to do on set, but wouldn't get into what actually was happening.
1: All right. Okay. So Emilio is a huge prankster.
2: Okay.
1: All right. So on the first day of filming, we all get these boxes from 20th Century Fox. Mm-hmm. And, you know, there's a card that said, you know, from your friends at Fox, just want you to know what we really think of you. And he had put cow pies in all of these boxes, Emilio did. And so it's like, okay, all right, it's on.
2: Yeah.
1: And a couple of weeks later, and Emilio's, you know, complaining about the fact that he doesn't have a girlfriend. It's so hard for him to date. He's Emilio Estevez, after all.
0: Yes,
1: and,
0: of course.
1: And you know, Kiefer and I have vowed revenge. We're literally shooting on a sheep ranch. And so I paid the rancher $100 to rent a sheep for the day. And, you know, there's a brothel scene in Young Guns. Yeah. I had them put the sheep in his trailer in a corset and a garter belt and a sign that said, you know, take me a meal, I'm yours. And that's funny enough. But we were out shooting all day in the damn desert, and by the time he got back, the sheep had eaten the couch and crapped on everything, and so it was even better. That was memorable.
2: That's the next level. That you see that's the unintended cherry on top, if you will,
1: a nice little cherry
2: might have been on top, right? Yeah.
0: Beautiful.
3: Oh my God,
0: I was so transfixed by him today. Lou Diamond Phillips. There's a new show, movie rather. It's a documentary. About La Bamba, the making of. You see some of his audition tapes, a side by side of him auditioning with not Joseph Gordon-Levitt, who was, oh my God, I've been up for 500 hours.
3: The brother?
0: No, Uncle Jesse.
3: Oh, John Stamos.
0: Yes.
3: Yeah, that was cool to realize that he auditioned for that role too.
0: Mm-hmm.
3: And yeah. I kept thinking, oh my God, well, how would that have been different if Uncle Jesse would have been Richie Valens?
0: Right, which.
3: And that was during height. Beginning a Full House.
0: Absolutely. I mean, so it would have been a different thing, but also you can kind of see that it should have gone.
3: Yeah, 100%.
0: To Lou Diamond Phillips.
3: 100%.
0: And he was very gracious and very cool. And he was there, I think, like 3 weeks ago on the morning show on KTLA, and I'm hoping he'll be back in the next 3 weeks as well. we also want to talk about William Shatner. He is a mutual friend of ours in the fact that he doesn't know either of us.
3: Well, I've met him when he's come to KTLA. So in my mind, we met, we took a photo. We know each other.
0: I love William Shatner. And as I've said before, William Shatner's blocked me on Twitter. I don't understand what that is. But really interesting story. The past couple of years, I don't know. Past couple of years, he has been battling cancer with his daughter. They both were diagnosed with cancer at the same time, which has got to be a very, I mean, I don't know, statistically speaking, that's very unusual.
3: Yeah.
0: Do you want to set this up?
3: So the daughter had breast cancer, and they, from what I understand, in their they had a sit down with People magazine, is they both had stage 4 cancer journey. So the daughter had breast cancer, and then Shatner had stage 4 malignant melanoma that had spread to his lungs and brain. So his daughter was already kind of going through it, obviously, with her breast cancer diagnosis, going through chemo, and at the same, then months later, as she said that she was kind of like maybe on the up end, then her dad gets sick.
0: Wow.
3: And she was just like, well, I can't fight this and then also maybe lose my dad. But then his take on it was like, look, I went to the doctor. The doctor said, hey, you came early. We caught it.
0: Even though it was, but I understand melanoma manifests in a different way, but stage 4 is stage 4. And even a couple of years ago, stage 4 is that's a tough diagnosis. I mean,
3: this was 3 years ago.
0: And a lump here. Here's what he said about the experience of finding out that he had cancer.
4: And I went to family doctor. He said, it's your salivary gland. It blocked. Just massage it. It'll go down. Just block. Probably a crystal of some kind is blocking it. And I massaged it for about a month, and it got bigger. I'm riding horses, and there's a guy, a doctor. He was a plastic surgeon. In Beverly Hills, but he's riding horses with me. He became a buddy. And here's what he did.

0: And what have I got here? And he placed his hands, his beautiful doctor sensitive hands.
1: Explaining this in the way that only William Shatner could.
0: On my cheeks. And he said, with love in his voice, you better get this out. Aww. Just the tone of voice. Not, you better get this out. Or, yeah, you know. It was the concern of a really good doctor.
1: Wow.
0: And his hands felt like probes, like gentle probes. I went to an oncologist, and they said, and they operated almost immediately with stage 4 melanoma. Melanie had stage 4 breast cancer. And my understanding is, maybe as many as 10 years ago, if that had happened, they would have said, you got 3-4 months, pack your bags, because you're going to die. Stage 4 melanoma, stage 4 breast cancer. So they took it out, and I went to a doctor I probably recommended by the surgeon, and I went to him, and he knew exactly what to do.
1: Wow.
2: That's crazy.
1: Unbelievable story. Last thing, is Angel still here with us, or has she popped off?
3: Hey, I'm here.
1: Hey! Angel, this is Christine Samra.
2: Hey, Angel.
3: Hi, Christine. How are you?
2: Super.
3: You sound great.
2: Thank you. As do you.
3: Oh,
2: like a voice
3: you.
2: Of an angel.
1: Well, you know, she's a legend around here. But I'm glad
2: that... I believe
1: it. I'm glad, you know, Angel has been providing Southern California commuters with the best, the latest, most detailed traffic updates.
2: And that's hard. This is a big area.
1: I asked her earlier, do you think it's harder to do Northern California or Southern California? And I think you hedged, Angel. You were very gracious. But I kind of feel like it's probably Southern California.
2: Yeah. So many freeways. So many different ways to get to the same place.
3: You know, I think the hardest place to do traffic is in Hawaii, because I used to report traffic there. And if I couldn't pronounce it, it didn't get reported.
1: Oh,
2: I could see that.
1: You got any real tongue twisters up there in the Bay Area? We have a lot of interesting specific regionality in Southern California.
2: You know what? I do Sacramento traffic and consuminous, but the way it's spelled. So
1: I could barely even understand it.
2: Costumus, and my dad is from that area, and he was like, it's consuminous. But for a while, I wasn't saying it correctly. I was even tweeting like the CHP, like, how do you pronounce this word? Because my reports are like Saturday mornings from like 4:30 a.m. to noon. But so at like 4:30, I was like, CHP, how do you pronounce it? My dad was like, it's consuminous. But yeah, so that's a tongue twister right now. The Sacramento area for me is a little hard because I didn't like grow up there.
1: You grew up in East Bay, so you understand it pretty well.
2: I think so.
1: Christine Samra, thank you so much for joining us.
2: Thank
1: as always,
2: for having me.
1: We'll see you tomorrow bright and early on the KTLA Morning News. It's going to be a wonderful Friday. Can't wait.
2: Are you going to buy us coffee?
1: I might. I'll think about it.
2: John Cryer, where you at? Call us.
1: Give us a call, John Cryer. 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
5: A little talking is what's needed, right? Right. I'm Michael Crozier, live from the KFI 24-hour newsroom. UN Secretary General Antonio Guterres says diplomacy is the only way to bring the war between the U.S. and Iran to an end. He says the disruption to shipping in the Strait of Hormuz and the growing threat to civilians in the region needs to stop.
6: We see an alarming disregard for international law. Impunity is spreading. Violations are going unanswered. Each violation unanswered becomes the next violation's precedent.
5: Yemen's Houthi rebels attacked 2 Saudi Arabian oil tankers in the Red Sea overnight. David Burke, the singer known as David, was back in court today for day 3 of the preliminary hearing for his murder case. ABC's Alex Stone says the judge seems to want to speed things up.
7: They have a few more witnesses to call. Question's going to be if there'll be any rebuttal witnesses, if the defense is going to put anybody up. We expect that there will be an almost immediate decision to move this forward to trial.
5: Prosecutors say David killed the teenager to stop her from exposing their alleged sexual relationship. She was 14. He's pleaded not guilty to all the charges. The National Weather Service says that heat wave we've been getting will keep temperatures high in many parts of the Southland at night. until Sunday. It's expected to be the hottest stretch of the next week or so. L.A. County Fire Department spokesperson Gary Lauritsen says their station in Santa Clarita is staffing up because of the conditions.
8: The extra personnel staffed right now just because of the potential for fires right now.
5: Heat advisories will stay in place until 8 p.m. Monday. And should school board members be giving themselves raises?
9: A new California law is allowing trustees to dramatically increase their pay for the first time in more than 40 years. Some districts have approved raises of 400% to 500%, even while facing multi-million dollar budget deficits and staff cuts. EdSource reports supporters say the job has become nearly full-time and higher pay attracts more candidates. Critics argue the timing couldn't be worse. Heather Rooker, KFI News.
5: Speaking of paying themselves, the House has passed a bill aimed at preventing members of Congress from trading stocks.
10: The bill that's passed the House would essentially impose fines payable to the respective House of Congress for members who buy corporate stocks. The bill would cover their spouses and dependent children, too. This is a popular idea in Congress, but only 13 House Democrats voted for the measure.
5: ABC Stephen Portnoy says Republican leaders included voter ID provisions in the bill. Legislation moves to the Senate, where Democrats could block it. The Hasbro has become the largest toy company in the world. It did in the mid-80s with Transformers and G.I. Joe. And a few years ago, it released Monopoly Go as part of its moving into video games. Its latest financial report says the toy maker made more than $500 million from its Magic the Gathering card game in the last 3 months. And this week, it said it canceled many of those video games. It's cutting back spending on the video games by at least 25% a year. Southland weather, mostly clear through the night, comfy temperatures, some clouds during the day tomorrow, and a degree or two hotter. That's the latest from the KFI 24-hour newsroom. I'm Michael Crozier.
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19: Today I'm joined by Dr. Topher Taylor. He's the mayor of Indian Wells. Hank, welcome.
20: Hey, how are you? 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

0: Welcome back. We're going to take calls now with Danny and Brinkley this half hour. Let's go to who's up. It is Linda in Virginia Beach, Virginia on the wild card line. Hello, Linda.
1: Hi, hello there.
0: Hi.
1: I have heard that dreams also can lead us into what we call death, and this actually happened with one of my cousins. She was not afraid to die. She was a Christian, and she chose to have hospice at home. One night she had a dream in which she saw a table with three chairs. Her parents were sitting at that table. Of course, they had passed several years ago, and there were three cups of coffee, an empty chair. The next night, she had a dream that started the same way. The table with three chairs, an empty chair, her parents there, three cups of coffee, but this time, the coffee was steaming.
0: Ooh.
1: And shortly after she saw the steaming coffee, she passed.
0: What do you think of that, Danian?
2: It's easy. This is a person, a lot of times when people have a tough time letting go and they know it's the right time, then the other side, the level of where you would be safe and comfortable. There's two people and a cup of coffee. It means that they had always had coffee together. And the fact that the place was for three and there were three cups, that one was her. And as they work through the couple of dreamlike states, which I don't think they're dreamlike, they're hypnagogic states, to prepare her for the coming so that she could work through whatever was to let go of. I would like to hear and know about the conversation she had with the people between the two dreams, what she's talked to and said to the people during the day between those two dreams, because once that coffee was steaming, she knew that was her time to go drink that cup of coffee.
0: What do you think she said, Linda?
1: I wish I knew, but I don't. The person who was with her at the time of her death didn't say anything that she said in between. So I'm sorry, I don't know that.
2: Yeah, but that would be important. If I were you, I would check that out, because when she starts to tell these dreams, when she starts to tell them, she's also telling other things. She's also being forgiving, looking at forgiveness. All the things it takes that normally we need to do to let go. And this is a woman who is solid in her faith has to process, because transition, as we have been taught from a religious point of view, is not the mechanism. I mean, it happens sometimes for people who are really focused in it, but that's not the mechanism. So what it takes for her to be able to comfortably let go of what she was holding on was what they were symbolically doing. And they can bring her, when you're in this dream state, you can be brought to her. They can bring you to them in that level. I think it's really good, because it's just one more time that we are in control of our lives. And we know that destiny, and we know that time will come. And I'm looking forward to it myself.
0: But you show up, they'll go, here he is again.
2: Yeah, well, you know, they have to give me another body, because I've gotten the goodie out of this one. So what I would tell you to do, what I would tell her to do, George, is to be comfortable in the fact that these things happen. And they happen to a lot of us who need support in making that journey home. No one is ever going to be left alone, and they're not going to go into oblivion. They're going to go to some things that are systems and methods by which you let go of this world. But none of that stuff is horrible. I mean, when people talk about, when you look at a near-death experience, there's about 3% that have hellish type experiences. But I can understand 1.5% of that when I listen to them tell the story, because I know how the near-death experience frames itself in value concepts. So, but I can listen to it and to see, because when a person goes through all of this, when they go through it and you understand how the system works, then this is how they get, this is how they get ready to make that transition.
0: Hey, take care of that cough, by the way, would you?
2: Well, it just came, George.
0: Did it really?
2: Yeah, it just came in the last hour.
0: Oh, my God. First time caller, Brian in Tennessee. Go ahead, Brian. Brian, are you with us?
3: Yeah, I'm here.
0: Okay, go ahead, buddy.
2: Hey, Brian.
3: I had a question. I've been told that after death and near-death experiences, that there are two doors. One door around it is you're able to see your past life, what happened, and the other door is kind of just blank. Is there any truth to that?
2: Well, I'd have to say there's truth to all of that. I mean, when you make this journey, what I've always talked about is what happened to me, okay? But in the course of the thousands of people I've talked to over the last 48 years, I have heard stories like that. People have ways that they view transition, the choices that you make, good or evil. You're going to be, there's the book of judgment, the hall of records. All these things have to be brought into play and thought when you hear people telling you about doors and you're going to make a choice. I cannot verify past lives. I mean, I don't see how it's possible for it not to be happening. But when I talk about the near-death experience and what people go through in the end-of-life care and in that transition, I am emphatic about it. There is no question. But when you talk about those things like past lives, I mean, if you're talking about the life you just lived as opposed to lives that you probably had before, I'm not sure which one of those you were talking about. But the fact of a past life, I have to believe that is possible, but that's just me intellectually believing something. But everybody's going to go in the choice. They're not going to have a choice about whether they're going to face themselves. I mean, the greatest part about the Panoramic Life Review is this. You know that the universe is fair and just, and you know that things are in harmony and balance, and there is a movement to everything that we're doing. I mean, and that's the takeaway. So are you worried about someone that's facing death?
0: He's hung up.
2: Well, I just have a feeling that there's somebody in that, George, that he's thinking about, that he thinks he needs to tell this to. And if I were him, I'm going to support him in telling whoever wants to tell this to tell it to him and blame it on me.
0: When somebody's on their deathbed, assuming they're not torturing themselves to die, are they afraid generally?
2: Yep.
0: Is there any need to be?
2: Nope. Never happens. It will never happen. I mean, and the system is basically the same in how you leave here. There are some variances. Like I had a guy, and this was a Tuskegee Airman, and he was an ace pilot in World War II, black Tuskegee Airman.
0: Yeah,
2: you know,
0: they were the best.
2: And you know, this old black guy, I called him the Professor George. This old black guy, he was just as cool and just as smart, and he came out and he went to teach in school. He became a professor at a little junior college, and he built his career. And he said we resuscitate him, and when they brought him back over to the CLC, I sat down with him and asked him, you know, what had happened, and he started telling me about his brother that he came across, and he could see a meadow and a lake, and he could see this bridge that his brother was beckoning him to come over, and that he said no. He said it a little military boyish,
0: yeah,
2: you know. And so,
0: that you can't say on the radio.
2: No, I can't say it, but it was so freaking funny. I mean, when you framed it, the way he said it about realizing that his brother was dead and there was no, few words in there, way he was going over there and he was coming back to life. That's Can good. You imagine, here's a guy, George, That's he gets resuscitated and he sees his brother beckoning him to come over, and he realizes he called him a MF-er. He said, that MF-er is dead. There's no way I'm going to be here. And they resuscitated him.
0: That's
2: funny, George.
0: Let's go to Jess in Salt Lake City, Utah. Hi, Jess.
4: Hi, good morning, George and Mr. I'm horrible at names.
0: Daniel Brinkley.
4: Daniel, thank you so much for taking my call. And by the way, George, we've spoken before. We share the same birthday. So I just wanted to thank you both again for taking my call. And I had a question. And actually, I kind of wanted both of your thoughts on this. I'm absolutely terrified of death. I've never had a near-death experience, but I was wondering, Daniel, and also George, if you wanted to weigh in on this as well, because you've had several guests who've experienced similar situations, I guess, or something. When you're at that crossing point where you're like flatlined, do you

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13: 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It's time for your morning wake-up call. Here's Amy King.
14: Good morning. It's 5 o'clock straight up. This is your wake-up call for Friday, July 24th. I just realized tomorrow is 5 months till Christmas. Right? August, September, October, November. So, yeah. You know what? If people can start counting down to Halloween, I can start counting down till Christmas, right? Is it hot enough for you? You know, it is hot. But it wasn't so bad at my house yesterday.
15: It wasn't awful.
14: It wasn't awful, but we got a few more days of this. And I'm very excited because a new episode of Silo is out, which is like one of my favorite shows. And I might just crank up the TV and plop down on the couch and binge watch. Well, I can't binge watch Silo because they're releasing an episode every week. But I can binge watch X-Files. I'm well into season two now. And strange, it's getting better.
15: Strange New Worlds dropped a new episode last night.
14: Strange New Worlds?
15: Yeah.
14: Oh, yeah. I do like that. It's another one of the Star Trek reboots. Mm-hmm. All right, here's what's ahead on Wake Up Call. Another scorcher of a day is on tap as the heat wave continues. Temperatures are expected to top 100 in the valleys, mountains, and foothills. The city of LA is urging residents to take precautions by staying hydrated, seeking shade or air-conditioned buildings, and limiting strenuous outdoor activities to the morning or evening hours when possible. Or just don't do strenuous activities. It's an excuse not to exercise. I always like a good excuse not to exercise. A federal judge has extended for another 2 weeks the order blocking Paramount's proposed $110 billion takeover of Warner Brothers Discovery. The judge initially issued a 14-day restraining order, and it paused one of the biggest media deals in history, giving them time to consider a lawsuit that's been filed by California and other states. U.S. military says it has finished its latest strikes on Iran, targeting drone facilities, coastal surveillance sites, and more. But President Trump says he's going to decide soon on whether to launch a massive attack against Iran. Talking to Axios, Trump said that the strikes would be bigger than the ones conducted during Operation Epic Fury. We're going to get the latest from the Middle East with ABC's Jordana Miller. That's coming up in just a couple of minutes. Be careful what you wish for when it comes to your house. I mean, like, be really careful. Because the host of Home on KFI says that's very important. He'll be talking about wish lists. He joins us at 5:20. Hannah Waddington. Love her. And Octavia Spencer, love her too, have teamed up. Will Gans has the 411 on that. I cannot wait. Love both of them. And apparently it's out on the stream. Plus, for an out-of-this-world movie experience, Will says you can get it and never have to leave the couch. Ooh, another thing I could do on the couch this week. Let's get started with some of the stories coming out of the KFI 24-hour newsroom. The preliminary hearing for singer David continues in downtown L.A.
2: Day 4 of the preliminary hearing will include testimony from a deputy medical examiner. Yesterday, a criminalist from the Los Angeles Police Department testified that DNA evidence showed that the blood of Celeste Rivas Hernandez was at the alleged crime scene in the Hollywood Hills. Prosecutors believe the singer, whose real name is David Anthony Burke, killed the 14-year-old and left her dismembered body in the trunk of his Tesla. The preliminary hearing is to decide whether there's enough evidence to go to trial. Burke is pleading not guilty to murder and child sex crimes. Mark Mayfield, KFI News.
14: A 16-year-old boy wanted in connection with the shooting death of a man near the Santa Monica Pier has turned himself in. Santa Monica police say the shooting happened around 12:30 Monday morning in a parking lot. That's where officers found the man who was pronounced dead at the scene. Investigators determined that there had been a fight between two groups of people before the shooting happened. They then identified a 16-year-old from Las Vegas as the alleged shooter. The LADWP says it still expects to reopen a stretch of Sunset Boulevard in West Hollywood by late tonight. Following repairs on that broken water main, reopening was expected to happen sooner, but welders had to fix what was called a pinhole-sized leak yesterday that caused water to surface as crews started repaving the street. Crews have been slowly refilling and repressurizing the pipe while monitoring for any issues before temporarily repaving the area. Water quality testing is also being done before returning the pipe to service. The 36-inch main broke last week, sending about 17 million gallons of water into the streets. California is updating the way it welcomes people to the state. For years, drivers have seen a blue and yellow Welcome to California sign. It features three yellow poppies, of course, a state flower. Well, those signs are being replaced with new 13-foot-tall structures. Two are in place now, one's along Highway 101, the other on Highway 199. The 3D monuments say, California welcomes you. The one along Highway 199 features the shape of the state covered in poppies alongside a bear. Fun. The one along Highway 101 has an elk embossed on the shape of the state along with poppies, trees, mountains, clouds, water, and a salmon. Caltrans says it wanted to create an Instagrammable moment. A legitimate photo op for passing drivers. That sounds kind of cool. I like it. Let's take a first look at your morning commute. Say good morning to Will Kohlschreiber. We have a deadly start to the day.
10: Yeah, unfortunately. Some major problems starting out this Friday morning. The biggest one is the 605. 605 freeway northbound right there around Beverly. In the 2 a.m. hour, we had a crash involving a semi and a pickup truck. And unfortunately, somebody did die at that scene. And now they're investigating. So all the lanes, all the northbound lanes are completely shut down there in Whittier on the northbound side of the 605 at Beverly. Of course, you could head a little bit to the west and go north on Rosemead Boulevard on any of those streets and then rejoin the 605 at Beverly. Take Beverly East and rejoin the 605. That's one way to get around that. We'll keep you updated, but again, that's a full closure. Big problems as well on the westbound side of the 10 at Fremont in Alhambra. It was the end of a pursuit involving Alhambra police. Car ran into the back of a semi, apparently trying to escape the police, and now we've got a major crash there with injuries. And the 60 westbound before Valley Way, a stall in the carpool lane causing some delays back from Market Street. With Southern California's most accurate traffic reports, I'm Will Kohlschreiber.
14: Thank you, Will. It's 5:08 on your wake-up call. Let's say good morning now to ABC's Jordana Miller in Jerusalem. So, Jordana, Yemen's Iran-backed Houthis appear to have made good on attacking Saudi ships trying to sail through the Red Sea, but they might not just be going after ships in the Red Sea.
16: That's right. We saw the Houthis, that's the Iranian-backed proxy that works out of Yemen. They fired on two Saudi vessels in the Red Sea, causing damage to one, forcing it back. And the Houthis are continuing to threaten really all shipping now going through that route. It's another narrow route at the Red Sea called the Bab el-Mandeb Strait, and it's a strait that, for example, Saudi Arabia was using more over the last several months because of the war and the problems in the Strait of Hormuz. And now with that second waterway closed, that has significantly impacted the oil prices. That's why we've seen oil jump up yesterday into the, you know, close to 100 and now over $100 a barrel.
14: Okay, so Jordana, is the U.S. responding to the Houthi attacks? And we know that if Iran fires on ships in the Strait of Hormuz, the U.S. is responding. What are they doing about what's going on with the Red Sea? Or are they doing anything?
16: Well, the president has said that he will hold the Iranians responsible for any firing of their proxy, the Houthis, on shipping in the Red Sea. And that's kind of upped the ante, right? I mean, the president also said we'll respond directly against the Houthis. He expressed that he was really dissatisfied with and unhappy with their decision to get involved in the war. Because if you remember, even before Operation Epic Fury, the United States bombed Houthi positions for several weeks. And then there was a kind of ceasefire hammered out. And the Houthis stayed on the sidelines of the war during Operation Epic Fury, those first 40 days. But now it looks like they are engaged, and the president is making very serious threats against the Houthis. But to hold Iran responsible for that, I think, just puts more pressure on Iran. We saw the United States, as you know, carry out a 13th night of strikes across southern, western Iran and along the coast. Again, in and around the Strait of Hormuz, and Iran responded again, firing on Bahrain, Kuwait. So far, they haven't struck Jordan today, but it's only midday here, yeah. So that could come. And the Iranians are threatening to actually extend their fire, expand their targets, and hit outside of the Gulf, where hit any country, they say, that hosts American forces. I mean, read between the lines, Amy. That sounds like a threat on Europe, right? Because there's plenty of forces in Europe.
14: Yeah, and I know that like the U.S. is using the U.K. as a place for launch place for their planes, which makes the U.K. An open target for Iran. We'll see what happens. All right.
16: Yeah. Again, you know, it feels like we're moving more towards escalation than diplomacy.
14: Yeah. All right. We'll keep watching it. And as always, thank you so much for the information that you bring to us, Jordana. So important. Have a good weekend. We'll talk to you soon.
16: All right. Yep.
14: Bye. Let's get back to some of the stories coming out of the KFI 24-hour newsroom. The Trump administration has announced tariffs of 10% to 12.5% on 60 countries. The president says they failed to adequately enforce a ban on goods made with forced labor. The new tariffs took effect just as Trump's temporary 10% worldwide tariffs expired at 12:01 this morning. The government of Spain has declared a national emergency as multiple wildfires have forced the evacuation of about 10,000 people in the central region of Madrid. The regional government says the fires are raging out of control amid a heat wave that's fanning the flames. Authorities in southwestern France ordered more mass evacuations on the Atlantic coast because of large wildfires. An estimated 40,000 people have been driven from their homes over the past 2 days. A former Barclays executive has been questioned by the House Oversight Committee about his relationship with Jeffrey Epstein. The committee has been investigating Epstein and his associates. Republican Committee Chair James Comer says James Staley served as Epstein's private banker at J.P. Morgan.
17: We know that Jeff Staley was the one that defended Epstein with J.P. Morgan because, again, the bank was flagged that Epstein may be an issue.
14: Staley hasn't been charged with any crimes and has denied any wrongdoing. Tropical storm Bertha is making its way west after making a second landfall along the Texas-Louisiana border. Meteorologist Lee Goldberg says it's technically still a tropical storm with 40-mile-per-hour winds.
18: It's been a lopsided storm, very heavily weighted to the south with heavy rainfall south of the center. That means locally heavy rainfall for parts of South Texas before it dries out.
14: Bertha buried cars in sand on Alabama's Dauphin Island. That doesn't sound like fun to try to dig out. In the Pacific, Hurricane Fausto has strengthened into a Category 2 storm. Forecasters say they expect that storm to head towards the Hawaiian Islands next week. The toy company that began with Mr. Potato Head is going old school.
19: Hasbro became the largest toy company in the world in the mid-1980s with Transformers and G.I. Joe. A few years ago, it released Monopoly Go as part of its movement into video games. Its latest financial report, though, says the toy maker made more than $500 million from its Magic the Gathering card game in just the last 3 months. It was also the first brand in the company to make $1 billion annually back in 2023. Hasbro said a year ago it was developing its own video games, but this week it said it canceled many of those games and is cutting back spending on video games by at least 25% a year. Michael Crozier, KFI News.
14: When we come back, be careful what you wish for when it comes to your house. Be very careful. The host of Home on KFI, Dean Sharp, says your wish list is very important. I think he's going to help you write it, too. From your Toyota dealer's traffic center, we make it easy. We've got a stall in Rubidoux on the 60.
10: 60 freeway. It's going to be the westbound side right before Valley Way. Stall in the carpool lane, and you're going to be on the brakes back from Market Street, unfortunately, on that stretch of roadway. Some problems as well on the 10 freeway, kind of in the Ontario areas. 10 westbound right before Etiwanda. Two-vehicle crash there has you backed up to Cherry in Fontana. A little bit of good news. They've opened up a couple of lanes on the 605. This crash investigation, a fatal crash from early this morning. Northbound side right around Beverly. We've got the three right lanes still blocked. It's a crash involving a semi and a pickup truck. And in Alhambra, bad crash involving a car versus a semi as well. On the westbound side of the 10 at Fremont, it was the end of a police pursuit. With Southern California's most accurate traffic reports, I'm Will Kohlschreiber.
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14: You've heard about speed dating. Well, it turns out burnt out millennials are doing the opposite. Slow dating is happening in 2026.
7: The Gary and Shannon Show starts this morning at 9. Come
14: take me home. Slow dating sounds fun. I'll be listening to Gary and Shannon starting at 9 o'clock this morning. It is 5:20 on your wake-up call this Friday morning. We made it through another week. I'm Amy King. Thanks so much for starting your day with us. Always appreciate it. Here's what we're following in the KFI 24-hour newsroom. LADWP insists it is still on track to reopen Sunset Boulevard in West Hollywood by later tonight, even after suffering a setback in its efforts to repair the sinkhole and the ruptured water main that leaked millions of gallons a week ago. Crews found a pinhole leak during work to backfill and lay asphalt over the sinkhole, but officials say the small leak has been repaired and it's not going to delay the overall project. Continued tough times for Hollywood. On-location film and TV production decreased by almost 13% in the second quarter of this year compared to the same period last year, even as state tax credits continue to create new opportunities. A report from Film LA Research found there were just over 4,700 on-location shoot days between April and July. There were also 170 projects that received tax credits, many of them to film locally. Okay, listen to this. Horror fans in LA County, if you're looking for a new thrill, you're soon going to have a new overnight immersive horror camp. Camp Coffin Creek will start accepting guests in Chino next month. Participants will be placed inside an interactive slasher-style storyline. The 12-hour experience will be held on 400 acres at SC Village in Chino, with campers navigating a series of horror-themed challenges and encounters between 7 p.m. and 7 a.m.
10: 12 hours.
14: 12 hours. Nope. What's the name of the camp from...
10: Crystal Lake?
14: Camp Crystal Lake. Oh, my gosh. No. That sounds terrifying.
10: Oh. No.
14: Okay. Let's say good morning now to the host of Home on KFI Saturday and Sunday mornings. It's our house whisperer, Dean Sharp. Morning, Dean.
8: That is just not going to go well.
14: I mean, yeah, it sounds terrifying, but it could be really fun, too.
8: It could be really fun, and also you could be doing a news story about some serious problems with it next year.
14: Yeah, and the PTSD people have after experiencing it. Okay. All right, Dean, let's talk about wish lists, because you got to be careful what you're wishing for, because it's very important.
8: It is really important, actually, wishing, and that's sort of what Sunday's show is all about. You know, I was accused earlier this week of this topic being, whatever this means, woo-woo. It's a little woo-woo.
14: Woo-woo.
8: Because, you know, we're not talking about nuts and bolts and nails and things like that. We're taking this approach to your remodel that I want you to feel seen. I want you to start dreaming again. And essentially, I want people to get in touch with what they're really after in their remodel, and not simply, you know, kind of settle for like, oh, okay, well, you know, I want a 9-foot ceiling and I want granite countertops and I want, you know, stainless steel poles on my kitchen cabinets. There's nothing wrong with those details. But the problem is this. the X factor, that thing that we're all looking for that makes a difference between a beautifully remodeled home that just fits you like a glove and, you know, normal old stuff that most everybody ends up getting. That X factor is you. It is you. It's how much of you and your thoughts and your dreams you've put into a place. So, you know, this Sunday, I'm going to be encouraging people to start dreaming again. I want you to reverse engineer your home backwards from your desired experiences to the nuts and bolts. That's the right way to approach design.
14: Okay. So if you're going to sit down and start thinking about doing this remodeling, you're not going to do the specifics right now. You're going to do the broader picture.
8: Exactly. Okay. Exactly. Here's the thing. Every space in your home is way more than a collection of materials, features, and specifications. It's an emotional scene that you are hoping will happen. It's a picture of how you imagine life unfolding on your property, in your home, in this room. So our job as designers is for the life underneath the features to be discovered and then to see what's possible and to help it unfold. But that's where I need you to start. I actually want you to start with that. And I gave you a worksheet that we actually hand out to our clients when we've signed a design deal with them to get them started. And they're always surprised when they read through this because they're expecting us to ask, well, you know, what kind of heating system would you like? Yeah. That's, you know what? I'll figure that out. I'll help you figure that out. But the point is right now, I want to know what kind of experiences. So our questionnaire has things like, tell me what a perfectly ordinary Tuesday looks like, right? And mm-hmm. what it would look like. I don't want to hear things like, I need a big kitchen. Okay, fine. That doesn't tell me anything. It tells me everything if you say to me, I want everyone gathered around when I pull the Christmas cookies out of the oven. Mm-hmm. That tells me volumes. And that's the kind of thing that people haven't really been given permission to do with their homes. The very first thing that they think about is budget, which is not the first thing you should think about. Of course, we're going to get to budget. But first, we got to dream. Dreaming, window shopping, thinking about things, it's free. And yet we're discouraged from doing it when it comes to our homes. That needs to change.
14: I think it's really interesting looking through your list. You guys, this list is really interesting because he's right. It's not asking you nuts and bolts things at all. It's asking you things like, what do you do when you truly relax? And when you want to be alone, what do you do? And what's your favorite spot on your property? If you were going to go stand on your favorite spot, where would it be? And then it's, sounds like you build out from out that. But I mean, it's creating a lot of visual stuff in my brain right now, you know, and
8: hopefully
14: you're already
8: does.
14: Imagining what some of these things are.
8: And you would be shocked how many people have trouble answering that. What do you do when you truly relax? I don't know. Just make me a relaxing home. See, it's not that simple. And how many people I've walked out into, we do a landscape design. How many people I've asked, well, go stand in your favorite spot in the yard. You're like, what do you mean? You don't have a favorite spot. Have you ever walked through your yard and realized this right here? This is my favorite spot in the yard. Well, why? Because that's where things begin from there. That favorite spot in your yard is very likely design ground zero.
14: And inside your home, it's the same thing. Like, what's your favorite? Where do you gravitate to? Where do you end up? What feels like home to you?
8: Exactly. And sometimes the honest answer there leads us to discovering a problem. You know, sometimes people are like, well, my favorite spot is over here in the corner in the dark because there's nothing else over there near the window that's pleasing. I'm like, wow, that's a problem we need to fix. And other times, people already know, well, this is my favorite spot right here. And that tells us, you know what? Hey, we're going to maximize this. So the answers to those questions of what makes me happy about my house, where am I looking to change things in my life, not in the house, but in my life? What aspirational thoughts do I have about what a dream experience would be? All of those things, yeah, they can sound a little woo-woo, but the point is that's where good design begins. That's where we have to begin, because at the end of the day, every space in your home is a scene, an emotional scene that you're hoping will take place. And our goal is to kind of toss that stone out in the pond ahead of time and create a space where those emotional scenes can actually unfold.
14: Okay, I love this. I'm keeping this list, and I'm going to tell you right off the bat, because one of the things you say is what has gone wrong. I got to go work on my office because I hate my little, I have a little office in my house. It's very cute, and I hate it, and I won't go in it. So I need to go work on that.
8: There you go.
14: Okay.
8: There you go.
14: Dean Sharp is the host of Home on KFI Saturdays from 6 to 8 a.m. and Sundays from 9 to noon. And this Sunday, going to be talking about wish lists. It's right here on KFI. You can follow him at Home with Dean. Thank you so much, Dean Sharp.
8: Thanks, Amy.
14: All right. Now I'm really getting obsessed about that office. Yeah, it's a weird thing. Anyway, the high temperature's not going away anytime soon. Heat advisories and warnings remain in effect through 8 o'clock Monday evening as temperatures continue to top triple digits in parts of Southern California. The rising humidity just makes it feel worse. The National Weather Service says this weather system will also keep temperatures elevated in many areas at night. Forecasters say there's moderate to high risk of heat illness over the next several days. LA County Fire Spokesman Gary Loritzen tells KTLA people should keep their AC at no lower than 75 degrees.
1: Just so that strain is as minimal as possible. Being that it's hot, we understand you want to stay cool still. But just everybody doing their part helps out a lot.
14: The National Weather Service says some cooling is likely by Tuesday. Highs are still going to be above normal by Wednesday, but only by 3 to 5 degrees. The Dodgers have celebrated their latest World Series win at the White House with President Trump.
2: It's the second straight White House visit for the back-to-back world champions.
4: It's truly a great, when you talk about a brand, it's one of the great brands anywhere in the world, no matter where you go. The Dodgers is one of the great brands, and certainly it's been enhanced.
2: In the Rose Garden event, Trump joked that maybe he'll see them again next year. Trump acknowledged Dodger star Shohei Ohtani as the four-time MLB Most Valuable Player. The visit continues a tradition of reigning sports champs being invited to the People's House that dates back to 1869, when the Cincinnati Red Stockings met with President Ulysses S. Grant. Mark Mayfield, KFI News.
14: I love that, the Cincinnati Red Stockings. When we come back, got an update for you on Jackie, our big bear bald eagle matriarch.
10: Drama.
14: Jackie's got some new blood, and a floozy may be swooping in to try to steal Shadow.
10: Homewrecker.
14: Yeah.
10: Yep.
14: Southland weather from KFI, sunny and hot with above average temperatures through the weekend. Highs today in the 80s at the beaches, mid-80s to mid-90s for Metro LA and Inland OC. Up to 107 for the valleys and IE. Up to 105 with strong gusty winds in the Antelope Valley. About the same tomorrow with a very slight but gradual cool down Sunday and Monday. 69 now in Irvine. It's 68 in Huntington Beach. And there's a crash in Alhambra on the 10.
10: Yeah, we've got some major crashes going on out there. This is one of them. Westbound side of the 10. This is going to be right there as you head to past the Fremont exit there. Vehicle versus a semi. Three right lanes are blocked. Traffic is backing up quickly there on that westbound side of the 10. It was the end of a police pursuit involving the Alhambra Police Department. Also, some problems as well if you're headed into the Encino area, westbound side or northbound side of the 101 at Havenhurst. A three-vehicle crash there blocks the two right lanes. Traffic there jammed from the 405. In mid-city LA, westbound side of the 10 at Robertson, a couple of vehicles tangled up. The two left lanes are blocked there. It's slow from La Brea. Also northbound side of the 5 at Paramount. That is a crash there. Two vehicles involved in the left lane. Traffic starts to slow at Florence. And we've got at least two lanes blocked northbound side of the 605 right around Beverly in the Whittier area. With Southern California's most accurate traffic reports, I'm Will Kohlschreiber.
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0: 7 on your wake-up call this Friday morning. Good morning. I'm Amy King. Here's what we're following in the KFI 24-hour newsroom as cleanup efforts continue at the burned-out Lineage Logistics cold storage warehouse in Boyle Heights. The company's released a list of measures it's taking to try to control the odor from tens of millions of pounds of rotting food. A few of those measures include daily washing of runoff and loading areas, transporting food waste in sealed containers, attaching carbon filters to the building, and also washing truck tires before they leave the property. LA County prosecutors are focusing on finances as they make their case against singer David. During a third day of an evidentiary hearing to determine whether to move forward with a murder trial, prosecutors allege that David Burke, his real name, tried to protect his music career after 14-year-old Celeste Rivas Hernandez threatened to expose their relationship. Burke's money manager says the singer earned at least $10 million between 2023 and 25. The hearing continues today. GLP-1 weight loss drugs are apparently saving companies money. A new study shows those on the weight loss drugs took 17% less long-term sick leave than people who didn't use the medications. The study by the National Bureau of Economic Research shows the reduction in sick time has led to savings for companies that equals 1.3 to 1.5% of an employee's salary. Might not sound like a lot, but I bet it adds up. At 6:05, it's Handle on the News. In an about-face, the DOJ has decided not to subpoena three New York Times reporters over the leak of information about the new Air Force One and its security issues. So Comic-Con's going on in San Diego, and every year they do a blood drive. And last week we were... Or was it earlier this week? We were talking about the national blood shortage. This is great. So here's another way for you to donate and be a real-life superhero. You can donate at Comic-Con. Over 700 pints of blood were collected in just the first day of the blood drive at Comic-Con. The goal is to get 3,500 pints over the five-day period. And this year, the theme of the blood drive is inspired by Spider-Man. So convention goers and people from the community can unleash their inner heroes and make a life-saving impact. All the donors get a limited edition Marvel Spider-Man t-shirt and other goodies while sizes and supplies last. And you don't have to be going to Comic-Con. So if you just want to participate in the blood drive, you can still do that. You just need to be 17, weigh at least 110 pounds, be in general good health, and you will need a photo ID, including a date of birth. So you need to have a photo ID to donate blood, but you don't need a photo ID to vote. Interesting. Okay. Anywho, speaking of blood, Jackie, our favorite Big Bear Bald Eagle, you know, she is at a rehab center in Ojai. They're caring for her because she got in a fight with a couple other sub-adult eagles. They were worried that she was injured in that. They rescued her and found out that she was underweight. Testing shows that she's anemic and she's got inflammation in her kidneys, and they don't know why, but that might have played into why she was attacked in the first place. So she's got a blood transfusion, and that's great news. She's still alert. She's still eating. She's still being very feisty, which they say is a good sign, but she's also still in critical condition. So we are hoping and praying for Jackie's recovery. But while this is going on,
1: drama,
0: while she's away from the nest, Shadow is apparently spending some time with somebody else. So there's an eagle that's been coming close to the nest, or, you know, like hanging out on one of their tree hangouts. And they don't know for sure, but some people who've been watching the eagles say that might have been the eagle that attacked Jackie and maybe trying to swoop in on Shadow.
1: Move in on that.
0: Yeah. So
1: homewrecker.
0: It'll be really interesting to see, because what we're talking about, that when we're saying when she's released and she flies off and she's healthy again, which hopefully they can figure out what's wrong with her, she goes back to the nest. Does she have to fight for that territory, or does she just go back? I mean, she's been gone from the nest for over a week. Shadow has got to be going, where the heck is she? And as far as what they think, we don't know. We're attributing human emotion and thoughts to them. But he's got to notice that she's gone. But does he think she's dead? Does he realize? You know, so it's just an interesting dynamic. They're also saying that Shadow probably wouldn't move on just yet because it's not like mating season or anything like that. So hopefully he will wait for his beloved Jackie to come back. And we'll keep giving you updates as we get him. But she did get a blood transfusion, and she's apparently doing okay, but still in critical condition. So, yeah.
1: The nerve of that little...
0: The nerve of that hussy.
1: Hussy!
0: Right? Okay.
1: Moving in.
0: Time to get in your business with Bloomberg's Denise Pellegrini, as we do each weekday morning.
2: Some say Jackie's hormones every year kick in earlier and she gets friskier, but Shadow is sort of a late bloomer and waits till December. So if she's out before then and she gets a hold of him, then maybe the usual dynamic will...
0: We shall see, and we will continue to hope and pray for the best.
2: Okay. I'm riveted by this story. Thank you.
0: Everybody is. It's just amazing. Okay, let's talk about tariffs, because some 10% tariffs are just dropped off, and so President Trump said not so fast, and he slapped new tariffs on 60 countries.
2: Yeah, duties of between 10 and 12.5% on imports, really from most major trading partners, about 60 of them, as you mentioned. And that follows an investigation into the alleged failure of those economies to prevent forced labor in their supply chain. So as you point out, they're replacing those old tariffs, which were deemed illegal by the Supreme Court, with these new tariffs. Those went into effect at midnight, actually 12:01 New York time. So if we thought that we were getting rid of tariffs because of the Supreme Court ruling, that turned out not to be true. That's kind of a bit of a downer, although I have to say stock futures are still higher right now.
0: Okay. So we know that there was a little bit of a snafu with AI, because it basically broke it. They lowered the guardrails and it went off on its own and started hacking other companies. Yeah. So now there's a new bill that would mandate an AI kill switch.
2: This is brought to you compliments of House Rep. Ted Lieu, Democrat, of course, from California, and Nathaniel Moran, he's a Republican from Texas. And these two members of Congress have introduced the AI Kill Switch Act that would give the Homeland Security Department authority to order companies to take emergency action against AI systems that could cause catastrophic harm. So theoretically, it would allow the government to step in if they think there's a risk and make the companies do something about it.
0: Okay. That could be a good thing. Okay, let's talk about scholarships for college, a very important thing, but women may have a tougher time getting them.
2: Universities and companies are actually scaling back, Amy, or even getting rid of these women's scholarships. The reason is to avoid scrutiny from the Trump administration. The number of grants with women-specific eligibility criteria has fallen 19% since 2023, according to the National Scholarship Providers Association. Rensselaer Polytech, Middlebury, Duke, among the schools making adjustments. And major companies like Palantir and Alphabet's Google, they've also dropped their scholarships and initiatives aimed at increasing female representation for the same reason.
0: Hmm. Interesting. Okay. Well, Bloomberg's Denise Pellegrini, getting in your business as we do each weekday morning. Have a fabulous weekend, and then we'll talk to you first thing Monday morning.
2: Talk to you then. It's National Tequila Day today. Industry could use it. Sales are falling, but a lot of freebies out there today.
0: Okay. She leaves us with booze.
2: Have a great weekend.
0: Thanks, Denise. When we come back, how about this for a dynamic duo, Hannah Waddington and Octavia Spencer. They've teamed up. They've got a new show, and Will Gans with ABC is going to tell us all about that coming up next. Also, an out-of-this-world movie experience, and you don't even have to leave the couch to get it. From your Toyota Dealers Traffic Center, we make it easy. There's a crash in Encino on the 101.
1: One of several big problems out there, 101 Freeway. It's going to be the northbound or westbound side right there at Havenhurst, just past the 405. They're crashed there, and the off-ramp, three vehicles involved. Two right lanes are blocked, and traffic's backed up from Sepulveda now on that stretch of the 101. Mid-City LA, westbound side of the 10 at Robertson. A couple of vehicles tangled up there. Two left lanes blocked. It stopped back from Paramount Boulevard. We had some earlier problems on the 5 northbound at Paramount Boulevard. It is a two-vehicle crash. Things are slow back from Florence because of that problem. And if you're headed north on the 605, we had a much earlier crash in the 2 a.m. hour, a fatal crash. The investigation continues. It looks like we still have three right lanes blocked with a backup starting right around Washington Boulevard on that north 605. With Southern California's most accurate traffic reports, I'm Will Goldschreiber.
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8: Three staccato cries of Mayday and an eyewitness report of a mid-air explosion is about all that is known this morning of the British Columbia air disaster, which yesterday claimed 52 lives.
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26: It's 5:52 on your wake-up call this Friday morning. We almost made it to the weekend. In about 10 minutes, it's Handle on the News, so make sure you stick around after wake-up call is done. Always love to hear from you on the talkback. And, you know, we were talking about Jackie and Shadow and how Jackie has received a transfusion and is being cared for at a Raptor Center in Ojai. And got a call about it.
27: Hey, Amy K. King, good morning. Listen, how long do eagles live? I mean, at what age do they live to? And how old is Jackie? So I wonder if some of this stuff's age-related. Anyway, have a great day. Love listening to you. Bye.
26: Interesting thought. So eagles live generally about 20 to 25 years. There have been some exceptions. Like, I think the oldest eagle was like 38. But like 20 to 25 years in the wild is pretty common. Jackie is 14. And Shadow, Jackie going after the younger man, Shadow is 12. So maybe age-related? Don't know. She's got anemia and she had inflammation in her kidneys. So we'll see. Hopefully she's going to recover. Here's what we're following in the KFI 24. 24-

0: their lives really start to change when Octavia Spencer finds out that Hannah Waddingham's character is an assassin, and that Octavia Spencer's husband also might not have been exactly who she thought he was. So this thing is action-packed. Of course, there are incredible fight sequences and chase sequences, and then you add in both of these women are incredibly funny, and then you add in that one's an Emmy winner and one's an Oscar winner, so it's also very well acted. There are really touching scenes of friendship and you know, deep care and vulnerability, and I am so blown away by this show. I can't recommend it enough. Ride or Die, all 8 episodes of the first season are streaming now on Amazon Prime Video. So if you're looking for something, and honestly, this show, I feel like, has something for everybody. It is absolutely worth checking out.
1: 8 episodes. You know, I just am starting to get into the X-Files because I took a rash of crap from everybody because I'd never watched an episode of it. And it's 24 episodes a season. I'm happy for 8 episodes.
0: Me too. The only downside is, like, when you get to the end of episode 8, you're like, okay,
1: wait,
0: now I have
1: more
0: to wait.
1: Yeah.
0: Right. Right. So, 8 episodes is a very easy pill to swallow, especially when they're all action-packed and well-acted and written like this show is.
1: I love that. And if you're in the mood for a crime thriller, we've got one over on Hulu.
0: Yes. So this is a new show called Furious. The first 3 episodes come out on Monday. And this is about a female serial killer and the female FBI agent who is hot on her tracks. This is based on a 1987 movie called Black Widows, if anybody remembers that. But this stars Emmy Rossum, who people might remember from Phantom of the Opera or Shameless. And she, like, trained with actual FBI agents and, you know, learned how to shoot guns and all of this stuff. She, like, really threw herself into this character. So it's twisted, and what this show does well is, like, obviously you think, okay, good guy cop, bad guy serial killer. Not necessarily. Like, it provides a lot of nuance and gray area in both of these women's lives. And so it's certainly, fun for people who like just like a good crime show, but it's also really interesting for people who like a twist on a crime show.
1: Fun for serial killers. It sounds like it's almost a female Dexter, where you're not quite sure who the bad guy is.
0: That's a really, really good way to put it. I mean, you know, the first scene, you're watching a murder basically happen, and you think you understand what's going on, but then, you know, 30 minutes later, just right into episode 1, you're like, wait a minute. Maybe he kind of deserved it.
1: All right. And then I have not seen this movie, so this is good news, but Disclosure Day is already out on demand.
0: Yes, so you can rent Disclosure Day. This is Spielberg's latest film. It is heavy on the science fiction, not so heavy that it feels like inaccessible, but I always like to tell people if it's a genre that some people just can't handle. So there is a little bit of like extraterrestrial sort of elements in this movie, but it's available to stream at home. Emily Blunt plays a meteorologist in Kansas City who suddenly starts being able to understand different languages and speak different languages. So that's like the first red flag that something's going awry in her life. And then Josh O'Connor plays this computer scientist who has discovered that the government agency that he works for maybe isn't as good as they claim to be. So Spielberg directed, Josh O'Connor, Emily Blunt as your leads. John Williams does the score, so the music is amazing as well. And this thing, right from the jump, the first scene is action-packed as well. So it's not like a real heady, slow burn of a science fiction movie. It's pretty action-packed also. And you can watch it at home this weekend.
1: Okay, and I'm into the X-Files, so I think, this is definitely my kind of thing.
0: Definitely. And it does, if you remember that movie Arrival with Amy Adams, it sort of does the extraterrestrial thing in that way, where you're sort of like, okay, maybe this thing that I thought, that we tend to think about aliens and you know, isn't totally how we should be thinking about them. It does a good job of reframing, you know, who's good and who's bad and you know, welcoming the stranger and that type of thing.
1: All right, Disclosure Day on demand. And Will Gans, thank you so much. Have a great weekend. You've given us lots of options.
0: Yeah, and they're all good. So it's a good week for us.
1: All right, awesome. Thank you. ABC's multi-platform reporter, Will Gans. We'll talk to you next week.
0: Sounds good. Take care.
1: And just like that, our time is through. with Wake Up Call for not only today.

0: but for the week. But guess what? We'll be back first thing Monday morning, 5 a.m., get you all caught up on what happened over the weekend and overnight and all that stuff, because never a dull moment. And we hope you'll join us. And don't go anywhere, because Handle on the News is next. This is KFI and KOST HD2, Los Angeles, Orange County, Southland weather from KFI. Still have heat advisories and some heat warnings in effect through Monday evening. Highs are going to be in the 80s at the beaches, mid-80s to mid-90s for Metro LA and Inland OC, upper 90s to 107 for the valleys and Inland Empire, upper 90s to 105 with gusty winds in the Antelope Valley. Overnight lows in the upper 60s to low 70s, and tomorrow's going to look a lot like today. 69 now in Brea, 67 in Lake Forest, 68 in Hermosa Beach, and 70 in Burbank. Live from the KFI 24-hour newsroom for producer Ann and technical producer Kono, along with traffic specialist Will, I'm Amy King. This has been your wake-up call, and if you missed any wake-up call, you can listen anytime to any episode of Wake Up Call on the iHeartRadio app. Hope you'll do that. Let's check in with Will, who's giving us an update on that deadly crash this morning in Whittier.
1: Yes, the northbound side of the 605 at Beverly, where we've had several lanes closed for most of the morning. At one point, all lanes closed. This was a crash involving a big rig and another vehicle as well, a pickup truck. And somebody died, and they are investigating. So that's what's going on there. Traffic is stopped, but not as bad as it was. It's stopped from Washington Boulevard. If you want to get around that, I would suggest getting off at Washington, or really any of the east-west off-ramps there, even perhaps the 5. Go over to what is basically Rosemead Boulevard. Take that north, and you can rejoin the freeway at Beverly if you want to head east on Beverly and jump on the 605. That'll get you around it. 210 westbound at Grand, some sort of debris in the roadway. Got a problem, several other problems. First of all, the 10 freeway westbound in Alhambra, right there at Fremont. End of a police pursuit. Somebody crashed into the back of a semi, and a whole lot of traffic trouble there. Three right lanes are blocked. Traffic is jammed as you approach. Also, the 10 freeway westbound at Etiwanda in Ontario. Two-car crash there as you slow out of the Fontana area. With Southern California's most accurate traffic reports, I'm Will Kohlschreiber.
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9: It's the news. It's the news. This war is expanding at a pretty rapid rate. And by the way, did the Houthis first start this fight? And the question is, Houthis on first? Okay, that didn't work either. Oh, okay. Houthis
0: and the Blowfish. cookies in the blowfish.
10: Well played.
9: Oh, well. Hey, we're starting this morning, aren't we?
11: And now, Handle on the News. Ladies and gentlemen, here's Bill Handle.
9: I only want to be with you. Good morning, everybody. It's Friday morning, July 24th. As we end the week, and I am pleased to announce that Amy has gone from a straight-laced newscaster and has joined the dark side in referencing news and items and bad puns, and it's fantastic.
0: That was Anne.
9: Oh, was that Anne?
0: Anne.
10: Yeah.
9: I thought it was you, Amy.
0: I just parroted her. It was Anne.
10: We laughed. It was when you repeat something funny.
0: Yeah.
10: That was said.
9: Oh,
10: in this case, by Anne.
9: I thought for some reason it was Amy. Not that I ever confuse Amy and Anne, of course.
0: No, that never happens.
9: No, never ever. All right, hello to one and all. First of all, hey Will, good morning.
1: Good morning, Bill.
9: I know you're wearing your Dodger hat. And usually, when the ladies wear their Dodger hats, it's because they haven't washed their hair that morning. Now, in your case, it really doesn't matter.
1: I actually cut off all my hair last night.
9: Oh my God!
1: I did it.
10: I love it.
1: I went back to shaved head. Yeah,
9: you are
10: bald is beautiful, buddy.
9: Head. Wow. I mean, it doesn't help, but it's shaved head.
10: It looks great.
1: I took control. I made my hair short by choice. Yeah.
10: Yes.
1: That's it.
9: Exactly. Now it's shaving the head is you can cut yourself up pretty good if you don't do it correctly. Neil, you have that shaver device thing.
10: I use a head blade. Yes. Specifically designed for me to shave my. I used to Bic it at first, but head blades are pretty fantastic.
9: If you know how to use them.
10: Yeah, I mean, well, they're kind of foolproof if you use them right.
9: I assume that I've never been completely shaved head, and I probably
10: you should won't. Grow a goatee. It'll make you handsome.
9: Oh yeah, that'll work. You know, you have not dyed your goatee in a while. I mean, yeah. July
10: 4th
9: no,
10: I haven't.
9: Used to be.
10: And
9: yeah,
10: been...
9: July 4th used to be red, white, and blue, yeah. And. Hanukkah used to be blue and white, and
0: Halloween's coming up.
9: Yeah, Halloween, black and orange.
10: I've done black and orange in the past.
9: You should keep on doing that. Anyway, all right. Will, Neil, Kono, good morning.
1: Good morning.
9: Anne, there you are.
0: Hi, Bill. Good morning.
9: There, Anne, Amy,
10: the petite Anne. The petite hilarious Anne.
9: Yes, she has gotten very petite. Yes. I have also gotten petite. You haven't noticed that, nor would you ever say that, because it's actually something positive you would say about me. I am now wearing a 34 pant, 34 inches. I have not had a 34-inch waist since I've been 3 years old.
10: Can I just say something? First of all, you look great. You really, really do. And I know you hate compliments. But for God's sake, buy a shirt that fits. You still dress like a fat man.
9: Your shirts are
10: way too big.
9: Only the shirts that I've had. The other ones are now the ones that Lindsay buys me. And you know who else buys me shirts? And this is Jim Keeney on our birthdays. We just buy shirts for each other. That's it.
10: He keeps giving you like his scrubs and stuff.
9: Let me tell you, he spends money on his shirts.
10: He's a very nice. Oh, he's very handsome.
9: He does. I mean, he, you know,
10: beautiful girlfriend as well.
9: Yeah. Oh, yeah. Tony. He buys Tony Bahamas for me, and whatever.
10: Bahamas.
9: Yeah. Okay. I think we're ready to start on this Friday, as we end the week, and as usual, there is tons and tons and tons of news. So let's do it. It's time for Handle on the News with Amy, Neil, and me. Lead story.
12: It's not a homeless life for me.
9: Not particularly good news for Karen Bass, because it turns out that the number of people living on the street in the city of L.A. and across a whole lot of L.A. County is up compared to last year. That's a problem for Karen Bass as she runs for re-election. LA's unsheltered homeless population went up by 8% after 2 years of decreases. And a big setback for Bass. She made the fight against homelessness a central part of her agenda, of her campaign, and touting her administration's progress in moving people indoors. Now, that's another one, because what they do is they move into motel rooms.
13: The city and the county and the feds pay for that. So, you know, it's not permanent residence. That's not even medium time residence. She said the increases are certainly not my fault. Fundraising cuts or funding cuts by the state, federal government, lack of adequate county services, not enough mental health and substance counseling, all really were contributors.
10: Oh, so if she can't control those things, then why would she say she could? Why would you say, if that's what it takes to control homelessness, why would you come out and say, I'm going to control homelessness, if you don't have control over those very things?
13: Because if homelessness goes down, she takes credit and controls everything.
10: Homelessness only goes down in Los Angeles when they die. That's it.
13: That's a good point. That's a very good point.
10: 3,500 a year.
13: And
10: or
13: also
10: whatever.
13: people that lose their jobs and end up on the street. And
10: the story, Bill. The vast majority of them have mental problems or
13: about 30%. About 30% have mental problems is what I understand.
0: And the other 70 have drug problems.
10: Yeah. Boy, I'm down on my luck.
13: I'm gonna talk more about this at 7 o'clock because it could be that the mayor, any mayor. Cannot deal with this successfully because there are too many overriding issues and concerns
10: here. She still needs to be
13: Yeah, I think so. I think she's in a lot of trouble. But I'll do more of that. At 7 o'clock, I'm going to pick up that story.
0: It's Abraham Accords or else. President Trump has put a new condition on the nuclear agreement that it apparently just signed with Saudi Arabia, now saying the country must join the Abraham Accords. He said yesterday on a social media post that the agreement is totally subject to Saudi Arabia joining the very respected and successful Abraham Accords. The president also said that there would be no enrichment of uranium, even though the agreement says it's a nuclear agreement. He says the nuke program is for non-military use only.
13: Yeah, now that can, well, it is, but it leaves open what they can do with the enriched uranium that they are allowed to have or will be allowed to have.
0: Like what Iran did.
13: Yeah, I'm going to talk more about this at 7:20, but a couple things. The Abraham Accords consists of countries that have, in fact, normalized relationships with Israel. That actually the Middle East is becoming a real area where the European bloc, everybody recognizes everybody else and they don't in the Mideast. So there's that one. And there's a lot to say about this. But this is the president being very Mideastern, very much part of the Mideast thinking. I have had clients in my surrogacy business for years that came from Saudi Arabia and Qatar and Oman, obviously very wealthy people, to use the services of surrogate. And we would sign an agreement. I mean, they would sign the retainer agreement. You know, here are the terms. Here's what we're going to do. Here's what we expect you to do. Here's the money. And then after the signing, they said, okay, let's talk about a discount. I go, what do you mean talk about a discount? You just signed the agreement. He goes, that's right. Now let's talk about a discount. Here's a philosophy, and this is where the president is joining that group of thinking. In the Mideast, well, here in the West, we shake hands, that's the deal. Okay, we've come to a deal. Over there, they shake hands, and that begins the deal. And they begin negotiations after agreeing. And you go, what are you doing? Well, we begin the negotiations, but you just signed. Yes, now let's talk discount. It's fantastic. It really is. And that's exactly what the president has just done. But you signed the deal. Yes, I signed. But now let's talk about Abraham Accords. It's not in the document. That's right. Now let's talk about the Abraham Accords. I have a lot more to talk about and say at 7:20 when we dive into that topic. In the meantime, let's go ahead and take a break. We'll come back and we'll engage in plenty more Handle on the News. Amy, what's going on?
0: Here's the latest from the KFI 24-hour newsroom. A legal expert says she thinks prosecutors have already presented more than enough evidence for the murder trial against singer David to move forward. An evidence hearing continues today. A federal judge has extended for another 2 weeks the order blocking Paramount's proposed $110 billion takeover of Warner Brothers Discovery. and ready to be scared all night long, a new immersive overnight horror camp is coming to Chino. Those stories and more at the bottom of the hour. We'll check and see what's slowing you down along the 10 next.
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0: Morning clouds, then clearing, highs in the low 80s at the beaches, mid-80s to 107 inland. 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From your Toyota Dealers Traffic Center, we make it easy. There's a crash in mid-city L.A. on the 10.
1: It's a mess. 10 freeway westbound at Fairfax crashed there. Two left lanes are blocked. Traffic at a standstill all the way back from, almost to the 110 freeway in downtown LA. So that westbound 10, not a fun drive this morning. In Downey, we've got a problem on the 5. 5 northbound before Paramount Boulevard. Two left lanes blocked there with a wreck. Things are slow all the way out of Norwalk from about Imperial Highway, the southbound side, a whole ton of spectators slowing as well, getting out of Commerce. That slowing starts from before Washington Boulevard. We had some earlier problems in Encino. Things look better there on the 101 freeway northbound. This is right before Havenhurst, just past the 405. Looks like things are clear. Traffic has recovered pretty well. We had a deadly crash in the Whittier area, Pico Rivera. It just got completely cleared, the 605 northbound at Beverly Boulevard. It happened in the 2 a.m. hour. There was a long investigation, and now traffic is recovering. With Southern California's most accurate traffic reports, I'm Will Goldschreiber.
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19: Tonight with the Conway Show, Andy Riesmeyer in for Tim Conway Jr. They're replacing the teachers with AI. It's happening in a local school, and you would not believe how much it costs. That's coming up tonight on the Conway Show.
13: KFI, Handel here. It is a Friday morning, July 24. Let's continue on. More Handel in the news. Amy, Neil, me.
10: All right, back to the Middle East. You've got the United States launching fresh groupings and strikes on Iran overnight. President Donald Trump is threatening even more and more escalation. Iran opened a second front in its pressure campaign on the world economy, sending briefly a surge of oil to above $100 a barrel.
13: Yeah, this is not boding well. And he posted, going to launch the biggest attack there ever was.
10: That was.
13: Yeah, and is he going to pull that back? Well, how many times has he said, I'm doing this. I know I'm going to do this. No, I'm going to turn around and do this. It's on a daily basis. So we'll see. And I think Iran is, they're playing hardball on this. They are playing hardball. And they're willing to suck up a lot of pain, but this is a regime that's willing to let half its people be destroyed, be killed.
10: Well, that's the thing.
13: Yeah, U.S. is not there. And so Iran plays a long game. It's better off, not in terms of its own infrastructure or the future of its economy or the future of its position in the world. It's simply, it's more important to fight U.S. than for their kids to eat. It was, Golda Meir, who was the premier, her quote was, we will always be at war until the Arab countries like their children more than they hate us.
10: Isn't that the Superman villain? Every single movie that says the weakness of Superman is that he cares about the people.
13: Yeah, and kryptonite.
10: Well, that too, you know.
13: Okay.
0: An about face for the DOJ. The Department of Justice has withdrawn subpoenas it had obtained. It was looking to get some reporters from New York Times to turn over their phone records and to testify in front of a grand jury over the leak of that security information about Air Force One. Remember when President Trump flew to Turkey in the new Air Force One, but he left Turkey in the old Air Force One, apparently because the new one isn't equipped with anti-missile defense systems, that kind of thing. Well, the judge had warned the prosecutor that he would quash the subpoenas at the request of the Times if the DOJ didn't withdraw them. That's according to MS Now. But then the judge later issued an order noting that the DOJ had voluntarily withdrawn those subpoenas.
13: Yeah, it's a definition of what is national security. Trump was livid that it was released that he had to fly Air Force One, the old Air Force One, back. Based on, well, the new security concerns that the new Air Force One just wasn't up to par security-wise. And, of course, he immediately said, oh, no, I took the old one back and I wanted to send the new one to England so our armed forces could tour it, and I wanted to show them the airplane. Yeah, give me a break. This is really interesting stuff. Now, national security, what is involved in national security by saying the president is flying the old one back? Because the new one doesn't have the security issues. Okay, so they fly the old one. I mean, one of those things, whenever anything is said against Trump or even can be construed in the slightest, it goes crazy. So the DOJ immediately issued the subpoenas against reporters, and they're saying, no, First Amendment, we have a right to keep our sources secure and private. And the problem is those subpoenas were being issued for phone records of people that were related to the reporters, not even the reporters themselves. And one, it was a mother-in-law that was subpoenaed her records. So the government looked ridiculous, and the judge just ripped into them. I hate being a prosecutor. I would hate being a prosecutor representing the government on these issues in front of judges. I mean, it has to be humiliating.
10: Oh, yeah. Most attorneys are, totally above board and will go into criminal court and get
13: okay, that's enough of that. Out. Why don't we go on to the next topic, okay?
10: All right. Sure. Yeah. Mr. Trump. California yeah. lawmakers approve up to 14 weeks of paid pregnancy leave for public school and community college teachers. You're looking at 300,000 teachers in California, and most of them burn through sick days. They take steep pay cuts after childbirth. They're going to gain that security at this point. So GovGav Newsom, late term reversal of leave for educators, enabled unexpected tax windfalls and aligned with a bipartisan paid leave push. This just when you heard Andy Riesmeyer's promo for filling in for Conway talking about AI teaching in the classroom. No pregnancy problems there, no sick leave, no nothing.
13: Yeah, are you surprised that teachers were exempt from the paid policy laws?
10: I was.
13: Every private sector has to pay for maternity leave. And so I'm surprised that it took this long for the teachers to get the same benefit.
0: They have to do it now. I got a note from editor Carla earlier, and she said that when she was on maternity leave, she had to go on short-term disability. That was years ago, but they've changed the law.
13: Yeah, they've changed it. In the meantime, go to any of those Scandinavian countries. You go to Finland, you go to Sweden. It's a year paid leave for both the mother and the father.
10: What if the teacher is impregnated by one of the students? Does that?
13: Well, you get paid. No, you don't get paid. What you do is you get free meals and
10: three hots and a cot.
13: Yeah, that's basically
10: a gray bar hotel.
13: Sure. Yeah, pretty much.
0: Oh, it's my turn.
13: It is your turn.
0: Covering their tracks. Mayor Bass's press relations office communicates through WhatsApp. Okay, that's great. And guess what? They have the auto delete turned on. So every 24 hours, the messages go away. It all became an issue because an unpaid consultant who was acting as a spokesperson for the first half of the year named Yusuf Rob was talking about his WhatsApp, and they wanted to see what those messages were. And they did a Freedom of Information Act, and they said, oh, we don't have those. The Bass administration is declining to comment on the use of disappearing messages on WhatsApp. The city administrative code requires records to be retained for at least 2 years.
13: So this appears to be a violation of code. Also, there was a problem as some of her top consultants were talking to each other on Grindr. And that is...
0: that is fake news.
13: Okay. It's a good story, though, isn't there?
0: Yes.
10: If I was her, every time she's asked a question she doesn't want to answer, she said, I put up a post on WhatsApp. You can go find it there.
13: I think we have time for one more before we take a break.
10: All right. The U.S. troops, to impose tariffs, rather. Trump administration imposing those tariffs he loves so much. 10% on goods from more than 80 countries today. It's his latest effort to put in place this big protectionist policy. It's been repeatedly challenged in court. These particular tariffs range from 10% to 12.5%, depending. They take effect at 12:01 today, replacing a global 10% duty
13: It lapses today, the 10% across the board. It's not going to change the numbers very much. And there are plenty of countries where the tariffs are much, much higher. And one of the complaints is in terms of the president roiling the world economy. No one knows what the tariffs are going to be day to day or morning to afternoon. The president is very mercurial about this. shoots from the hip, and it's the economy loves stability. That's one thing that people involved in economic financial issues do, is they like stability. You don't get much from this administration. It's a whole new way of thinking. It's a whole new way the world has to economically react to the United States, not to the good of us or the world. I don't think so. Okay, let's go ahead and take a break. We'll come back, continue on with more Handle on the News. Amy King in the KFI Newsroom.
0: The doctor who did the autopsy on 14-year-old Celeste Rivas Hernandez is set to testify today at the preliminary hearing for singer David, who's charged with killing the girl. The medical examiner's report found Hernandez died from penetrating wounds to her upper body. Her dismembered body was found in the singer's Tesla in September. An expert testified yesterday that DNA evidence links the singer, whose real name is David Burke, to the crime scene. He's pleaded not guilty. Legal expert Allison Treasel tells KTLA she feels like the evidence presented so far should be enough to send the case to trial.
20: I do believe that the prosecution has shown thus far that there is probable cause to believe that a crime was committed and that Mr. Burke committed the crime.
0: Celeste's parents have been in court every day of the hearing. They say they're there to show support for their daughter. A federal judge has extended the order blocking Paramount's proposed $110 billion takeover of Warner Brothers Discovery for another 14 days until at least August 18th. The judge had issued a 14-day restraining order on Monday, pausing one of the biggest media deals in history while considering an injunction motion. 12 states, led by California, filed a lawsuit arguing that the planned merger would violate federal antitrust law. The Writers Guild of America also sued to block the deal. Food Access LA says CalFresh recipients have a new option.
21: The nonprofit says people can now use their electronic benefits transfer cards to purchase farmers market produce boxes online for home delivery. The organization says the online EBT purchasing option is intended to reduce barriers to accessing fresh food by eliminating transportation challenges, expanding payment options, and making farmers market produce more convenient for households throughout LA County. Deborah Mark, KFI News.
0: The U.S. has fired off a 13th night of strikes against Iran as clashes escalate over shipping routes in the Middle East. Patrick DeHaan with Gas Buddy says gas, and especially jet fuel and diesel, is going to continue to go up because of what's happening in the Strait of Hormuz and in the Red Sea.
22: By Labor Day, boy, I don't even want to make a guess. And when you do need to fill up, shopping around, because some stations are going to be passing along the increases much faster than others.
0: Global oil is now trading at $100 a barrel. And horror fans in LA County looking for a new kind of thrill will soon have an overnight immersive horror camp. Camp Coffin Creek debuts in Chino next month. Participants will be placed inside an interactive slasher-style storyline. The 12-hour experience will be held on 400 acres at SC Village in Chino. Campers will navigate a series of horror-themed challenges and encounters from 7 p.m. all the way to 7 a.m. We'll check and see what's slowing you down in Van Nuys next.
13: Isn't Chino Horror Camp a horror camp just living in Chino, and it's 24 hours a day, 365?
0: Are you asking Ann or me?
13: I'm sorry, Amy. See, there you go again. All right, never mind. Problem is, I'm looking at Ann while I'm talking to you, Amy. Okay, let's just move on, all right, and do a commercial. What do you think? I have been a business person for decades. 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
0: Southland weather from KFI, sunny and hot with above average temperatures through the weekend. Highs today in the 80s at the beaches, mid-80s to mid-90s for Metro LA and Inland OC, up to 107 in the valleys and Inland Empire, up to 105 with some strong gusty winds in the Antelope Valley. About the same tomorrow, and then we'll see a very slight but gradual cool down Sunday and Monday. 69 now in Garden Grove, 66 in San Juan Capistrano. We've got a crash in Van Nuys on the 405.
1: Looks like it might have just cleared southbound side of the 405 right around Victory Boulevard. It is slow back from Sherman Way down to Victory. Then it slows again right basically from before Burbank Boulevard down past the 101. We're looking at some slow traffic as well in mid-city LA. This is because of a crash that's been there for a little while now. Westbound side of the 10. It's going to be right there at Fairfax. Two left lanes are blocked. Traffic jammed up all the way back from the 110. Now, I think we had a separate crash in that same area. This might be a new one, but it is nonetheless just a parking lot from the 110 freeways. You head west through the mid-city area. We had some problems on the northbound side of the 405. Just slow now from the 105 up to the 10. Just a whole lot of traffic there. And that earlier crash on the 605, looks like that's gone. That was the 605 northbound right there at Beverly Boulevard. A crash investigation has cleared and traffic is recovering. With Southern California's most accurate traffic reports, I'm Will Coleschreiber.
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13: KFI AM 640. Bill Handel here and the rest of the crew. It's Friday, July 24. Today, Ask Handel Anything is at 8 o'clock instead of 8:30, and the Foodie Friday. Neil's portion of the show is going to be from 8:30 to 9. Okay, back we go. More Handle on the News with Amy, not Ann, Amy, Neil, and me.
0: A lot of people say gig work is a snap. Actually, gig workers need snap. A growing number of Amazon and gig economy workers say they're just not earning enough, so they're relying on public assistance for both food and health insurance. That's according to the Government Accountability Office study. The number of Amazon workers receiving food stamps and Medicaid in September nearly tripled since the GAO's previous report in 2020. That's according to Vermont Senator Bernie Sanders. Nearly 12,350 Amazon staffers were enrolled in food stamps, and nearly 11,350 were covered by Medicaid in the states examined by the Government Accountability Office.
13: Okay, let's look at the numbers. 12,000 Amazon workers out of how many? I mean, is that an infinitesimally small number? Although this and other stories like it show the disparity between people that have no money, people who have no money have less than no money these days, and people who have a lot of money have more than a lot of money.
10: But these are low skill. I mean, gig economy, that's ridiculous. The whole point of gig economy was to be able to make your own hours whenever you want to supplement your income. It wasn't supposed to be a full-time job.
13: You're right. But now when people don't have any other work.
0: Sorry about that.
13: Okay, now when people don't have any other work, they don't have the marketable skills. And today, the skill level needed for many, many jobs, which heretofore you didn't need, make it very, very difficult.
10: So we have a skill level problem.
13: I think we do.
10: Okay.
13: And we have an employment problem. Because if you need skills, and a lot of people get skills, and the number of jobs remain the same or relatively the same, it's a tough way to go. It's just a new way of doing life, and it's.
10: But you didn't have jobs that when you were younger.
13: But those were part-time jobs that kids have while they're going to school.
10: But now people are trying to use those jobs as their main jobs.
13: I understand, because either they have no other work, or they just don't want to work at full-time jobs, or they don't have the skill to get to the work itself. And also, I think a lot of it has to do with just your mentality. There's an 11-year-old kid that was going door to door, that was handing out a flyer, 11 years old. And he said, I have a new business. I will take out your trash for $5 and put your trash back in the yard. I will clean your trash cans, $15 a month. I will pick up stuff. I will take care of your dog. I will walk your dog. He's 11 years old. I mean, that's the kid who's going to do just fine.
10: Yeah, I did those things.
13: Yeah, I understand. But that's the difference. You are you, and not everybody is you. You can't be held to the same standards as you. As a matter of fact, your standards are pretty low, to be honest with you.
10: Yes, when I said yes to doing this show.
13: Okay, let's move on. Excellent.
0: Before we move on, there are 1.1 million Amazon workers in the U.S. Over 170,000 of those are in California.
13: Okay, and 12,000 are on food stamps. Is that what the story was?
0: Yeah.
13: Yeah, okay.
10: This is sad. USPS postal worker died while on delivery route in North Texas. They're looking into this, obviously doing an investigation to find out what it was. There's extreme heat, obviously. And so emergency crews responded about 2 p.m. on Monday, July 20th, to a postal vehicle there in Texas. And firefighters gave CPR and did all of that. But the
13: died of the heat.
10: Here's the thing. It's very simple to do. And we love our mail carrier, Charlie. He's a good guy. Put a little ice chest out, fill it with water, with Gatorade. We put a note on it that says UPS, USPS drivers, delivery drivers, help yourself. And we refresh it each day when it's hot. It's really not much to do.
13: Good. That's actually a good idea.
10: You can put snacks in there,
13: that
10: too.
13: That is a very good idea.
10: This is a way to say thanks. And we do it because it's been so hot.
13: Yeah, yeah. Another big issue is air-conditioned vehicles. And are and some are not. And by law, you can it's very easy to say post office trucks and vans, et cetera, have to have air conditioning in them. Although, how about people that walk their routes?
10: Although our route sucks. Yeah, it's almost all uphill.
13: Yeah, it's really tough. I would do the same thing, except our dogs would chew the postal carrier's nuts off. So that is, it's not going to work for me. Okay, guys. Let's go ahead and take a break, if you will. Amy from the KFI News Center.
0: Here's the latest. The Southland's heat wave continues with triple-digit temperatures forecast across many inland communities. After 2 years of declines, the streets of L.A. are apparently becoming more crowded with homeless people again. And Big Bear Bald Eagle Jackie has received a blood transfusion and a sub-adult that may have been one of the eagles that attacked Jackie has been spotted spending time near her mate Shadow. We'll tell you more about those stories and more coming up at the top of the hour. And we'll tell you what's going on the 60 next.
13: If you go to some places that I go to and you have these old people, you know, bent over and grabbing their back, oy, my back, my lumbago hurts. 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
0: Heat advisories remain in effect with highs around 80 at the beaches, mid-80s to about 107 inland. This report brought to you by Lowe's. From your Toyota Dealers Traffic Center, we make it easy. There's a crash in Montebello on the 60.
1: Slow down there as you head westbound there at Wilcox Street. Looks like a couple of vehicles, two sedans crashed there in the left lanes. Traffic's really bad. It's backed up all the way back from Rosemead Boulevard on that westbound 60. The 10 looks a lot better through that same area. But the 10 does not look better if you're heading as far west as Mid-City LA. Crash there on the right shoulder. 10 westbound at Fairfax. Traffic is just stopped all the way back from the 110 freeway. I'm looking at those express lanes there. They look better. So might be the better way to go there as you head westbound if you have some people aboard. Southbound side of the 405, it's pretty tight there from Victory Boulevard on down to Sunset. With Southern California's most accurate traffic reports, I'm Will Coltrane.
11: 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Let's go! 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
3: How's it going, fellow sports fans? It's Andy West. Let's look back on this day in sports history, July 24th. We'll start today in 1973. Bobby Bonds homers and doubles to lead the National League to a 7-1 rout of the American League in the All-Star Game in Kansas City. Speaking of Kansas City, today in 1983, the famous Pine Tar home run was hit by Kansas City Royals' George Brett off New York pitcher Rich Gossage at Yankee Stadium. Brett's homer came with two outs in the top of the ninth to give the Royals a 5-4 lead. Brett's homer was ruled an out because of the amount of pine tar exceeded what was allowed. Since he was called out, it was the third out in the ninth inning with the home team in the lead, and the game was ended with the Yankees winning. The Royals protested the game, and American League President Lee McPhail upheld their protest. McPhail ordered that the game be continued from the point of Brett's home run. The game was resumed 25 days later on August 18th and officially ended with the Royals winning 5-4. And today in 1993, Anthony Young of the New York Mets extended his record losing streak to 27 games when he walked in the winning run in the 10th inning for a 5-4 loss to the LA Dodgers.
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5: Here's something pretty disturbing I discovered while researching this podcast. This is what it actually says on the Los Angeles Police Department website. The site states that the Adult Missing Persons Unit investigates 3,200 cases a month, and 70% of those missing people are found or returned voluntarily within 2 or 3 days. It goes on to explain, and I quote here, "Since being a missing person is not a crime, police are given a very limited role while conducting these types of investigations." At the bottom of the webpage, it gets more disturbing. There's a section titled, "What if they never returned?" And here's the official police advice. In such situations, you may want to enlist the services of a private investigator to assist in your search. If you can't afford a PI, the police elaborate, quote, "Another option would be to contact the Salvation Army, which has a missing persons locator program." There is not a single sentence on the LAPD website that would lead a loved one of a missing person to have any faith that the police would properly investigate it. What the LAPD is basically saying is, if someone you love goes missing, don't overreact. They'll probably turn up, unless they don't, in which case you should get someone besides the police to look into it. All this is my way of saying, if the police took missing persons cases as seriously as they do, say, bank robberies, I wouldn't have had to do this podcast in the first place and end up chasing a violent criminal halfway around the country. I'm Neil Strauss, and you can hear the full story of To Live and Die in L.A.
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10: KFI, AM 640, Bill Handel on a Friday morning, July 24th. Let's go ahead and finish Handel on the news with Amy and Neil and me.
11: Getting behind AI. President Trump has announced 23 governors have signed his pledge that seeks to protect households from having to absorb the higher utility costs tied to data centers. You know, the big ones that fuel AI. The governors, all Republicans, are among nearly 200 stakeholders, majority utility companies, data center developers, public power, and co-ops, who've signed Trump's ratepayer protection pledge.
10: Yeah, I don't understand this. I don't. It's obviously pro-consumer, unless I'm missing something. And that's usually not the case with the administration. And it was Republicans that are the vast majority who have signed this to protect household from the increase. So where am I missing here? And the Democrats voted against it for the most part?
11: Well, they haven't. They're not voting on it. They've just signed a pledge.
10: Ah, okay.
11: Yeah. And so they're basically saying they want to protect people from having consumers have to foot the bill for these data centers.

0: Dodgers did visit the White House, of course, to celebrate their World Series win. And President Trump spared no expense. He didn't get those one-inch seat covers. He got the four-inch ones, the nice padded ones. And he made sure everybody knew about it. So he emerged from the building behind the Dodger players there, stood right there, front row of these chairs with four-inch yellow cushions on them. He made sure to point out in his closing remarks, a lot of the Dodger blue snapback hats all throughout the garden there.
1: And, Rose Garden. This was the Rose Garden, which is still has roses on the outside of it, but no longer grass. And he said that you have all these events with people in chairs, and the chairs on grass sink into the grass. So he put concrete there. And he has those umbrellas. And if you've ever been to an In-N-Out Burger stand, you'll notice how they do it on the outside. Like? He basically bought a bunch of those.
0: Got a couple of palm trees that did an X at the front. Nice. Well, it's nice all around that we get to celebrate our local Dodgers here.
2: How long do you want to live? How about 156 years? Researchers at the Skolkovo Institute of Science and Technology used a model to determine the maximum human age if all aging hallmarks were eliminated except somatic mutations. I'm not sure what somatic mutations are. But according to the, they're changes in the DNA in cells. But their analysis said that you could live to be 156 years old.
1: Yeah, I would guess that's pretty theoretical at this point. Also, what happens to you with 156? What happens to you when you get dementia? More and more people I know and it's really scary, are suffering from early onset dementia. Also, major players out there, major personalities have announced. And you think, okay, now it's really hitting these people. No, they used to keep it quiet. And now it's become less of a stigma. I know that's a little bit of a tangential here, but it's, I think things are up for the better. And we do live a lot longer. I mean, a lot longer. What was it after World War II, the age people died was 65 was the average death. And today it's 78 for men and 80-something for women. And if you live if you're 65 years old today and in reasonable health, be prepared to live into your late 80s and 90s. But they haven't yet cracked the code in terms of your ability for your brain not to age. Okay, we are done. I'm going to come back and revisit the homelessness story and Karen Bass and what's going on. And the news is not particularly good for Karen Bass either. And we'll come back with that. 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
2: Sticking around. I'm Amy King, live from the KFI 24-hour newsroom. The high temperatures not going away anytime soon. Heat advisories and warnings remain in effect through 8 p.m. Monday as temperatures continue into the triple digits in parts of Southern California. The rising humidity just makes it feel worse. The National Weather Service says this weather system will also keep temperatures elevated in many areas at night. Forecasters say there is a moderate to high risk of heat illness over the next several days. L.A. County Fire spokesman Gary Luritzen tells KTLA people should keep their AC at no lower than 75 degrees during the heat wave.
4: Just so that strain is as minimal as possible. Being that it's hot, we understand you want to stay cool still. But just everybody doing their part helps out a lot.
2: The National Weather Service says some cooling is likely by Tuesday. Highs will still be above normal by Wednesday, but only by about 3 to 5 degrees. News brought to you by American Vision Windows. As cleanup efforts continue at the burned out Lineage Logistics Warehouse in Boyle Heights, the company says it's doing a lot of things to try to control the smell of the rotting food. Lineage says those measures include daily washing of runoff in loading areas, transporting food waste in sealed containers, attaching carbon filters to the building, and washing truck tires before the trucks leave the property. The latest homeless count in LA is expected to show the number of people living on the streets is up by more than 3%.
5: That's according to KTTV, citing sources familiar with the Los

0: Angeles Homeless Service Authority's annual point-in-time count. It would bring the city's homeless population back near 2024 levels. The report also says street homelessness in particular went up by 8% this year. LASA will officially release its latest count on Friday. Mayor Karen Bass is attributing the expected increase to federal and state funding cuts, rising costs, and a lack of services. Daniel Martindale, KFI News.
1: Mayor Bass put out a statement yesterday saying for two straight years we drove down homelessness by historic margins, but she goes on to say, as expected last year, efforts ultimately couldn't keep up with policies and funding cuts at the federal and state levels that pushed more people into the streets. She said in a statement that the Trump administration has driven up the cost of gas, groceries, and rent and has slashed critical safety net funding. She also blamed the lack of adequate services provided by LA County. A city in northern Iraq, where U.S. forces are stationed, has been targeted by drones carrying explosives. Officials say U.S.-led forces intercepted and shot down the five drones over Erbil this morning. They say there were no casualties or damage. Bahrain, which is home to the U.S. Navy's Fifth Fleet, said it also intercepted and shot down Iranian aerial attacks this morning. That all followed the U.S. military's 13th night of strikes against Iran. More than 1.5 million cartons of eggs are being recalled because of possible salmonella contamination.
2: The FDA says the voluntary recall was put out by Midwest Poultry Services for brown and white shell eggs. The eggs were sold under several brands in Texas, Oklahoma, Arkansas, Louisiana, New Mexico, and Mississippi, with labeling including Kroger's, Brookshire's, Country Morning, Simple Truth, and Sunups, along with a number of bulk grade A and grade AA egg cartons. No illnesses have been reported. Tammy Trujillo, KFI News.
1: Injured Big Bear bald eagle Jackie has received a blood transfusion at a rehab center as vets try to figure out what is causing her anemia and kidney inflammation. She was taken to the Raptor Center after she got into a fight with two younger eagles. The Ojai Raptor Center says the blood was provided by an eagle named Spirit at a zoo in Bakersfield. The center says Jackie's kidney inflammation has improved. While Jackie is away from the nest, her partner Shadow's been taking care of the eaglets Sandy and Luna. They've all been seen chasing other eagles away from the nest. The group Friends of Big Bear Valley also says one of those eagles that they've been chasing away may be a younger female that's been trying to hang out with Shadow and may have been one of the eagles that actually got into the fight with Jackie. We'll check and see what's going on the 210 next.
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1: Southland weather from KFI. Heat advisories continue through Monday evening. Highs will be in the 60s at the beaches, in the 80s at the beaches today. Mid-80s to mid-90s for Metro LA and Inland OC. Upper 90s to as high as 107 in the valleys in IE. Upper 90s to 105 with gusty winds in the Antelope Valley. Overnight lows in the upper 60s to low 70s. And then tomorrow's going to look a lot like today. It'll cool down a couple degrees on Sunday and then a few more degrees on Monday. It's 70 in Orange, 72 in Claremont, 68 in Manhattan Beach, 69 in Laguna Woods. 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The Dow is up 77 points. The NASDAQ is down 153, and the S&P 500 is trading down 6. We've got a crash in Monrovia on the 210.
4: Westbound side of the 210, right there at Myrtle Avenue. Looks like two cars involved in a wreck there. Traffic a bit slow as you get away from the 605 heading westbound. Got some troubles as well in the Montebello area. This is the 60 westbound at Wilcox. Left lane's blocked there. Traffic stopped back from Rosemead Boulevard. Definitely hop on the 10 if you're going anywhere west of the 605. Meanwhile, another stretch of the 10, not in such great shape. Melissa Christ has more.
5: On the 10 westbound at Fairfax and Venice Boulevard, an accident in the two left lanes. A vehicle is facing sideways, and this is creating stopped traffic from Central.
4: By the way, Sunset Boulevard still shut down in West Hollywood. They're doing the final touches on that water main break repair. And Santa Monica Boulevard, where we had the other leak, the later leak, it is moving well. Eastbound, there may still be one lane blocked as they do some repairs in the roadway there, but not seeing any delays. With Southern California's most accurate traffic reports, I'm Will Kohlschreiber.
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3: 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Bill Handel here on a Friday morning, July 24. Hey, quick word about the pageant of the Masters. I go every year, and boy, what an extraordinary show this is. It doesn't exist anywhere on the planet except for Laguna Beach. Real people transforming themselves into iconic works of art, and I know that doesn't begin to describe what this is. It's an extraordinary performance, full orchestra, tickets available, and believe me, no place else on this planet are you going to see anything like this. Right through September 4th, go to Pageant of the Masters in Laguna Beach. Just Google this. Pageant of the Masters in Laguna Beach. Well worth it. I see it every year. All right. Karen Bass, who became mayor on the promise that she is going to cure or deal a fatal blow to homelessness. That was probably her major campaign promise. Now, a couple things. I've said this about homelessness. The way we deal with homelessness, I think, is really never going to overcome homelessness here in Southern California. It just isn't. It has to be because of all kinds of issues, because of our employment issue, because of our governmental issue, our policies, what's happening in the world, education, job opportunities. I mean, all of it. You put all that, then you have drug addiction and you have mental illness. Put all that together and you got a big problem on your hands. Is there an answer? Yeah. Unbelievable amounts of money. where it becomes front burner to the extent that everything else doesn't. More important than policing, more important than governing, more important than education. It's the only way you're going to deal with it. So here is what Karen Bass is looking at. She touted tremendous decreases in homelessness, and she was basically right, except this past year. Increase in L.A., 3.4% citywide, almost 8% among people living outdoors or in their vehicles. And, man, she's going for her second term either. And the problem is that the number of people who are living on the street, both in the city of Los Angeles and across L.A. County, way up compared to the previous years. Big setback. She has made, Karen Bass made, as I said, homelessness a central part of her agenda. And she had made a lot of progress in moving people indoors. Yeah, well, the problem is that moving people indoors are based on vouchers where they have hotel rooms. The amount of actual building of medium to permanent housing, which is really the only answer that's going to work. That is hideously expensive. I mean, insanely expensive to do. We've done stories where homeless shelters, people go into shelters, that's very temporary too. But permanent housing can be $500,000 a unit. How is it possible that developers can do it for $200,000 a unit? Because developers don't need space for additional help, for rehabilitation, for mental health services. And it has to be done with the city. Inside Safe, which is the mayor's signature homelessness program, has moved more than 6,000 people into hotels, motels, interim housing, which is very interim, and since she took office in December of 2022. And by May 31, the problem is 41 of those people were back to homelessness and back on the street. And that's the other issue, that people who are homeless, a good percentage of them, they want to stay homeless. I've told you the story about my brother's ex-fiance who we found on the street. Just found her on the street. She was living on the street and was obviously had some very, very rough times. She'd been on the street for 3 years. And I've done story about what she went through and how people live. And it, I talk about people being on the street in the abstract because we really don't know what it's like. Talking to her, man, the stories, the war stories are incredible. Point of this is that she ended up in Section 8 housing, and she had a very small studio and would invite her buddies who were on the street to go in and stay with her for a matter of weeks or months on the floor, which is not particularly legal, but to get them out of the outside, get them out of the rain, get them out of the cold, get them out of the heat, because the place was air conditioned. The majority went back to the street. That's where they live. That's where they exist. That's where their mindset is. So you've got that issue too, which no one talks about. The bottom line is she trying? Yeah. Is it possible? I think it's only incrementally better when it is better. The amount of money that it would take, I mean, the resources we would have to devote to make a huge dent in this would be just extraordinary. Or we make small, little inroads. We go up little bits and pieces, and it'll only take 100 years to deal with it. Okay, coming up, what's happening in the Mideast? Not so much the war. Well, part of it is the war. But the Saudis and the Abraham Accords and the president and Israel, how all of that ties into this particular story and the deal that the U.S. has just signed with the Saudis, sort of. Well, they signed the deal, but the outcome is... We're back to the sorta. That's coming up. That made any sense at all, even a little bit, Neil? Probably not.
16: No, sir.
3: Amy, did that make any sense at all as I promoted the next segment?
1: Absolutely not.
3: Okay, and this is why this show does what it does. Let's check in with Amy in the KFI newsroom.
1: Here's the latest. LADWP says it is still on track to reopen Sunset Boulevard in West Hollywood by tonight, even after a new leak caused water to pool in the repair area. Continued tough times for Hollywood. On location film and TV production decreased by nearly 13% for the second quarter of 2026. And Senate Majority Leader John Thune has snapped back against the White House over the SAVE Act. Those stories and more coming up at the bottom of the hour. We'll check and see what's slowing you down along the 215 next.
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1: Sunny skies and very warm temperatures, highs in the low 80s at the beaches, mid-80s all the way up to 107 inland. 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There's slowing in Riverside on the 215.
4: People who drive this every day pretty much come to expect this, but it is one of the slower spots right now this morning, the westbound side of the 60 as you get out of Moreno Valley, starting from just past or just before Frederick Street, stays slow all the way through the merge with the 215 and finally gets better once you head towards downtown Riverside. Northbound side of the 215 slows from Alessandro all the way on up through that merge as well. Looks like we've got a little new problem on the eastbound side of the 10 freeway. It's going to be right there in Ontario. Eastbound 10 at Milliken. Looks like a couple of vehicles in the express lanes there mixed up in a crash. Traffic already really slow back from Vineyard. That's on the eastbound lanes, the low volume side, so it's already pretty heavy there. Southbound 5, pretty slow in Orange County from the 22 down to the 55. Kind of the same spot for the 55. It's slow from the 22 down to the 5 as well. And our earlier problem in mid-city LA is on the right shoulder. This is going to be the 10 freeway. 10 freeway westbound at Fairfax. Crash there on the right side. It is slow back from the 110 freeway. With Southern California's most accurate traffic reports, I'm Will Kohlschreiber.
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0: 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It's one of my favorite songs.
1: It is the top song today in Saudi Arabia.
0: It's a catchy tune. You know, just that hook just gets you, doesn't it?
2: They've gone commercial. I like their early stuff.
0: Oh, yeah. All right. Moving on with the topic at hand, and that has to do with the Abraham Accords and a deal that was just cut by the United States and Saudi Arabia, signed. And it had to do with allowing Saudi Arabia to engage in enriching uranium or bringing in uranium that was not weapons grade, effectively civilian use of nuclear power. And Saudi Arabia, and people are saying Saudi Arabia got the better end of this deal because the deal did not involve, for example, inspection by international inspectors and left open how far the Saudis could go in enriching the uranium. So the deal was good for Saudi Arabia, to say the least. Well, the president, after signing the deal, said, oh, yeah, by the way, you have to join the Abraham Accords. And this is, and by the way, I think what the president did is a great thing. I wish he had made that a part of the signature, part of the plan. And he didn't, although now he says he did. And I love that idea. What are the Abraham Accords? The Abraham Accords were set up by this administration. So Arab countries, Mideast countries, recognize the state of Israel. Obviously, Benjamin Netanyahu and Israelis are all in favor of this. And why is that important? Well, let's go back to 1948 when the state of Israel was founded. Israelis and the Arab countries around them, and there were at that point, I think, 600,000 to 800,000 people lived in Israel as against 60 million people lived in the Arab countries, all of which were dead set against Israel becoming a state, a sovereign country. And then, of course, we know the story about the Israeli war, the War of Independence and the 67 war, the Six-Day War, and then the Yom Kippur Wars and what happened with the incursions into Lebanon, into Gaza by Israel, the peace accords that happened with Egypt, where the Sinai went back after the 67 war. And Egypt was the first country to recognize the state of Israel, and the other countries have not. And a word about the Abraham Accords, why they make so much sense. Well, let me put it this way. Why countries in the Mideast are not joining the Abraham Accords and are not recognizing Israel. Saudi Arabia was just about to normalize relationship. They were at the edge of establishing the recognition and establishing diplomatic relations with Israel. And then the October 7th, the terrorist attack hit. And that just put everything put the entire plan off. So why is it so important? And I'm going to go into why the president is pushing the Abraham Accord and why I believe that he's not only on the right of track, I think he is the only person to actually be able to make this happen. And if the Mideast is recognizing every other country, what does Iran do at that point? Because the reason that Saudi Arabia is not recognizing Israel is because they have to give lip service to Palestinian rights in the Palestinian state, two-state system. It will change nothing where an accord with Israel changes everything. Saudi Arabia has to say we are on the side of Palestinians as a matter of just Arab unity, although the Palestinians aren't Arab. And so it is a political statement that has to be made because of the feeling of Arab nations outside of Saudi Arabia, by the way. Jordan recognizes Israel. Now you have a lot of the Mideast country, the Emirates, Oman recognize Israel. I mean, that's the wave of the future. And what Saudi Arabia has to do is join the Abraham Accords because the real enemy there is Tehran. It's not Israel, and they know it. They know it. If Tehran does what it wants to do, and that is take over the entire Middle East, the first people are going to go are going to be the Saudi royal family. They'll be hanging from construction cranes. I mean, within a matter of hours, if Iran is successful. And they want to take over all of that area of the Middle East. They are into establishing their theocracy. Saudi Arabia isn't particularly interested in increasing its land, you know, moving people into its religious philosophy, which is pretty weird, by the way. Saudi Arabia has some really strong, their version of Islam is pretty insane. They practice something called Wahhabism or Wahhabism. And it's pretty crazy, although it's getting more liberal. But the point is, the president is saying, for stability in that part of the world, join the Abraham Accords. He is pushing like crazy. And the Mideast, they know that Iran is their enemy. By the way, Saudi Arabia and Israel have been dealing with each other for decades and decades. There's all kinds of trade that goes on. It's just not official. It goes through Cyprus. Saudi Arabia buys military, they get military aid or they buy military parts, equipment from Israel, but it goes through Cyprus and it's some Cyprus company that made up some shell company. So it's already there. And I think you have to give kudos to the president. The problem is, I don't know why it wasn't part and parcel of the original deal. And he has said, okay, we signed the deal, but here's the real deal. You have to join the Abraham Accords. And I think those are, I have to give the president tremendous kudos for that, I think, doing more than anybody to make the Middle East a more peaceful place in terms of Israel and just the geopolitical scene. Also, at this point, he is touting, he is talking about Iran and how the United States is on its way to make sure Iran doesn't have a nuclear weapon. Remember when he pulled out of the deal that Obama had in 2009? At best, he's going to go there. At best. So I think good news, sort of. I wish that the deal, that the signatory, this treaty between Israel, between the United States and Saudi Arabia had included the Abraham Accords previous to the signing, but it wasn't. But it's still, I think, long term, it works well. And the president has to be given credit for this. There's no question about it. Okay, got it. That made some sense, I guess. All right, the Gascon era of L.A. County. Oh, boy, has it come to bite us in the ass. Gascon, what a guy. And I'll talk a little bit about that. This is KFI AM 640. There's Amy in the KFI newsroom.
3: The LADWP says it expects to reopen Sunset Boulevard in West Hollywood by tonight following that massive water main break.
4: The Los Angeles Department of Water and Power says a tiny leak that popped up on Wednesday is now fixed. Crews are expected to do more water quality tests before the hole in the middle of Sunset Boulevard is completely patched up. Many businesses in the area remain closed, and crews are working around the clock to complete the repairs. Mark Mayfield, KFI News.
3: A 16-year-old boy wanted in connection with the shooting death of a man near the Santa Monica Pier has turned himself in. Santa Monica police say the shooting happened around 12:30 Monday morning in a parking lot, hours after a watch party for the World Cup final. That's where officers found the man who was pronounced dead at the scene. Investigators determined there had been a fight between two groups of people before the shooting. They then identified the 16-year-old from Las Vegas as the alleged shooter. Hollywood's comeback isn't happening as fast as many were hoping.
5: California expanded its film tax credits to bring productions back home, but new Film LA data shows on-location filming in LA is still down nearly 13% from a year ago.
6: There's $750 million that the state has invested to bring this production work back, but it doesn't award it all at once, so we can expect a regular cadence of new project art throughout 2026.
5: Film LA's Philip Sokolowski says there are signs the incentives are helping, but rebuilding the local production economy will take time.
6: For a long time, the state did not do what would have been necessary to prevent the loss of this production work to other jurisdictions. And as a result, we now have permanent competition.
5: Heather Brooker, KFI News.
3: Senate Majority Leader John Thune has snapped back at White House Press Secretary Karoline Leavitt over comments about the Save America Act. Leavitt said yesterday, President Trump's patience is running out with Thune and the Senate's inability to pass the bill. Thune says maybe she or somebody else ought to get on the phone and get the votes.
7: Instead of, you know, pointing the finger at Republicans, they might think about going after the people who are stopping it on the floor, which is the Democrats.
3: Thune says he personally supports the Save America Act, but says there is not the support needed to pass the legislation in the Senate. Cantor's Deli will be celebrating 95 years in L.A. by offering its signature hot pastrami sandwich for 95 cents. The one-night-only promotion happens a week from Monday on August 3rd from 6 p.m. to midnight at its landmark Fairfax District restaurant. Cantor's was founded in 1931. It's still operated by the third and fourth generations of the Cantor family. We're going to check and see what's slowing you down along the 110 next.
0: You know, markets go up, markets go down, and we're looking at the volatility of the stock market. 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
3: Southland weather from KFI, sunny and hot with above average temperatures through the weekend. Highs today in the 80s at the beaches, mid-80s to mid-90s for Metro LA and Inland OC, up to 107 for the valleys and Inland Empire, up to 105 with some strong gusty winds for the Antelope Valley, and there is an excessive heat warning in the AV. About the same for tomorrow, very slight but gradual cool down Sunday and Monday. It's 72 in Anaheim, 69 in Redondo Beach. There's a stall in South LA on the 110.
8: Can you hear me? Oh, okay. Let's try that again. Stall on the 110 freeway. It's the northbound side right there at Slauson Avenue. The two left lanes are blocked. Traffic is jammed back from Manchester because of that little problem. We had a problem in Monrovia, still causing some slowing. 210 westbound just past Myrtle. The crash there is on the right shoulder. Traffic slow from Azusa Avenue. Also, Mid-City LA, a wreck there on the 10 freeway westbound at Fairfax. It has cleared, but traffic still recovering back from Fairfax. And it is still kind of slow and probably going to stay that way on the southbound side of the 405. Looking at delays from Sherman Way all the way down to Sunset. With Southern California's most accurate traffic reports, I'm Will Kohlschreiber.
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0: KFI AM 640. Bill Handel here on a Friday morning, July 24. Coming up at the top of the hour, it's Ask Handel Anything. We're changing a little bit around today. And our normal Foodie Friday segment at 8 o'clock is going to be at the bottom of the hour with Neil. Now, George Gascon, boy, what an L.A. County prosecutor he was. Former District Attorney George Gascon. And the county has just approved nearly $14 million in legal payouts to 10 county prosecutors who are have accused Gascon and his administration of demoting them or retaliating against them when they questioned his criminal justice reforms, which were kind of insane. Also, at this point, more than $3.2 million in legal fees have been paid by the county because they often bring in outside counsel. And 9 more settlements are in the works right now. Yep. And look at the people who have gotten these payouts. Some have gone to well-known and long-tenured lawyers who have successfully prosecuted some of LA's most notorious criminals. All of this came as the current district attorney, Nathan Hochman, is working to undo the changes of Hochman, who was making LA County District Attorney's Office into the nation's largest experiment in progressive criminal justice reform. Now, there was a huge dilemma and debate as to what Gascon was doing, because there are a group of people who believe that our criminal justice system is unfair, that it marginalizes people, that poor people don't have the same benefit as people who have money in terms of the criminal justice system. By the way, poor people also don't have the same benefit of cars, homes, food, clothing, education as people who have money. So welcome to the world. And so Gascon, former LAPD, by the way, and was the DA for San Francisco, he campaigned on the idea that the law and order tactics that were used by the police and are used by the police and the prosecutor's office undermined public safety and harmed disproportionately poor and marginalized communities. But so does society, I have to tell you, within that. So he is sworn in on December 7th, 2020. And Gascon, within hours, issued some directives in his quest to make the DA's office fairer and more, well, defendant-friendly, I would say. The directives, and this is what I love, included, number one, ending the prosecution of minors and teens as adults. Adults are 18 years old, and if someone is arrested or convicted of a crime at 17 years, 11 months and 29 days cannot be tried as an adult. Where here, it's a case by case. I think anybody over 16, according to the law, can be tried as an adult. And let me tell you, some 17-year-olds and 16-year-olds commit some pretty heinous crimes. My favorite is that the criminal justice system is not going to refer to language that really debases people, like inmate or criminal. You can't do that. So it reminds me of Disneyland, where there are no janitors or people working behind the counters. They are cast members. You go to Target, they are not salespeople. They are, I think, customer representatives, or what is the word they use? No customers anymore. Those don't exist anymore. So we have to use no felons, by the way. Felons are simply people that were judicially challenged. Neil, there are no more bald people in this world. All we have are people who are follicularly challenged.
1: We prefer extremely handsome.
0: Yes, we do. I mean, that's how crazy he was. And he introduced policies to minimize prison sentences. And career prosecutors, veteran administrators, I mean, they took these new blanket policies and argued they were illegal, unethical. There was an effort to recall Gascon, didn't work. And so he lost his election in 2024, his bid for re-election. 23 employees of the DA's office have filed lawsuits or claims against the county, Gascon, his senior leadership, arguing that the DA's office retaliated against them because they'd either spoken out or opposed his policies. Those cases are now being settled. And we're talking about long-term members of the DA's office, one of them having been involved as a senior prosecutor in, for example, the cold case department. Also, a guy who had not lost a major case in 25 years. And Gascon moved in into a calendar prosecutor. You go in front of the judge and you simply move the calendar around. Your Honor, we're not prepared to go forward. We'd like a continuance. This is one of the top rated prosecutors. So the good news is that Gascon is out of office. Boy, he was hated. And now we're back to a little bit of more law and order. The bad news is that Gascon was in office and was changing the criminal justice system all around. Notice how the pendulum swings. You know, the Me Too movement has swung back. The Black Lives movement, Black Lives Matter movement has swung back because wokeism is now out. Okay, let's do this. I've been telling you about how President Trump and his family made $1.1 billion during the last year, the first year of his presidency. Not being chopped liver, Nancy Pelosi's family did very well, and I'm going to talk about that. And then there is a new bill that has just been passed, the Let's Not Make Nancy Pelosi a Zillionaire bill that is going through Congress. And strangely enough, she now is in favor of the bill as opposed to being against before. Okay, we'll end with that, and then at the top of the hour, it's Ask Handle Anything. Amy, in the KFI newsroom.
2: Here's the latest. The preliminary hearing to determine if there should be a trial for singer David over the death of a 14-year-old girl continues today in L.A. New details about what was in that ransom note sent to Today host Savannah Guthrie just days after her mother was kidnapped. And teachers in California are going to get 14 weeks paid maternity leave. They didn't have it up until now. Those stories and more coming up at the top of the hour. We've got clouds this morning lingering in a couple of areas. Those are going to clear out, though, and we're going to be left with sunny skies and warm temperatures, a little bit humid, too. Highs in the low 80s at the beaches, mid-80s all the way up to 107 inland. 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There's a crash in Anaheim on the 5.
3: Southbound side of the 5, right there near La Palma Avenue, so it's just a little bit south of the 91 there. We've got this crash. It looks like, now it looks like a stalled semi in lanes. No trailer there. It's in the far right lane, and traffic is not moving all the way back from the 91 on that southbound stretch of the 5 freeway. It's also kind of slow heading westbound on the 91, as you can imagine. As you head through the Anaheim Hills, looks like we've got something right there at the 55. Yeah, the 91 westbound transition to the south 55. Somebody stalled out there blocking the right lane, and traffic is stopped back from before Imperial Highway, almost all the way back from Weir Canyon on the westbound side of the 91. It's also pretty slow right now in Ontario. 10 eastbound at Milliken. Crash did just get cleared from the center divide. It's a bit slow from 4th Street. With Southern California's most accurate traffic reports, I'm Will Coltrane.
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1: 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Discover Japan's number one selling beer. Seek what is unique.
0: Oh, not bad. Okay, I've been reporting, and something that we know, all of us, because it's certainly not small news, is that President Trump and his family have earned this first year in office $1.1 billion just in crypto, made about $2 billion. Pretty impressive, to say the least. And, of course, the argument of conflict is all over the place because the deals were made while the president's in office and people that are kowtowing to the president, as well as deals all over the world using the Trump name, while

0: Congress did is just pass the Stop Insider Trading Act, or Let's Stop Paul Pelosi from Making a Fortune Act. And that actually makes sense. The measure now heads to the Senate, and we'll see if it passes there. And tell me if this doesn't make sense. If you are a congressperson or a federal employee, well, this is Congress because Congress voted onto itself. Why would you ever be allowed to buy or sell publicly traded stocks? I mean, the conflict is there on any issue involving the value of companies or the value of stocks or trading or profits. And the president, for example, buying and selling and his family making in the billions of dollars, that's fairly new. That is new. Because prior to this, where did the president's money go? Presidents who had money, George W. Bush, for example, they went into a blind trust. A blind trust is handing it over to a trustee, throwing the firewall up, and the president not ever talking to the trustee, and the trustee handles all of it. So there is no conflict. So even if the president is pushing a policy that helps one of his stocks, he doesn't even know if the stock is there, because the trustee is the one that's managing all the money. Well, as the president has said, I don't have anything to do with it. My sons are the trustees. I never talk to them about money. We never have conversations about money or my name being used or any of the deals that are being cut. Yeah, okay, fine. And Nancy Pelosi, you know, her husband made, and she gets half of it, made a ton of money. And it finally came to bite her in the ass. Her hypocrisy has come home to roost. Or if you buy metals, it had come home to rust. See, not bad. How's that for analysis, huh? And are you going to see that happening with the president? I mean, you could. Would Congress pass a bill and forcing the president to put his assets into a blind trust? Of course Congress could. Is there any chance that Congress would? With the control the president has over the Republican Party, there is no chance. Because even if bills were to pass along these lines with both houses of Congress, the Senate and the House passing the bills, he would veto it in 2 seconds. Okay, enough of that. Nancy Pelosi, a millionaire-ess in her own right. $30 million into $278 million. Boy, I wish we were there. I'd love to have that kind of return. Okay, coming up, it's Ask Handle Anything. We normally do that at 8:30. We're doing that at 8 o'clock. And at the bottom of the hour, it's Neil with the Fork Report on this Friday morning. We're going right to KFI AM 640.
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2: No teacher time off. I'm Amy King, live in the KFI 24-hour newsroom. State lawmakers have approved up to 14 weeks of paid maternity leave for public school and community college teachers. Most teachers have had not had access to the state's paid leave program up until now. Instead, a lot of school districts deduct the cost of a substitute teacher from educators' pay during their parental leave. In 2019, President Trump signed a bill into law that gave federal workers 12 weeks of paid leave. The preliminary hearing for singer David continues today in downtown L.A.
3: Day four of the preliminary hearing will include testimony from a deputy medical examiner. Yesterday, a criminalist from the Los Angeles Police Department testified that DNA evidence showed that the blood of Celeste Rivas Hernandez was at the alleged crime scene in the Hollywood Hills. Prosecutors believe the singer, whose real name is David Anthony Burke, killed the 14-year-old and left her dismembered body in the trunk of his Tesla. The preliminary hearing is to decide whether there's enough evidence to go to trial. Burke is pleading not guilty to murder and child sex crimes. Mark Mayfield, KFI News.
2: Groups in favor of free speech say they'll sue the LA City Council if it doesn't rescind a word ban it put on public speakers. The Foundation for Individual Rights and Expression and the First Amendment Coalition say the rule violates the Constitution and state law. They say if a word ban isn't repealed within 30 days, attorneys for an LA woman who's been regularly kicked out of council meetings will file a lawsuit. The council adopted the ban a year ago. It prohibits public speakers from using racial slurs and obscene words while addressing the city council.

0: Details have come out about an alleged ransom note sent to Today host co-host Savannah Guthrie following the disappearance of her mom, Nancy, in Arizona.
1: The message demanded $4 million in Bitcoin by February 5th, with the demand increasing to $6 million on February 9th. It threatened Nancy Guthrie's life and claimed she would be released in Tucson after the money was received. The note reportedly referenced a white smartwatch near her bed and a damaged backyard floodlight. The FBI is still investigating whether the note's legitimate, and no suspects have been identified. In Arizona, I'm Wendy Swanson.
0: President Trump is set to make an announcement this afternoon on American nuclear innovation. It comes after the U.S. and Saudi Arabia reached an agreement on a nuclear deal that allows the kingdom to use American technology to build nuclear reactors. Trump said yesterday that final approval of that deal is conditioned on Saudi Arabia joining the Abraham Accords. UN Secretary General Antonio Guterres says diplomacy is the only way to bring an end to the war between the U.S. and Iran. He says the situation is getting out of control.
2: It's teetering on the edge of the unimaginable. One crisis feeds another, when escalation triggers the next.
0: He says disruption to shipping in the Strait of Hormuz and the growing threat to civilians in the region needs to stop. New data shows the housing market is struggling in what's supposed to be its red-hot selling season. ABC's Michelle Franson says mortgage rates are at their highest level in nearly a year.
3: Freddie Mac shows a 30-year fixed rate jump to 6.58% last week. The increase can push borrowing costs up along with monthly mortgage payments and sideline potential home buyers.
0: She says higher home prices and economic pressures are leading to a surge in foreclosures, including here in California. And California's updating the way it welcomes people to the state. For years, drivers have seen that blue and yellow Welcome to California sign that features three yellow poppies, which is the state flower. Those signs are being replaced with 13-foot tall structures. Two are already in place along Highway 101 and 199. The 3D monuments say, California welcomes you. The one along Highway 199 features the shape of the state covered in poppies alongside a bear. The one on the 101 features an elk embossed on the shape of the state along with poppies, trees, mountains, clouds, water, and a salmon. Caltrans says it wanted to create a legitimate photo op for passing drivers. We're going to check and see how your drive is going on the 5 next.
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0: Southland weather from KFI. We have heat advisories and a heat warning continuing through Monday evening. Highs will be in the 80s at the beaches, mid-80s to mid-90s for Metro LA and Inland OC, upper 90s to 107 in the valleys and Inland Empire, upper 90s to 105 with gusty winds in the Antelope Valley. Overnight lows just in the upper 60s to low 70s, and tomorrow's going to look a lot like today. It'll cool down just a couple of degrees on Sunday and then a few more degrees on Monday. It's 73 in Fullerton, 69 in San Clemente, 74 in Pasadena, 70 in El Segundo. 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The Dow is up 152 points. The NASDAQ is down 90. S&P 500 is trading up 18. There's a crash in Anaheim on the 5.
5: Yeah, this is going to be the southbound side of the 5 as you get away from the 91 freeway. A little crash there being worked on. It's right around La Palma. And, it's slow back from the 91 as a result. Another stretch of the 5 is in some trouble. Melissa Christ has the details on that.
6: On the 5 southbound before Slauson, a crash that is blocking the right lanes. This is involving a motorcycle and a semi, so it is creating quite a bit of backup from the 710.
5: It's also slow in mid-city LA. We had an earlier crash westbound side of the 10 at Fairfax. The crash is gone, but traffic still really stopped back from about Arlington Avenue as you head westbound on that stretch of the 10. It's also kind of slow right now on the southbound side of the 405, getting through the valley there from Victory down to Sunset. No big surprise there. Northbound side of the 405. Looking at some delays, getting away from Century Boulevard on up to about Venice Boulevard. With Southern California's most accurate traffic reports, I'm Will Kohlschreiber.
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4: KFI AM 640. Bill Handel here on a Friday morning as we finish the last hour of the show. A little bit different this hour. We're switching things a bit. It's Foodie Friday with Neil at 8:30 at the bottom of the hour. And this morning at 8, it's Ask Handel Anything. And if you have not listened, if you usually come aboard down at the bottom of the hour, or you come aboard at the top of the hour, like right now, you'll be listening to Neil, and instead it's Ask Handel Anything, where I answer questions that are designed to embarrass me. That's what it was all about. And here it works. You record, Neil chooses, I answer. And it is generally kind of fun for you and Neil. And that's what it's about. All right. With that being said, you know, I don't know that phrase. With that being said, because you've already said it. So do you have to say, I just said it? Think about that. Very strange. Like, how do vacuum bottles, you know, those thermos bottles, things keep hot and then things keep cold. And how does it know? How do it know to keep things hot or cold? Okay, let's do it. Ask Handel Anything.
12: Excuse my accent. I know, like me, you don't like when people bastardize English, so I have to ask. Do you have something against the first, second, and third? Each beginning of the month, and also on the 21st, 22nd, 23rd, or ears hurt when you say, today, Monday, the ones, or the two? Please explain.
4: Okay, do I have a problem with people that speak with accents? Yes, I do. I have a horrific problem with people that live or work or speak with accents. I would like to know what this woman's accent was. It was a little undetermined, don't you think?
13: I couldn't place it.
4: I couldn't place it either. It doesn't make any sense. And it's like my parents who were here for 55 years and you could not understand a word they said. What can I tell you?
13: So where'd you get the once from?
4: Because it's the first, you know, the 10th. So it's the onest. That's where I got it. I don't know where the hell I got it. Where do I get anything, Neil? Okay, next question.
14: I have an Ask Kendall Anything question for producer N. And you were steering the ship as executive producer of Loveline for so many years. What's a behind-the-scenes story that would totally ruin a listener's innocent memory of the show, but that's finally safe to tell on the air?
4: Okay, Ann, I'm going to stop you right there because this is not the Dr. Drew show, okay? So we're stopping there.
13: You can't handle anybody. I put those in very rarely.
4: Okay.
13: We get a lot of them, a lot of questions for people that aren't you.
4: That's not what this show is about. Okay, Ann, you can answer that question. What is the secret, super, behind-the-scenes something?
15: I can't tell that.
4: Okay, I will share it. It has to do with STDs. It has to do with...
15: I gotta be honest, a lot of band members would come in and show Drew their penises.
4: Of course they would. And
15: they say, can I talk to you at the break?
4: No, I understand that.
15: And then they go out in the hall.
4: Right, seriously? No, I get it.
15: And absolutely.
13: Because of a lump?
4: Or walking in and saying...
15: Can you look at this?
4: What do you think this might be? I have more discharges than the U.S. Army is handing out.
15: I've got probably a dozen names I could tell you that showed Drew their penis.
4: Okay, let's move on.
16: Hi, Bill. This is Rachel. I'd like to know what happened to Maria, your housekeeper, when you were married to Marjorie.
4: She is still there with Marjorie and probably will be forever. She has been part of our family for 26 years now. And when Marjorie and I split up, she got Maria. There we go. I mean, that was it. It was part of the divorce settlement, you know?
13: What a bummer. As
4: far as the kids were concerned, we fought big time for custody. You take the kids. No, you take the kids. No, you take the kids. Not interested at all. But Maria went with Marjorie. Still there. Maria, who gets very, very little money because she's illegal, and I always threaten to call the folks at ICE. By the way, that's the way to keep employees really low salaries. They'll do anything you want when you threaten to call ICE. Okay, moving on.
17: On Friday, Bill, do you think that your daughters are not successful in their careers because they were never made to work for anything their entire lives because they were spoiled by you? Just asking.
4: No, it's a good question. First of all, they are successful. They have become extraordinarily successful and adept at pickpockets, grabbing my credit card, and I don't even know that it's happening. My daughter is in the baking business. Even though she's going for a master's in computer sciences because there are so many jobs out there. And my other daughter she's decided to go to Scotland. She's leaving in a couple of weeks. She is going to be getting a degree in criminal justice and working as a woman's advocate. That is her passion, helping women who have been traumatized, who have been physically, emotionally, mentally traumatized. And in the UK, that is a real career. I mean, these women advocates who help women go through the system, that's a career. And the degree is part and parcel of the Department of Criminal Justice. And she is going to Abertay University in Dundee, Scotland, which is at the top of Scotland, which during the winter is crisp and cold. It's going to be very interesting from someone leaving Southern California. So, they're fine. I wouldn't call them abject failures. I mean, I would like them to be so I can make fun of them. They're doing fine. All right. You want to take a break? Sure. Why not? Let's check in with Amy in the KFI newsroom.
0: Here's the latest. LA City Councilwoman Nithya Raman, who's running for mayor, has criticized the current mayor of L.A. over her handling of the warehouse fire in Boyle Heights. After 2 years of declines, the streets of L.A. are becoming more crowded with homeless people again. And there are bar crawls and pub crawls. And now in L.A., there's a book crawl. It gets underway today. We'll tell you about those stories and more coming up at the bottom of the hour. Got clearing skies if there are any lingering clouds out there. It's going to be hot, a little bit muggy, highs in the low 80s at the beaches, mid 80s to 107 inland. 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We've got a crash in Fontana on the 10.
5: Looks like they just took everything off the roadway eastbound side of the 10 just before Cherry. We had some sort of debris and a crash there. Everything's off, but traffic eastbound stopped from the 15. The westbound spectator slowing. Well, that starts up right around Cedar Avenue. So both sides of the 10 pretty slow there in the Fontana-Bloomington area. Looks like kind of an ugly day on the northbound side of the 71. Yesterday was really bad, but now we've got an injury crash on the 71 freeway northbound, just past the 91. Looks like several vehicles on the right shoulder. And the southbound side is kind of jammed up as you get away from Pine Avenue, southbound side of the 71, northbound side stopped from the 91. And as you head through Anaheim, 91 freeway westbound at the 55, a little crash there on the right shoulder. With Southern California's most accurate traffic reports, I'm Will Coleschreiber.
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0: AM 640, Bill Handel, and a good morning. It's Friday as we end the show, or at least we end Handel, Ask Handel Anything. We flipped it around today. At the bottom of the hour, it'll be Foodie Friday. Ask Handel Anything, if you do not listen from 8 to 8:30, if you do not listen, do I have that right? From 8 to 8:30, or you do listen and you get Neil. That's it. I got that together. And so Ask Handel Anything. Let's just go at it. Kono, next question.
1: Good morning. Do each of your kids have the same credit limit on their credit cards?
0: First of all, they don't have a credit card. They use mine. I don't know what their limits are. They do have their own credit cards. I have no idea what their limits are. None. So
2: are they paid by you or Marjorie?
0: No, they're paid by, actually, strangely enough, I make a lot of fun of my kids. And, to be honest with you, I pay it. Okay, moving on.
3: Bill, as a spokesperson or for that Zelmans, have you ever considered going on to Shark Tank?
0: Well, it's not my call, for one thing. It's the owners of Zelmans, and that is Anthony and Lauren. And you know what? That's a good question. I have not brought that up. I will. That is a very good idea. Except here's the problem, is that when you go on Shark Tank, the sharks, whenever they invest into a company, they want 30, 40, 50% of the company. That's a lot to give up. Okay, next question.
4: Hey, good morning, Handel. So in your career, has there ever been a time, either in public or even at the station, that someone got in your face, was threatening to beat the crap out of you, either for something you said or maybe anti-Semitic or whatever? And if so, what was the result?
0: Okay, has anybody ever done that? Okay, which week of which month are we talking about over the last 30 years? Just pick a week. The answer is yes.
2: An event or anything? So I don't remember anybody.
0: No, I do. There were events. Remember when we used to have, we still do have, we have armed security going
2: yes,
0: with
2: course.
0: Us because of crazy people. And the only, when the closest is when my girls were in their strollers and I was at an event. And a crazy woman started making a beeline for the kids. And at that time, Sam, who was our security guy, just casually walked over to her and grabbed her by the elbow and very gently said, you know what, why don't we go over here and talk about whatever issue? I mean, he was very good. The answer is yes. I've gotten plenty of anti-Semitic statements, tons of those. Remember when I had the wall of hate? We've gotten bomb threats because of what I've said. It's really calmed down over the years. It's not nearly as bad as it used to be.
2: I got between John Cobalt and someone once before at an event that actually turned into a riot at one of the schools. I can't remember if it was Fullerton or something, but
0: I remember once at an event I did for when we were doing the cookware events, and there was a guy who must have been 6'8". And he was in overalls, coveralls, and he walked right up to me and he reached into the top of the overalls, reached in there, and Sam and I thought the guy's going to pull out a weapon, and Sam is moving towards him. So he goes and he pulls out a pen and grabs a piece of paper and goes, would you sign an autograph, Bill? So we've had incidences. All right. I don't think I've ever shared that, actually. All right. Kono, we do have another one.
5: Good morning, Bill Handel. It's another beautiful day San Juan Capistrano for a trike bike ride. My question to you is, what were your favorite cartoons and comic books that you engaged in, and has your therapist ever discussed that with you?
0: My favorite one is a fairly obscure comic book called Subway Slut, and it came out of Japan. It's an anime one, And not only have I discussed it with my therapist, we actually enjoy it, where we start just reading it together. Yeah, probably Superman when I was a kid. I liked Superman the best. Okay.
2: Nice. Well,
0: Do we have one more? All right.
1: What type of client were you for your contractor? And did you have difficult clients way back in the day when you were a contractor? Thanks.
0: I had difficult clients, which is one of the reasons I got out of contracting, also because I went broke and didn't do such a wonderful job. But there's no such thing as a client who has never had a contractor. And I was pretty good. I don't question bills the bills that come in very much. So I'm considered a pretty good client. That's just who I am. So, that's it. I can't think of anything else. If we have one more, we can squeeze it through. Kono.
6: Bill, just a quick question for you. After hearing about your many, many troubles getting on air for the last week or two, aren't you scared that they're going to pull you away from home and make you go to the office every day into the studio? It seems you can't figure out how to do your online stuff very much. That's all we seem to hear is you're not in the office just because you can't figure it out. What's going on?
0: Well, it doesn't matter where I am. I can't do the online stuff. I just don't know how. I don't understand technology. I don't know how cell phones work without a wire to the wall. That's for starters. And I don't know how microphones work, which is why I'm so loud. And Kona will tell you he has to pod me way down because people listen 100 miles away, 200 miles away. So they have to hear me. So I scream because I don't understand how way it works. No, a lot of people work at home and have their broadcast studios at home because it's changed. COVID changed everything.
2: But we know how to use them. That's
0: I don't. I have Lindsay here whenever I have a problem. And because I'm an hour and a half away from the station, and I do go in, and it's a long drive, and the only person crazy enough to drive that long coming into that far away is Kono, because Kono is demented and crazy. What can I tell you? We're done, guys. That's it. Ask Handle Anything is fini. Coming up, it's Neil Saavedra and the Foodie Friday segment. Let's check in with Amy in the KFI newsroom.
7: L.A. City Councilwoman Nithya Raman has criticized L.A. Mayor Bass's response to the warehouse fire in Boyle Heights. Raman, who's running for mayor against Bass, tells NBC4 the mayor gave residents near the Lineage site inaccurate information about risks from the fire.
8: The mayor repeatedly told people that the air was safe, that people who were healthy didn't need a mask. No mandatory evacuation was ordered.
7: Raman says the area smells like a garbage can and that everyone she's talked with has complained about health issues related to the fire and its aftermath. The LA Homeless Services Authority is set to release the results of the 2026 Greater Los Angeles Homeless Count. It's expected to show the number of homeless people in the city is up. Fox 11 and the LA Times reported yesterday that the homeless numbers increased by 3.4% in the city, while the number of unsheltered people rose by nearly 8%. LA Mayor Bass has blamed funding cuts by the federal government for the rise in homelessness. A federal judge has extended the order blocking Paramount's proposed $110 billion takeover of Warner Brothers Discovery for another 14 days, until at least August 18th. The judge had issued a 14-day restraining order on Monday, pausing one of the biggest media deals in history while antitrust lawsuits are considered. 12 states, led by California, filed a lawsuit arguing that the planned merger would violate federal law. The Writers Guild of America also sued to block the deal. The UC system is going to review high school course requirements as it decides whether to reinstate the SAT and ACT for college admissions. University of California Academic Council has ordered a review to look at whether high school courses are preparing students enough for UC schools. The SAT and ACT tests remain optional for potential UC students through the fall of next year. The Secret Service is investigating a member of Vice President Vance's security detail who was suspected of leaking information to the media about the vice president's travel.
9: All of it ties back to a report in MS Now, which has not been independently confirmed by ABC News, that alleges that agents on Vance's detail said that there were, in their view, inappropriate and in some instances last-minute travel for the VP and his family that frustrated them.
7: ABC's Jay O'Brien says that includes a report of a helicopter ride the VP and his son were going to take a golf lesson, but got scrapped because of bad weather. And the inaugural Los Angeles Indie Book Crawl gets underway today. The free event runs through Sunday and encourages readers to visit participating independent bookstores to make a purchase of at least $10 at each location and then collect passport stamps to qualify for prizes. Organizers say the event is modeled after similar book crawls in San Diego and Seattle and is intended to encourage readers to support local businesses. We'll check and see what's slowing you down along the 5 next.
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7: Southland weather from KFI, sunny and hot with above average temperatures through the weekend. It's going to be a little bit muggy as well. Highs today in the 80s at the coast, mid-80s to mid-90s for Metro LA and inland Orange County, up to 107 in the valleys and Inland Empire, up to 105 with some strong gusty winds in the Antelope Valley. About the same for tomorrow and then a very slight but gradual cooling trend Sunday and Monday. 73 in Los Alamitos, 72 in Seal Beach, and we've got a crash in Commerce on the 5.
10: It's going to be the 5 freeway southbound at Garfield. We've got a crash that just cleared. It was a motorcycle versus a semi. And traffic's still really jammed up back from Olympic Boulevard on that stretch of southbound 5. And before you even get there in East LA, the southbound side of the 5 before Olympic, that's a crash in the right lane. Two vehicles involved with traffic backing up from Calzona. So the southbound side of the 5, pretty ugly, out of East LA all the way down into Commerce. Meanwhile, Mid-City LA, we had an earlier wreck. It's gone on the westbound side of the 10 at Fairfax. Still kind of slow as you get away from Arlington. Very slow on both sides of the 71. Northbound right there, just a little bit north of the 91. We've got a crash. There were some injuries. Northbound side is stopped from the 91. Southbound 71 all jammed up starting from about Pine Avenue. And in the Ontario area, well, it's kind of looking slow there on the westbound side of the 10. We had an earlier problem on the eastbound side at Cherry Avenue as you get out of Fontana there. But the westbound side's all jammed up from Sierra heading westbound. With Southern California's most accurate traffic reports, I'm Will Kohlschreiber.
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0: 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Neil Saavedra and the morning crew here. Handel left to go catch an airplane. Hopefully not with his hands. Woo! Handel joke. Bazinga. Here with the whole gang as Handel goes out. I think he's heading to Las Vegas is what he's doing today. And we'll get started with Foodie Friday. Do you have like a different song or I just go into it, Kono? I'm just going to go into it. Ice cream. You scream ice cream. We all scream for ice cream. Top 10 ice cream flavors in America. This is according to Instacart. If you're not familiar with Instacart, of course, that is the third party service you use to go get your groceries, which sounds great until you get produce. You're like, how the hell did they pick this produce? I like Instacart. I just save it for certain things that can't be messed up, I suppose. I'm a vanilla guy, which is strange. People might think, you know, with my background and creativity and all this stuff, maybe I'd like something different. I think simple things perfected. Like I believe the Chinese say the hardest thing to draw is a perfect circle. That I think to get vanilla right, there's nothing to hide behind. There's, you know, chocolate, you can even have dips in the chocolate or the flavoring, like a chocolate malt, for instance. I'm not crazy about a chocolate malt made with chocolate ice cream, which I know sounds stupid. But if you make a vanilla malt shake with chocolate syrup, I think that's more flavorful and more tasty than with chocolate ice cream, if that makes sense. So I've always liked vanilla, but I like other flavors as well, you know, cookies and cream and all that. But one of my all times, and Anne or Amy or Kono or Will, if you want to jump in on any of these, please feel free to, is the Thrifty's ice cream. And the flavor that I loved the most was that double chocolate malted crunch. Anybody remember double chocolate? Chocolate malted crunch.
1: I don't remember anyone? That. What is that? Did it have like Whoppers in it?
0: Kind of, but it was, they were tiny and they weren't chocolate covered, but they had, that was the crunch and it was malted ice cream. So you had the malted, like a shake would be malted with the malt powder. And it's great if you can find it. I think, I can't remember who took over the Thrifty's ice cream after Rite Aid closed.
1: Well, it's back. It's a thing again.
0: Well, yeah, somebody,
1: so you can get
0: bought
1: it in the store. Yeah,
0: it was owned by Thrifty's, and then Rite Aid took it over, or Save-On did, and that became Rite Aid or something like that. And then when it went away, someone picked it up, and now you can buy it in the grocery stores. But if you can find double chocolate malted crunch, I will tell you it is a fantastic flavor. Amy, let's start with you. What's your go-to when it comes to ice cream flavors?
1: My absolute, I've got a new favorite now, but my traditional all-time favorite is peppermint candy, but I'm really into that salted caramel chocolate right now.
0: Oh, right? Yeah. That's a great one as well. Is Anne around? She might have moved out of there.
1: She went to get ice cream.
0: She went to go get ice cream. Kono, what's your lick, bro?
2: Mine is, it's Rocky. Okay.
0: Shortbread?
2: I can't have Rocky Road because of the almonds or whatever is in it. But.
0: It's walnuts or something?
2: The best thing is the Rocky Road ice cream with those marshmallows. I wish they just had that ice cream because I have to spit out the nuts.
1: I'm the same way, but I don't like the nuts. I just think they're gross, so I spit them out.
2: But they have they say they have marshmallow ice cream or chocolate with marshmallow, but it's like the swirl. It's not the actual marshmallows, so it's not the same. But if there was that ice cream, that would be my favorite.
1: And it's Anne's favorite, too. She just said.
0: Okay. Hey, does Anne like the nuts, or does she spit them out like Kono and
1: Amy? Anne, do you like the nuts, or do you spit them out like Kono does? She doesn't eat
2: nuts. She doesn't eat nuts.
0: Huh.
2: Liar.
0: God, a real party room. What about Will? Will, ice cream? No?
2: Think he's listening to you?
0: Oh, no.
2: Most people.
0: Okay, so vanilla tops the list as America's favorite ice cream flavor. This appears in 21% of all Instacart ice cream orders in 2025. ranks as the top flavor in every single state of the union and the District of Columbia, Washington. Regional preferences, you know, are going to have different flavorings. Butter pecan leading in the South. Gonna have my butter pecan. Coffee over in New England. Mint chocolate chip. I do like the mint chocolate chip. Are you a white or a green?
1: Green.
0: Standing out. Yeah, I like green too. Mid-Atlantic. Rocky Road proving especially popular in the West. Look at all you little sheep. Classic flavors are obviously continuing to dominate, but the rankings are shifting with cookie dough climbing to number 3 spot in 2025 and chocolate fudge brownie, which sounds good right now, entering the top 5.
1: Hey, Neil.
0: Yes?
1: You can get your thrifty chocolate malted crunch at Kroger's.
0: Oh, I've got to tell you, you've got to try it. If you've never tried double chocolate malted crunch, get it. It is fan-freaking-tastic. I'm going to get some today, and I don't even think I can eat ice cream yet after surgery, but I will sniff it.
1: It says it's at Safeway, too, which for us, that's Pavilions and Vaughn's. Smart and Final. So you, it looks like it's all over the place, but it's thrifty brand ice cream.
0: Oh, man. I want it so bad right now. All right. Stick around. A couple things of interest. French fries. Ice cream and French fries. I'm really hitting the controversial subjects. A chain that I find controversial when it comes to their fries. We'll see if you agree. Go nowhere. Neil Saavedra and the morning team doing the fork or the Foodie Friday. We'll be back with more. Let's get the latest down with Amy K. King in the KFI 24-hour newsroom.
1: Here's the latest. L.A. Mayor Bass is pointing fingers in several directions as new homeless numbers set to be released today are expected to have gone up by more than 3% in the city after 2 years of declines. Not a surprise since someone mistakenly posted about it already, but ESPN now officially saying LeBron James is signing with the Philadelphia 76ers. And the Trump administration has announced new tariffs of 10 to 12.5% on dozens of countries. Those stories and more coming up at the top of the hour. Sunny skies with heat advisories and even a heat warning in effect. Highs around 80 at the beaches, mid-80s to 107 inland. 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Actually, you know what? 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There's a crash in Anaheim Hills on the 71.
3: Northbound side of the 71. This is going to be just north of the 91. Crash there. It looks like a solo vehicle hit the center divider and ended up on the right shoulder. They're working on it. Traffic slowed from the 91. Southbound side, the Spectator slowing starts from about Pine Avenue on that little 71 freeway. Commerce, that crash is cleared. 5 southbound at Garfield. Still kind of slow, though, back from Indiana, heading out of the East LA interchange. Got some slow traffic left over in West Covina from a problem. It looks like westbound 10 just before the 605. Oh, there's a trash can rolling around the roadway. All it takes is one trash can to ruin the 10 freeway in West Covina. It's slow all the way back from Sunset Avenue. With Southern California's most accurate traffic reports, I'm Will Goldschmidt.
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1: You've heard about speed dating. Well, it turns out burnt out millennials are doing the opposite. Slow dating is happening in 2026.
0: The Gary and Shannon show starts this morning at 9.
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0: 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Happy Friday to you. Neil Saavedra in the morning team here. Handel just left to catch a flight. So we're doing Foodie Friday solo with just the team here. We were talking about ice cream. I got to tell you, we've got like 15 calls on the talkback just about ice cream. So here's a little discrepancy. When I was growing up, I believe the name of the ice cream was Double Chocolate Malted Crunch. It has since been changed to Malted Crunch or something like that, or Chocolate Malted Crunch. It was not that way from my memory, as long as I didn't have some sort of, what do they call that effect? It just escaped my mind. It'll come to me. The South African leader, the Amy,
1: anybody? Mandela?
0: Yeah, Mandela effect. So when people have mass false memories, but I do believe it was double chocolate malted crunch. Maybe there were swirls in it at the time or something. And now it's just called chocolate malted crunch.
1: With a K.
0: Well, no, some people call it that with a K, but I don't think the package does that with a K.
1: Well, let's look, because it's showing up as that with a K.
0: Yeah, there's
1: both. Yeah, it's on the label. It is okay. With a K.
0: So I think it wasn't originally, or that has changed too when they made the other change. I'm going through all these different things because I'm like, no, I remember it as double malted crunch. But ice cream sure got the people out. Someone asked about malt. Can you still find malts? Yes, if you go to a malt shop, you can still find a malt that is made with malted powder, and you can get malt powder at the grocery store too, but you have to, like, what is it, the Fair Oaks in Pasadena, that old-timey soda jerk place, they have it. I know because I had one not that long ago there. Certain old-time places will still do malted shakes that are not just the ice cream. They actually have malt powder in there, but you'd have to check and see which ones, because most people do just shakes nowadays, which is usually just ice cream and milk of some kind, and that is there. So another thing that gets people hyped up is, of course, French fries. So McDonald's was always the pinnacle, especially when they used to use beef tallow instead of whatever they use now. Beef tallow is beef fat, and it really changed the flavor of fries. But some angry vegetarian, I think for religious reasons, sued them or something, and they had to switch it out. I wish they would just label it and say, no, we've fry things in beef tallow because it was so great. Pillowy, crunchy on the outside, consistent blonde color, just those wonderful things we like about French fries. Well, you've got

0: They depend. And I do like Del Taco fries, and they usually give you Oplenty, but I don't think they're great fries. There's something about the crinkle cut that doesn't seem as fresh to me, and I don't know why. The cut style, whatever it might be. But they are at the top of the game here. I remember Shannon Farron saying her husband Craig loves fries but doesn't like McDonald's fries, and I always thought that was strange because McDonald's always seems like the pinnacle. Maybe he likes a thicker fry. Who the hell knows? There are some people that like those steak fries and those really thick fries, but there's something about that quarter inch and change fry, not quite a shoestring fry, but is that McDonald's that hits that perfect spot for me. But apparently, Del Taco, that's the jam right now. They got the fry you need. Speaking of Gary and Shannon, coming up next, I'll see you tomorrow. Monday, I'm off to spend time with the family. It's been a very, very weird summer for us in and out of blood tests and everything else, trying to get some time with the fam. But I will see you on Tuesday, which will be fun then. All right. Have a wonderful weekend. Stick around. It is Gary and Shannon, and then Monks and Merrill. Yeah, no. I was thinking of who's filling in. It's Andy filling in for Conway.
1: Yep, all right. All week.
0: I'll catch you on the flip side. 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
1: Trump's keeping the power. I'm Amy King, live in the KFI 24-hour newsroom. A war powers resolution that was passed in the House has died in the Senate. Republicans defeated the motion to advance the resolution. Republican Senator Tim Sheehy, who was a Navy SEAL, gave an emotional speech against the motion, saying the Iranian regime does not care about partisan politics in the U.S.
3: They don't care who you voted for, who you pray to, or where you live. They want to kill all of us. And they don't just say it, they actually do it. And they've been doing it for 47 years.
1: Pennsylvania Democrat John Fetterman voted with Republicans. Maine Republican Susan Collins voted with the Democrats. Iran has responded to 13 days of U.S. airstrikes with a warning,
4: telling civilians in countries that are hosting U.S. military personnel to stay at least 500 meters from any building suspected of housing American forces.
1: ABC's Mary Bruce says Iran has already been attacking American allies in the region. The latest homeless count in L.A. is expected to show the number of people living on the streets is up by more than 3%.
5: That's according to KTTV, citing sources familiar with the Los Angeles Homeless Service Authority's annual point-in-time count. It would bring the city's homeless population back near 2024 levels. The report also says street homelessness in particular went up by 8% this year. LASA will officially release its latest count on Friday. Daniel Martindale, KFI News.
1: Mayor Bass put out a statement yesterday saying for two straight years, we drove down homelessness by historic margins. But as expected, last year, our efforts ultimately couldn't keep up with policies and funding cuts at the federal and state levels that pushed more people onto the streets. She said in her statement that the Trump administration has driven up the cost of gas, groceries, and rent and slashed critical safety net funding. She also blamed a lack of adequate services provided by LA County. An autopsy report shows Grammy-nominated opera and gospel singer Jubilant Sykes was stabbed more than 70 times. He was also repeatedly struck with a 10-pound dumbbell. Sykes was killed at his home in Santa Monica in December. His 31-year-old son has been charged with the murder. His next court date is in August. The Trump administration has announced new tariffs of 10 to 12.5% on dozens of countries.
6: This new round goes into effect just as the old one expires. It targets 60 economies over what the U.S. describes as forced labor practices. The impact here is likely mostly significant on small and mid-sized businesses.
1: ABC's Rebecca Jarvis says reciprocal tariffs were largely struck down by the Supreme Court earlier this year, and a number of companies are getting refunds. ESPN is reporting that LeBron James is signing with the Philadelphia 76ers. It's a 2-year, $8 million deal with

0: player option. On social media, the former Lakers star said, I believe I can help make the Philadelphia 76ers a championship team, and I'm so excited to energize a new fan base and start this incredible journey one last time. Thank you, LA. Miami, I'll forever love. And Northeast Ohio, will always home. I think he left out a word or two.
1: I'm thrilled to say welcome back to the White House.
0: President Trump has hosted the Dodgers at the White House to honor the team's second consecutive World Series win. He praised several players yesterday in a Rose Garden ceremony and compared Shohei Ohtani to another baseball hero.
1: And if you would have told me you can be the best pitcher and the best hitter at the same time, you know, Babe Ruth was pretty close to that.
0: The Dodgers gave Trump a jersey and a replica World Series ring. Manager Dave Roberts said the team is aiming for a three-peat. I'm all for that. Southland weather from KFI. Heat advisories and a heat warning continue through Monday evening. Highs today in the 80s at the beaches, mid-80s to mid-90s for Metro LA and Inland OC. Upper 90s to about 107 for the valleys and Inland Empire. Upper 90s to 105 with gusty winds for the Antelope Valley. Overnight lows will be in the upper 60s to low 70s. Tomorrow's going to look a lot like today. It'll cool down just a couple of degrees on Sunday and then a few more degrees on Monday. It's 72 in El Segundo, 73 in Newport Beach, 75 in Diamond Bar, and 81 in Lancaster. 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The Dow is trading up 346 points. The NASDAQ now in positive territory, up 44, and the S&P 500 is up 46. We've got a crash in Whittier on the 605.
2: Yeah, southbound side of the 605 freeway there at Beverly Boulevard. Crash is off on the right shoulder. Delays, though, back from the 60 freeway. Again, that's the southbound side. It's also kind of slow in the Fontana area, right on the edge of Ontario there. We had a problem. It looks like it might still be there. The 10 eastbound at Milliken, an earlier crash, possibly some injuries, but the westbound side still really slow as you get away from the 15 headed out towards the Ontario airport. Northbound side of the 5, really ugly. It looks like we've got Caltrans work right around the 2 freeway on the northbound side of the 5. It is just jammed up solid all the way back from 1st Street in the East LA area. And a crash in Brea, 57 southbound before Imperial Highway. It's in the center divide. Traffic there a bit slow and go back from Tonner Canyon. With Southern California's most accurate traffic reports, I'm Will Kohlschreiber.
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0: Boyz II Men, End of the Road. You want to slow dance?
1: It's
0: anyone want to slow dance?
1: It's 92.
0: Like this?
2: It's 92. By 92, I was dancing.
0: I even put my arms like this out, and I step like this, and I feel anxiety. Of like, I'm touching a boy.
2: You smell nervous,
0: There's
2: B.O.
0: There's a boy right here.
2: Don't do that
0: right
2: with your hands. Don't do that.
0: Right, like this?
2: Yeah.
0: Okay, wait, you guys. I have to tell you, there's a documentary, true crime documentary, that dropped on Netflix yesterday. I watched it last night. It's insane. It's local. It's from Anaheim. I vaguely remember covering this story, but if we did, we didn't cover the whole story. We only covered the initial story. It's called Toxic, I think, a love story, something of that nature. It's bonkers. It is bonkers. You have to watch it. I'm telling you. It's only an hour and a half. It's one of those stories where there's a I don't want to ruin it, but there's a relationship.
2: I want to know if I remember the story.
0: Okay, there's a relationship. And it ends, and the guy in the relationship starts a new relationship with a woman, and the ex-girlfriend is accused of sending, putting like rape fantasy posts on Craigslist and sending guys to the house.
2: Oh, yes. I do remember that.
0: You remember that. But I bet you don't remember how it all plays out. I think we stopped the story with the ex-girlfriend getting arrested for posting revenge porn, or whatever. I think it was called revenge porn at the time, but posting these rape fantasies for her ex's new girlfriend online. There's so much more to the story, and it is bonkers.
2: One episode.
0: It's just an hour and a half documentary.
2: That's it, period. Boom.
0: Boom.
2: Okay.
1: What was it called?
2: Toxic.
0: Toxic, a love story. I think that's the name of it.
1: Okay.
0: Yeah, it's good.
1: I'm intrigued.
0: Kono told Gary that he's 60 years old this morning.
1: That he's 60 or yeah. Gary's 60?
2: So, there was some question about my
0: Come
2: age.
0: On in, Kono.
2: Yeah,
0: Come on in. Kono we were said, giving him crap because Heather Brooker did a story about Blink-182's new tour, and Kono's interviewed in it because he's a super fan. And and Gary was giving him crap. And
3: that's also not true. It's Warped Tour coming this week.
2: And Blink 182 is going to be there.
3: No.
2: They're not even going to be there?
3: They just started there.
2: Oh, okay.
3: That's where they got there.
0: Right. Oh.
3: But yes, then we got into Gary.
2: And it was a question of, I said, so it's like, what did you say, the 30th year?
3: 31st anniversary.
2: 31st anniversary of Warped Tour. So I said, there's somebody who's 50 who could go this weekend who was at the first one.
3: Correct.
2: And then there was a question, like, you looked right at me trying to judge in your Terminator style, like the display in your head was like, how old is this subject?
3: Right.
2: And then you looked at me and said, 60?
3: No, I said, you're 50. And then Shannon said,
2: you did say 50. I said 50. And Shannon said, no.
3: No. And then she said, but she gave me the no of like, he's older.
0: So. I think I stuck my finger to the sky.
3: Maybe that was
2: She's
3: it.
2: She's playing card sharks over here. So then I just boosted
3: it a little.
2: A little?
3: I said 60. Because you look good for 60 if you're 60.
0: It's not getting better. Okay, thank you, Kono. Thank you. That's all. I need to put
2: you
0: the train
2: good for
0: back on the tracks here. And
2: Well, I'll take that. You know what?
0: Uh-oh.
2: I'll take that as a compliment.
0: Whenever that tone comes out, it's not good.
3: How old are you? Are you going to?
2: I've told you many times how old I am.
0: Uh-oh.
3: One more time. Tell everyone. Uh-oh. For the first listener. There's no chance it starts with a 3.
2: I didn't say it starts with a 3. It ends with a 3.
3: Oh, 53. There's no chance you're 43. 43. No. No.
1: You're right. Totally 43.
3: You look horrible if you're 43.
0: You have two men trying to make you feel better about your age. And
2: he didn't make me feel better about it. He said I look horrible if
3: you're
2: 43. 43.
3: You look tired.
0: You could pass for 43. Easy.
2: Now, the reason she's saying that is she's
0: I don't even know how old are you.
2: He's 38.
0: He could be 27 or he could be 47. I have no idea. Like, I am so bad with judge of age.
2: Yeah.
3: Yeah, I'm like in my late 20s.
2: No, you're not.
1: Mm-mm.
0: But you know what I mean? No, like, I'm Kono not. Has that look where he could be anything.
3: I can be anything. You cannot.
2: I was right.
3: You cannot.
0: I believe you are 57.
3: Oh, me?
0: Yeah.
3: No, I have no.
0: Yeah.
2: He's got just enough gray in the beard that you're like, oh, that could
0: like
2: be.
0: Like a good 57.
2: That expands the range.
3: That is true. When I shave, when I cut it down and there's no grays,
2: I look like that doesn't happen. By the way, there will be a day when that doesn't happen. You can cut it down all you want. The grays don't go away.
0: All right, guys. Sorry. Everything's fine. You're all beautiful. You know that, right?
2: That's so
0: you all
2: nice.
0: Glow in your own way.
2: Thanks.
0: All right. We're going to put the train back on the tracks and get into the show. It is Friday, which means we have the Nuggets coming up. If Gary's still with us.
2: Kill over. I might trip on my way to the medicine cabinet to pick up my Centrum Silver. Yeah. You never know when that's going to happen. Just give up the ghost. Just push me in a corner somewhere.
0: Gary and Jen will
2: continue. What?
0: Amy King is in the... Amy, how's Jackie doing?
4: Well, she had a blood transfusion, but somebody's trying to move in on her man.
0: Okay, we'll get an update on that when we come back. Okay. Amy King is in the newsroom.
4: Well, as if the stench wasn't enough, the warehouse fire site in Boyle Heights is filled with potentially infection-spreading flies. The U.S. has carried out a 13th straight day of attacks on Iranian military sites. And are you ready to be scared all night long? A new immersive horror camp is coming to Chino. Those stories and more coming up at the bottom of the hour. Sunny, hot, a little bit muggy, highs in the low 80s at the beaches, mid-80s all the way up to about 107 inland. 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They're slowing in East LA on the 5.
5: It's just plain slow northbound side of the 5 from the 60 freeway all the way up to the 2 freeway. Once you get past the 2, it's pretty decent into Atwater Village. We've got some issues in Baldwin Park. Crash there on the 10 westbound before Baldwin Park Boulevard. The center lane is blocked. Car and a pickup truck. And it's slow in Brea. 57 southbound before Imperial Highway. Wreck there on the right shoulder. Has you tapping those brakes back from Tonner Canyon. With Southern California's most accurate traffic reports, I'm Will Kohlschreiber.
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3: My name's Gary and I like to tell people how old I am. Because I sound like a dumb little girl.
4: Whoa.
3: Seriously, earlier, I was at Elmer, whoever the hell it was, someone like, side ear, whatever. I was like, oh, he's asking how old she is. And then you're over there creeping out like, oh, my God.
4: Whoa.
3: Oh, my God, my name's Gary. I'm so sensitive about my age, even though I'm tall and look like a douchebag.
4: Whoa, that is a lot of anger for a Friday. Sir, you need to... What did you do to him?
0: I don't know.
4: There's a word in there I don't think you can say on the air, too.
0: Age?
4: No, I think you missed it.
0: 53?
4: No. Anyway, I think we're over that, right? Can we move on as a people? From that conversation?
0: The age conversation?
4: Yeah.
0: Must be nice. Someone's still in their 40s.
4: You look wonderful, no matter what your age is.
0: Amy, let's discuss the term sub-adult female.
4: Yeah, Amy.
0: What?
4: What is
5: going
4: on? We're
5: just going to call her a hussy.
0: A little trollop has apparently made her way into the nest.
4: I haven't paid complete attention, but here's what I know in a nutshell, and you can clarify or just tell me I'm flat out wrong.
5: Okay.
4: Jackie and Shadow are the two bald eagles we've been following for years, and they have made several babies. We've got a camera up there to show us their familial development. And last week we heard that Jackie, the female bald eagle, is injured. Yesterday or the day before, video came out showing that she got in an altercation with two sub-adult eagles on the lake shore there. She has since been taken in for treatment. And as I have last understood, one of the sub-adult eagles has been hooking up with her guy in the nest while she's in the hospital.
5: Well, she's trying to, apparently. So Jackie is recovering. She did get a blood transfusion, which is helping, but she's got this really bad anemia. She also has some inflammation in her kidneys, which is improving. So we've got that good stuff going. But she's been out of the nest for more than a week. And if you will recall, she is in a weakened condition, which may have been why she was attacked. So the two adult or sub-adult eagles may have attacked her. Because of that, one of those eagles may be the one that's hanging out near the nest with Shadow.
4: Now, have they consummated their relationship?
5: No, and they probably wouldn't for quite a while.
0: I wanna,
5: if Shadow decided to leave the nest.
0: Just interject something very quickly.
4: Yeah.
0: Amy, when Shannon asks, have they consummated the relationship, the correct way to answer that is with a momentary pause, not an immediate no, they haven't. Like, there should have been just a moment of thought of like, well, I guess we're not seeing everything that they do. Are you saying you have been...
4: I think Amy has the information that eagles... Are they maters for life? Are they...
5: Well, not necessarily, because Jackie used to have another mate. And he got booted. Huh. And Jackie and Shadow have been together since 2018.
4: Now, is Shadow younger than Jackie?
5: Yes, he's 2 years younger than she is.
4: Oh, my!
5: I know. Good on you, Jackie. Woo woo.
4: Oh, see, this is what happens when you hook up with a younger guy. They're eventually going to find you to be too old, and they're going to go back to a girl their own age.
5: We don't know that that's the case. And if Shadow was going to hook up with this girl, she'd be much younger because he's 12, and this sub-adult eagle, they believe, is about 4.
4: Whoa!
5: Right? Okay, so here's the deal.
4: What a knockout.
5: So she's been hanging around the nest. They've been interacting, but not cuddling.
4: Like, what do you mean interacting?
5: Like, they hang out on the same tree, and then they're saying that...
4: How close by are they? Are they, like...
5: Oh, no, they're, like, feet apart. You know, they're always apart.
4: Okay.
5: But Eagle Watchers.
4: Oh my God, I can feel that. Can you feel? Can you pull up that Carly Simon song?
5: Anticipation.
4: Yeah, pull that one up, Gare.
5: Okay, so Eagle Watchers say, if Shadow were to decide that he was going to move on from Jackie,
4: yeah,
5: it wouldn't be for quite a while. Because he doesn't start thinking about that kind of stuff till it's time to start thinking about making babies.
4: Oh, honey.
5: So
4: he's always thinking about it.
5: No, they're different than people. We're attributing human things to eagles.
4: Oh.
5: Yeah, so he won't start getting frisky until like December-ish. So if he's going to move on, he's in no hurry.
4: Mm-hmm.
5: So we're hoping that Jackie is back and better, and she can go back to
4: that. That ain't going to happen.
5: What? Shannon.
4: Amy, we've seen this story before. I don't remember the song being so morose. I thought it was supposed to be about the excitement of anticipation.
5: It's about ketchup.
4: It's about ketchup?
5: Yeah, don't you remember that commercial?
4: No.
5: The anticipation commercial, because it came out of the bottle so slow. They used that song.
4: Wow, what an ad campaign. For ketchup.
5: Yeah.
4: I do not remember that.
5: Yeah, they turned the ketchup bottle upside down and then this had happened.
4: This is what's going on in the heads of those eagles, Shadow and the new one. They're sitting on their branches, feet apart, and they're like, wonder what that'd be like.
0: I think the boss is walking around looking for somebody to fire.
4: Oh, our boss? Wow. Look no further, sir. Here's my key card.
0: I wasn't giving up that quick.
4: I actually thought I got in trouble with the boss for talking about Taco Bell and diarrhea earlier in the week. And I thought, oh my God, this is it. This is going to be the thing that actually gets me suspended. And it's about talking about Taco Bell and diarrhea, which the whole country had been talking about. And it's like, it's hand in hand. The two go hand in hand. I couldn't understand why I'd be in such big trouble for Taco Bell and diarrhea, but I was kind of proud for a moment that was going to be my undoing.
0: What happened to you, Grandma?
4: Hey, how long before Shadow hits it with this new bird? Let's do a whip around here.
0: Oh.
4: Jackie's in critical condition. She's going to be in the hospital for a while. You know what I mean? And I don't want to see it happen. But nature.
0: Elmer, what do you think? What's the timeline?
6: I think he's gonna wait for her. Actually,
0: I love that.
5: I love the romantic.
4: That is so beautiful.
6: No, I mean, there's been a storybook ending. You know what I mean? Yeah. With the kids and stuff, and I feel like they have too much history.
4: Yeah, but you've seen a Disney movie, right?
6: Yeah.
4: Mm-hmm. You know that nature is not always the storybook ending you hoped for.
6: I know, but we just need this right now.
4: Need this.
0: That's a good point.
6: We need like more happy stories. I need it.
4: What's going on there?
0: I think like a Lifetime movie. The young sub-adult female is going to drug Shadow and then take advantage of him and wake up with all the information about him, and that's going to be a problem.
4: I think what you're saying is she's going to drug him and take the nest. She wants the house.
0: Yeah.
4: Because the younger one...
5: Build your own house.
4: She wants to get in there and just take the house.
0: Yeah. Amy, what do you think?
4: Amy?
5: It's just too stressful. I'm hoping that Jackie gets better and comes back.
4: I know you're hoping, Amy, but what does your gut say?
5: My gut is saying that she's going to come back.
4: Mm-hmm.
6: Yeah.
0: And you?
5: Little Miss Cynical.
4: You know, I'm cynical for protection purposes, Amy. I'm cynical to protect my heart.
5: I get you.
4: And I think that you guys are right. And I think that Jackie's going to be nursed back to health. She's going to make it back to the nest. And she's going to kick that little trollop right off her perch and say, this is my house, B. I can say that on the air, right? Can I say the B word?
6: Yeah. No.
4: No? What do you say? When I get fired today? This is my house.
6: Do it. Okay.
4: Should I do it? Yeah. I don't know, guys. Now I'm all nervous.
0: Go ahead.
4: But what would Jackie say? Can we get some music for when Jackie comes back and she's like, this is my house. I can't say that one.
0: Bald Eagle. That one you definitely...
4: Yeah, but my God, I love that America music. But then it's also another bald eagle. You know what I mean?
0: Fake bald eagle.
4: So they're all American birds, but...
6: But she's been here longer.
4: I'm gonna work on a walk-up song for Jackie when she comes back, and we'll play it next.
0: When does our show start?
4: We should do that, right?
0: Probably. Well, let's do it when we come back. Maybe that's why the boss was walking around. Hey, did you guys know you're on the air? Amy King is live in the KFI 24-hour newsroom.
5: An inspection report ordered by the city of L.A. shows the summer heat and all the rotting food in Boyle Heights could speed up the breeding of flies capable of infecting open wounds in people and animals. The report was prepared by a pest control company. It was obtained by NBC4. It focuses on green bottle flies found at the Lineage Warehouse, which can spread an infectious disease that causes irritation, ulcers, and in some cases, even death. People who live in the area have been complaining about the fly infestation since the fire, along with rats and the sickening smell. News brought to you by American Vision Windows. Food Access LA says CalFresh recipients have a new option.
7: The nonprofit says people can now use their electronic benefits transfer cards to purchase farmers market produce boxes online for home delivery. The organization says the online EBT purchasing option is intended to reduce barriers to accessing fresh food by eliminating transportation challenges, expanding payment options, and making farmers market produce more convenient for households throughout LA County. Deborah Mark, KFI News.
5: Hollywood's comeback isn't happening quite as fast as many were hoping.
8: California expanded its film tax credits to bring productions back home, but new Film LA data shows on-location filming in LA is still down nearly 13% from a year ago.
9: There's $750 million that the state has invested to bring this production work back, but it doesn't award it all at once, so we can expect a regular cadence of new project art throughout 2026.
8: Film LA's Philip Sokolowski says there are signs the incentives are helping, but rebuilding the local production economy will take time.
9: For a long time, the state did not do what would have been necessary to prevent the loss of this production work to other jurisdictions. And as a result, we now have permanent competition.
8: Heather Brooker, KFI News.
5: A city in northern Iraq, where U.S. forces are stationed, has been targeted by drones carrying explosives. Officials say U.S.-led forces intercepted and shot down the five drones over Erbil this morning. They say there were no casualties or damage. Bahrain, which is home to the U.S. Navy's Fifth Fleet, said it also intercepted and shot down Iranian aerial attacks this morning. The U.S. has fired off the 13th night of strikes against Iran as clashes escalate over shipping routes in the Middle East. Patrick DeHaan with Gas Buddy says gas, and especially jet fuel and diesel, is going to keep going up because of what's happening in the Strait of Hormuz and the Red Sea.
10: By Labor Day, boy, I don't even want to make a guess. And when you do need to fill up, shopping around, because some stations are going to be passing along the increases much faster than others.
5: Global oil is now trading at $100 a barrel. Horror fans in LA County looking for a new thrill will soon have an overnight immersive horror camp. Camp Coffin Creek debuts in Chino next month. People who go to the camp will be placed inside an interactive slasher-style storyline. The 12-hour experience will be held on 400 acres at SC Village in Chino, with campers navigating a series of horror-themed challenges and encounters. It runs from 7 p.m. to 7 a.m. Southland weather from KFI, sunny and hot, with above average temperatures through the weekend. We're going to see highs today in about 80 at the beaches, mid 80s to mid 90s for Metro LA and Inland OC, up to 107 in the valleys and Inland Empire, up to 105 with strong gusty winds in the Antelope Valley, about the same for tomorrow, and then a very slight but gradual cool down Sunday and Monday. It's 76 in Brea, 78 in Burbank, and we've got a crash in Baldwin Park on the 10.
11: For a little while, all lanes were stopped. Looks like they've reopened most of the lanes. Their CHP ran a traffic break to try to get this car and pickup truck crash off to the right shoulder, westbound side of the 10. It's going to be just past Francisquito. Still pretty slow, though, through West Covina all the way back from Azusa Avenue. I'm watching some crazy shots right now of the 6th Street Bridge, which goes over, of course, the 101 freeway there in Boyle Heights.
12: there's a guy at the very top of the bridge walking back and forth, obviously very distressed. L.A. Fire Department and the LAPD trying to get him down from there. But you cannot take 6th Street, that bridge over the 101 freeway right now until they resolve that situation. So there's a lot of drama there. Northbound side of the 5 still all jammed up from the 60 freeway all the way up to the 2. That's just heavy traffic. And looking at your drive elsewhere, well, the Cajon Pass looks good. If you're headed northbound on the 215, you're going to have quite a bit of company getting through the Moreno Valley area on up into Riverside. With Southern California's most accurate traffic reports, I'm Will Goldschreiber.
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0: 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Live everywhere on the iHeartRadio app. There's a bunch going on. Of course, we will get to a bunch of it. Hot this weekend, of course. If you're headed to Phoenix, today's forecast high is a buck 17. Tomorrow's forecast high is a buck 19. They say part of the reason is it's July. The other part of the reason is it's a heat dome technically over the plains and the Rockies right now. They said that the heat dome that we'll build tomorrow is likely to be the largest heat dome in the world, but also July. A number of people living on the street, both in the city of LA and across much of LA County, is up. The LA Homeless Services Authority says the unsheltered homeless population, they consider those people living outdoors or in their vehicles, up by 7.9% after a couple of consecutive years of decreases. And then locally, Department of Water and Power says today, sometime today, is when they expect to reopen Sunset because of that water main break.
1: Elmer, I need you to pull up Brandy and Monica, The Boy Is Mine, circa 1998, question mark.
0: 98?
1: Was it 98 or was it before then?
0: I would have said it was before then, but you tend to be right on those years. Those were hazy years.
1: I feel like if it's a Brandy Monica song, I'm probably going to be more right than you.
0: Yeah.
1: I see me listening to this more in
0: you
1: the time
0: so?
1: Than you.
0: Than 25-year-old me?
1: Yeah, here we go. This is our Eagle song. You can turn it up.

0: Yeah, 1998.
1: Because, listen, we're all Eagles.
0: Did you know they did a tour?
1: We'll be polite about it.
0: Last year?
1: They did. Randy, I think I remember that, yeah.
0: Last year, called The Boy Is Mine Tour.
1: Mm-hmm. Hmm.
0: Yeah. About me?
1: I still think he hooks up with the new Eagle once.
0: I'm telling you, it's a Lifetime movie. We've all seen it before.
1: Yeah, yeah, yeah.
0: I mean, not that we watch
1: Lifetime. But, like, but then he realizes that...
0: He's made an awful mistake.
1: He's made an awful mistake. And that new tale is not what he wants. He wants
0: She's crazy.
1: He wants... She is crazy. The younger ones are always crazier.
0: She's crazy.
1: You think you're trading up. You're not. You're trading up for some crazy, crazy time.
2: Hey, Gary. Robin OC.
0: Hey, Robin.
2: Don't let people give you a hard time about your forehead and your lazy eye. You are a great guy. I love your show. You're funny. You're witty. You're smart. But just because your looks isn't there doesn't mean you're not a great guy.
0: Thank
2: you're
0: you.
2: A great
0: wow.
2: guy. Rob, love you guys. Have a great weekend.
0: I can always count on Rob to
1: It's
0: to
1: a good thing that
0: up.
1: You're good looking. Because if you weren't, that would be hard to take.
3: LeBron James.
0: Guess where LeBron James is going to call
1: Philadelphia.
0: Home now.
1: How
0: Philadelphia
1: did I? Well, 76ers. I'm like, how did I not see this coming? Well, Shannon, you haven't paid attention to the NBA since, you know, Larry Bird. So probably because you don't have your finger on the pulse. But I just still think that the names that were being thrown around were like the Warriors, the Cavaliers, the Heat, right? Like the places he's been. And then maybe the Warriors would want like a little, you know, Gary Hoffman, Steph Curry, LeBron James retirement home kind of feel.
0: What?
1: I threw you in there with your advanced age. But you know what I mean? Like, that would be cool to see Steph Curry and LeBron James, like, what, 40 and 43 or whatever they are, respectively. It would be fun to see them on the hardwood together, regardless of their age.
0: If it's mediocre basketball, it's
1: it wouldn't
0: not
1: be. It's not going to be mediocre, even when they are 60.
0: So I actually thought of this question the other day. Maybe it was yesterday when this was going on and the discussion of where LeBron was going to go. If I asked you your all-time favorite football team, I know the answer to it.
1: If I asked you your favorite baseball team,
0: yeah. I would know the answer to that. But if I asked you your favorite basketball team, would you have an answer?
1: Me?
0: Yeah. I'm looking at you.
1: My favorite, like year, school,
0: I don't know.
1: Team,
0: just
1: or like
0: whatever. I just ask you, what's your favorite basketball team?
1: Oh, yeah, I don't have one. I mean, I grew up, my dad was a huge Celtics fan, so I grew up watching Larry Bird and the Celtics and hated the Lakers because of it and Magic and all of that because of my dad. But that's about it. I watched the Warriors a bit when they became good because the family watched them when they became good. Although they'll tell you they watched them all along. They did not. I was in that home, too. the Kings, I liked for a hot minute because I lived in Sacramento and covered them.
0: And they were fun for a while.
1: I liked the Supersonics maybe? When I covered them.
0: Back when,
1: Ray
0: there, was
1: Allen
0: a, back when and, there was a Seattle team.
1: Yeah. But I've never been a basketball. My heart has never been a basketball fan.
0: Yeah. That's all. Just a point. But you played basketball, didn't
1: I
0: you?
1: I did.
0: That was the one sport I never really played. So I don't really have an appreciation for it the way I think other people do.
1: I use the term played loosely when I talk
0: you were
1: about
0: on
1: my
0: a team.
1: I played basketball for several years on the bench. Yes.
0: I remember when my son wanted to play basketball and I was like, I can't help you. All I can do is feed the ball back to you when you're trying to shoot free throws. That's about all I'm good at. I can't do anything. It's good talk.
1: I did coach middle school girls basketball. I was pretty good at that.
0: You were a coach?
1: Yeah.
0: That I would pay to see.
1: Well, listen, when you don't have talent, you got to coach, right?
0: Those who can't teach.
1: Mm-hmm.
0: All right. We'll start the show when we come back. Gary and Shannon will continue. Amy King is live in the KFI 24-hour newsroom.
4: L.A. Mayor Bass is pointing fingers in several directions as new homeless numbers set to be released today are expected to have gone up in the city by more than 3%. LeBron James isn't done with basketball, just with the Lakers. He's signing a two-year deal to play for the 76ers. And Big Bear Bald Eagle Jackie has received a blood transfusion and a subadult, which may be the eagle that attacked Jackie, has been spotted spending time near her mate, Shadow. Those stories and more coming up at the top of the hour. We'll let you know what's slowing you down along the 134 next.
1: When you sign your insurance policy for that business, that's usually it. You don't see these people again until it's time for renewal. But that's the problem, because your business runs all year round, and so do the gaps and the risk.
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4: Sunny, hot, bit muggy. Highs in the low 80s at the beaches, mid 80s to 107 inland. This report brought to you by Mothers Against Drunk Driving. 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There's a crash in Glendale on the 134.
3: Well, now it looks like it's popping up as a stall, part of a military convoy. And sometimes they conk out there in the middle of the roadway. And that's what happened here. 134 eastbound, right there at Glendale Avenue. The on-ramp there is blocked there because of that stalled military vehicle of some sort. Got a stalled semi in Fontana, 10 freeway eastbound at Etiwanda. Right lane's blocked. The Baldwin Park area, we've had problems on the 10 freeway westbound before Baldwin Park Boulevard. Crash there on the right shoulder. Car and a pickup truck. Still pretty slow, though, back from Sunset Avenue. Both sides of the 101, really slow, just north of downtown. The northbound side really slammed from 1st Street on up to about Sunset Boulevard. Southbound side pretty slow from before Santa Monica Boulevard down to the 110. With Southern California's most accurate traffic reports, I'm Will Kohlschreiber.
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12: I happened to be in Birmingham, England one night when this journalism student came up to me at an event.
13: It was a tsunami that hit Birmingham. Birmingham does not get national attention. It was a circus, mate. I can't even describe to you.
12: His name was Hamza Syed, and he wanted help on his first ever story about a mystery in Birmingham, his hometown, that no one had ever solved. It had begun a few years earlier, when news of a strange letter exploded in the press.
14: The letter looked to be a secret communique between Islamic extremists who'd been infiltrating the city schools in a supposed plot called Operation Trojan Horse. The letter was bizarre, unsigned, incoherent, badly Xeroxed, yet still, it sparked one of the biggest school scandals in British history. government investigators descended on Birmingham. The country beefed up its counter-terror policy. By the time it all died down, schools were revamped, teachers lost their jobs. But what I always found suspicious about this whole affair is that this dodgy letter suggesting extremists were taking over our schools, nobody ever found out who wrote it or why. Remarkably, none of the investigators even tried. So I convinced Brian Reed over here that we should go for it.
8: Is this about to be the first radio interview you've ever done?
15: Yeah.
12: Hams and I spent years running this down.
16: I'll give you a clue. Who is the letter defending is the question you have to answer.
12: But figuring out who wrote the Trojan horse letter, that was only the first mystery we were up against. It started to seem like officials knew more than what they were letting on. And that Hams and I were poking at something that people did not want to talk about.
14: Can you give us a bit of details about that situation?
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12: From Serial Productions and the New York Times, I'm Brian Reed.
14: And I'm Hamza Syed.
12: It's The Trojan Horse Affair, a mystery in 8 parts that a lot of people don't want you to hear.
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0: Gary and Shannon, KFI AM 640 live everywhere on the iHeartRadio app. I want to hear some Jodeci. I want to hear some Mary J. Blige. I want to hear Shanice. I definitely have to hear. You don't know Shanice?
1: I don't know Shanice.
0: Oh, I love your smile. You're going to love it. My God, it's a bop. Some TLC. I'm going to have to hear some Bobby Brown. Anyway, before we start the show, Carol, our flashback Friday of the year, by the way, is 1992, which is why I'm saying those things. Carol says, do we know, Amy, that this subadult is not an offspring of Jackie and Shadow? Maybe it's just one of the kids coming home from college, you know?
2: Yeah.
0: Well, no, I mean, not obviously just coming home from college. Like, it's her dad, so they're not going to hook up.
3: I don't think... We don't know for sure.
0: We don't know for sure. We don't know
3: because they're not all banded. In fact, Jackie and Shadow aren't banded.
0: No.
3: So we don't know, but she wouldn't attack her mom.
0: Oh, right.
2: Yeah. Yeah, there's never any problems between adolescent females and their mothers. That's a perfectly fine
3: human attributes. Damn. Human attributes.
2: Wait a minute. Hold on a second. You just warned me against ascribing human attributes to these birds. Amy.
0: They have names, Gary.
2: You've named them. I feel like I'm not the one doing this.
3: I got a talk back from somebody earlier today, and he's going, oh my God, it's such a soap opera, the younger woman. And I'm like, I know, and we're all talking about it.
0: Right. We're all talking about it.
2: What else is going on?
0: No, so it that's turns, not time
2: I know,
0: for that.
2: But I was just going to say, White House Correspondents' Dinner rescheduled tonight. The president is going to be there, and whatever fireworks.
0: What was it rescheduled for?
2: The guy who brought the gun to the White House Correspondents' Dinner.
0: I had forgotten about that incident. I had totally forgotten about that.
2: What for? Was it like bad weather?
0: Yeah, I don't remember.
2: Kind of. Yeah, you could say it was bad weather. Yeah, so today they're going to do a different place, et cetera. Everybody's talking about this being obviously enhanced security measures as a result of this. But First Lady won't be there. J.D. Vance won't be there. Marco Rubio won't be there. They say this is because of scheduling conflicts because it's been rescheduled. But there's also a kind of a tip of the cap to increased security measures that will be in place today. I don't remember the location that they're saying, but Pete Hegseth is expected to be there. The acting attorney general, Todd Blanche, the FBI director, that will be 5 o'clock our time is when it's supposed to start. So again, it's supposed to be a lighthearted, fun look back, a celebration of the First Amendment, the freedom of speech and the freedom of the press that we enjoy in this country. It's going to turn into, I should say, in the past, it's been a roast of people in leadership and sometimes the people in sort of the media that exist around Washington, D.C.
0: Did you want to start the show now?
2: I don't know when we're supposed to. I'm not sure.
0: Yeah. So the reason that we're so loose today is because Matt went to go be with Shania Twain.
2: Producer Matt.
0: Yeah. He's a Shania Twain super fan. One of my favorite things about it.
2: I actually thought in solidarity today, I forgot to do this last night. I was going to text everybody and tell we all
0: Matt we should wear our Shania
2: us,
0: stuff.
2: Yeah,
0: I know. I forgot. We should have done gear. That. We should have done that.
2: Should have done a Shania Friday.
0: But we could do that for him on Monday.
2: It's not a bad idea.
0: You know, so he went to the album release party or the taping of the album. What is the event? It was like a very intimate, like only 100 people.
2: I don't know exactly, only because whenever he would start talking about it, he would start talking really fast.
0: I know. And

0: this ship. But I don't know. You know what I mean?
1: I do. I felt that.
0: I feel it too. I feel connected.
1: I've been on a cruise ship with you and felt it.
0: Okay, we weren't at sail. It was docked. And we were only there for like an hour and a half.
1: There's only so many exits on
0: it's
1: that.
0: It's true. Day. It's true. I do have that same personality. I got to get off this thing.
1: All right. We'll get down to seriousness here. Day three of the preliminary hearing against David is in the books. They are starting up with day four. We'll talk about some of the new evidence that has come out. Heather Brooker is going to join us later in the hour. She's got some entertainment news. We have something from the request line to play a little bit later as well.
0: Something from the request. I didn't know we had a request line.
1: I didn't either.
0: We take requests.
1: I guess people are using it as the talkback.
0: And Shanice, I love your smile. It's up next right here on Gary and Shannon.
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3: Day four for David. I'm Amy King, live from the KFI 24-hour newsroom. The doctor who did the autopsy on 14-year-old Celeste Rivas Hernandez is set to testify today at the preliminary hearing for singer David, who's charged with killing the girl. The medical examiner's report found Hernandez died from penetrating wounds to her upper body. Her dismembered body was found in the singer's Tesla in September. An expert testified yesterday that DNA evidence links the singer, whose real name is David Burke, to the crime scene. He has pleaded not guilty. Legal expert Allison Treasel tells KTLA she feels the evidence presented so far should be enough to send the case to trial.
4: I do believe that the prosecution has shown thus far that there is probable cause to believe that a crime was committed and that Mr. Burke committed the crime.
3: Celeste's parents have been in court every day of the hearing. L.A. Mayor Bass has tried to get ahead of the latest homeless numbers.
5: This afternoon, the Los Angeles Homeless Services Authority will officially release the results of its annual point-in-time count conducted earlier this year. Reports say it will show a nearly 3.5% increase in homelessness following 2 years of decreases. Bass has released an 8-paragraph statement saying she has reduced homelessness overall by 11% since 2023. She blames the expected increase on a decline in federal and state funding. She also blamed Los Angeles County officials for what she called a lack of adequate services. Bass, who is running for a second term, has made decreasing homelessness a top priority. Daniel Martindale, KFI News.
3: The injured Big Bear Eagle Jackie has received a blood transfusion at a rehab center where she's recovering from a fight with two younger eagles. The Ojai Raptor Center says the blood was provided by an eagle named Spirit, who lives at a zoo in Bakersfield. The center says Jackie's kidney inflammation has improved, but experts are still looking into the cause of her anemia. While Jackie's away from the nest, her partner Shadow has been taking care of the eaglets Sandy and Luna. They've also been chasing other eagles away from the nest. The group Friends of Big Bear Valley says one of those eagles may be a younger female that's been hanging around and had a short fight with Jackie before she was taken into the rehab center. Former Lakers star LeBron James is signing with the Sixers.
6: He made the announcement on X. ESPN says it's a 2-year deal worth $8 million. James said he was pretty sure he played his last game, but after some thought, he believes he can help bring a championship to the city of Philadelphia. He thanked Miami and Northeast Ohio as he reportedly was considering going to the Heat and Cavaliers. James also thanked the city of Los Angeles, where he just spent the last 8 seasons playing for the Lakers, winning the NBA title in 2020. Matt Mattinson, KFI News.
3: The government of Spain has declared a national emergency as multiple wildfires have forced the evacuation of about 10,000 people in the central region of Madrid. The regional government says the fires are raging out of control amid a heat wave that's fanning the flames. Authorities in southwestern France have ordered more mass evacuations on the Atlantic coast because of large wildfires. An estimated 40,000 people have been driven from their homes over the past 2 days. And the toy company that began with Mr. Potato Head is going old school.
7: Hasbro became the largest toy company in the world in the mid-1980s with Transformers and G.I. Joe. A few years ago, it released Monopoly Go as part of its movement into video games. Its latest financial report, though, says the toy maker made more than $500 million from its Magic the Gathering card game in just the last 3 months. It was also the first brand in the company to make $1 billion annually back in 2023. Hasbro said a year ago it was developing its own video

0: video games, but this week it said it canceled many of those games and is cutting back spending on video games by at least 25% a year. Michael Crozier, KFI News.
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1: Southland weather from KFI. Got heat advisories and a heat warning continuing through Monday evening. Highs today around 80 for the beaches, mid-80s to mid-90s for Metro LA and Inland OC, upper 90s to 107 for the valleys and Inland Empire, upper 90s to 105 with gusty winds in the Antelope Valley. Overnight lows in the upper 60s to low 70s. Tomorrow's going to look a lot like today, and then we'll cool down just a couple of degrees on Sunday, then a couple more degrees on Monday, but it's still going to be hot with highs in the 90s. It's 76 in Irvine, 94 for Lancaster, 71 in Hermosa Beach, and 73 in El Segundo. 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The Dow trading up 262 points, the Nasdaq's down 26, and the S&P 500 is in the green, up 27. We've got a stall in Ontario on the 10.
4: It's a big rig that just decided to stop rolling. It's on the 10 freeway eastbound, just a little bit before Etiwanda. There, big rig there in the far right lane. And yeah, things are kind of slow all the way back from before Milliken as you head eastbound, crossing over the 15. We've got a little problem, it looks like, on the 10 freeway, 10 eastbound right around Azusa. Oh, that looks fun. A broken box full of nails. On the off-ramp there. Doesn't that sound fun? You just want to run right over that. So that's causing big delays on the eastbound side all the way back as you get away from Sunset or Vincent Avenue there on the eastbound side of the 10. A whole lot of drama right now in Boyle Heights. This is going to be just off the side of the 101 freeway, not affecting the freeway, but the 6th Street Bridge is closed both directions over the 101 there, right where, right there in Boyle Heights, the new part with the pretty arches and everything, because there's a guy on top of one of those arches pacing back and forth, the LAPD and the fire department trying to talk him down. But meanwhile, all the traffic is stopped there. You can't get through. So watch out for that. With Southern California's most accurate traffic reports, I'm Will Kohlschreiber.
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0: forget what event it was. I was in Sacramento, and LeBron James was just coming into the league. He was 17, and I interviewed him, and Michael Jordan was there. And LeBron James, because he wasn't LeBron James yet, I mean, he was LeBron James. You knew he was going to do something, but he was the most polite 17-year-old.
1: I love to hear that.
0: Athlete I have ever, most polite athlete. He was just, he was.
2: Hey, James Shanks, he's over here talking about eight.
3: Oh, sorry. I was going to play this.
4: LeBron James.
0: I don't remember much of interviewing Michael Jordan because it was Michael Jordan. I remember he was very nice. I remember he put his hand on my back as I was interviewing him and thought, I'm never
3: washing my back myself.
0: It's one of those interviews where you're asking questions, but you're not hearing anything they're saying because you're talking to Michael Jordan.
3: You went into your shower, you took that back brush, and you threw it away. Not today, back brush. You are not wiping that off.
2: Hey, James Shanks, you're here talking about ages. Come on, we were born in the 1900s. If you wasn't born in the 1900s, then you don't know nothing about the real world. That's facts. So, and about this eagle, getting swooped on by another eagle, that's some, she gotta be like, move, B, get out the way, get out the way.
0: I like that.
3: I don't think I could play the original, but that's a good
0: one. That's true, I like that. It depends on Jackie's attitude, you know what I mean? Is she gonna be like Monica Brandy, like, hey, it's cool, but like, get out of here, it's mine? Or is she going to be aggressive about it? Like, I kind of get the vibe from Jackie that she's more, Cardi than she is Brandy. I feel like she's going to be a little bit more pissed off when she gets back to that nest if that other eagle's there. Or if she can just, she's going to sense that
3: wearing
0: she was there.
3: Wearing Jackie's clothes.
0: That's the other thing, Amy. She's going to sense that that bird was in her nest.
1: That's true.
0: And I don't know how she's going to react. Like, I don't know if she's going to go, 4-year-old eagle hunting.
1: Well, and you know how a lot of animals are territorial and like the males will fight?
0: Yeah, a and lot of, like of, all I, of animals, yes.
1: But I don't know if girls do that. Like, would she have to fight back?
0: We've seen Jackie for years. She is the strong one in the relationship.
1: Absolutely.
0: She does not play.
1: Yeah.
0: So, I'm worried about the health of this other eagle that thinks she's going to move in on Shadow. She better watch her feathers.
1: No, I'm team Jackie. I don't care about the other eagle.
0: I put my money on Jackie in that fight, I think. Even a injured Jackie, I think, has got a lot of
1: spunk.
0: Spunk is a good word.
3: Amy, you were up early this morning. Did you have internet problems before the show? There was a big internet outage.
1: No.
3: You didn't have any of those?
1: Nope. None.
0: Were you just playing your affirmations for the whole 5 o'clock hour?
1: Did you hear my Chris Hemsworth affirmation?
0: I heard them yesterday. Did you do it again today?
1: No.
0: Oh.
1: No.
3: You can only be affirmed so much.
0: I was wondering if that'd be like a regular segment on your show.
1: If he would do them regularly, yeah.
3: Okay, easy.
1: He's adorable.
0: He is.
1: What?
3: I don't know if I use the term adorable.
1: What would you
0: use? Is he the one who's Thor, or is it his brother?
1: He's Thor, but not the fat Thor.
3: What do you mean, not the fat Thor?
1: Who's remember fat in one Thor? Of the movies, he was fat Thor.
3: He was fat Thor.
1: Yeah.
3: So he is also the fat Thor, but in your mind, you're saying I prefer him not fat Thor.
1: Well, on Instagram, he's not fat Thor either.
3: Okay. Wow.
0: Okay. So
1: he's adorable. Come on.
3: That's, again, we're gonna misusing that word, but I'll allow it.
1: What am I supposed to say?
3: That's not
1: wicked hot
0: sex machine.
3: You could
0: Gary?
3: Say that. Yeah.
0: Would you say beefy sex machine? Is that what you're thinking, Gary?
3: Beefy sex. Yes, that's exactly what I'm thinking.
0: Okay, we're going to pull together and talk about murder when we come back. We promise.
1: That sounds much more fun.
3: Oh, let me say this just very quickly. I was mentioning the internet outage. They said that this was probably an Amazon Web Service outage, but for about an hour and a half, a bunch of services, things like Apple Pay, DoorDash, Reddit, Hulu, they all reported disruptions. And again, appeared to be part of problems with AWS. They announced the issue had been resolved just after 6 o'clock this morning. So if you were up in the middle of the night. Also, Diego Pavia's stay with the Baltimore Ravens didn't last long. This is a Heisman Trophy runner-up.
0: You've got to be complete trash to get excused before training camp.
3: Do you mean personal travel? Like,
0: I shouldn't say that. That's not nice. I don't know who this person is, but you've got to be not good at all. I mean, it is so rare for a Heisman finalist to not be drafted, A, and then B, to be released before training camp, that I've got to believe it's both fronts that are an issue.
3: Personality and play.
0: But I have no idea. I did see the Rams' new alternate trash uniforms unveiled. Those are awful. You can use trash for that.
3: Okay.
0: All right, we're going to pull it together and start the show when we come back. The latest day three of the David preliminary hearing yesterday. Prosecutors continued to lay out a methodical timeline that they have leading up to the tragic death of 14-year-old Celeste Rivas Hernandez. We'll get into the very latest when we return.
3: Gary and Shannon will continue. Amy King is live in the KFI 24-hour newsroom.
1: Here's the latest. The Southland's heat wave continues with triple-digit temperatures forecast across many inland communities. Rap mogul Sean Combs got into a fight in prison. Now he's got himself time in solitary confinement. And President Trump has saluted the boys in blue at the White House Rose Garden. Those stories and more coming up at the bottom of the hour. We'll tell you what's slowing you down on the 5 next.
0: Is it the guy on the arch?
3: Yeah.
0: Okay. 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
4: 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Bye. Bye. Bye. Bye. Just call Sweet James.
5: 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Your accident attorneys.
1: Sunny, hot, a bit muggy, highs in the around 80 for the beaches, mid-80s to 107 inland. 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There's a crash in Commerce on the 5.
6: It's going to be the 5 freeway southbound right before Atlantic Boulevard. Left lane's blocked with a crash there. 3 vehicles involved. You're slow back from Olympic Boulevard. Yes, Gary is correct. There's a dude walking around, pacing back and forth. On top of one of the arches of the beautiful 6th Street Bridge. You see it when you go down or up the 101 into downtown Los Angeles. The freeway there is not affected, but the 6th Street itself is completely closed until they resolve that matter. He's having a bad day. They're trying to get him down. Glendale, we've got problems there. 134 eastbound at Glendale Avenue. The right lane and Glendale Avenue on-ramp are both closed because of an earlier stall. With Southern California's most accurate traffic reports, I'm Will Kohlschreiber.
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0: So LeBron James is the only NBA player currently worth $1 billion. He signed this morning with the Philadelphia 76ers for the veterans minimum. It's for any player with 10 years or more of service. Is about the veterans minimum is about $8 million over two seasons. Obviously, a sharp turn from his last contract with the Lakers. He's really maxed out every deal he's ever made in the NBA. He said in his own words, "I'm not going for money. I'm not going for family. What am I really playing for at this point? I still want to sacrifice. I still want to work. I still want to grind. I still want to compete to win and have a chance at feeling the winning of another championship." And you can't ask for more from a player than that at that stage in his career, especially.
1: I hope that's true for him.
2: I'm worried about him financially, though.
0: Are you?
2: Yeah.
0: Well, you've got
2: $4 million a year.
0: You've got an extra room in your home.
2: My ceilings aren't tall enough.
0: Yes, they are. In that one room there. In the front room.
2: In the very front room. Yes.
0: All right. Well, we do have your shot at $1,000. The money thing.
2: What?
0: Are we doing that or no?
2: We could.
3: Oh, there it is.
4: Now is your chance to win $1,000. Just enter this nationwide keyword on our website. 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
2: Again, that keyword dollar goes on the website. And an hour from now, we'll give you another shot at winning $1,000.
0: As we mentioned, the preliminary hearing for singer David entered its third day yesterday. Prosecutors continuing to lay out this timeline leading up to the death of his girlfriend at the time, a 14-year-old named Celeste Rivas Hernandez. What we learned in the first couple days is about the relationship between the two. She was 11 when they first started talking. They first started having having a physical relationship when she was 13, and I believe he was 18 at the time. And he was about to drop his album. He was due for a massive payday. Some time this week has been spent on the millions of dollars he would have earned in that album drop. And that in the days and weeks leading up to that, she was threatening to expose their relationship, which would have made all that money get wings and fly away. If he was exposed as dating having sex with a 13-year-old when he was 18? So anyway, the judge in this case that's hearing this evidence, which will determine whether or not she puts him over for trial, is Judge Charlene Almeida. And the judge has heard testimony about search warrants and digital evidence about the purchases he made on Amazon post-murder, forensic finances. They've covered all these bases.
2: Yeah, a lot of discussion yesterday about the forensics. In fact, there was a criminalist for the LAPD that was on the stand, and she talked about the samples that she had tested. And among other things, they developed a baseline for what would be Celeste Rivas Hernandez's DNA profile by getting a toenail sample. That's basically all it was. Retrievable, I suppose. But during the medical examination, they also got a reference DNA profile from David by a cheek swab and then compared those to evidence. And according to, again, this criminalist for the LAPD, there were several bloodstains that were collected from inside the Tesla, stains in the trunk, stains in the trunk, which there's a lower storage compartment in that trunk of a Tesla, produced what they said was single source DNA profile that included Celeste Rivas's DNA. So she testified that the analysis obviously was one septillion times more likely to have originated from Celeste than from somebody else, which obviously puts it well beyond the reasonable doubt. They also said that there was a bloodstain recovered from a black rubber mat in the garage. We talked about that yesterday, being exercise mats or mats that you can put out in, you know, different formations or whatever. And they said although that sample was only a partial DNA profile, there was less genetic material, there were 15 genetic markers in that sample that were consistent with Celeste's DNA. Now, a lot of this seems like the term overkill is not really appropriate in this time, but it seems like it's extra in terms of the evidence that the prosecutor is putting on for this preliminary hearing. But this goes to show the judge, who's eventually, like you said, going to make the decision whether to hold him over for trial. This is overwhelming evidence that they have been able to present so far. And the DA said on that first day of the preliminary hearing, this isn't even all of it. This is just the highlights that we're going to get to.
0: There was also some fighting that went on in court. If you want to get into the weeds, before any witness testimony was heard yesterday, the judge went on the record regarding an apparent violation of her media order. The judge learned that a shared Google Docs file allegedly allowed a live transmission of the proceedings on Wednesday.
2: Uh-oh.
0: Despite the court's strict position on live transmission from inside the courtroom, the reporter, and I'm using finger quotes here, was asked to leave the proceeding for the day only. And then the prosecutor in the case, Beth Silverman, who we've had on this show before, one of the best trial lawyers you're going to find anywhere, and not a shrinking violet. Beth Silverman brought up a separate issue she wanted on the record, telling the judge that a woman that was seated in the galley had approached and made inappropriate comments to her. She also wanted a grand jury witness that was seated in the courtroom removed. She claimed that this witness had inappropriately interacted with the attorney for the family. And this person was asked to leave the courtroom due to grand jury rules. You're not allowed to just come into the prelim if you were a grand jury witness. So he did so. But apparently, Beth Silverman and the attorney for the family got into a tense fight in the courtroom. And remember, they're on the same side, with Beth Silverman at one point whispering, but loud enough to hear, "Push me. You'll see how far that goes. I'll pull your badge."
2: Wow.
0: That's what I'm expecting from Jackie the Eagle.
2: I was just going to say, that's seems to be a common theme.
0: But there. I mean, it's like everyone is staking their claim at this point in the preliminary hearing of they're setting up their boundaries. They're setting up, do not F with me. They're setting up. The judge is setting up her boundaries as well in terms of what is allowed in the courtroom and what is not. It is a tense situation. It is just a preliminary hearing, but it is a very tense environment.
2: Does this mean that the judge that's hearing the preliminary will be the judge in the criminal trial?
0: I don't know.
2: I'm curious about that because that would, if
0: I don't think
2: case,
0: so, I don't think so because I don't know. I
2: or
0: have
2: is
0: no
2: it
0: idea.
2: Another thing, it,
0: but
2: it could
0: usually,
2: be,
0: like it's if just it's depending. I don't know how long this trial is going to be.
2: The preliminary or the trial?
0: The trial, because sometimes they have to go to a court that is equipped to handle a longer than usual trial. I don't know.
2: Day four testimony today. Right now, Dr. Grant Ho, deputy medical examiner, was the one who did the autopsy, did the examination on the remains. He was testifying just a short time yesterday before he got back on the stand about an hour ago and was talking about his experience and sort of the, I just can't imagine the gruesome details of the examination that he did on Celeste's remains. So that continues today.
0: Gary and Shannon will continue. Is that Eileen?
2: It is.
0: Awesome. Eileen Gonzalez is in the KFI 24-hour newsroom.
1: The high temperatures are not going away anytime soon. Heat advisories and warnings remain in effect through 8 p.m. Monday as temperatures continue into the triple digits in parts of Southern California. The rising humidity just makes it feel worse. The National Weather Service says this weather system will also keep temperatures elevated in many areas at night. Forecasters say there is a moderate to high risk of heat illness over the next several days. Republicans in the Senate have defeated a motion to advance the latest war powers resolution approved by the House. Montana Republican and former Navy SEAL Tom Sheehy told lawmakers yesterday the Iranian regime doesn't care about politics in the U.S. They want to kill all of us. He says they've killed their own people for almost 50 years.
3: They have attacked families, women, children, innocent people. They don't just attack them and kill them. They rape them. They skin them alive on camera. They celebrate it. They honor those people who do disgusting things that we would put in jail for the rest of their lives in this country.
1: He says the radical ideology doesn't stop in the Persian Gulf. Rap mogul Sean Combs is in solitary confinement after getting into a fight with another inmate at a prison in New Jersey.
5: The inmate allegedly said something to Diddy that triggered the altercation. Diddy's in the middle of his 50-month sentence for transporting prostitutes. He's enrolled in the prison's residential drug abuse treatment program and earned time credits to move up his release date to February of 2028, 2 months earlier than anticipated. Natalie Migliori, KFI News.
1: The Dodgers have celebrated their latest World Series win at the White House with President Trump.
6: It's the second straight White House visit for the back-to-back world champions.
7: It's truly a great, when you talk about a brand, it's one of the great brands anywhere in the world, no matter where you go. The Dodgers is one of the great brands, and certainly it's been enhanced.
6: In the Rose Garden event, Trump joked that maybe he'll see them again next year. Trump acknowledged Dodger star Shohei Ohtani as the four-time MLB Most Valuable Player. The visit continues a tradition of reigning sports champs being invited to the People's House that dates back to 1869, when the Cincinnati Red Stockings met with President Ulysses S. Grant. Mark Mayfield, KFI News.
1: SoCal weather from KFI, sunny today with highs in the mid-80s to mid-90s for Metro LA and OC. Let's see, it is mid-90s to 104 in the valleys, 90s to 104 in the high desert. Right now, it's 87 in Monrovia, 82 in Burbank. It is slow on the 5 in Lincoln Heights.
8: It really is. Starting at about Broadway as you head northbound, lots of brake lights all the way up to the 2 freeway. Southbound side, you got plenty of slowing there as well. Getting away from Los Feliz Boulevard, slow and go all the way down to the 110 freeway. Just a lot of traffic there through that stretch. We've got the 6th Street Bridge. At last check, was still closed. I'm going to zoom in on it here. It may still be closed. Yep, it's still closed there over the LA River, over the 101 freeway, because there's a fellow up on one of the arches pacing back and forth, the LAPD and LA Fire Department trying to talk him down. But so far, they're not having a lot of luck. So that street, 6th Street slash Whittier Boulevard, is closed. The 5 freeway pretty jammed up southbound out of the East LA interchange down to about the 710. Nothing in lanes there. We may have a Caltrans sweeper train, it looks like, going southbound on the 5 through that stretch. With Southern California's most accurate traffic reports, I'm Will Kohlschreiber.
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2: 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Discover Japan's number one selling beer. Seek what is unique. And his house did catch fire.
0: Petros' house?
2: Yeah.
0: Why?
2: He showed
0: what
2: me
0: happened?
2: The pictures yesterday. One of his kids' e-bikes set a fire.
0: Yeah.
2: The battery went up.
0: Oh, wow.
2: They caught it in time, but it was probably pretty scary. So,
0: yeah, you know, we didn't start the show today for about an hour and a half, which is on par with them.
2: We showed up to work today, so I don't know.
0: There's that too. We do show up. Heather Brooker is here to talk with us
2: also
0: about
2: showing up to work.
0: Entertainment.
3: What is your damage, Heather?
4: Me. I am the father.
5: This is entertainment news.
0: So, Heather, I saw The Odyssey last weekend.
6: Yes, I heard you talk about it a little bit, but I want to know what you think.
0: I loved it. It reminded me of the movies of my youth when movies used to be magical to me.
6: Yes.
0: It was big theater feel.
6: Yes, thank you for saying that. I got accused of being biased, you know, because I enjoyed it. I'm like, it's an epic film. Just the sheer magnitude of the filmmaking is incredible to watch.
0: But you bring up a point, biased. Why are you biased?
6: Because I'm also an actor and I enjoy movies. Kono was giving me a hard time. He's like, you say you like every movie. And I'm like, that's not true. I don't crap on movies, but I don't say I love every movie.
0: The thing that I am not loving about this movie is that people are either labeling it conservative or...
6: like politically?
0: Yeah, they're labeling it politically. And they're using both terms. They're both saying, oh, it's too progressive or it's too conservative. And I'm like, when have you ever gone to a movie and that be anything that's even close to the
2: Did they say that about Oppenheimer? I mean, Christopher Nolan's last big movie like that?
0: I don't remember
6: feeling anything particularly political in this film at all. I think I was just blown away by the sheer magnitude of the practical sets, of the sound quality. There was certain parts of the movie that just made me feel uncomfortable. And I was like, in this day and age, when there's so many movies that we go to and they're just not great, and you walk out of there going, what did I just spend my $25 on?
0: Yeah.
6: To walk into a movie and feel something viscerally in that way is exciting.
0: It was well acted. Yeah. It was beautifully shot. The first movie shot in all IMAX to be seen in an IMAX theater. And it was just gorgeous. And like I said, it was a throwback for me. And it also did not feel like 3 hours.
6: No, it didn't. I was fully prepared to be like, I'm going to dip out of this early and I'm going to, you know, go to the bathroom 5 times. No, I was surprised that I stayed the whole time because I was really wrapped up in the story. Were there issues with it? Did it stay true to the source material? No.
0: You can't.
6: But it's
0: you can't take that material and make it a 3-hour blockbuster movie.
6: Exactly. Were there some weird moments where I was like, why does Charlize Theron look like a supermodel on the beach?
0: Some things that were distractions, but they were minimal. Exactly.
6: They were so
0: like
6: tiny.
0: That Zendaya, I didn't really understand why she was a distraction, but it was so minimal. She was only on screen for maybe 3 minutes.
6: Yeah, I said that to Andy last week. My only issue with it was I felt like the Zendaya casting was a little bit of stunt casting and unnecessary, but whatever. She, you know, it is what it is. Out of the whole epicness of the movie, it was great. And apparently it's really still resonating with moviegoers. It is breaking so many records, you guys. It's already broken Christopher Nolan's Oppenheimer record. It just beat Toy Story in the amount of money that it's made, Toy Story 5. It is among Universal's all-time best money makers.
0: Are you going to see it, Gary?
2: Yeah, eventually. But I was going to ask. You said it's the first one shot in IMAX for IMAX. Has anybody? Do you know anybody who's seen it both in IMAX and in a regular format said it's got to be? You've got to see the. In IMAX. I mean, I get it. I enjoy them when they're big, but
6: I think what I've been telling people is see it on the biggest screen you can. Don't wait for it to come home. If you have no choice, obviously, if you need to save your bucks and like wait till it comes on streaming, you know, that's fine. But there is something truly immersive about it when you get to see it on the big screen. I think it's great if you can see it on a big IMAX. If you just see it on a regular AMC theater screen, that's okay too. It's still good. You're not going to be disappointed, you know, in that way. But
2: yes, I'll see it.
6: Yeah, go see it, because I want to hear what you think. As someone who I know also appreciates film, I want to hear what you think about it.
0: I'm surprised you haven't seen it.
6: Yeah. Get out there. Let's go now. Field trip.
2: Right now?
6: Yeah.
2: There's showing.
6: We have no, there's no one else here to fill in, though. Oh, okay.
2: Never mind.
6: I do want to talk about Motor City, though, you guys.
0: What is that?
6: My boyfriend.
2: Your Alan boyfriend. Richson.
6: Oh, my gosh.
2: Before you get to Alan Richson, yeah. I wanted to ask you if you saw the Johnny Depp as Ebenezer Scrooge trailer yet.
6: Comic-Con? Oh, at Comic-Con.
2: At Comic-Con.
6: Yeah, yeah, yeah.
2: But that prompted everybody to go look at the trailer, which is Ebenezer Scrooge. I think it's called Ebenezer. It's, yes. Again, the latest telling of A Christmas Carol. But he doesn't look like Johnny Depp.
6: Not at all. The prosthetics, the makeup are incredible. I literally had to watch it in like slow-mo, and I was like still framing it because I was like, there's no way that's Johnny Depp. There's no way. If it wasn't for the fact he's a little short.
2: Oh, ouch. Yeah, wow. No, said by somebody who's over 5'6".
6: He's a short queen.
0: How king. Tall is he?
6: I think he's like maybe 5'7", 5'8".
0: Johnny Depp?
6: Yeah. I don't think he's that tall.
0: It's wild.
6: It's that Tom Cruise thing where we're all like, he's larger than life movie star. And
2: it's
6: because like,
2: in every movie, they put him on a 2-foot-tall box. Yes. Johnny Depp strikes me. I've never seen him in person. He strikes me as one of those guys who would be very thin. I mean,
6: yeah,
2: wafer thin for being a gentleman.
6: I feel like he also probably smells like cigarettes.
0: Well, he poops on the bed, right? Or is that the...
2: No, she pooped on the
0: bed. Oh, okay.
2: It was her
0: poop. Did you say he would smell like cigarettes?
1: My side of the bed.
0: 100%. 100%. I smell him now.
6: Like cigarettes and a little sweat. A little BO.
0: Yeah.
6: I don't
0: know.
2: Well, it's just pretty good to me. He's keeping it natural. He's got,
0: I like that.
2: Crystals up in the armpits or something.
0: I like it when men smell like they live in a gutter.
6: Not the crystals.
2: Wait, what?
6: You know, it's that Johnny Depp is that one. My friend and I used to call him like dirty sexy. Like there are some guys that you're like, wow, that's sexy. Well, and then you see a guy, like, you're like, he's dirty.
0: Like Tommy Lee.
6: Yes. Like 21, dirty sexy.
2: 21 Jump Street was probably the dirtiest Johnny Depp ever got. I think.
6: No, that's when he was like clean cut cop.
2: What?
6: In 21 Jump Street?
2: I don't remember him being clean cut.
0: Oh, yeah.
6: He was compared to how he is now, where he looks like he rolled out of a gutter.
0: All right. Gary and Shannon will continue.
6: Now they're like, we regret this entertainment.
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7: Here's the latest. The Trump administration is announcing new tariffs. 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And Tropical Storm Bertha is heading west. We'll have more news at the top of the hour. 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
7: SoCal weather from KFI. Sunny and hot today with a heat advisory in effect. Highs will be in the mid-80s to mid-90s from the beaches to downtown LA. Highs in the valleys will range from 91 to 104. 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Let's go to a crash on the 91 in Compton.
9: A couple of things going on the 91. First of all, eastbound at Central Avenue, an earlier problem is gone out of lanes, but traffic still kind of slow as you get away from Avalon. And then further east, right around the 710, there's a non-injury crash there. They're working on clearing it. It's kind of jammed up right in that area. Also jammed up, don't try to take the 6th Street Bridge into downtown L.A. or out of downtown L.A. It's closed because there's a guy up on the top of the arch there walking back and forth, refusing to come down, and LAPD and the fire department are there working, trying to talk him down. Some big events underway this weekend, by the way. Of course, there's Comic-Con down in San Diego. We have the Vans Warped Tour happening on the shore, on the right there on Shoreline Drive in Long Beach. and some other things. So it is busy out there as the weekend comes on us here. And one more thing for you in Glendale, 134 eastbound at Glendale Avenue, the right lane and the on-ramp there shut down because of an earlier stall. With Southern California's most accurate traffic reports, I'm Will Kohlschreiber.
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15: Actually, what John Bon Jovi needs right about now is some good medicine, maybe some decongestant. The singer had to cut a show at Madison Square Garden short just 90 minutes in due to a sinus infection. It was a second to the last of 9 shows sold at the New York City Arena, and it could be rescheduled. Baba, Queen's Greatest Hits is the biggest album of all time in the UK. Put a
16: 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Following Queen's album are ABBA's Gold Greatest Hits and Oasis' What's the Story, Morning Glory. Adele's 21 and the Beatles' Sgt. Pepper's Lonely Hearts Club Band round out the top five. I'm Mark Mayfield.
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20: It is now proven that these harm reduction programs, where tax dollars are spent on facilitating drug use by handing out syringes and keeping people addicted, do not work.
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20: It's one of those scam phrases that progressives use. 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They inject drugs. It destroys more of their life.
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1: You don't hear this on the Bobbo and Mr. Frog show.
0: I'm just saying, I don't know if that's an actual show, but
2: it should be.
1: It should be.
0: Bob-O. That's, I'm, I know, sure, the morning radio guy. Bobbo. Hey, it's Bobbo, Mr. Frog.
3: And me, Mr. Honk, Frog.
0: Mr. Frog, what's the traffic like on I-95?
1: I'm glad you asked, Bobbo. It is bad.
0: Honk, honk.
2: Oh, woo,
0: I don't know why we don't ever do a morning show. Heather Brooker has joined us, and we're talking,
2: hello,
0: about the world of Hollywood. And I am a fan of Alan Ritchson, specifically, yes, because he is what Jack Reacher is supposed to be, which,
1: yes,
0: is a,
1: yes,
0: larger-than-life, massive human being. The, it's Amazon, right, that does the Jack Reacher series?
2: It is Prime Video, yeah.
0: They do a great job with it. It's a little hokey. It's a little bit, but I mean, that's the kind of, it's the kind of,
2: it's that action formula, yeah, you know, that we're all kind of used to.
0: But he's in a new movie called Motor City. Is,
2: yes,
0: Alan Ritchson.
2: If you have already seen The Odyssey, or maybe you just don't want to go see The Odyssey and you want a good action flick, Motor City, starring Alan Ritchson, who, as Gary said, from The Reacher, is in this film. And people are calling it sort of his John Wick moment, because the action is so intense and so entertaining.
1: Does he do this in that?
2: Oh, yes.
1: Okay.
2: All right. That was dirty.
0: What,
2: why
0: did
2: you make me look at that?
0: What did you just show her?
1: Nothing.
2: Private.
0: She held up her computer, but I didn't see what
2: it's private between me and Shannon. We'll talk about it later.
0: Are you sending
2: all
0: news?
2: Right. So here's what it's about. So Alan Ritchson, he plays an ex-convict who gets sort of falsely framed for a crime. He has to go back into prison for many, many decades. And the whole thing is sort of about him vowing to get revenge. But what's interesting about this is it's not a typical revenge story. Also stars Shailene Woodley as well, who's fantastic in this.
0: She's good.
2: This story is told with less than a dozen lines of dialogue in the entire film.
1: That's when male, wow, actors shine in my book.
2: Right?
1: Like that Ryan Gosling movie where he doesn't speak. It's called Drive, is his best film.
0: I was, right, just going to say that came up as a headline today about, I think it was the LA Times did a story regarding that movie specifically, yeah, and the lack of dialogue and how well it's acted.
2: So, yeah, what's great about this is it is really well done. Alan Ritchson is a fantastic actor in this, as well as Shailene Woodley. But what's interesting about it is it's told through a lot of sound moments, a lot of intense editing, the action scenes. There's a lot of those slow-mo moments, like Zack Snyder-y slow-mo moments, but that's okay.
1: How much of this do you see?
2: All of it.
1: Oh, you do?
2: All of,
1: okay,
2: it.
0: Wait a minute. Now, yep, that one I saw. Mm-hmm. What are you talking about?
2: Mm.
0: So the guy works out. Big deal.
2: There's a little something for the ladies in there, too.
0: Did you know he can sing, too?
2: Yes. He's also a trained ballet dancer.
1: What?
0: That's not true.
2: I swear to my baby's life. Look it up.
1: Wow.
0: Yeah. He was on American Idol.
2: Yeah. He's a trained singer. He's also a ballet dancer. I believe it's where he and his wife met, somewhere in the dancing theater world. He is a triple threat. He can sing, he can dance, and he is an amazing actor. Why he's not a bigger star, I do not understand. He also is Christian. He's very deeply religious.
1: And he's Christian.
2: Ladies, let's go get his wife. No, I'm
1: That's from Love, Actually.
2: And he's Christian.
0: It is?
1: Yeah.
0: Oh.
2: Anyway, all of that aside to say, this is a really entertaining movie.
0: It's Alan called Motor City.
2: Motor City. Alan Ritchson is fantastic.
1: Did you
2: in it.
1: Know that men from the Dakotas are taller than men from the other states?
2: Is it there like
1: science.
2: a Viking?
1: I don't know what it is, but he's from North Dakota, and that's why I'm thinking about this. I was just reading about this, that men from the average height for guys is about 5'8" in most states, but in the Dakotas it's like 6 feet.
2: I bet it has something to do with like maybe a Norwegian DNA or
1: something.
0: Hormones in the milk.
2: All right.
1: What'd you say?
2: Whatever.
0: I love these stories. I haven't seen any of them, but I love the idea that there are people taking sort of public domain stories and turning them into horror movies. The A.A. Milne Winnie the Pooh
2: classic
0: stuff is not what it used to be.
2: No, so this is something that's kind of been dubbed as the Pooniverse. as in Winnie the Pooh, not something dirty.
0: The twisted childhood universe.
2: Yeah, as the Pooniverse. So a lot of these childhood stories that we grew up on are now in the public domain. Winnie the Pooh, Peter Pan, Bambi, and a lot of horror movie filmmakers have taken them and turned them into these, some are good, some not so good, horror films. Well, the latest one is called Pinocchio Unstrung, and it opens today. And it is basically about Pinocchio, who wants to be a real boy, but he is encouraged to use real people's body parts to create his own real life body in the film. And his goal and how he does it is he protects this little boy.
0: Geppetto's grandson,
2: yeah, who he wants to be real life friends with. And so he's sort of taken it upon himself. I'm going to protect him at every cost. Anybody who has wronged him, I will kill them and take their body parts and make myself real. Now, it is a horror movie, but a lot of people are saying it has a lot of humor to it as well, which if you got horror, you also need a little sign of humor. So Pinocchio Unstrung is the latest in the Pooniverse.
0: The Cricket, of course,
2: Jiminy Cricket,
0: voiced by Robert Englund.
2: Yes, great little
0: Freddy Krueger.
2: Yes,
0: he?
2: Great touch there for people who like the Nightmare on Elm Street movies.
1: I have an update on Alan Richson. Richson,
2: yes,
1: he's bipolar.
0: Scrub your computer.
2: True,
1: he's bipolar, and he and his wife.

0: Man and how they, during COVID, were trying to decide if they wanted to continue on Burning Man, which has been going on for decades, 30 plus years. And people decided to start their own version of Burning Man and what that looked like. And they were pooping in buckets in the desert and things got a little wild in 2021.
1: I covered that. It was at City
0: Remember?
1: Hall.
0: Yes.
1: It was called Occupy.
0: Remember, people got a little wild. God. So this whole docuseries tells the story of these people who, what draws them to the desert every year for Burning Man.
1: Drugs.
0: Well, maybe it's a sense of community.
1: I know.
0: Maybe we're missing it. Would you ever go to Burning Man?
2: Not on your life.
0: Come on, a little bit.
2: No.
1: I'd go.
0: I feel like as I get older, maybe I will. I want to put on like a muumuu.
1: I do like the idea of wearing a sheet dress and just being dirty and lacking hydration.
0: With some peyote.
1: Maybe taking some weird stuff I don't even know about.
2: You could do that at home. You could do that at home.
1: But it's the community aspect.
0: Yeah.
2: Is that what you're looking for? You want to hang out with those people?
0: Also, there's fire.
1: Heather's going to be there.
0: Let's go. Okay. Road trip.
2: If you went with a friend, that's different. Like, if you had a group of friends and you're like, this is crazy.
0: The next Gary and Shannon News and Brews
2: at Burning
0: live from Burning Man.
1: Heather and I'd pull up at Burning Man and everyone would leave. They'd be like, okay, it's not cool anymore.
0: They're like,
2: moms are here.
1: Yeah, moms are here.
0: Hide the weed.
2: Gary and Shannon will continue right
0: Love
2: after
0: you guys.
2: This.
0: Bye.
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4: Welcome news for West Hollywood. I'm Eileen Gonzalez, live from the KFI 24-hour newsroom. The LADWP says it expects to reopen Sunset Boulevard in West Hollywood by tonight following a massive water main break.
5: The Los Angeles Department of Water and Power says a tiny leak that popped up on Wednesday is now fixed. Crews are expected to do more water quality tests before the hole in the middle of Sunset Boulevard is completely patched up. Many businesses in the area remain closed, and crews are working around the clock to complete the repairs. Mark Mayfield, KFI News.
4: The latest homeless count in LA is expected to show the number of people living on the street is up more than 3%.
6: That's according to KTTV, citing sources familiar with the Los Angeles Homeless Service Authority's annual point-in-time count. It would bring the city's homeless population back near 2024 levels. The report also says street homelessness in particular went up by 8% this year. LASA will officially release its latest count on Friday. Mayor Karen Bass is attributing the expected increase to federal and state funding cuts, rising costs, and a lack of services. Daniel Martindale, KFI News.
4: The Trump administration has announced new tariffs of 10% to 12.5% on dozens of countries.
7: This new round goes into effect just as the old one expires. It targets 60 economies over what the U.S. describes as forced labor practices. The impact here is likely mostly significant on small and mid-sized businesses.
4: ABC's Rebecca Jarvis says reciprocal tariffs were largely struck down by the Supreme Court earlier this year, and a number of companies are getting refunds. Tropical storm Bertha is still making its way west after making a second landfall along the Texas-Louisiana border. Meteorologist Lee Goldberg says it's technically still a tropical storm with 40-mile-per-hour winds.
8: It's been a lopsided storm, very heavily weighted to the south with heavy rainfall south of the center. That means locally heavy rainfall for parts of South Texas before it dries out.
4: Bertha buried cars in sand on Alabama's Dauphin Island. New data shows the housing market is struggling in what's supposed to be its red-hot selling season. ABC's Michelle Franzen says mortgage rates are at their highest rate in nearly a year.
9: Freddie Mac shows a 30-year fixed rate jump to 6.58% last week. The increase can push borrowing costs up along with monthly mortgage payments and sideline potential home buyers.
4: She says higher home prices and economic pressures are leading to a surge in foreclosures, including in California. The toy company that began with Mr. Potato Head is pulling out of video games and going old school.
10: Hasbro became the largest toy company in the world in the mid-1980s with Transformers and G.I. Joe. A few years ago, it released Monopoly Go as part of its movement into video games. Its latest financial report, though, says the toy maker made more than $500 million from its Magic the Gathering card game in just the last 3 months. It was also the first brand in the company to make $1 billion annually back in 2023. Hasbro said a year ago it was developing its own video games, but this week it said it canceled many of those games and is cutting back spending on video games by at least 25% a year. Michael Crozier, KFI News.

0: SoCal weather from KFI, sunny today with highs in the mid-80s to mid-90s for Metro LA and OC, mid-70s to around 80 at the beaches, mid-90s to 104 in the valleys and in the high desert. Tonight, mostly clear in the evening, then patchy low clouds and fog after midnight. Lows will be around 70. A heat advisory is still in effect until 8 p.m. on Monday. Right now, it's 84 in Santa Ana, 89 in Agoura Hills, 83 in Anaheim, and 91 in Riverside. 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The Dow is trending up right now, 255, S&P up 23, and NASDAQ is trending down 39. Let's go to a crash on the 110 in South L.A.
1: 110 northbound at Florence Avenue. This crash is going to be blocking the left lane, and it's already stacked up from the 105. Now in Willowbrook on the 105 eastbound. It looks like right before you get to Redwood Avenue, State Street there, looks like we got some debris in the lanes. In Inglewood on the 405 northbound of Manchester, we got a stalled big rig. It's going to be blocking the second lane from your left. Also in Hollywood on the 101 northbound before you get to Western Avenue, trying to get a stall cleared from the two right lanes. It's pretty heavy from Mission Road. In Glendale on the 134 eastbound of Glendale Avenue, the right lane and that on-ramp are shut down from an earlier stall. Monrovia, 210 eastbound before Mountain Avenue, got a stall in the carpool lane. In Glendora, 210 westbound at Sunflower Avenue, a crash in the carpool lane there. It's stop and go from the 57. In Fontana on the 10 eastbound of Citrus Avenue, got a car fire in the second lane from your left. And Santa Ana, 55 southbound before 4th Street, a wreck blocking the left lane there. With Southern California's most accurate traffic reports, I'm Jenny Harmon.
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1: Elmer, you have strayed.
0: Yeah, what's happening, Elmer? I'm not a fan of that.
2: What? That was a vibe.
0: No.
2: Inspirational.
0: Not today.
3: She gave you clear instructions and you ignored them.
0: I gave you instructions.
3: Do you remember those instructions?
2: Yeah.
3: R&B. That was a while ago. I mean, like I said, you've had a day already. You came in with a lot of weight on your shoulders.
0: Yeah, Elmer, you've been hiding in that coat all day, and you need to find your flow.
2: It's a comfy coat. It's cold in here.
0: Mm.
3: It is cold in here.
2: Yes.
3: I know it's 100 degrees outside, but...
2: Different temperature in here, different atmosphere.
0: We've got the 9 news nuggets you need to know coming up at the bottom of the hour, including like a life lesson. Sometimes we need a refresher course not to send drugs through the mail service.
3: Through the U.S. mail
0: There's
3: service?
0: There's a way to get your drugs where they need to be, and it's not through the federal mail.
3: Dark web?
0: We'll go
3: get
0: over.
3: Ray in here to get a dark web primer going so that we all have just a general idea of how to get our drugs and hookers and stuff.
0: Remember when Ray Lopez, back when the web was not a scary place, back when you had to like look for scary stuff and Ray knew all the corners of the web to find like the, you know, decapitation photos and things like that.
3: Yeah.
0: There are no firewalls up anymore. Like if you want to find something awful, it is readily available online. But back in the infancy, you had to like know the dark websites where things would be published that you wouldn't see anywhere else. And Ray Lopez knew where that was. But now,
3: everybody's Ray Lopez.
0: Everyone is Ray Lopez. What else is going on?
4: Time for What's Happening?
3: LeBron James is making headlines because LeBron James has finally decided that he's going to be playing with the Philadelphia 76ers next year. He says, I truly love this game. I have more to give. The last few weeks have really been special. I've never been able to have... let me try it again. I've never been able to have no clue what to do and take time to just think. So he deserves a certain amount of adoration. He's had an incredible career, and there's nothing wrong with a guy like that taking a retirement tour, which is basically what this is going to be.
0: And it's not what it's going to be.
3: What do you mean?
0: It's a good team. He wants to win the thing. I mean, it's not a feel-good season that means nothing retirement tour. It's a legit season with a legit team and a legit shot at whatever trophy they hoist when they win the NBA championship. What's the name of it?
3: The NBA trophy?
0: Sure. We'll go with that.
3: It's not named after David Stern.
0: I don't know what it is. Awesome. Yeah. All right. So the P.S., I will just say this.
3: Yes.
0: The whole Netflix quarterback
3: show. The Larry
0: show,
3: O'Brien trophy. Larry
0: okay.
3: O'Brien.
2: Oh, good. Keep going. Keep going.
0: So, like, the way this thing drops is just cruel because we're so close to football season that I'm hungry for football content.
3: This
0: hungrier
3: is on Netflix,
0: than usual.
3: Right?
0: Yeah. And I'm watching this show because I want to watch football. And suddenly I'm watching Joe Flacco's life story, right? And he is in his home with his children and things. And they're like, oh, show him the car. And he's like, they go out to this old garage on the side of the house and the garage door rolls up. He's like, oh, this is the Corvette that I won when I won the Super Bowl. And then they show the confetti coming down in New Orleans when the Niners lost their first Super Bowl. And oh, yeah. Oh, and I won this car and we've never driven it, and it's just in this old garage, and his wife's like, I'm a practical person, this car's not practical. And then they go into Joe Flacco's house and he's got the Super Bowl MVP trophy and he's like, it doesn't really mean anything to me. And I'm like, I hate you, Joe Flacco. I hate that you say that, because like part of my whole heart fell off when the Niners lost that first Super Bowl before the other parts of my heart fell off and they lost the next
3: two.
0: But like, for him to be like, it doesn't really mean anything, I thought it would mean something, it doesn't, it just makes me want to put my fist into the television screen.
3: I forgot to ask you about that the other day. I heard Handel say he's been enjoying the quarterback show on Netflix.
0: See, it's not, it's for people like that, okay? I don't care about Joe Flacco's family.
3: I knew it. Day 4 now, I believe, of preliminary hearing for singer David, charged with the first-degree murder and other crimes in the death of Celeste Rivas Hernandez. The medical examiner who performed the autopsy was on the stand yesterday and started the day today, just about 2 hours ago.
0: Joe Flacco does seem like a very nice person, and his family looks lovely, and his wife looks very nice, and they look like they have a very solid relationship.
3: You don't have to say that.
0: I don't have to.
3: Crucial stretch of Sunset Boulevard is expected to reopen at some point today, according to L.A. Department of Water and Power. This, of course, is after last week's 36-inch water main break. They say they're continuing to monitor the system for any additional problems. It's already been disinfected. It's ready for water quality testing, but it has to meet that standard before the pipe can be returned to service and before they can reopen Sunset itself.
0: But Joe Flacco did not win that football game.
3: The
0: fact that they did not run the ball with that much time on the clock, the 49ers didn't. That's what won the Ravens that game. They did not win that game. Joe Flacco did not win that game.
3: The FDA's Committee on Compounded Drugs broke with agency scientists. They voted in favor of adding peptides to the list of substances that a compounding pharmacy can make. This is despite some concerns being raised over the benefits of peptides. The FDA's Compounding Advisory Committee heard public comments and specifically a group of peptides, BPC-157, KPV, TB-500, and MOTS-C. They're supportive, they said, purported to help with ulcerative colitis, wound healing, obesity, and osteoporosis. So technically not approved as of yet, but I believe that people can still use them on sort of an experimental basis. And it's kind of a gray area right now. And then, yeah, another rattlesnake bite, that is. 22-year-old college kid recovering after being bitten on a hike in Claremont. 3 days in the ICU, 34 doses of antivenom. We've got 47 days until football season. All these feelings, they're empty feelings right now.
0: They're big feelings.
3: I know they're big, but in all honesty, they're empty. Yeah. There's not a lot you can do about any of it right now.
0: I know. There's a reason why the rearview mirror is so small. And
3: the windshield is so big.
0: The windshield is so big. I need to look forward, not behind.
3: Hey, like I said, the 49ers tried out Jack Plummer, the UFL MVP.
0: Yeah. I'm not making it better. What do we do? Oh, politics. That'll cheer
3: Swamp
0: me up.
3: Watch when we come back. Eileen Gonzalez is live in the KFI 24-hour newsroom.
1: Here's the latest. President Trump is scheduled to make an announcement on American nuclear innovation. L.A. City Councilwoman Nithya Raman is bashing Mayor Bass for her response to the warehouse fire in Boyle Heights. And Jon Bon Jovi abruptly ended a show in Madison Square Garden. We'll have more news at the bottom of the hour. We'll check your drive. 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We make it easy. There's a wreck on the 210 in Glendora.
5: It's going to be on the 210 westbound right at Sunflower Avenue. That crash is blocking the carpool and the left lane. Then in Monrovia, 210 eastbound, before you get to Mountain Avenue, we got a stall. It is blocking the carpool lane. It's already stop and go from Baldwin Avenue. South LA, 110 northbound of Florence, trying to clear that crash from the left lane. In Inglewood, 405 north before Manchester, stalled Big Rig, a block in the second lane from your left. And on the 405 south at La Cienega, got some brush kitchen fire on the shoulder. And in the Temescal Valley, south of Corona, 15 northbound of Temescal Canyon Road, we've got a pretty tough crash. Right now, the left lane is going to be blocked. With Southern California's most accurate traffic reports, I'm Jenny Harmon.
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0: Yeah, Jimmy Smith. I believe it was fourth down, too. And it was they didn't call it. In the Super Bowl. Yeah, because they went to Crabtree 3 MFing times.
3: Yes, that's right. That's right. Ouch.
18: Hey, guys. This
3: is- wait, before we get to that, we have a chance for you to win some money. 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
3: Again, that keyword, bank. 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
18: Hey, guys. This is Claire from Irvine. A million years ago, my mom and I went to a Arizona Cardinals versus another team where Joe Flacco was the quarterback. I can't remember who it was. And
0: Browns.
18: The other team was like winning. And so my mom said, that's a weird name, Joe Flacco. And I said, he's so ugly too. So now every time we hear Joe Flacco, we go, Joe Flacco is so ugly.
0: He was with Joe Flacco catching strays in LA.
3: I didn't realize this. He was the Ravens.
0: Yeah.
3: Obviously.
0: And then he went to the Browns.
3: Broncos. Jets. Eagles, back to the Jets, yeah. And then to the Browns.
0: Yeah, well, because he came out of
3: Browns again, and then the Bengals.
0: He came out of obscurity and had like a great season, and like recently, like 2023-ish or something, he was like a savior to the Browns. Yeah. I think it was. But that's funny. Yeah.
3: Well,
0: Never thought we'd spend that much time talking about Joe Flacco, but here we are.
3: It's time for Swamp Watch.
14: I'm a politician, which means I'm a cheat and a liar. And when I'm not kissing babies, I'm stealing their lollipops.
19: Here we go.
20: The real problem is that our leaders are dumb.
21: The other side never quits.
22: What are you doing in my swamp?
23: I'm not going anywhere.
24: So
25: that
24: dumb.
25: That is how you drain the swamp.
26: I can imagine what can be and be unburdened by what has been, you know?
27: Americans have always been gullible.
28: Act presidential.
27: But they're not stupid.
29: A political blunder is when a politician actually tells the truth.
30: Whether people voted for you or not.
31: Swamp Watch.
30: They're all counting on you.
3: A couple of things in Washington, D.C., and a couple of surprising things. First of all, one of the big headlines has been that the president has imposed some new double-digit tariffs on trading partners just as the clock ran out today on some of the temporary duties that he had levied after the Supreme Court decided that he couldn't put some of these in place. So the United States now has taxes of somewhere between 10% and 12.5% on imports from 60 countries, charging that they have inadequately enforced bans on goods produced by forced labor. So these new tariffs took effect very early this morning, just as the temporary 10% worldwide duties expired. The president turned those temporary duties, had to go to the temporary ones, I should say, after the Supreme Court a couple months ago struck down his biggest and boldest tariffs. The president has also launched a fresh barrage of strikes on Iran overnight. He's threatened what he has described as a new major escalation after a second front in the pressure campaign on the world economy. And this specifically refers to the Houthi rebels in Yemen going after the Red Sea.
0: I found this article in Politico interesting because it's about gas prices and how they are going to affect the elections coming up in the fall. They point out that gas prices, yes, are high, but that Americans, when polled, think they're even higher.
3: Yeah.
0: 3 in 5 Americans believe gas prices in their area have risen by more than they actually have. And the way they write it up in Politico, they say voters' anxieties about fuel prices could give Democrats a boost ahead of the midterms, which I don't know if I believe, because it's up to whoever is fueling up the car to blame whoever they want to. I have the feeling that when Republicans fuel up and they notice that gas prices are higher, it's not Republicans they're going to blame. It's the Democrats for whatever reason.
3: Right.
0: In California, it's an easy way. But in other areas, I think you blame whoever your enemy is. You never put it on your own party.
3: Yeah. If Democrats had the ability to send the message, or if their message is prices are high at the gas stations because President Trump got involved with Iran and didn't have to. If they can send that message, it's not going to resonate with everybody.
0: No.
3: Even if they're able to clarify it and somehow put some teeth behind it, there are places where that's not going to resonate.
0: In fact, as we've learned, they'll push back even harder.
3: Right. Like you said, most voters overestimated the change in gas prices in their area. But I don't know how... we are bad. We being humans are bad at remembering things. And if we are easily influenced to overinflate or underestimate specific things. And this is one of those.
0: Yeah. And I believe that people think it's worse, even worse than it actually is. And I don't think they're going to forget about that when they go to the polls. I just think they're going to blame whoever they don't like already.
3: Yeah. It's interesting. It says 1 in 4 Americans say gas in their local area has gone up by $3. A quarter of
0: wow.
3: us. And there's no zip code in anywhere in the United States where it's actually gone up by that much. Even in places like California and Hawaii, which would be otherwise pretty well known for high gas prices. Another poll that came out, this one came from Emerson, looks at some of the potential 2028 presidential candidates. The top on the Republican side, Vice President J.D. Vance, although there's been some articles written recently that he is being targeted by some Republican operatives, the Never Vance people. Now, on the Democratic side, do you know who leads? That guy right there. That guy who is on Fox News right now. Democrat Pete Buttigieg.
0: Edge.
3: As a matter of fact,
0: Edge.
3: He leads Democratic voters with 19% of their support. Gavin Newsom at number 2 with 17%. a senator that we have not seen yet in many of these polls, John Ossoff out of how you say his name, out of Georgia, is tied with AOC at 13%. And then I think farther down the line, Kamala Harris came in at about 5%. So that's the way that the current polling has it for both sides.
0: I was reading a study of actually French voters, a conclusion, I should say. I was not reading the study. I was reading the cliff notes of the study. It found that, you know, we sit here sometimes and we think that we're not alone in the fact that we're not, I wouldn't describe either one of us as far right or far left. But you think sometimes when you're in that place of being neither far right or far left that, well, everyone, the majority of people must be like me. And this study found that globally, the collapse of the center and the rise of the extremes is a trend, that this is something that's going to continue. The polar right, the polar left versus the centrist, that there's fewer centrists, that voters that are coming into their own as voters don't see a center to choose. They're only seeing the far right or the far left, and they're choosing between those. So the center is bottoming out, essentially, when it comes to political thought.
3: Well, I wonder if the majority of people feel they have to make a choice.
0: That's exactly right.
3: Because you can't go into a situation, you can't throw your arms up and just go, I don't know. Mm-hmm. Or it doesn't matter to me.
0: Are you just going to be left out of every election?
3: Yeah. And then the only logical end to that is the absolute schism in a community or a nation.
0: I would also just like to take this time to promote the fact that tomorrow we have a show. It's called it's on Saturdays, and it's called
3: the evening part of it.
0: Yes,
3: it's Gas Overtime.
0: Yes, it's called Gas Overtime. And I do believe that tomorrow we'll be addressing the end of the world and different ways that the world will end.
3: Yeah.
0: It's pretty good, if I remember correctly.
3: I mean, if you're looking for something...
0: Does it end with white dwarves? Is that right? Do I remember that correctly?
3: Yes.
0: Okay. So yes, there's that. So we don't... we don't judge one way or the other, but if you want to have something to drink while you're listening, that might be a good option for you.
3: Make it go down a little easier. Listen, we don't care who you vote for. I honestly don't care. We just want you to listen. Just be friends.
0: Well, everyone listens. Do you know that more people listen to our podcast than any other podcasts on this station?
3: Did I know that?
0: Yeah.
3: I knew that, yes.
0: I was blown away when I heard that today.
3: Yeah, I'm confident.
0: You are confident in us?
3: In us.
0: Oh.
3: Yeah. In this. You've heard this, right?
0: Okay, well, then you're going to have to go away for the next two segments because it's the 9 news nuggets you need to know, and confidence is not something that will be left standing.
3: Gary and Shannon will continue. Eileen Gonzalez live in the KFI 24-hour newsroom.
1: President Trump is set to make an announcement this afternoon on American nuclear innovation. It comes after the U.S. and Saudi Arabia reached an agreement on a nuclear deal that allows the kingdom to use American technology to build nuclear reactors. Trump said yesterday that final approval of that deal is conditioned on Saudi Arabia joining the Abraham Accords. Details have come out about an alleged ransom note sent to today's show co-host Savannah Guthrie following the disappearance of her mother Nancy in Arizona.
2: The message demanded $4 million in Bitcoin by February 5th, with the demand increasing to $6 million on February 9th. It threatened Nancy Guthrie's life and claimed she would be released in Tucson after the money was received. The note reportedly referenced a white smartwatch near her bed and a damaged backyard floodlight. The FBI is still investigating whether the note's legitimate, and no suspects have been identified. In Arizona, I'm Wendy Swanson.
1: L.A. City Councilwoman Nithya Raman has criticized Mayor Bass's response to the warehouse fire in Boyle Heights. Raman, who's running for mayor against Bass, tells NBC4 the mayor gave residents near the lineage site inaccurate information about risks from the fire.
5: The mayor repeatedly told people that the air was safe, that people who were healthy didn't need a mask, no mandatory evacuation was ordered.
1: Brahman says the area smells like a garbage can and that everyone she's talked with has complained about health issues related to the fire and its aftermath. Jon Bon Jovi had to cut his concert short.
6: Just 90 minutes into his Madison Square Garden show Thursday night, the rock legend told fans he was battling vocal issues and wasn't giving them his best performance. His spokesperson later said a sinus infection forced the early end. Bon Jovi, who underwent vocal cord surgery in 2022, promised to reschedule the show and urged fans to hold on to their tickets. Heather Brooker, KFI News.
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1: SoCal weather from KFI. Sunny today. Highs in the mid-80s to mid-90s for Metro LA and OC. Mid-70s to around 80 at the beaches. Mid-90s to 104 in the valleys. Heat advisory is still in effect until 8 p.m. on Monday. Right now, it's 90 in Yorba Linda, 74 in Playa del Rey. Let's go to a crash on the 405 in Hawthorne.
8: 405 northbound, right at El Segundo. They're clearing that wreck to the Redondo Beach on-ramp. In Inglewood, 405 north before Manchester. Got that disabled big rig still reportedly in the second lane from your left. In South L.A., on the 110 northbound after Florence, trying to get that crash cleared from the left lane. You still got to back up to about the 105. In Glendora, 210 west at Sunflower Avenue. They're getting that crash cleared to the shoulder. Then in Monrovia, 210 eastbound before Mountain Avenue. They're doing a break right now, clearing a stall from the carpool lane to the right shoulder. And in Temescal Valley, south of Corona, 15 northbound, right at Temescal Canyon, trying to get that crash cleared from the left lane. With Southern California's most accurate traffic reports, I'm Jenny Harmon.
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1: Bunch of stuff going on today. It's going to be a hot weekend. A number of people living on the street went up. We saw that from the LA Homeless Services Authority, about 3.4% compared to the previous year. Department of Water and Power says it's on track to reopen that stretch of Sunset Boulevard in West Hollywood, damaged by that water main break from a week ago. They said that there is a pinhole leak along somewhere else in that pipeline, but it's not going to prevent them from reopening Sunset today. And then if you're headed out to parts east of here, it's going to be even hotter. The forecast for Phoenix tomorrow is 119. And then I think the low temperature is somewhere in the high 90s. So 4 in the morning in Phoenix, it's still high 90s. Love that stuff.
0: Well, this is the time of the week on Fridays when we address some of the stories that happened during the week that we didn't have time for because we were too busy talking about holding calls from 2013. We call it the 9 news nuggets you need to know. And we start that with honorable mention.
2: Honorable mention.
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0: Sometimes we need a little refresher course on life lessons that you've learned here in years past, right here on the Gary and Shannon Show. And one of those life lessons is don't send drugs through the U.S. mail.
1: Guy in Lee County, Florida, facing serious felony charges after detectives intercepted a package containing more than 1 kilo of cocaine. That seems really low for Florida.
0: It seems really low for this mugshot and the plethora of neck tattoos he has working for him.
1: Several postal workers alerted law enforcement to a suspicious package believed to contain illegal narcotics delivered to a place in Lehigh Acres, Florida. So they established surveillance at the home, monitored the delivery. They said when the guy showed up at the residence, retrieved the package, and drove away, they did the traffic stop a short time after. He tried to throw it out the window in an apparent effort to dispose of the evidence. Needless to say, the deputies were literally right behind him.
0: Yeah.
1: They saw the package when it went out the wheel.
0: You've got to hand deliver your drugs. You know, you got to put it in the car with you or with somebody else that you pay to transport it. You can't put it in the U.S. mail because then you get into federal trouble.
1: Duh.
0: You don't want that.
1: Here's number 9.
9: Number 9.
11: I did 9 plays. If a cop's dirty, 9 times out of 10, his partner's dirty, too.
12: And I speak 9 languages.
13: I stay up till 9 o'clock.
14: Basically, everybody at table 9.
15: I feel ready to go another 9 in.
16: Niner. Did I catch a niner in there? Were you calling from a walkie-talkie?
0: I love a rideshare fight story. We don't get these as much as we used to when Uber and Lyft and all that were new. It felt like every other day you'd hear about a story involving a bad driver or a bad passenger. Well, here we've got a scene out of a Real Housewives Sprinter van, frankly. Woman in Miami arrested after she stabbed her friend with scissors during an argument over a beer in a rideshare vehicle.
1: Lynn Marie Zamora, arrested on a charge of aggravated battery with a deadly weapon. They said that she had requested an Uber ride to take them to a friend's house. And during the ride, she got irritated because she wanted to drink a beer in the car. And the driver apparently told her several times that she couldn't drink in the vehicle.
0: Can we do a quick gas go around here? I want to find one answer to a question. And the question is this. What beer is good enough to stab your friend over? Gary, you go first.
1: Is it a hot day? I mean, it's Florida, so I assume
0: it's
1: hot.
0: Yeah, it's humid and hot.
1: I'm saying ice cold, Mountains Blue, Coors Light.
0: Ooh, okay. Elmer, what's the beer you'd stab a friend for?
17: I can't answer that. There is no beer worth stabbing your friends.
0: What is he doing on this show?
1: Elmer's going through something today.
0: Yeah, I don't know what's happening.
1: My friends are worth more than beer?
0: Yeah,
1: stop it.
0: What the heck? This is the Gary and Shannon show. Okay, we stab our friends for less.
17: Lagunitas.
0: Okay,
17: IPA,
0: thank
17: Lagunitas
0: you.
17: IPA.
0: Thank Smart. You. Acceptable. Eileen, excuse me. I got flustered. Eileen, what kind of beer would you stab a friend over?
18: I don't drink beer anymore, but I used to love Chimay.
4: And Chimay. I guess, is that beer? It's more of an ale.
1: Is that a Japanese beer?
4: No.
1: Is that what it is?
4: No, it's like an ale.
0: I know what you're thinking
4: really
0: of.
4: Really strong, though. Too. Yeah. It'll mess you up. It's good.
0: I don't drink anymore, but I do enjoy an athletic. I would stab someone over, and I wouldn't stab anyone over an athletic. I'll have to go back to my drinking days, and I would join you, Gary, with that ice cold Blue Mountain Coors Light, especially on a hot day, and you're quenched. You're quenched?
1: That's
0: you're,
1: it. I'll take that.
0: Yeah.
5: Richie Chimay here, by the way.
1: Richie. Wait, hold on a second. Richie, Chimay.
0: I feel like that's like a foreign, that's an imported beer, isn't it?
1: It is. I'm not.
0: It's delicious from what I remember.
1: Belgian.
0: Yeah. I believe. There you go.
1: All right. Richard?
5: Yes. Okay. So I totally would stab a friend for a Corona, for sure. With a lime? Mm-hmm. Definitely.
0: Yeah. In that Corona bottle, it's got droplets on it, doesn't it?
5: It does. Mm-hmm.
1: It's got to be cold.
0: Yeah.
1: It's got to be cold. Here's number 8.
6: Oh, it is enough. It would be great.
7: A child is born every 8 seconds.
0: You know, nobody said...
8: Listening to 8 different bosses drone on about mission statements.
0: Amazing! Nobody said the Gary and Shannon beer from Bravery Brewing.
1: Oh.
0: That's a foul on our play.
1: It's because I already went through it all.
0: Yeah, that's true.
1: A 77-year-old woman accused of hoarding about 80 cats. Martin County, Florida. We're heavy on the bottom end with Florida today.
0: Yeah.
1: You know what I'm saying?
0: Yeah.
1: Fat in the back.
0: Yeah, the pants have split.
1: With Florida stories. In this case, 77-year-old Gail Gustino.
0: Let Gail have her cats.
1: She wasn't stealing pets, but was gathering pets.
0: Let her
1: bringing
0: live
1: them home.
0: Her life. Come on. Why is that even news?
1: Here's number 7.
12: The seventh son of the seventh son.
18: One of the 7 days.
19: With the government. Sector 7.
20: Guy 7.
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24: 7 days.
0: A man in Kyoto has been arrested for exposing his neighbors to radio for 7 years. What show do you think he was exposing his neighbors to that got him arrested? 7 years you had to listen to this show from this neighbor on loud.
1: Loud.
0: Loud. What would get you arrested?
1: I've heard this show.
0: This show? I'd call in my neighbor and have them arrested if they made me listen to the Handle show for 7 years.
1: 7 years? Loud?
0: John Cobalt yelling at me for 7 years? Oh, wait, I've had that.
1: He's done this thing lately. I've heard John every once in a while where he gets kind of a crazy prison whisper to him.
0: Really?
1: Where he's just, he brings it down a little bit. Like the tone is a little
0: terrifying.
1: Bit lower. I don't know what to do with it. It's one of those things where you know something is wrong, but
0: yeah,
1: you can't quite put your finger on it. And I start looking around the dark corners.
0: Oh,
1: like,
0: yeah.
1: Is there somebody in my closet right now?
0: Oh, yeah.
1: John's whispering. What's
0: I
1: happening?
0: Want that.
1: Here's number 6.
25: I got 6. You got 6. She got 6.
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31: Number 6.
1: Well, we pulled a fast one on you. Going from Kyoto, now we're back to Florida. In this case, Cape Coral, a woman arrested and accused of stealing electricity from a neighbor. She was running an extension cord to power her air conditioner. The property landlord said that he learned about the theft from a neighbor who told him that he saw the suspect running an extension cord from his property to the neighbor's apartment. I mean, electricity, Wi-Fi. Really, does anybody really care?
0: And a piece of breaking news just in time for our nugget roundup is
1: LeBron
0: Tony... Tony Romo got popped for DUI.
1: Really?
0: Yeah, he was.
1: Seems out of character.
0: Last night, popped in Milwaukee County. You kind of have to drink in Milwaukee County, don't you?
1: 5 of the 9 news nuggets you need to know when we come back. Eileen Gonzalez live in the KFI 24-hour newsroom.
32: Here's the latest. It's day 4 of the preliminary murder hearing for singer David. LeBron James has signed with the 76ers, and more than 1.5 million cartons of eggs are being recalled due to salmonella. We'll have more news at the top of the hour, and we'll check your drive on the... Well, we'll see how it's looking on the freeways next.
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4: SoCal weather from KFI. Sunny and hot today with a heat advisory in effect. Highs will be in the mid-80s to mid-90s. From the beaches to downtown LA, highs in the valleys will range from 91 to 104. 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
2: On the 134 East, riders are coming up on the 2 connector, and they're trying to get this over the right shoulder. It's already a slow ride all the way from Forest Lawn to Luke Lake, 134 westbound, right at Lancashire. We've got a new accident. This is blocking the carpool and the left lane in Sylmar on the 210 west to the 5 northbound transition. You've got a stall blocking that connector. Heading over to Fontana on the 10 eastbound before you get to Citrus Avenue. Stalled Big Rig going to be blocking the right lane. And in Riverside, 91 westbound before La Sierra Avenue, a hit-and-run accident making its way to the shoulder there. With Southern California's most accurate traffic reports, I'm Jenny Harmon.
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1: Coming up today. tonight on the Conway Show, Andy Riesmeyer in for Tim Conway Jr. They're replacing the teachers with AI. It's happening in a local school, and you would not believe how much it costs. That's coming up tonight on the Conway Show.

0: What?
1: Elmer is doing something today that I do not... I think we need to check Reba. In on him before the weekend. Reba McEntire has been banned from this show
0: before this
1: was a show.
0: No, she hasn't.
1: 100% I love Reba. Banned from the show.
0: I love Reba.
2: I didn't know that.
0: Oh, you don't know about Gary's problem with Reba?
2: No. This is the first for me.
0: You know what? He's explained it for 10 years, and I still don't get it. Like, how could you have any bad feelings about Reba McEntire?
2: She had a sitcom. It was funny.
1: She had a sitcom, and it was funny? How dare you? How dare you?
0: Reba is like Gary's Michael Crabtree. You bring her up, and there's this weird anger that nobody gets.
1: But I think this may be the same thing you feel. How do you not get it? She's... Here's your number five.
2: For 5 minutes!
3: I have five rules.
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6: This is the year 5.5.
7: Do me a favor and lose 5.
0: Okay, I kind of feel like every guy has thought of doing this at one point in his life. Am I wrong?
1: I think you're wrong. An Airbnb host has been convicted of engaging in a sexual act with a vacuum cleaner.
2: What?
1: Two witnesses, and that's the thing. If he was doing it in privacy, nobody would find out about it except the vacuum cleaner repairman. But two eyewitnesses observed him outside a property misusing the appliance.
0: Okay, wait. First of all, it was at Disney World, which makes it problematic. Number two, you don't need a vacuum repairman. It's not going to break the vacuum.
1: I don't know. I've never done it.
0: That sounded suspect. number four.
7: 4 minutes.
1: Don't protest too much.
7: Commandment number four.
8: Here goes the 4th Amendment.
9: This isn't the same world you left 4 years ago, sir.
1: In Colorado, of course it happens in Colorado, a bear broke into an SUV, and it was so mad that he got trapped in the SUV that he honked the horn all night long.
0: I was up early yesterday. I told my husband, I'm going for a run. I left the house, ran down the block, saw a bear in the road, and ran back. And I said, okay, that's not going to happen.
1: Run's over.
0: Yeah, that was a quick run.
1: Here's number three.
10: Three shall be the number thou shalt count, and the number of the counting shall be three.
11: They were dead within 3 hours.
10: Three.
12: Security clearance level three.
13: All three of you.
10: Three.
14: I got all three of you guys for the rest of your natural-born lives.
15: After about 3 days, they both start to stink.
1: Continuing our animal stories.
0: Well, I, you know, we've brought up numerous times on this show that squirrels are no good. And we're going to continue to be the storytellers and the truth tellers for squirrels on this show. And why we should be more protective of ourselves around them. Because now we've got a squirrel that started a brush fire. And it threatened several homes. This happened in Colorado. A squirrel started the fire.
1: South Metro Fire and Rescue in Douglas County responded to this vegetation fire. They said multiple homes had to be evacuated. It turned out that the fire cause was a squirrel that came in contact with a power line. That's always fun. It makes a fun noise, too. Here's number two.
16: What's going on, you two?
17: Pick out two fingers. One, two.
16: There are two people in this house.
18: There's two sons and no women.
19: Two ringy-dingy.
0: We often wonder why they decided to explode that whale. I guess exploding animals are one of the things on this show that we've spent a lot of time on as well. And here we have an exploding fish.
1: I saw this video yesterday.
0: Oh, you did?
1: And it disturbed me. I watched it a couple of times because I couldn't quite figure out what was going on. It's two killer whales going after a sunfish. Now, a sunfish is not God's most beautiful creature.
0: It's big and it's full of cartilage.
1: It turns out that these two orcas were chasing this sunfish. And then at one point, they run into the sunfish.
0: They said,
1: At full speed. And literally blow that thing up. They blew it up.
0: Yeah. That's what Jay wanted to do. Remember, that was a sunfish.
1: Was it a sunfish?
0: Yes, sir. They thought it was a baby whale, and it was a sunfish. Very

0: put it in the freezer and leave it there for 20, 25 years.
1: Like a hummingbird or something like that.
0: Yeah.
1: Just stick it on the bush. No, I don't do that. But, hey, now I got something to do this weekend.
0: Yeah, I love that your mom used to put dead birds like in the house.
1: You love that.
0: Very sweet.
1: All right. Well, I thought it was a sign of something troubling, but you thought it was.
0: You're close-minded.
1: Gary and Shannon, we'll see you Monday. Stay dry, everybody.
0: Blessings.
2: You piece of loser.
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4: Day four for David's hearing. I'm Eileen Gonzalez, live from the KFI 24-hour newsroom. The preliminary hearing for singer David continues in downtown L.A.
5: Day four of the preliminary hearing will include testimony from a deputy medical examiner. Yesterday, a criminalist from the Los Angeles Police Department testified that DNA evidence showed that the blood of Celeste Rivas Hernandez was at the alleged crime scene in the Hollywood Hills. Prosecutors believe the singer, whose real name is David Anthony Burke, killed the 14-year-old and left her dismembered body in the trunk of his Tesla. The preliminary hearing is to decide whether there's enough evidence to go to trial. Burke is pleading not guilty to murder and child sex crimes. Mark Mayfield, KFI News.
4: LeBron James is signing with the Sixers.
6: He made the announcement on X. ESPN says it's a two-year deal worth $8 million. James said he was pretty sure he played his last game, but after some thought, he believes he can help bring a championship to the city of Philadelphia. He thanked Miami and Northeast Ohio as he reportedly was considering going to the Heat and Cavaliers. James also thanked the city of Los Angeles, where he just spent the last eight seasons playing for the Lakers, winning the NBA title in 2020. Matt Mattinson, KFI News.
4: L.A. Mayor Bass has tried to get ahead of the latest homeless numbers.
7: This afternoon, the Los Angeles Homeless Services Authority will officially release the results of its annual point-in-time count conducted earlier this year. Reports say it will show a nearly 3.5% increase in homelessness following 2 years of decreases. Bass has released an 8-paragraph statement saying she has reduced homelessness overall by 11% since 2023. She blames the expected increase on a decline in federal and state funding. She also blamed Los Angeles County officials for what she called a lack of adequate services. Bass, who is running for a second term, has made decreasing homelessness a top priority. Daniel Martindale, KFI News.
4: UN Secretary General Antonio Guterres says diplomacy is the only way to bring an end to the war between the U.S. and Iran. He says the situation is getting out of control.
8: It's teetering on the edge of the unimaginable. One crisis feeds another, one escalation triggers the next.
4: He says disruption to shipping in the Strait of Hormuz and the growing threat to civilians in the region needs to stop. More than 1.5 million cartons of eggs are being recalled because of possible salmonella contamination.
9: The FDA says the voluntary recall was put out by Midwest Poultry Services for brown and white shell eggs. The eggs were sold under several brands in Texas, Oklahoma, Arkansas, Louisiana, New Mexico, and Mississippi, with labeling including Kroger's, Brookshire's, Country Morning, Simple Truth, and Sunups, along with a number of bulk grade A and grade AA egg cartons. No illnesses have been reported. Tammy Trujillo, KFI News.
4: Dodgers star Kike Hernandez got an angry letter from a fan for skipping the White House visit. He posted it online. The typed letter from a guy named Larry calls Hernandez a disrespectful, spoiled, pampered, entitled little brat. The posted image includes Larry's unredacted address. Hernandez captioned the post, "Shout out to Larry for the nice letter. Next time, at least make it handwritten, you nice sir." Hernandez attended last year's White House visit. He's rehabbing an injury this year, but says he probably wouldn't have gone even if he was healthy. SoCal weather from KFI, sunny today with highs in the mid-80s to mid-90s for Metro LA and OC, mid-70s to around 80 at the beaches, mid-90s to 104 in the valleys and in the high desert. Tonight, mostly clear in the evening, then patchy low clouds and fog after midnight with lows around 70. A heat advisory is still in effect until 8 p.m. on Monday. Right now, it's 94 in Calabasas, 80 in Manhattan Beach, 93 in Monrovia, and 104 in Palmdale. 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The Dow is trending up right now, 284, S&P is up 27, and NASDAQ is trending down 30. Let's go to a wreck on the 134 in Toluca Lake.

0: 34 westbound. Before you get to Langersham Boulevard, it's blocking the carpool lane now and the two left lanes. It is stopped coming away from Bob Hope Drive. On the 5 northbound, right at the 14 connector, a semi is on fire, and that truck route is going to be blocked, and your 5 north is going to be slow from the 405. Downtown L.A., police activity has the 6th Street closed in both directions between Mateo and the 101. Still working on that one. East L.A., 710 southbound before the 5. Got an accident in the carpool lane in South L.A. on the 110 northbound in Florence Avenue. Trying to get that crash cleared from the left lane. Still going to be slow all the way from the 105. Santa Ana, 22 eastbound connector to the northbound 557. Got an accident and the two right lanes of that transition are going to be blocked. In Fontana, 10 eastbound of Citrus Avenue. Got a stalled semi in the middle lane there. With Southern California's most accurate traffic reports, I'm Jenny Harmon.
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7: That's why I can never run for office, because half the time Jesse finds clips of things that we said. 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
6: We have a lot of serious discussions on this program, and he finds the most incriminating clips. 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
6: As I tell all my friends, I will be taking the deal and testifying against you.
7: He's Michael Monks. 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I'm Chris Merrill. I got your back. It's Monks and Merrill, KFI AM 640. Follow us on the socials at Monks and Merrill, at Monks and Merrill. Big breaking news today.
6: Oh, my gosh.
7: LeBron is going to Philly.
6: Oh, that's the breaking news.
7: Yeah, what do you think I was going to talk about?
6: Sixth Street.
7: Oh, your guy on the bridge?
6: Well, let's hit LeBron first. That's, I guess, significant. Whoa. I was surprised at how underwhelming his looming departure was in local media and among local fans. It seemed like local fans were kind of like, yeah, it's time.
7: Yeah, it's time for him to go. Yeah, it's more expensive. He wore out his welcome. We were ready to see him move on. I did see, I think it was it yesterday, that like Miami was one of the candidates. So you've inevitably got a number of different media outlets that are sort of, what do they call it? They're developing the story, but they're holding it just in case, right? It's kind of like when you pre-read an obituary for somebody you know is going to, like I've got 7 of them set up for Joe Biden already.
6: I've got yours.
7: Yeah. Hold on. So anyway, I guess this got published that he was coming to Miami, and then it was like, oh, he's going to Miami. Miami said he's coming here. And they were like, no. Oops.
6: Oops. Philly it is. Not a bad city.
7: I've been there once. It's all right. It's okay.
6: We wish him
7: luck. Who was the guy on the bridge this morning?
6: Okay.
7: Shirtless guy.
6: This is why. We're talking about homeless numbers, the number of homeless people in Los Angeles. Shock, shock, shock. The number is up, really to the surprise of no one. And I think that the numbers being up was probably true the past couple of years when they were reporting that the numbers were down.
7: That was the surprise when they reported numbers being down.
6: Yes, yeah. It does disrupt the narrative from Karen Bass that policies are working, according to the mayor's office, because we've seen this trend. But now she has to eat this. She has to own this, that the policies are clearly not working. In spite of her attempts to blame cuts from the federal administration or whatever that have changed since the last time they did the count, it's just BS. The policies aren't working. And there's a real cost, not just the money that we've been shelling out to the tune of billions for results that are non-existent, because we spent this much money only to see the number of people living on the streets go up, which is shocking and offensive and intolerable. But this morning, they had to shut down the 6th Street Bridge, which is already a problem.
7: Because there's no lights. They stole all the copper.
6: That's right. Criminals ripped all the copper wiring out of this beautiful brand new bridge downtown. So all of these lights have been darkened. The city doesn't have the money to fix them. And of course, no one has been held accountable for it. But that's not what shut the bridge down today.
7: No.
6: It was a lunatic who decided to climb on top of it. I don't know for sure, because I don't know if they've actually got him off of there yet. As we were walking in, I think he was still on top. He climbed on top of the arch.
7: Shoot him.
6: Well, I mean, at some point, that's going to have to be our only recourse.
7: Yeah.
6: But I would bet money that this is a homeless drug addict.
7: Oh, is there having some sort of a psychotic break one way or another, right?
6: These are the homeless people we're talking about. That's why after these numbers have been reported that we're up again, 3.5%, 8% of increase in the number of people sleeping on the streets, by the way. So the people that you're seeing, the visible homeless.
7: Is up.
6: That is up. But it's this that is the cost, not just the tax dollars they keep misappropriating and giving to nonprofits that have no plan of cutting off their gravy train and actually accomplishing something. It's these folks that disrupt our daily lives. If you've got a business around homeless camps, if your kids go to school around homeless camps, if you live near homeless camps.
7: Why can't you just be a sympathetic person? He's obviously suffering right now, and you're just you're mocking him. You're discounting the pain that he's experiencing right
6: now. I'm at the point now where my empathy is gone.
7: Bridge is open.
6: After some light dusting.
7: Yep.
6: My empathy is gone. My sympathy is gone because I see it up close and personal being Skid Row adjacent in my home. So I know what we're dealing with. We're not talking about some mom with two kids that ran against the high cost of living and lost her apartment. That's what the politicians want you to believe. Instead, we're spending all this money for drug addicts and insane asylum patients who are out on the streets doing drugs, setting things on fire, disrupting traffic, disrupting commerce, terrorizing taxpaying residents.
7: To your point, 41% of participants in Karen Bass's Inside Safe program have returned to homelessness. So the idea that if we just give them, give, and suddenly everything will be fine. That's not playing out in the numbers right now. And as you mentioned, the overall numbers are up. The people sleeping on the pavement, that is up twice as much as the overall homeless number is. And then the people who they have tried to give help to, overwhelmingly, the longer they're in the Inside Safe program, the more likely they are to end up back on the street. That number goes up every year. So we're at 41% next year. I think you expect that number to crest 50%. And I don't think you can keep saying, I can't believe the federal government cut the money off. The federal government cut the money off because it's not working and because of all of the other nonsense going on with Lhasa. But one of the other issues I have with all of this is that delayed report on the homeless. Remember, it's not even officially out yet. It's basically leaked, which thank God we've got journalists that are willing to talk to people. And thank God we've got people that are willing to have the nads enough to go out there and talk to a journalist and say, these numbers are coming out and they are not good. Because they're going to try to bury this in a Friday news drop.
6: Mm-hmm.
7: But I think burying the information is kind of modus operandi for this administration. We saw it with the Palisades. I think we're seeing it with the homeless numbers where they go, uh-oh, the numbers are going to be bad. How long can we hold off on these numbers? And then we're getting more information that, well, this is actually part of their practice.
6: It is a Karen Bass mainstay. There's no doubt about it. I mean, she was very clearly incredulous that the numbers had not been released this week. And we know good and well that she was aware what these numbers were going to show. And these were the numbers from Lhasa. Okay, the numbers that we don't even really believe.
7: The Homeless Services Agency.
6: It's clearly so much worse than what loss accounted. No doubt about that. But Karen Bass got headlines after the fires about her office and people in her orbit, the leading text message, including the mayor herself, and they had to be recovered for investigation purposes. Well, now she's the incumbent mayor running for re-election. She's already been through this. You think you'd learn a lesson. But now she's got this convenient way to make internal conversations disappear within a day.
7: Well, that's nice.
6: And some local journalists have uncovered that. Who's benefiting from this disappearing act?
7: It's soap opera amnesia, isn't it? If you just lose your memory.
6: That's next on Monks and Merrill after this update from Deborah Mark in the KFI 24-Hour Newsroom.
3: Here is the latest. The sweltering heat is sticking around, and rap mogul Sean Diddy Combs is in solitary confinement. We'll have more at the bottom of the hour. 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Truck fire on the 5 in Newhall.
0: It's on the 5 northbound right before you get to the 14 or the 5 truck bypass northern split. It's blocking the truck route on the 5. Now, if you're one of the trucks, you can still take the 14 and go north, though. At one point, they had all lanes blocked. So right now, just the truck route, 5 northbound right at the truck bypass. That is shut down. In Toluca Lake on the 134 westbound before you get to Lancashire Boulevard. Got that crash still blocking the carpool and the two left lanes. In Elysian Park on the 5 northbound before Stadium Way. New accident in the middle lane there. East LA, 710 southbound before the 5. Got that wreck still blocking the carpool lane. And in Santa Ana, 22 eastbound connector to the northbound 557. Got an accident blocking the two right lanes of that transition. With Southern California's most accurate traffic reports, I'm Jenny Harmon.
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16: 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Sharks are moving into new waters, and some Americans may see more of them and at least part of their bodies floating away. That's coming up Monday morning after 7 o'clock on the next Bill Handel Show.
6: 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It is Friday. We made it. I'm Michael Monks. That is Chris Merrill. How about some more money to donate to the homeless industrial complex?
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6: I didn't know that Mayor Karen Bass. Hey, are you doing something?
7: Yeah, I got something for you here. It's the guy with the chickens behind him.
6: Oh, good. Let's hear.
7: Yeah, he wanted to talk to you again. All right, here we go.
20: Hey, YouTube. If you're going to work in L.A.,
7: yeah,
20: just try to follow their rules. And they are unhoused individuals.
7: Oh.
20: Get used to it.
7: Okay.
20: Have a nice Friday, YouTube.
7: Thank you.
6: It sounds like he's hanging out in the newsroom with Deborah and Heather.
7: Stop it. Wow, that was...
6: She's going to slap me one of these days.
3: I'm coming in there right now.
7: Deborah, if you want to just wallop him, I will close my eyes. I'll sneeze at the exact moment of impact so I can testify
3: to no
7: one.
3: You just cover your face, though, when you sneeze?
7: Yeah, I will. Okay. Yeah. Oh, I'll just fake it. What I'm telling you is I will not be a witness to your assault.
3: Oh, okay.
7: Yeah.
3: It's okay.
7: You know what? Now I am. I'm on Michael's side.
3: Why?
7: Now,
3: just because I asked you if you cover your face when you
7: I was looking out for you, but
3: so
7: now
3: we don't get the...
6: You see?
7: You want to ruin my alibi? That's fine.
6: This is the clucking we deal with in here. This is what I'm talking about.
7: Okay. See, and now I'm back in Deborah's side. This is terrible. All right. They are unhoused individuals. Thank you. Feral humans.
6: Yeah, we appreciate that.
7: Okay, now back to your Karen Bass.
6: And they're roosters. That's why I like when he calls in, because that's what we've called them lovingly here. Is that, I mean, they're always outside crowing or doing whatever roosters make.
7: Just every morning outside my place, just crowing at the sun coming up.
6: And that is the real price we pay for living among this homeless crisis. It's not people down on their luck. And we're spending billions, and the number is going up. By the way, Mayor Karen Bass, she's not just talented at making money disappear for her pet projects like Inside Safe. Apparently, there are some significant communications that disappear. Now, Chris, when you work in the government, in the public sector, a lot of your communications, nearly all of it, is subject to open records, including stuff you send on your personal devices if it's related to the people's interest. And so we, as members of the media or anybody in the public, can file an open records request as long as it's specific enough and tailored correctly. You can get a hold of these messages.
7: What if I just delete my text?
6: Sometimes they can be recovered, or you can be penalized for violating the law.
7: Well, that would be better than them finding out what's in my text.
6: There is an app called WhatsApp.
7: Right. That's a Meta product, isn't it?
6: They bought it.
7: Yeah.
6: It didn't start that way, but they acquired it. And this is a special encrypted kind of communication app. And its specialty is a bit like, I don't know if anybody knows Snapchat. I don't really know a lot about Snapchat, but I think Jesse's younger than we are. Don't they disappear?
7: Snaps? Richie, how many snaps have you had disappear?
21: He disappeared.
7: Oh, he did. Okay.
6: Do Remember. Snaps disappear?
21: Yeah. Yes, they do.
6: Okay. Well, WhatsApp messages also disappear.
7: Okay.
6: Apparently, the Bass mayoral office is a big fan of the WhatsApp.
7: Is this because after the Palisades, we found out that there were messages that were trying to figure out how to handle the PR disaster that was the fire burning while she was in Africa?
6: Or is it because one of her senior communication advisors is also working for other interests that are doing business with the city?
7: Yeah.
6: I mean, there could be a variety of reasons that she wants to hide these messages, but the LA Times is reporting that three sources say the press office at the mayor's office is using WhatsApp groups configured to delete messages every 24 hours. The mayor's office didn't even comment on it. How do you not comment on this? The California
7: because the comment lives on forever if you say something. So if they just say nothing, then there's nothing for us to complain about.
6: Such a bad week for this mayor. The California Supreme Court ruled in 2017 that messages about government business can qualify as public records even when officials use personal phones, private accounts, or outside messaging platforms. Now.
7: But how do we prove, hold on, how do we prove that something was on WhatsApp and was later disappeared by the app if the evidence is gone?
6: Good question.
7: And that's kind of their whole point.
6: If they can't retrieve it,
7: yeah,
6: then whatever was communicated was secret.
7: But how do we know that there was even anything communicated if it's been disappeared?
6: The Times has requested messages between Youssef Robb. I think this is what triggered the investigation. Okay. Youssef Robb is that campaign or mayor's office communication advisor.
7: Advisor, not paid.
6: Right. Apparently unpaid advisor who's now kind of stepped away, apparently.
7: Because it got found out.
6: That he was also doing crisis communication for Lineage Logistics, which was operating the warehouse that blew up in Boyle Heights. And also for LAX Airport, which is in the middle of that crisis involving the People Mover.
7: Yeah.
6: So he's very close to the mayor and he's dealing with these two crises on the side that also have direct consequences for the mayor's office. So it looks like the LA Times was digging into this. They probably didn't like getting beat on this story by that new publication, LA Material. So now they're really ramping up their own work on it. But that's probably insider baseball. Regardless, they have requested through public records text messages between Youssef Robb, Mayor Bass, and the entirety of the mayor's press office from June 1st through July 10th, including their WhatsApp communications. But messages that disappeared before that request may now be impossible to recover.
7: Oh, so the mayor really, well, I would like to be able to comply with your request, but I can't. It would be impossible for me to do that.
6: So if you know you already got burned by text messages that you were sending during the Palisades fire of 2025, you turn to an application that does the deletion for you automatically. Her excuse back last year was the reason her text messages were disappeared was a setting on her phone that deleted things after 30 days or so. It wasn't her deliberately or willfully.
7: I'm old and I don't know how to use technology.
6: The law usually stops cities from destroying qualifying city records less than 2 years old without an authorized process. So these are very fresh messages that should still be in the public domain. And it's why if you are an elected official, you have to be careful with the way that you word things in emails, text messages, any other type of communication.
7: Taken out of context, all that stuff. Right.
6: It's technically a post-it note could be subject to public records.
7: Yeah.
6: You got to be careful. And now they're using this app that raises suspicions anyway. So regardless of whether there was any weird or bad communications, the fact that we now know you're using this device, that raises a lot more questions.
7: Not only does it bother me that she's using it, it's that it's being deliberately hostile to the entire notion of transparency in government. How do you run as a politician who says, I'm above board, you can trust me, when we can see you being deliberately hostile to open records, to freedom of the press, to the basics in America? And I wonder how Bass supporters who hate Donald Trump reconcile their criticisms of the president, say subpoenaing records from the New York Times, but then turn up, do an about face and try to defend Karen Bass, right? And then vice versa, obviously, which is why here's the secret of being happy in life. Don't hitch your wagon to any politicians.
6: Bingo.
7: Don't let them
6: become your entire personality.
7: Oh my gosh,
6: so boring.
7: Worst.
6: But Mayor Bass is doing this thing this morning where she's appearing on, I think, just about all the TV stations.
7: Oh, she's trying to get out there.
6: She must have made herself available to get ahead of this homeless crisis story so that she can do her best to shape the narrative, which was already poor to begin with, is now worse because she doesn't even have the, let's call it a half-truth, that her policies are working, because I think we all doubted Loss's numbers, that the situation was getting better, even though those numbers that were released officially were very modest at best. It's not like there was some significant reduction in the homeless population.
7: No.
6: But she wanted, going into her reelection this November, to say 3 straight years of a decline in homelessness.
7: Didn't work out.
6: No. So she's out on TV talking about this. So she's aware that she needs to talk. But she has real problems with transparency.
7: I think she's in big trouble.
6: Huge.
7: Yeah,
6: the problem is her opponent is so bad on homelessness, too.
7: Well, here's absolutely. But I think Democrats are going to say, I'm disappointed in Bass, and I can go to Nithya Raman, who's even farther to the left, And they're going to say, well, let's give her a shot. But I also have talked to a number of Republicans, you know, because I get out. I'm a man about town.
6: Yeah, we know.
7: And I've talked to a lot of Republicans that say, I'm voting Nithya Raman just to blow it all up. They go, forget it. Nithya Raman she'll tank things even faster. I'm voting for her, blow it all up so that we can do a do-over and people will bring in, you know, somebody who's going to have some basic literacy when it comes to politics.
6: I've heard that sentiment as well. And I just want to say my fear is that it is already too late and that L.A., it may be doomed.
7: Okay. On that note, it's very uplifting, Michael. Thank you. It's hot today. It's going to be for the next couple of weeks. I was watching Henry DiCarlo this morning, and he said, it's just going to suck. Those were his words.
6: Really?
7: Yeah, no, not exactly. I'm paraphrasing. At least, though, when you send your kids to school this fall, you know that they're going to stay cool in the classroom. Wrong! And it's not like the schools don't have the money to fix or replace their air conditioners. They just didn't do it. The money's there. They just didn't do it. How the state managed to leave children sweating beside an untouched pile of cash is next. Monks and Merrill, KFI AM 640. We're live everywhere. The iHeartRadio app, the one that makes me sweat. Deborah Mark.
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3: newsroom. Oh, by the way, that shirtless guy who climbed to the top of the 6th Street Bridge, that arch, he's been taken into custody. I don't know.
7: Bridge is open.
3: Yep. Oh, that was you. Okay. The high temperatures are not going away anytime soon. Heat advisories and warnings remain in effect until 8 o'clock Monday night as temperatures continue into the triple digits in parts of Southern California. The rising humidity just makes it feel worse. The National Weather Service says this weather system will also keep temperatures elevated in many areas at night. Forecasters say there is a moderate to high risk of heat illness over the next several days. LA County Fire Spokesman Gary Lauritsen tells KTLA people should keep their AC at no lower than 75 degrees.
5: Just so that strain is as minimal as possible. Being that it's hot, we understand you want to stay cool still. But just everybody doing their part helps out a lot.
3: An inspection report ordered by the city of LA shows the summer heat and all the rotting food in Boyle Heights could speed up the breeding of flies capable of infecting open wounds in people and animals. The report was prepared by a pest control company and obtained by NBC4. It focuses on green bottle flies found at the Lineage warehouse, which can spread an infectious disease that causes irritation, ulcers, and in some cases, even death. People who live in the area have complained about the fly infestation along with rats. And, of course, that sickening smell. Republicans in the Senate have defeated a motion to advance the latest War Powers resolution approved by the House. Montana Republican and former Navy SEAL Tim Sheehy told lawmakers yesterday the Iranian regime doesn't care about politics in the U.S. It wants to kill all of us. He says Iran's killed their own people for almost 50 years.
21: They have attacked families, women, children, innocent people. They don't just attack them and kill them. They rape them. They skin them alive on camera. They celebrate it. They honor those people who do disgusting things that we would put in jail for the rest of their lives in this country.
3: He says the radical ideology doesn't stop in the Persian Gulf. And rap mogul Sean Diddy Combs is in solitary confinement after getting into a fight with another inmate at a prison in New Jersey.
22: The inmate allegedly said something to Diddy that triggered the altercation. Diddy's in the middle of his 50-month sentence for transporting prostitutes. He's enrolled in the prison's residential drug abuse treatment program and earned time credits to move up his release date to February of 2028, 2 months earlier than anticipated. Natalie Migliori, KFI News.
3: Southland weather from KFI, sunny and hot, mid-80s to mid-90s. Metro LA, 90s to the triple digits in the valleys, the high desert and the IE. Windy in the high desert and the IE. Mid-70s to around 80 at the beaches, low to upper 80s inland OC. Right now, 84 in Staten and 76 in Laguna Niguel. Crash on the 22 in Santa Ana.
0: It's on the 22 eastbound connector to the northbound 557. They're still trying to get this cleared from the two right lanes of that transition. It's an overturned big rig, and it's still going to be stop and go from Fairview. Also in Paramount, 710 south to the 91 east connector, we got a stall block in the left lane of that transition. In East LA and the 5 north at Dittman, they're moving a wreck involving a big rig over the shoulder. Downtown LA, 101 north at Vignes, got a stall being cleared from the left lane. And still trouble in Newhall. On the 5 north right at the 14, had a semi catching fire, and now the 5 north truck route is shut down, as well as the two right lanes of the main line. You're going to be stacked up from the 405. With Southern California's most accurate traffic reports, I'm Jenny Harmon.
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23: A cold front is pushing through the Northeast, bringing numerous thunderstorms, some bringing damaging wind, torrential downpours, frequent lightning, and localized flash flooding. Across the Southeast, all eyes are on Tropical Storm Bertha, bringing tropical storm force winds, heavy rain, storm surges, and a flash flood threat from southeastern Louisiana through coastal Mississippi, Alabama, and the Florida Panhandle. The Midwest will see temperatures ranging from the mid-80s to the low 90s as thunderstorms develop from the Great Lakes into the Ohio Valley. And across the Plains States, it's hot. As highs reach as high as 104 in Amarillo. The Southwest is sizzling with 113 in Phoenix and 109 in Las Vegas. Monsoonal thunderstorms are possible across Arizona and New Mexico, bringing the possibility of flash flooding and mud and debris flows. Sunny and warm across California with beach highs mainly in the 70s. Temperatures will hit the 90s inland and 105 in Palm Springs. And the Northwest remains pleasant with temperatures in the 70s and 80s under mostly sunny skies. That's your national forecast. I'm Tammy Trujillo.
24: Research conducted at Virginia Tech suggests that mosquitoes are learning to associate a common insect repellent with mealtime. A study published in the Journal of Experimental Biology focused on a type of mosquito that can spread diseases such as yellow fever, Zika, and dengue fever. It found that mosquitoes can learn to ignore low concentrations of DEET on the skin and begin to associate it with food. Researchers say DEET should still be used, but that applying it regularly may be more effective than applying a high dose just once. Federal health officials, meanwhile, are seeing the earliest start to the West Nile virus season in the U.S.
25: According to the Centers for Disease Control and Prevention, at least 48 cases have been reported as of June 30th, and most of those involve severe neuroinvasive disease. The CDC recommends using insect repellent, wearing long, loose-fitting clothing, and avoid being outside between dusk and dawn to reduce the risk of mosquito bites, which can spread the virus. I'm Lisa Carton.
24: Health update, I'm Scott Pringle.
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1: 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I think there's also some that's playing on Sunday as well that we've got that you will not hear during the week. So that's coming up, and you'll be able to find that on the app. That's exciting.
2: We just found a couple of corn dogs.
1: Yeah, hot dog on a stick just showed up here.
2: Yeah, hit the spot.
1: Can I admit something? I didn't think I'd ever have to admit on the air.
2: Uh-oh.
1: That was my first hot dog on a stick.
2: I think I had one.
1: Never to experience one of those before in my life.
2: Not your first corn dog, right?
1: Oh, God, no.
2: Yeah, corn dogs. I love a corn dog.
1: My son and I have this this thing where we go, I need an emergency corn dog. And we'd run to the store, the deli, we had corn dogs.
2: Oh, this was delicious.
1: We just get bored and we go get an emergency corn dog.
2: It's all in the batter.
1: It's so good.
2: And the texture.
1: I got the lemonade.
2: Presentation.
1: Too.
2: Yeah. But they're expanding here in California, right?
1: Mm-hmm.
2: And so I think the big boss of...
1: Oh, yeah, I think the owner's coming in.
2: He's going to come on and tell us about this hot dog on a stick boom.
1: Yeah, not only that, but I think they're adding more stuff to the menu. So you'll have to find out what else
2: is What else is going to be on a stick?
1: What can't you put on a stick? Real quick, Sunset Boulevard, they say they are expecting that to finally reopen. Maybe today, but probably this weekend after not only the massive water main rupture, but then remember they covered it and then it started leaking again and they had to dig it all up again and then send welders in to do what was it? They called it a pin leak or a pinhole leak. Anyway, it was a small leak. They had to send welders back down. But they covered it all up and they had to dig it all up again.
2: What's the over-under?
1: And how long this one lasts?
2: I mean, the over-under on whether another pipe breaks between now and the opening of that thing that further delays it. What's Kalshi saying?
1: That's a good question. I don't think...
2: you think they're going to get it?
1: This one done, yeah.
2: You think they got it?
1: The thing is, you've got a 25-foot piece of new pipe. It's kind of like when you repair a car. And all your parts wear at the same time. And then when one breaks, you replace that with a new one. Well, the new one doesn't wear the same when it's conjoined with all of the other parts in your car. So now that you've got new pipe going into the old pipe, what happens when, you know, they didn't replace the whole thing all at once? So I don't know. I don't know what they can do about it.
2: I'll tell you what I do know. You and I, we're very fortunate to be sitting in this air conditioning that we don't have to pay for. I love a good commercial grade air conditioning situation. Are we?
1: Yeah. Have you seen our contracts?
2: Oh, those weasels. Apparently, some schools across California don't have this luxury. Now, let's keep in mind, for the most part, schools are out of session right now. They're not enduring the heat wave that we're dealing with all across Southern California. But schools are struggling with failing or non-existent AC.
1: Mm-hmm. It's a bad deal. And think about this, too, when we get the Santa Anas in September, October, and you get days like this in the fall, and you got kids in school.
2: The state had this fund, right? They had a program that was supposed to repair and upgrade HVAC systems at schools, but they had to pause the applications back in 2024. And that means $200 million could be returned to utility companies.
1: Oh, thank God. I was worried the utility companies weren't going to make any money this year.
2: Oh, this must have been
1: so relieved.
2: One of those deals where they made the utility companies pay the government because the utility companies often, I don't know,
1: suck,
2: burn us down.
1: You know that.
2: So they got this money, and boy, oh boy, can you imagine cutting a check to the utility companies instead of fixing, you know, the air conditioning at your kid's school?
1: No, it pains me. You've got 13 schools in Long Beach that don't have any air conditioning. A bunch up north as well, Oakland's. 2,000 schools that don't have any air conditioning. Fresno, they got more than 5,000 air conditioning repair calls during a one-year period. Imagine 5,000 repair calls. And I don't know if you've ever dealt with an air conditioner. I don't know if you've been a homeowner in the past, but I have. And every time they come out, they go, oh, you know, it's getting up there.
2: Ugh.
1: Oh, you know, the lifespan on those is, how long have you had your air conditioner? You're like, oh, you know what? I put that in about 9 years ago. Yeah, the lifespan on that model is only about 9 years. How long has that one been in there? I had that about, it's been up there 14 years. It's done really well. You know, the lifespan of those is only about 14 years. And you go, no, really? Yeah. Let's take a look at your water heater next.
2: The good thing about some parts of California, of course, is that you don't have to run it constantly. You might have a spell like this. You might have a couple of weeks where it's really unbearable. You got to have it running around the clock. But then you have periods where it's like, yeah, I got to turn the air on in the daytime, afternoon. But by the time it's bed, I can crack that window, get the fan going. Right. Much cheaper. Feels good. We're fortunate with the climate in much of California. But that's we are also just brutalized in other parts of the state all the time.
1: The idea that there's $200 million that was allocated and didn't get spent blows one's mind. Now, how does this happen? Well, they created the California Schools Healthy Air Plumbing and Efficiency Program, CalSHAPE. Oh, look, it was an acronym in search of words. So they got the CalSHAPE, and they said, just apply for it. Schools had to apply through a regulated grant process that covered the assessments, the maintenance, the repairs, and the upgrades. And then it imposed eligibility, application, documentation, and reporting requirements before public funds could be awarded. Again, back to my example of you as a homeowner. If you bought a home, I did this before, where I bought a home, but the air conditioning unit was older. But the former owners included a home warranty for the first year that I was there. And if I had an issue, I would call the home warranty company. They would contact an HVAC contractor. The contractor would come out, and they would say, all right, you know, we fixed it. It's all set. Now, oftentimes, they should have replaced the stupid thing, but you know that's not what the warranty covers. So they would go, you're all set. And I go, okay, how much do I owe? They go, it's on the warranty. We'll take care of the paperwork. Not in this case. Now the schools, imagine if you're one of these schools in Fresno where they had 5,000 repair calls. Imagine if you go, oh, we had a repair call. Well, we're going to need to mark that down. We're going to need to find out if we've got eligibility. Now you take that and you move it over to a new application. And then that application is then going to have to move that over to another documentation process. That's going to have to be reported and run up a chain. Then we're going to have contractors bid on that particular repair product. The whole thing got so bogged down in bureaucracy that schools just said, not worth it. $200 million sitting at the wayside while kids are baking in school, all because somebody didn't want to make the process streamlined. I don't know why everything has to be so complicated.
2: If I ever open a business in California, you know what I'll sell? Red tape.
1: California found the schools. I hope you saved that one, Jesse. California found the schools. They collected the money. They identified those broken air conditioners. But the state's bureaucratic mess has stopped their own program just dead in its tracks. So how do we get $200 million out of Sacramento and into the sweltering classrooms? Not only am I going to complain about the process as it stands, I've got solutions.
2: Ooh.
1: And I'm going to close your red tape store, fella. That's next. Monks and Merrill, KFI AM 640. 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
3: Here is the latest. The latest homeless count in LA is expected to show the number of people living on the street is up. Those numbers officially are going to be released soon. NBA star LeBron James has announced who he is signing with. We will have more at the top of the hour. Southland weather from KFI. Hot. Highs ranging from the 70s to the triple digits. 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
4: This time, though, it's good news. 134 westbound before you get to Lankershim Boulevard. Had that crash block in the carpool and the two left lanes. They just got everything over to the right shoulder area. In Elysian Park on the 5 North at Riverside, they're clearing a wreck to the shoulder there. We still have trouble, though, in Newhall. The 5 northbound right before the 14. The truck route is shut down from that earlier truck fire. They're cleaning up. All of the 5 North main lines have been reopened, though. Your 5 North still going to be slow coming away from the 405. And in Santa Ana on the 22 eastbound connector to the northbound 557. Still got that overturned big rig blocking the two right lanes there. With Southern California's most accurate traffic reports, I'm Jenny Harmon.
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16: How's it going, fellow sports fans? It's Andy West. Let's look back on this day in sports history, July 24th. We'll start today in 1973. Bobby Bonds homers and doubles to lead the National League to a 7-1 rout of the American League in the All-Star Game in Kansas City. Speaking of Kansas City, today in 1983, the famous Pine Tar home run was hit by Kansas City Royals' George Brett off New York pitcher Rich Gossage at Yankee Stadium. Brett's homer came with two outs in the top of the ninth to give the Royals a 5-4 lead. Brett's homer was ruled an out because of the amount of pine tar exceeded what was allowed. Since he was called out, it was the third out in the ninth inning with the home team in the lead, and the game was ended with the Yankees winning. The Royals protested the game, and American League president Lee McPhail upheld their protest. McPhail ordered that the game be continued from the point of Brett's home run. The game was resumed 25 days later on August 18th and officially ended with the Royals winning 5-4. And today in 1993, Anthony Young of the New York Mets extended his record losing streak to 27 games when he walked in the winning run in the 10th inning for a 5-4 loss to the LA Dodgers.
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1: Coming up today after 3 o'clock on the John Cobell Show, we're going to talk with Kenneth Schrupp. He's a journalist and researcher for City Journal, and he surveyed over 200 homeless people in Los Angeles and found that the majority of them are not from the city, and many of them were doing drugs as Schrupp was speaking with them. And he'll be on with us after 3 o'clock today on the John Cobell Show.
2: KFI AM 640 live everywhere on the iHeartRadio app. Monks and Merrill, Friday. We made it. Hope you're set to have a good weekend. You might have heard Deborah mention this in the news. Bit of breaking news that shirtless man who climbed to the top of an arch on the 6th Street Bridge in downtown LA and stayed there for about 2 hours, shutting the bridge down, by the way.
1: Yeah.
2: He's been taken into custody. I can't wait to find out details of this man. I'm sure he's not some well-educated peace activist. I imagine he's just a local resident of... You know, that bridge separates the Arts District from downtown L.A. It's basically the Skid Row Bridge.
18: Yeah. It's the drawbridge, right?
2: I wish it were
18: covers
2: a drawbridge.
18: Covers the moat, basically.
2: Yeah. I bet people who live in the Arts District wish it were a drawbridge.
18: Just to keep separation.
2: Yeah.
18: Yeah. Sad.
2: But it's not. We were also talking about how hot it is and the discomfort that folks could be feeling, especially if you are in schools in California. Many schools across the state have failing HVAC systems. And the weird thing is, this wonderful state of ours has hundreds of millions of dollars specifically to repair these systems, but they're so inept, so caught up in bureaucratic red tape, that they may have to give this $200 million program back to the utility companies from whom they took it.
18: Yeah, so the Energy Commission was administering this, and the schools would have to go through this, what they call a CalSHAPE program, which was one of those acronyms that they put together. What is it? California Schools Healthy Air Plumbing and Efficiency Program. But then they created so much red tape in order to apply for it, eligibility and rules and approvals and documentations and geographic restrictions and yada, yada, yada. And as a result, the applications just weren't getting moved through there fast enough. So the California Energy Commission stopped accepting the applications, which means even if you're a school who wanted to go through all the paperwork and cut through all the red tape, they said, nah, we're not even going to do it anymore, which means that $200 million, anything that's left at the end of, by December 1st, goes back to the power companies who were providing that fund in the first place. So good news. Power companies are going to get their money back. I know you were concerned that the power companies were.
2: I'm always worried about the power companies.
18: I am, too.
2: I feel like they have our best interests at heart.
18: Yeah, I've never seen them do anything that I would disagree with.
2: By the way, the program, even when apparently, you know, you could fill out the application for it.
18: Yeah.
2: It wasn't very effective. Between 2021 and 2023, 3,800 schools received $421 million for system assessments.
18: Okay.
2: How many do you think undertook major repairs or replacements by late 2024?
18: 3,800 schools that did the assessments. I'm going to say, let's see, you said it wasn't very effective. I'll say 50%, 1,900 schools.
2: Close.
18: Okay.
2: 11.
18: 1,100?
2: 11. Once.
18: Oh, wait. Okay, so 3,800 schools went through the assessment, but only 11 schools total took advantage of the program.
2: Yeah, so $421 million was spent basically for 3,800 schools to go through their systems and say, oh, this is what we could use, this is what we need, these are the problems that we have. And then the program looked at these documentations and said, yeah. So 11 of those 3,800 schools.
18: Part of the hang-up is that districts then had to go through contractor and bidding and technical and reporting requirements before any work could proceed. So even if they did get the assessment that said the assessment is bad, by the time they got through all the other stuff, the California Energy Commission had already stopped accepting applications. And so now the schools are saying, we have a report here that says our air conditioner needs to be replaced. You said there was going to be money for this, and now you're saying there isn't. They said, all right, you can get it done in time. And it's not like, oh, those schools didn't do their homework in time. It's like the schools are stuck in the bureaucratic mess. You're waiting for the state to get back to you before you can take the next step. And then even if you can take the next step, then you have to have ample documentation in triplicate with every contractor you sought a bid from. It's a mess. So what do you do? First of all, get rid of this dumb deadline. You really didn't give the schools a fair shot at this. Second, open the applications so that these schools that know things need to be repaired. What do we say, 5,000 repair calls in the Fresno district alone? Come on. That's ridiculous. You got more than a dozen schools in Long Beach that don't even have air conditioning. You're going to have to reopen the application process. So one, don't give the money back. Two, reopen the process. Three, any schools that already completed the assessments, send them a note, maybe an email that says, hey, just to let you know, you had the assessment, you showed some things that were wrong, we've reopened the program. But instead, it was almost like they dangled it out there. They said, hey, you want to find out if your air conditioner's bad? And the schools went, yeah. And they went, it is. And they go, can we fix it? And they go, oh, sorry.
2: Yeah.
18: And then they close the door in their faces. And not only that, but we got to streamline this whole contractor estimate thing. I don't want to see schools getting taken advantage of. I don't want to see that crony capitalism. I don't want to see that kind of nonsense and the no bid contracts, that kind of thing. But maybe we come up with a list of contractors that are approved. Let's get this done. And then when the contract gets signed, give them the money to get started on it. Don't make the schools front the money to start with. But there should be some accountability on the school's part, too. You can't say we need the air conditioner replaced and then take 10 years to do it. No. You've been given authorization. It's got to be done by next semester, so to speak, right? And then how about some transparency, some accountability? I know. It's such a dirty word in California. But how about we tell people, hey, here's how your school is graded on the health index for your kids. Here's what we're doing about it. Here's what we've accomplished. I mean, we're supposed to be doing that with things like test scores, right? Why can't we do that with infrastructure? It doesn't seem that hard to do. And anybody that was awarded some of this money that hasn't spent it in time, that doesn't need to go back into a pile of cash that you're going to give back to the power companies. you put that back in the pile of cash that you're going to allocate to the next school. Mm-hmm. So if somebody didn't fulfill their contract obligations on the school side, next up. I don't know why this is so difficult to do. It shouldn't be this hard.
2: I think all of that is great analysis. I think all that could work. They say, you mentioned 12 schools in Long Beach. It's 15 to 20% of California public schools that have no functioning HVAC system at all. Another 10% need major repairs.
18: And honestly, unless you're right on the coast, you kind of need it.
2: Yeah, that's what I'm saying. I mean, there are parts of California where it's not as necessary or urgent.
18: Right.
2: But I bet for a lot of people, it's an absolute emergency. You might be talking about old buildings.
18: Yeah.
2: That are terrible.
18: Yes. I mean, if you're in the central part of the state or in some of the dry areas. God,
2: Bakersfield.
18: I can't even imagine that.
2: No, it's dreadful. Brutal. I wonder, again, nobody here likes the utility companies, but would it be better for the utility companies to have had to designate an amount of money to facilitate this program and also manage it themselves with some oversight from a state office?
18: I don't know if I trust anybody at this point. Yeah. I mean, I don't trust the power companies to do it right without trying to get something for themselves out of it. I don't trust the state to oversee it correctly.
2: Yeah, I don't either.
18: It's a frustrating point. There should be no friends. If you're being regulated, they shouldn't be your friends. And that's one of the things that drives me nuts about the Public Utilities Commission and everything else. It seems like everybody's a buddy trying to get their buddy on a board. And I just hate this.
2: You're my buddy.
18: Oh, can I serve on your board? Have you been paying attention to Gary and Shannon have been doing a really good job. I hate to compliment them,
2: mm-hmm.
18: but I'm going to have to compliment them on this. They've done a really good job of covering this hearing for the David thing. We've been getting updates from the courts about what evidence there is against.

0: The report also says street homelessness in particular went up by 8% this year. Lhasa will officially release its latest count on Friday. Mayor Karen Bass is attributing the expected increase to federal and state funding cuts, rising costs, and a lack of services. Daniel Martindale, KFI News.
1: The LADWP says it expects to reopen Sunset Boulevard in West Hollywood by tonight following a massive water main break.
2: The Los Angeles Department of Water and Power says a tiny leak that popped up on Wednesday is now fixed. Crews are expected to do more water quality tests before the hole in the middle of Sunset Boulevard is completely patched up. Many businesses in the area remain closed, and crews are working around the clock to complete the repairs. Mark Mayfield, KFI News.
1: LA City Councilwoman Nithya Raman, who's running for mayor against Mayor Bass, has criticized the mayor's response to the warehouse fire in Boyle Heights. Raman claims Bass gave inaccurate information about the risks of the fire to those who live near the Lineage facility. She says that the mayor repeatedly told people that the air was safe, that people didn't need a mask, and no mandatory evacuation was ordered. Raman was in the neighborhood yesterday. She says it smells like a garbage can and that it is unbearable. After days of speculation, NBA star LeBron James says he is signing with the Philadelphia 76ers, bringing the NBA's biggest offseason storyline to a close.
3: LeBron James was signing a two-year, $8 million deal with the Philadelphia 76ers, according to our partners at ESPN. This move sends the NBA's all-time leading scorer to his fourth NBA team.
1: ABC's Morgan Norwood says the 76ers haven't won a championship in about 43 years. If they win, this would be his fifth NBA championship. New data shows the housing market is struggling in what's supposed to be its red-hot selling season. ABC's Michelle Franzen says mortgage rates are at their highest rate in nearly a year.
4: Freddie Mac shows a 30-year fixed rate jump to 6.58% last week. The increase can push borrowing costs up along with monthly mortgage payments and sideline potential home buyers.
1: She says higher home prices and economic pressures are leading to a surge in foreclosures, including here in California. Tropical storm Bertha is still making its way west after making a second landfall along the Texas-Louisiana border. Meteorologist Lee Goldberg says it's technically still a tropical storm with 40-mile-per-hour winds.
5: It's been a lopsided storm. Very heavily weighted to the south with heavy rainfall south of the center. That means locally heavy rainfall for parts of South Texas before it dries out.
1: War powers resolution approved by the House has died in the Senate. Republicans defeated a motion yesterday to advance the resolution. Montana Republican Senator Tim Sheehy, who was a Navy SEAL, gave an emotional speech against the motion, saying the Iranian regime does not care about partisan politics in the U.S.
6: They don't care who you voted for, who you pray to, or where you live. They want to kill all of us. And they don't just say it, they actually do it. And they've been doing it for 47 years.
1: Pennsylvania Democrat John Fetterman voted with Republicans. Maine Republican Susan Collins voted with Democrats. And the nationwide parasite outbreak is growing.
7: Nearly 2,000 people have now tested positive for Cyclospora, nicknamed the diarrhea parasite. The parasite has been linked to contaminated iceberg lettuce served at some Taco Bell restaurants. The CDC says 98 people have been hospitalized, and four more states, including Illinois, Kansas, Oklahoma, and Pennsylvania, have joined the outbreak. Symptoms include severe abdominal cramps and explosive diarrhea. Officials say recalled lettuce from Taylor Farms in Mexico has been pulled, but they're still investigating additional cases not linked to Taco Bell. Heather Brooker, KFI News.
1: Southland weather from KFI, sunny and hot, mid-80s to mid-90s. Metro LA, 90s to the triple digits in the valleys, the high desert, and the IE. Windy in the high desert in the IE, mid-70s to around 80 for the beaches, low to upper 80s inland OC. Right now, 76 in Seal Beach, 85 in Buena Park, it's 92 in Agora Hills, and 91 in Sherman Oaks. 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The Dow is closing up 236, S&P 500 up 4, and NASDAQ is down 162. Stall on the 5 in Glendale.
8: That's heading southbound just before Western Avenue. You'll see it has the right lane block that's slowing you down from about Scott Road. And as you travel on the 101 southbound in Hollywood, it's a stop and go ride once you make your way past Western. It stays busy from there until you get past the 110. If you're in the downtown LA area, 101 northbound at Vision Street, watch for a stall. Looks like it's in the center divider. That's adding to the delays backed up to Whittier Boulevard. And as you make your way on the 22 eastbound in Santa Ana, right at the 57, there's a crash. crash there that has the two right lanes blocked off. You'll see a heavy ride backed up to

0: about Fairview. And if you're on the 15 southbound in Corona, right at Magnolia, there's a stall that has the off-ramp partially blocked. That's slowing you down from the 91 and the 15 northbound as you head into the Cajon Pass. Once you get past the 215, you're looking at brake lights, and it stays busy from there until you reach the 138. With Southern California's most accurate traffic reports, I'm Pedro Moreno.
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7: 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I feel like I was very prescient yesterday when I was discussing the trailer park drama behind Jackie the Bald Eagle.
8: Oh,
7: yeah. Because Shadow evidently is hooking up with Jackie's best friend.
8: When we first talked about this yesterday, the news was kind of breaking that, hey, there's footage that Shadow's back at the nest while Jackie's in the hospital.
7: Yeah.
8: And he's with another woman.
7: Yeah.
8: So well,
7: Jackie goes out just for. For those unfamiliar, Jackie and Shadow, the birds at Big Bear that everybody's been watching, they just had their latest nest litter, whatever they call them. So then Jackie disappears, and then we find that there's this eagle that's found, and the eagle's been severely injured, and people go, uh-oh, Jackie hasn't been back on the Big Bear Eagle cam for a while, and they go, maybe this injured bird is Jackie. And so they rescue this bird, and there's been tens of thousands of dollars raised on whatever the GoFundMe or whatever it is for it, and then, what's the latest, got blood transfusions?
8: The injuries were apparently very serious.
7: Yeah. Still in critical condition, but had life-saving blood transfusion, stable right now. And then, as you pointed out, Shadow showed up back at the apartment with a new woman. Now there's another twist.
8: I know. Go ahead.
7: It sounds like it's possible that Shadow's little side piece was the one that attacked Jackie.
8: With another bird, right? It was 2-on-1, wasn't
7: it? Yes.
8: I think this was orchestrated.
7: This is, look, people thought I was just having fun yesterday.
8: You nailed it.
7: I got it exactly right.
8: I think Shadow's in on it.
7: I don't think Shadow ever said, don't do it. I think we had to get Jackie out of the picture. How do we get Jackie out of the picture? There's some jealousy going on.
8: This woman's younger. Yeah. Jackie's some babies.
7: Yep. She's.
8: It's Hollywood.
7: Put her out to pasture. Yeah.
8: Trading her in for the younger model.
7: That's exactly what happened.
8: By the way, the kids are still at home. I mean, they're spending more time out of the nest, like they're almost ready to go for good.
7: So you know that that Shadow's at home telling the kids, you know, your mother's no good. Your mother's probably sleeping around. You know, your mother's... He's poisoning the well back home. He's telling the kids, mom is no good.
8: How Hamlet would it be if one of those kids killed Shadow because of this deception?
7: Oh, I like your third act.
8: Yeah.
7: This is very good.
8: Something is rotten in the state of Big Bear. 3 days of testimony have revealed how prosecutors intend to connect singer David, legal name David Anthony Burke, to the killing and dismemberment of a 14-year-old girl. Her name is Celeste Rivas Hernandez. You may recall that her body was dismembered. It was put in the back of a Tesla, not found until that Tesla was discovered to be parked illegally and then taken to a tow yard and somebody got a whiff of it.
7: Speaking of drama, this
8: disgusting
7: just kept getting worse and worse. And now it sounds like there was more evidence that was released. CBS LA was covering the story as well.
9: On Thursday, a LAPD criminalist testified during cross-examination that they did not find any blood evidence on two chainsaws in the garage, nor did they test for fingerprints.
7: Okay, first of all, I mean, if you're David, that sounds good because the woman's body was dismembered, but what a strange world we live in where we're like, oh my goodness, did you hear the latest? There was no blood on the chainsaws. Like, oh my gosh, that's so gory. Just even having a conversation.
8: How do you dismember a body? I mean, what do you use if you're a person who's not in the murder business? Like, you're not in the mafia or something in the middle of the 20th century. How are you cutting up bodies? I wouldn't know where to begin.
9: Forensic experts testified blood evidence found on a rowing machine, an exercise mat, in a trash bag, and on a Tesla charger matched Celeste Rivas's DNA. Burke has pleaded not guilty to first-degree murder with special circumstances that could place him on death row. Prosecutors allege Burke and Rivas had a sexual relationship for years, and that last April she threatened to expose the relationship and derail his music career. That's when they say Burke arranged a rideshare to bring the 14-year-old victim to his home and fatally stabbed her before dismembering her body.
8: Okay.
7: 14 years old.
8: But relationship for years?
7: Yeah. So was he together with her, like, prepubescent?
8: Apparently.
7: Oh, my God.
8: They met online when she was 11.
7: Oh, come on.
8: He began a sexual relationship with her when she was 13 and he was 18. Now, I can imagine that there are situations where young people, it happens with teachers, young people coming of age certainly develop what they think are sincere feelings for somebody who is older. But it's the duty of the older person to recognize that situation is not permitted. And this guy clearly didn't. And then he hits it big. I mean, he gets a song out there on TikTok.
7: You're talking about a senior in high school hooking up with a seventh grader.
8: When you're 11, you're in the fifth grade.
7: Yeah. Well, I was saying when they started having their sexual relationship.
8: I wonder what kind of relationship they, why was he, I mean, if he's 5 years older than she is.
7: I was just trying to put that, I was trying to think about this in a perspective that I would, you know, I could relate to. And I remember being in eighth grade, and I don't know how yours was, but our junior high was separate from our high school. We had a middle school, fifth through eighth grade, and then high school was ninth through 10th grade, different building. And I remember there was a girl in eighth grade that was dating someone who was in high school. I think it was like a sophomore. There's only really like a 2-year difference. But I remember thinking, everybody in the school was like, oh, that's so gross. Oh, that's so disgusting. What is she doing? That's a 2-year difference from eighth grade to like sophomore year. We're talking about somebody's like seventh grade to senior year. That is so nasty. All of it is nasty.
8: Well, it ended up not being the nastiest part of it, of course.
7: Because, of course.
8: I mean, he killed her, or somebody did, in his orbit, because he hits it big on TikTok with a couple of songs. Huge. Yeah. I couldn't believe when they started reporting in this preliminary hearing that's been going on all week in downtown LA. I was shocked to learn how much money he had been making. It was like 8 figures.
7: Yeah, and I was shocked to learn how old I was because I had never heard of the guy.
8: Well, I think when the story first broke, I was like, I don't know who that is. I don't know who that is. And I had to look up the song, and I recognized How Long It Takes, I think, is one of the songs. It was constantly on TikTok videos.
7: Okay.
8: Used for like affectionate videos about pets or loved ones. And they were always
7: or seventh
8: cute,
7: graders.
8: Apparently. Because he did have music that referenced a girl named Celeste.
7: So the really interesting thing here is, for everything that we're hearing in the news, don't get too excited about finding this guy guilty, because this is just the preliminary hearing, which means this is only about finding out whether or not they can even put the guy on trial. This is probably the most attention I've seen on a preliminary hearing in a very, very long time. Normally these things are like, here's the evidence. Judge goes, yep, that's good. In and out. Done.
8: I think the question will be, did he kill her? Obviously, he's involved in this situation. Did he kill her? Did someone else do it at his command for his payment or whatever? Those are the questions that have to come up. I think it's, you can't deny that something bad happened to her at that property.
7: I think this is so salacious.
8: It's disgusting.
7: This is why it's grabbing all the headlines. I mean, well, this has got every twist
8: and turn. It's a tragedy.
7: It is a tragedy, but doesn't it feel like it's got so many different layers, it feels like it's a badly written script?
8: Yeah.
7: Like it just keeps going.
8: It could
7: going.
8: Be a great script, unfortunately, and it probably will be.
7: It is sad.
8: After years of hearing how Hollywood is dying, you might be seeing a blip on that ECG. It's not dead yet.
7: Not dead yet.
8: Could it be that things are turning around, or is this just a final death rattle? Also, big news about that Paramount merger that just came down.
7: Oh.
8: Huge, huge, huge development. You want to stick around for that? Maybe Deborah will have it in news also. Coming up next on Monks in Maryland for this update from Deborah Mark in the KFI 24-Hour Newsroom.
10: Here is the latest. Paramount is pausing its merger with Warner Brothers Discovery. And L.A. City Councilwoman Nithya Raman criticizes Mayor Bass's response to the warehouse fire in Boyle Heights. We'll have more at the bottom of the hour. 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
0: It's heading northbound just before Camino Capistrano. That has the carpool lane blocked. You'll see delays back up to about Camino de Estrella. And as you travel on the 22 eastbound Santa Ana right at the 5, the 55 actually, you'll see a crash there that's partially blocking the connector to the 57 actually northbound. That's slowing you down from about Grove Avenue. And as you travel on the 91 in eastbound in Cerritos, there's a brush fire along the right shoulder of the freeway before the 605. Fire crews have the right lane blocked. You'll see a slow crawl from about the 710. That's Southern California's most accurate traffic reports. I'm Pedro Moreno.
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8: It is Monks and Merrill. I'm Michael Monks. That is Chris Merrill. And for some reason, we're joined again by Heather Brooker. 2 days in a row.
17: You're welcome.
8: Big Hollywood news, though. Yeah. And I like Hollywood news. I'm not a big fan of just casual chat about, you know,
17: who's
8: this
17: dating
8: celeb
17: who
8: or that.
17: I don't really enjoy that either. I know that there, it has its place, but that's not really my favorite kind of news.
8: But the Paramount news that came out just moments ago is significant for Southern California in particular.
17: What is it?
8: What happened?
17: So one of the biggest deals, this merger between Paramount and Warner Brothers Discovery, is officially on hold. So Paramount and Warner Brothers Discovery, they have agreed to delay this proposed $111 billion merger because a federal judge is considering a lawsuit from a coalition of states' attorney generals, including California. Rob Bonta is sort of leading the charge on that. Here's what would happen. If this is approved, this will combine two of Hollywood's biggest studios. The concern, of course, being a monopoly, loss of jobs,
8: prices
17: going up, all of those things. And so the attorneys general have said, hey, we have concerns about this for the people living in our states who rely on this Hollywood industry for income. The judge agreed that there may be a reason to put things on hold for the moment.
8: It was 2 weeks, though, right?
17: No, actually, let me rephrase that. Paramount is the one that stepped out and said, we're going to put this on pause.
8: But a judge had said, we're gonna pause it for like 2 weeks.
17: Earlier this week, the judge agreed to put things on hold, kind of to review. But Paramount is now saying they are not going to move forward.
8: Until next June?
17: Yeah, because so the... Do you have a question?
7: Yeah, finish your thought here.
17: Okay.
7: I have a very serious question.
17: Okay, so the judge... You're making me laugh. So
8: I get to ask questions too.
17: The judge actually said that there was a reason to like look closer into this, and they had a court date set for August 3rd, which is coming up pretty quickly. But Paramount said this is not enough time. We want to do this correctly. And actually Paramount came out and they said this is a win. They said they're happy about this. They consider this to be exactly what they're seeking from the outset, a direct path to the trial based on the evidence. So they think it's a win.
7: I call BS.
17: Yeah.
7: Okay. And here's the biggest reason I call BS, because there's a stipulation in that contract that for every day that this isn't done after like the beginning of September, it's $650 million a quarter in penalty that Paramount will have to just hand over to Warner Brothers. So we're talking about delaying this for three additional quarters. Mm-hmm. We're talking a $2 billion penalty that goes toward nothing. And they're saying, well, yeah, but that's a win. So, I mean, great, I guess, if you're a fan of Scooby-Doo, because they just got a $2 billion budget they can do to reboot that franchise.
17: Well, here's the deal. Paramount can say, we're going to put things on hold until next quarter, but they can reverse that and change it, because it's not like the judge is telling them to put things on hold. This is Paramount saying, oh, we're going to wait until June of 27 to move forward with this. And so they could change their mind at any moment. They could come back in a month from now and go, nope, we're ready.
7: So do the things in court continue along, or do they just restart that timeline?
17: Everything is on pause at this
7: including
17: point.
7: The court, including the judge hearing the evidence from the attorneys general and everything else. So
17: no,
7: everything's on pause.
17: No, that actually is going to, let's see, it says the major concession comes. Paramount is facing an August 3rd hearing to try to convince the judge that its deal is going to happen. And then it got pushed back to, I think, August 17th.
7: That's the 2 weeks Michael was talking about.
17: Yeah, so that is still happening. But Paramount, I think, is trying to get ahead of this and saying, no, we're going to hold off. So I don't know if this is optics. I don't know if this is them trying to maybe find another way to make something work, or maybe they're working on some back end deals that we don't know about. I've got to call into and email out to some Paramount contacts, trying to get a little more details and more information about this. But as of right now, Paramount is saying they're pausing this merger.
8: One of the big concerns about the merger is jobs and the film industry in general, whether it will affect how many productions are happening out there. And so we've seen state lawmakers and local leaders come out and create these new incentives to keep Hollywood in Hollywood. We've got the first report card after some of these incentives were announced. So what is the state of the industry in Southern California? Are we seeing a return of Hollywood?
17: Yeah, so it's yes. The short answer is yes, but it is very slow. It is very incremental and not as fast as I think a lot of people would like. So Film LA, which is a nonprofit here in LA that oversees productions and production reporting that happens, the days of filming that happens in LA, they released their quarterly report yesterday that actually shows that TV production is up 34% over the previous quarter, but filming overall is down 13% year over year. About 40% of those TV drama shoot days. So television, regular drama television, is doing well. There's a lot filming here for dramas and TV shows. Baywatch, Prison Break, The Night Agent. Those are just a couple of the shows. Shrinking. Those are doing well. Reality TV, not so much.
7: Locally. But reality TV is still doing well.
17: Reality TV is doing well, but people are going to film in other countries for reality TV shows. And independent films and filmmaking is not as big here anymore. But I spoke with Philip Sokolowski from Film LA and asked him about this sort of expectation that people have for the industry to bounce back overnight. And here's what he had to tell me.
20: Well, it would be wonderful to see the work return that quickly. I do think it is unrealistic to expect that it will. What is the old adage about prevention and cure? For a long time, the state did not do what would have been necessary to prevent the loss of this production work to other jurisdictions. And as a result, we now have permanent competition, not only stateside, but also overseas. So the fact that we are attentive to this now and working through these programs, this will provide a benefit, but it will take some time to manifest.
7: Does this show that California was just really arrogant about the film industry for a long time?
17: No, it absolutely does. I think that, you know, hindsight is always 2020, and we see that now that we just took advantage of the fact or assumed that the filming industry would always be here, and they were very lax in trying to compete with other states. That's what Philip was saying. So now, with this film and TV tax credit, we are starting to see more forward momentum, especially in the TV drama category. Filming is also up. There's been 170 projects and productions that have been approved for this. The films typically take a little bit longer to get off the ground. They also take longer to film than television shows and independent films. So we're starting to see some forward momentum. It took years to get us to this place, and it is going to take years to get us out of this place. And that is something that people need to keep in mind. But what's at stake here is jobs. People need jobs, in the industry and in every facet of a production. So it's important that we continue to advocate and get jobs back and get the industry going again.
8: We were watching a clip, you and I, from a behind-the-scenes clip from the set of Baywatch.
17: Yes.
8: Are they shooting in Venice?
17: Venice.
8: Okay,
17: yeah.
8: So it was one of the lifeguards. If you know Baywatch, it's about beachfront lifeguards, hunky lifeguards, saving the day. And one of the lifeguards is seen in this great fight scene, this physical fight scene, with what looks to be a homeless guy.
17: Yes.
8: A crazy homeless guy. And so I'm wondering if, with production returning to LA, are they finding ways to incorporate authenticity into these programs?
17: I think
7: like needles in the sand.
8: Yeah.
17: Yes. I think based on this clip of Stephen Amell, who is the lead in the new Baywatch reboot, literally wrestling a homeless man on the beach. He's got a little knife in his, what looks like a knife in his hand. He's throwing him down and he's fighting it. And I'm like, this is like, is this art imitating life or life imitating art here? Because they're literally ripping a page out of LA life and they're going to be putting it in an episode of Baywatch. It's fascinating to see. And I'm excited for that show.
8: They could have a downtown spinoff today and it could be Bridgewatch.
17: There you go.
7: That's good. I like that. No way can the homeless people stand up against one of these ripped lifeguards, though, because they're all bent over on fentanyl. They can't hold
8: But some own. Of them are not on fentanyl. Some of them are on other psychotic
7: drugs. Oh, you think the meth is giving them, like, meth strength?
8: Have you ever seen a meth head?
7: I don't know.
8: A meth head is the reason I walk around with a knife.
7: Okay.
8: And the reason you might be the first
17: twitchy.
8: To feel it.
17: Yeah.
7: What do they call that? What do you call your knife?
8: Lobito.
7: Lobito.
17: Oh, my gosh.
7: Thank you very much, Heather Brooker. She is host of KFI Live with Heather Brooker every Sunday and the award-winning podcast Entertain Me. You'll find it on the iHeartRadio app as well. Heather, you're the best.
17: Thanks, guys.
7: All right, so imagine going to see the latest epic blockbuster and you buy the special ticket to the special theater. You pay for the parking. Okay, you're already in the hole, $100. And then you go to the concession stand. Now the theater wants you to shell out another $70 for a plastic horse that'll hold 3 cups of popcorn. Whether the toy craze is enough to keep the theaters alive, that's next. 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
10: As you were just hearing the guys talking to Heather about, Paramount is pausing its $111 billion merger with Warner Brothers Discovery. While a judge considers a lawsuit from 12 states led by California, the states argue the deal would reduce competition and cost jobs. Paramount says it needs the merger to better compete with streaming giants. L.A. City Councilwoman Nithya Raman has criticized Mayor Bass's response to the warehouse fire in Boyle Heights. Raman, who is running for mayor against Bass, tells NBC4 the mayor gave residents near the Lineage site inaccurate information about risks from the fire.
2: The mayor repeatedly told people that the air was safe, that people who were healthy didn't need a mask, no mandatory evacuation was ordered.
10: Raman says the area smells like a garbage can and that everyone she's talked with has complained about health issues related to the fire and its aftermath. The injured Big Bear Eagle, Jackie, has gotten a blood transfusion at a rehab center as she recovers from a fight with two younger eagles. The Ojai Raptor Center says the blood was provided by an eagle named Spirit at a zoo in Bakersfield. The center says Jackie's kidney inflammation has improved, but experts are still looking into the cause of her anemia. While Jackie is away from the nest, her partner Shadow has been taking care of their babies. They've also been chasing other eagles from the nest. The group Friends of Big Bear Valley says one of them may be a younger female that's been hanging around and had that short skirmish with Jackie. A fundraiser to save the habitat of Big Bear's famous bald eagles, Jackie and Shadow, has reached its $10 million goal thanks to a big last-minute donation.
21: OpenAI co-founder Greg Brockman and his wife Anna made an 11th-hour donation of $5.5 million to save Moon Camp from development. That's a 63-acre property near Big Bear that's home to eagles Jackie and Shadow. Since the grassroots fundraiser kicked off in February, more than 25,000 donations came in, but it had stalled at less than half of the $10 million goal. Now conservation groups can buy the land and preserve the habitat instead of seeing it developed into homes and a marina. The Land Trust plans to complete the purchase of the property by the end of July. Eileen Gonzalez, KFI News.
10: A former Barclays executive has been questioned by the House Oversight Committee about his relationship with Jeffrey Epstein. The committee has been investigating Epstein and his associates. Republican committee chair James Comer says James Staley served as Epstein's private banker at J.P. Morgan.
22: We know that Jeff Staley was the one that defended Epstein with J.P. Morgan because, again, the bank was flag that Epstein may be an issue.
10: Staley hasn't been charged with any crimes and has denied any wrongdoing. Peptides are substances getting traction on social media where influencers claim their health benefits, but there's no concrete data that using or injecting peptides can lead to better health outcomes. ABC Dr. Alok Patel says members of an FDA panel are discussing whether the substances can be accessed through compounding pharmacies with a prescription.
23: So essentially what the FDA panel is trying to do is basically put peptides on the 503A bulk compounding list. That does not mean FDA approved.
10: Patel says this means the raw ingredients can be legally made by compounding pharmacies and then a physician may be able to prescribe them from the pharmacy. Ready to be scared all night long? There's a new kind of camp coming to Chino.
24: If you're tired of the traditional haunted house but like a good scare, an overnight immersive horror camp is coming to Chino. Camp Coffin Creek debuts next month. Scare seekers will be placed inside an interactive slasher-style storyline. The 12-hour experience will be held on 400 acres at SC Village in Chino, with campers navigating a series of horror-themed challenges and encounters from 7 p.m. to 7 a.m. Amy King, KFI News.
10: Southland weather from KFI. Sunny and hot. Mid-80s to mid-90s, Metro LA. 90s to the triple digits in the valleys, the high desert and the IE. Windy in the high desert and the IE. Mid-70s to around 80 for the beaches. Low to upper 80s for inland OC. Right now, 84 in Laguna Woods. 87 in Rancho Santa Margarita. Brush fire off the 91 in Cerritos.
0: That's heading eastbound right at the 605. Fire crews have the right lane blocked as they try to put this out. You're seeing a very slow ride from Santa Fe And on the 5 northbound in San Juan Capistrano before Camino Capistrano, you'll see a crash there blocking the carpool lane. It's slowing you down from about Avenida Vista Hermosa. 15 southbound at Corona, looking at some brake lights. Once you get past the 91, it stays busy until you get to Temescal Canyon Road. With Southern California's most accurate traffic reports, I'm Pedro Moreno.
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0: Boggs and Merrill, KFI AM 640. More stimulating talk. You're just talking about the big merger in Hollywood. Sounds like it's being postponed. The Paramount purchase of Warner Brothers is off until next summer, basically, because they have to, straighten everything out with the attorneys general who said that this is going to be a monopoly. In the meantime, their contract says that for every quarter this goes beyond, I think it's September 1st, it's supposed to be something along the lines of $650 million in penalty. So you're talking three additional quarters. That's almost $2 billion that you'd be paying just to delay this for another three quarters. That's so bizarre to me. Something doesn't seem quite right.
1: Yeah, I wonder how Netflix feels about all this, because they were in the mix originally. I'm sure they would have been subject to some scrutiny.
0: Yeah. You think they're waiting in the wings, or do you think, because Netflix said, oh, we've moved on, we're happy. I don't know. I'm wondering if this were to open back up to bidding, would Netflix jump right back in on that?
2: I don't get it. When Disney absorbed Lucasfilm for $4 billion, and then right after that bought 20th Century Fox and all of its assets, nobody was screaming about a monopoly or anything like that, antitrust. So why is the Warner Brothers Paramount thing an issue? I don't get it at all, where one would be considered a monopoly and subject to being shut down and the other one isn't. A little bit of clarity. Some research, folks. Look into that for me. Thank you.
0: Yeah, thank you. I'm glad I could be your Google.
1: Yeah, Heather will do it.
0: Somebody get it over to Heather Brooker. Somebody get Brooker on that one, our entertainment report. I think I'm going to say that the Disney-Fox merger actually made this more difficult for Paramount Warner. Because when Disney and Fox merged, you had one major studio. And now all of a sudden, if you start consolidating other studios, you're taking even more players off the board, right?
1: I think the studios are scrambling because some very eager screenwriter has already written a beautiful story about Jackie and Shadow's breakup in Big Bear.
0: I think it's what it is.
1: And now we've got, I mean, it's great roles.
0: Yeah.
1: All the actors are calling their agents. And I bet they're scrambling outside these windows right now.
0: Casting Mila Kunis as Shadow's new love interest, who may have attacked and tried to kill Jackie. What do you think about that casting decision?
1: No.
0: No?
1: Yeah, this is going to be serious actors. No. And she's a good actress.
0: She's been nominated for Academy Award.
1: Mila Kunis?
0: I think so. Black Swan?
1: Was she nominated for the Oscar?
0: I thought she was, but maybe I'm wrong.
1: I guess I just associate her with Meg Griffin for some reason. But she's very good.
0: Yeah.
1: She was very funny on a cameo in Curb Your Enthusiasm as well. Did you see, we talked about yesterday, the reopening of these historic theaters, the Cinerama Dome, the Arclight, yeah. And then the guy who was rallying that, he goes by Savior Cinema on X, if you want to look him up. He's getting a lot of applause for it. He just announced today that the Fox Bruin Theater in Westwood is also going to be reopened.
0: Oh, another one.
1: Yeah, another classic theater is set to reopen, and he says to expect a bunch of first runs, revivals, and special events. And he does say, because this came up in our conversation yesterday, specifically around the Cinerama Dome, 35 and 70 meter film equipment will be reinstalled in addition to the current digital capabilities.
0: Mm, cool. I was watching KTLA this morning. They were talking about the Odyssey and how you can spend a little extra money when you're at the Odyssey.
3: Movie theater operators, always in search for new revenue streams, have clearly hit upon a winner in those very lucrative collectible popcorn buckets that now seem to be ubiquitous, especially for blockbuster movies. These suckers can cost up to $70. They're made of plastic. Obviously, they have both form and function because they can hold the popcorn. AMC, the world's largest theater chain, estimates it will see $100 million in revenue this year alone from its collectible popcorn buckets.
1: I get it.
0: You do?
1: I do. I mean, it's plastic. I don't like that. I wish it were something more durable.
0: Cheap plastic.
1: If it's cheap plastic, that's what I mean.
0: It is.
1: People like things. You know, you want to.
0: $70.
1: But that's that. I wouldn't spend that. When's the last time you needed to have a piece of memorabilia associated with a cultural happening?
0: I'm not really that guy. So
1: I'm not either.
0: Kind of not like that. I mean, I remember as a kid, we had like Star Wars toys and things like that. I guess, but even back then, I think, you know, like the rich kid would have had like the Star Wars.
1: Yeah.
0: Full set or something that might have cost the equivalent of $70 today, which we thought was highway robbery back then. I just can't imagine $70 for a popcorn, which, by the way, doesn't hold anywhere close, doesn't even hold half as much as a large popcorn bucket.
1: Oh, really?
0: Yeah. That's the other thing. Markup on that is like, hang on, he said it here at the end.
3: That you paid $70 for?
0: Yeah.
3: That's a markup up 3,400%.
1: Oh, I love America. I love this country because we will pay for it. I mean, really, it's not about the popcorn.
0: You could 3D print the thing.
1: That's true.
0: Yeah.
1: Yeah, copyright violation. When we first moved here, and we were 3 weeks ahead of our furniture. It was just a disaster getting the furniture. We had nothing. We went to eat at, what's it, Bubba Gump's in Santa Monica.
0: Yeah.
1: We went down to Santa Monica just to get out of downtown for a moment and ate there and got one of those commemorative...
0: The hurricane glass or whatever it is?
1: Yeah, it's like a martini shaker, but it's a glass. Okay. Again, all the different pieces. It basically was our first cup. We both had to drink out of this cup. For 2 weeks.
0: All you had in the apartment.
1: It's all we had in the apartment. And so it's still in the cabinet. That's the only thing that I could think of that we've had. So like it's now like this cheap piece. It's fun, but it's important to me.
0: What was it, like $6 or something, right?
1: It came with a cocktail. If you order a certain cocktail, they brought this to you and we used it. And that cup will always be important as part of our arrival.
0: I guess I buy some of those souvenirs. But.
1: Yeah. All right. You remember the striped uniforms, the lemonade stompers, and the snack you carried through the mall. Now there's a new owner with a big vision for Hot Dog on a Stick. Whether he can revive that brand without ruining your memories is next on Monks and Merrill after this update from my favorite Hot Dog on a Stick, Deborah Mark, the KFI 24-Hour Newsroom.
4: Did you make that up?
1: I did, all by myself.
0: I thought it was very corny.
4: Brilliant. Ugh. Here is the latest. Day 4 of the preliminary hearing for singer David continues in downtown L.A. And the Trump administration announces new tariffs on dozens of countries. We'll have more at the top of the hour. Southland weather from KFI. Another hot day. 70s to the triple digits. 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Stall on the 405 in Van Nuys.
5: That's heading northbound just before Sherman Way. You'll see it taking up the carpool lane, adding to the delays backed up to about the 101. And as you travel on the 22 eastbound, that's in Garden Grove, right at Fairview, a crash taking up the middle lane. It's causing a very slow ride from about Harbor Boulevard. And the 15 heading northbound into the Cajon Pass, looking at some brake lights at the 215 that stays busy until you get past the 138. With Southern California's most accurate traffic reports, I'm Pedro Moreno.
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2: Chick-fil-A says accounts from its loyalty program were affected last month when unauthorized bad actors launched an automated attack. They have remedied the situation, but they do encourage all customers to reset their passwords. If you're thinking about going back to school, maybe being a dental hygienist is for you. There is a growing shortage in the dental field. That actually could mean you might have to wait longer to get a cleaning now, too.
3: A new report from the Virginia Department of Health Professions Healthcare Workforce Data Center finds there's a state shortage of dental hygienists. The report says Virginia has more than 6,500 dentists compared to more than 5,300 dental hygienists. Officials with the Virginia Dental Association say that imbalance translates to longer wait times to get your twice-a-year cleaning. Dental health experts say expanding education programs is key to lowering the shortage. The state's new budget includes $20 million for expansion of career and technical ed programs through the Virginia Community College System, and an extra $1 million to grow dental hygiene ed programs. I'm Rocio Rivera.
2: The governor of New Jersey is cracking down on surveillance pricing for groceries. The governor signed the Fair Price Protection Act to ban grocery delivery platforms from using consumer data to set custom prices on groceries.
4: Over the course of a year, a family could spend $1,200 more for the very same groceries just because of an invisible algorithm.
2: She says the average family paid $310 more at the grocery store last year, partially blaming tariffs imposed by President Trump.
4: Companies figure out where you live, where you shop, and even what you're Googling. And they use that data to calculate specific, often higher prices for items you need without your knowledge.
2: A hydrogen-powered vehicle under development is drawing attention for its ambitious performance claims. According to reports featured by MSN, French-Moroccan startup Namex has developed a hydrogen utility vehicle that can travel up to 932 miles on a single fill-up and refuel in as little as 5 seconds using a hydrogen cartridge system. I'm Monica Nelson with your consumer and business news.
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6: Coming up tonight on The Conway Show, Andy Riesmeyer in for Tim Conway Jr. They're replacing the teachers with AI. It's happening in a local school, and you would not believe how much it costs. That's coming up tonight on The Conway Show. Yeah, you got that yummy,
7: KFI AM 640 live everywhere on the iHeartRadio app. It is Monks and Merrill. I'm Michael Monks. That is Chris Merrill. Thanks for being with us on this Friday afternoon. We had a little hot dog on a stick today, and I'm not going to lie, I had two corn dogs.
8: Yeah, I'm not going to lie. It's the first time I've had any hot dog on a stick, and it will not be the last time.
7: They were kind enough to bring a big box in. I got to tell you, there's one left.
8: It's vegetable, though, but Deborah said she wouldn't eat it.
7: Okay, well, everyone else is eating them.
8: Yeah, she's such a... an elitist.
9: No.
8: She doesn't even eat vegetables unless they're in the right shape.
9: No, I don't eat any kind of fake meat. That's just me. It has nothing to do with hot dogs on a stick at all.
7: Well, let's see if this guy can change your mind, Deborah. His name is Steven Siegel.
8: Some lettuce on a stick.
7: He has purchased hot dog on a stick for around $8 million, plans to transform the shrinking mall staple into a national brand. I know it's important to a lot of folks in Southern California who have memories associated with hot dog on a stick. Steven joins us now on the phone. You got a goal of having 1,000 locations within 5 years. Tell us why you expect so many people to be flocking for hot dog on a stick.
10: Hey guys, great to be here on the radio station. Actually, a big fan growing up in LA. I mean, I remember the station, listening to the station in the 80s. Really cool.
8: Oh, yeah,
7: nice. Thank you.
10: Glad to be a part of it. You know, like your radio station, I think being almost 80 years old, Hot Dog on a Stick has been around. We celebrated our 80th anniversary this year. There are just tons and tons of people that grew up on the brand that have memories of, you know, growing up in the malls in Southern and Northern California and the West Coast, showing up in the malls and, you know, have childhood memories of that, like myself as well. And my wife worked at, she was a general manager of the Montebello Town Center in the 90s for 4 years. So Hot Dog on a Stick is very close to us. And, you know, over the years, it's sort of been a, you know, forgotten about brand for the prior owners that had it. And what we saw was potential to bring it back, not only for the people that had memories about it that wanted to go back to it, but for the whole generation of new people that are out there and families and kids and people that want to experience it. So we believe just with what we have in store for it and going global with it, that we can get 1,000 locations opened up in the next 5 years or sooner.
8: That's really aggressive, though. I mean, you got to be cranking these things open like 200 a year. I mean, you're talking about opening one a day.
10: Aggressive is our middle name. Well, listen, it's going to be half franchise and half corporate store. So we're going to be, you know, running parallel paths with that. And we're working currently right now to get some new prototypes going that are going to be outside of malls, airports, stadiums, amusement parks, and freestanding locations. And so, you know, once we have these prototypes set up, we're going to be off and running, getting lots of locations open.
7: One of the advantages of being inside places like the Montebello Town Center you referenced or other similar malls is you don't have the expenses of the drive-through and the real estate upkeep and all of that. I read that hot dog on a stick locations average about $550,000 in annual sales back in 2024. That's according to the company's franchise disclosure document. If you do expand the standalone hot dog on a stick, does that raise the stakes for people who are looking to make a buck on opening these businesses?
10: Yeah, so the AUV is much higher than that today. We're closer to about 700. But there also been stuff that hasn't been, you know, evolved, like some menu engineering. And so what Hot Dog on a Stick is really about is it's about sticks and lemons. So what we're going to do is not only have hot dogs on a stick, we're going to have zucchini on a stick. I heard someone talking about, you know, vegetables. We're going to have fish on a stick, like a fish stick. We're going to have lobster on a stick. We're going to have breakfast sausage. We're going to have a whole bunch of fun, creative things that go on a stick. And we're going to pair that with our hand-stomped lemonade that's been around for 80 years, that we're going to have mixers. We're going to add mixers to that lemonade, boba, all kinds of fun stuff, unsweetened iced tea, soda mixes and stuff like that. So we're going to expand the line of what's on the menu, because currently for the last 80 years, if you didn't like a hot dog, you just bought our lemonade. And so when you walked in the mall and you saw everyone sitting there, you saw more people with our lemonade than anything else. It's because, you know, not everybody eats hot dogs. I happen to eat hot dogs and love hot dogs, but not everybody does. So I think when we give them more choices and options, if you and I go there and I want a hot dog and you don't, then, you know, you go eat somewhere else and I end up eating a hot dog and a stick. We want to make it now where everybody can come there without expanding operationally, challenging, and be able to increase it that way.
8: You hear that, Deborah? And tofu that, and on that, a stick for you.
9: I like zucchini.
8: Okay. All right, you get the zucchini.
10: Yeah, and it's interesting. So we actually do zucchini in Hawaii. Hmm. Hawaii does zucchini and fish, and there are some top sellers for us. Huh. So, you know, we're going to bring that around, you know, having zucchini on a stick, and then bringing our own proprietary dipping sauces, which Hot Dog on a Stick has not had. So we're working on some of those fun dipping sauces that, you know, that'll pair well with the offerings that we're going to bring to market. And that's going to help increase the actual AUV of the locations, having those options.
8: Steven Siegel is the founder and chief executive officer of Amazing Brands. He bought a hot dog and a stick, and he has said they're going to expand. It sounds very aggressive. He's got a plan, including zucchini on a stick for Deborah, and he's going to have those bespoke sauces, which sounds good for Michael, because just yesterday he was talking about coming up with a good honey mustard. I wanted to ask you about what the locations are going to look like. Are we getting out of the malls? I know you mentioned being near amusement parks and things like that. Are we going to see drive-thrus? What sort of an experience beyond what people may recognize right now?
10: So I'll tell you, it's if you would have asked me 45 days ago, I was going to say we're getting out of the malls. But I took it upon myself to go and visit pretty much every location. I haven't hit them all yet, but I've hit about 85% of them. And what I've realized is that there are some really great busy malls. I thought, not being in a mall for many years, that malls were all dead. And that's just not the case. There are a lot of dead malls or malls that aren't taken care of by, you know, the ownership. But there's a lot of great, really, really busy malls. And so I've sort of changed my guide on what we're going to do. And we're going to stay in the busy malls. We're going to open up new location in the busy malls, indoor and outdoor malls, open air malls. And then we're going to expand out to the other venues. You know, Hot Dog on a Stick was one of the pioneers of inventing the food court in the early 1970s. Mm-hmm. And the other brands that people might not realize, Chick-fil-A started in the mall, but Chick-fil-A left the mall. Panda Express started in the mall, left the mall. You know, so there's been a lot of brands like Wetzel Pretzels and Annie Ann's. Those were mall brands. Dairy Queen was a mall brand. These are all mall brands that left the mall. Hot Dog on a Stick got left back in the mall. So, you know, my job is going to be to expand it, continue, you know, what made us was the mall, but expand out from the mall like our other the other brands in the mall did.
7: Steven Siegel is the founder of Amazing Brands, which has purchased Hot Dog on a Stick. They've got an aggressive plan for expanding what has long been a Southern California icon. And we'll see if they get their goal of 1,000 locations within 5 years. Steven, good luck to you. Thanks so much for the honest conversation about the business. And really thanks for sending those corn dogs over earlier. We enjoyed them.
8: It was delicious. It was my first.
10: Not corn dogs. Hot Dog on a Stick.
8: Hot dogs on a stick.
10: Frozen. Ours are made fresh.
8: There you go.
7: My apologies.
8: I'm looking forward to the lobster on a stick.
7: Thank you so much.
8: I'm getting excited about it.
10: Thank you guys.
8: You're the best.
7: It sounds like they're going to be putting a lot of different things on stick. I mean, are they not corn dogs? Am I wrong calling it corn dog?
8: Yeah, because he says corn dogs are kind of the frozen thing, and there's this.
7: I don't believe that to be you, but I'm not going to split hairs over a hot dog on a stick.
8: However he wants to brand it.
7: What would you put on a stick? Open up the iHeartRadio app, click on the talk back button, and let us know. We'll play some of the best answers.
8: I'm really rooting for him.
7: But they're corn dogs.
8: I think it's good. Stop it. Hey, imagine feeling like something is off, Michael. You ask WebMD, it says you have cancer. You ask AI, it says, walk it off. Probably better to give a call to the clinic and then talk to a nurse. What you don't know is that while you're talking with the nurse, there's a computer listening in and watching the clock to decide if that nurse is moving you through the system fast enough. Where the boss is always watching, even if it means you suffer. Next, Monks and Merrill. 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

0: this year. Reports say it will show a nearly 3.5% increase in homelessness following 2 years of decreases. Bass has released an 8-paragraph statement saying she has reduced homelessness overall by 11% since 2023. She blames the expected increase on a decline in federal and state funding. She also blamed Los Angeles County officials for what she called a lack of adequate services. Bass, who is running for a second term, has made decreasing homelessness a top priority. Daniel Martindale, KFI News.
1: The Trump administration has announced new tariffs of 12.5% on dozens of countries.
2: This new round goes into effect just as the old one expires. It targets 60 economies over what the U.S. describes as forced labor practices. The impact here is likely mostly significant on small and mid-sized businesses.
1: ABC's Rebecca Jarvis says reciprocal tariffs were largely struck down by the Supreme Court earlier this year, and a number of companies are getting refunds. President Trump says he's considering broader strikes against Iran as fighting continues across the Middle East. The U.S. carried out another round of attacks today while Iran and its Houthi allies launched new drone and shipping attacks. ABC's Patrick Reval says a delegation from Oman is in Tehran trying to broker talks.
3: Oman has emerged as an important mediator during this war, in part because of their location. They're directly across the Strait of Hormuz on the southern coast, and also because of their ties and their relationship with the Iranians.
1: Reval says Oman has maintained ties with Iran for years and is one of the few countries both sides trust to help mediate. A day after it fined Google's parent company $1 billion for violating antitrust laws, the EU has decided that TikTok isn't doing enough to protect children.
4: The European Commission says TikTok is in violation of the EU's landmark Digital Services Act by exposing kids to cyberbullying, unwanted contact, and predatory behavior because it lets adults view the accounts of minors.
1: ABC Sherry Preston says TikTok will now have the chance to reply to the findings, but if its defense isn't strong enough, the EU could fine it up to 6% of the company's total annual revenue, estimated to be about $25 to $30 billion last year. And John Bon Jovi had to cut his concert short.
5: Just 90 minutes into his Madison Square Garden show Thursday night, the rock legend told fans he was battling vocal issues and wasn't giving them his best performance. His spokesperson later said a sinus infection forced the early end. Bon Jovi, who underwent vocal cord surgery in 2022, promised to reschedule the show and urged fans to hold on to their tickets. Heather Brooker, KFI News.
1: Southland weather from KFI, sunny tomorrow, highs mid-80s to mid-90s, metro LA 90s to the triple digits for the valleys, the high desert and the IE, and it's going to be windy again in the high desert and the IE, upper 70s to low 80s at the beaches, mid to upper 80s for inland OC. Right now it's 84 in Tustin, 71 Laguna Beach, 93 in Chatsworth, and 92 in Van Nuys. 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The Dow closed up 236, S&P 500 up 4, NASDAQ down 162. Crash on the 5 in Santa Clarita.
6: That's heading northbound. It's blocking the truck route connector to the 14 northbound, so you'll see a heavy ride backed up to the 170. And Culver City, 405 southbound at Washington Boulevard, there's a car on fire that has the right lane blocked. Fire crews are on scene. You'll see delays backed up to about sunset. And look at the 5 again. This is in San Juan Capistrano, just before Camino Capistrano. The crash has been moved out of the carpool lane, pushed into the center divider. Still a bit of slowing there as you come away from Pacific Coast Highway. Santa Ana, the 22 eastbound, that's going to be at the 557 interchange. Looks like a crash there. Still has the two right lanes of the connector to the 5 northbound closed off. So your drive's going to stay slow from about the city drive. And as you travel in Fontana, 10 westbound after Citrus, a crash there has the left lane blocked. That's slowing you down from about Cedar Avenue. And you're making your way 15 southbound at Corona just after the 91. It's a slow ride there until you get to Temescal Canyon Road. With Southern California's most accurate traffic reports, I'm Pedro Moreno.
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3: Monson Merrill, KFI AM 640. More stimulating talk, thanks to the new proprietor of, well, I guess it's not the proprietor, new owner of the hot dog and a stick
4: That's
3: franchise.
4: What proprietor is
3: it?
4: I think,
3: okay,
4: yeah.
3: All right. Anyway,
5: oh, but it's not a corn dog.
3: It's not a corn dog. Stop it. Let the guy brand however he wants to brand his product. You're antsy about that. I just don't understand.
5: Well, it's not TV. It's HBO.
3: Okay. All right. That's enough. Michael's being very bitter, but he did ask, what would you put on a stick? We'll get your thoughts here in just a few moments. I'm feeling bad because, you know, we have the president of the California Nurses Association joining us.
4: Yeah.
3: And she has to listen to this.
6: I know.
3: She's
6: but
3: like, what drivel? She says, here I am talking about a very serious issue, and I got to listen to these clowns talk about hot dogs on a stick. Kathy Kennedy is joining us right now, and I invited Kathy onto the program because I was reading this article about what's happening with nurses at Kaiser. Cal Matters did this story about it. And basically, it sounds like, Kathy, correct me if I'm wrong here, but it sounds like Kaiser is watching what the nurses are doing and kind of saying you're not moving fast enough. This feels very much like, I mean, some of those horror stories we've heard from other companies that are, you know, you didn't hit your quota. I need those TPS reports. Is it starting to feel like mm-hmm. the nurses are being micromanaged?
7: Yes, for a very long time. So, yeah, this has been one of our biggest concern in our call center. Yes, absolutely.
3: And so what does it say? I mean, what are they saying when it comes to the call center? Like, you're taking too much time, you're not taking enough time. What is the criticism that's coming down from on high when they're monitoring all these calls and then even so minute as how much time the nurse is spending on the phone with somebody?
7: Well, you know, here's the thing. You know, as a registered nurse and with our call center, it's really an advice. These are advice nurses. So when a patient calls to get advice, and to see whether or not they need to have an appointment or if they need to actually come in and see the doctor, that's the opportunity for the registered nurse to have that conversation with the individual. What Kaiser is trying to do and has been doing for a long time is they look at each nurse's productivity and they're only giving a certain amount of time to take the call, get the information, and move on. So it almost feels like an assembly line. What happens is, you may get in a situation where there's a patient where you need to spend a little bit more time to really kind of get at exactly what the issue is. And Kaiser really doesn't want the nurses to do that. And so this particular article really explains specific things that happen, because then it falls back on the registered nurse and their productivity and their time handling calls and all that, and whether or not they're showing empathy, the tone of voice, all those things, because it's about really, it's in their eyes, it's a customer service. And for registered nurses, it's about making sure that they are, you know, listening to the patient and helping them navigate to whether or not they can provide them the advice that they need. avoiding to go directly to the ER or getting them into to see a physician or a nurse practitioner for care.
4: Nurses who take calls to give advice to people calling in say Kaiser Permanente has been managing how much time, watching how much time these nurses are spending on the phone. That's got some nurses very upset. Kathy Kennedy yes. is a nurse and president of the California Nurses Association. She's on the phone with us now. I'm wondering, Kathy, I mean, we all know the phrase bedside manner. We would mm-hmm. expect nurses to be soft and gentle with us as best that they can as we're ailing or looking for mm-hmm. Information about what's going on in our lives. But then you have the healthcare company apparently just trying to churn people out as fast as they can. What does this tell us in general about the state of the healthcare industry in this country?
7: That it's broken, period. You know, and this is something that California Nurses Association and National Nurses United has been fighting for a very long time. It's really about providing care and access to everyone and not really looking at profit. So a lot of these large mega health companies, corporations, it is about the profit. So it's profit over patients. So these are the things that we're up against every single day, whether it's Kaiser, whether it's Dignity, whether it's Sutter's.
3: Yeah. So yes. Kathy, to hear what you're saying there, it reminds me of the days when we were complaining that the doctors were coming in and then leaving. They weren't really listening. They weren't spending any time with patients. Then there was a push to get mm-hmm. away from that. But I also, and feel free to reflect on this, I also see that you've got places like Kaiser that are, they're not only the providers, they're also their own insurers in some cases. They're offering insurance programs. Yeah. And so mm-hmm. it's almost incentivized. We can save money on the insurance side if we keep things faster on the doctor's side. To your point about they're putting a profit over a patient care here, it seems like there's mm-hmm. there's no reason that they wouldn't when they're playing both sides of the equation.
7: Yes. Exactly. Yeah. You know, I've been a Kaiser nurse for 43 of my 46 years. So I absolutely know the Kaiser system. Been in it for a very long time, since the 80s. So absolutely. And it is something that, you know, as a former Kaiser nurse, I mean, these are the things that we fought hard for and really, you know, called the employer out. And this is exactly what the call center nurses are speaking up and speaking out about. Because when you we listen to the patients with our senses. Hearing is one of them, you know, listening to how they're talking to us and really getting at to exactly what the issue is. And sometimes that takes time. So, you know, while they want to be efficient, you know, patients are not like widgets. This is not an assembly line. So if you have to take a little bit longer to really get to exactly what's happening, then that is exactly what the registered nurse is going to do.
3: Kathy Kennedy is the president of the California Nurses Association. While you're talking about monitoring the patients to try to give them the best care possible, who's monitoring the call centers? It's not like a Kaiser has somebody who's listening in on every call. My understanding is there's computers doing the work on this.
7: Well, both. You okay. have not only computers that are really taking a look and listening to the tone of the nurse, if they're providing more comfort by, you know, or if they're rushing. But you also have managers that really look at the data that's being spit out. And if they need to bring a nurse in to talk to them about their handling time and if their tone isn't where it should be based on the diagnose or the symptoms that the patient is explaining to the nurse, then they could be disciplined for that. Yeah.
3: So AI is monitoring the tone of someone's voice, is what you're saying.
7: Yes.
3: Wow. Unbelievable.
7: Yes.
3: Unbelievable.
7: Absolutely.
4: Nurse Kennedy, thank you so much for the time you gave us today. I hope we get to talk again as the situation continues to develop.
3: That is wild.
7: All right. Thank you.
3: Thank you so much.
4: All right. Let's say you want to be a nurse. You can do that, right? You can go to school for that. But Washington, D.C. says they don't have to lend you money for anything you want to be. Who gets protected from bad college debt? Who gets priced out of their dream? Plus, we're going to share some of your hilarious talk facts about as Hot Dog on a Stick starts to expand. What would you put on a stick? That's next on Munson and Merrill after this update from Deborah Mark in the KFI 24-Hour Newsroom.
6: Here is the latest. The official 2026 homeless count results have been released by the Los Angeles Homeless Services Authority, and California and a coalition of states are suing the Trump administration over new requirements tied to federal disaster grants. We'll have more at the bottom of the hour. From your Toyota Dealers Traffic Center, we make it easy. Car fire on the 405 in Culver City.
8: that stopped down right at Washington Boulevard. The right lane's blocked. Fire crews on scene putting that out. It's a busy ride. Backed up to Sunset. And as you travel on the 22 eastbound in Santa Ana, a crash that's going to be blocking the connector to the 57 northbound. That's slowing you down from about the City Drive. And as you travel on the 215 headed northbound out of Moreno Valley, you'll see patchy delays from Alessandro until you get to about the 10. With Southern California's most accurate traffic reports, I'm Pedro Moreno.
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19: 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Sharks are moving into new waters, and some Americans may see more of them and at least part of their bodies floating away. That's coming up Monday morning after 7 o'clock on the next Bill Handel Show.
4: 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I'm Michael Monks. That's Chris Merrill, and he's got some news for you.
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3: 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Every hour, 9 a.m. through 5 p.m., your next chance to win is coming up during John Cobalt Show, about 20 minutes after 3 o'clock. A lot of people are responding to your hot dog on a stick.
4: Yeah, we had the hot dog on a stick owner. They're looking to expand 1,000 locations. They sent some hot dogs on a stick over to us. We complimented how delicious they were, but then I said I called it a corn dog, and he didn't seem happy about that.
3: No.
4: At least he corrected it.
3: That's not their...
4: But isn't it a corn... Isn't it a generic term? Like, shh. I mean, if Burger King sells a Whopper and I call it a hamburger, am I wrong?
3: Okay, so to the new owner of Hot Dog on a Stick, Steven Siegel, just remember, for all of your advertising needs, I'll get your branding correct. That's right. You can depend on Merrill to make sure your brand message gets out there to everyone and is correct.
4: If it were a paid spot, I'd be able to say exactly what it is with two of them in my mouth. Go to break. Scratch
22: that. Hey, guys.
4: That.
22: Bobby in Springfield, Oregon. I love hot dog on a stick, but my favorite thing there is the cheese dogs. Those are the best.
4: That's what I had. I had one of those.
22: Love the show.
4: It was good.
3: Let me tell you, I had the cheese dog, but I'm going to tell you that I like that I allowed it to cool just a little bit. The cheese firmed up a little. Not cold. I don't want to eat it cold. I actually like that the cheese was firmed up a little bit.
4: Yeah. I
3: Pepper Jack.
4: Was expecting a hot dog inside, and there wasn't one.
3: I thought it was going to be like a cheesy hot dog in a stick. It wasn't. It was just cheese.
4: Yeah, it wasn't a corn dog. It was a corn cheese.
3: Don't say it that way. Don't do that. What's the matter with you?
23: Hey there, Monks and Merrill. Hey. Since little pig boy has got his blanket in a twist over whether it's a hot dog on a stick or a corn dog, I say we just put him on a stick. Yeah, maybe get some honey mustard dipping sauce of some variety for him. Delicious pig boy on a stick.
4: Oh, that is a regular listener right there. Thank you so much.
3: And then I feel like you shouldn't have asked what would you put on a stick because it was inevitable.
24: Ooh, what about Merrill on a stick?
3: Yeah.
24: That's something I want to put him on now.
4: Wow. Merrill on a stick.
3: Okay, so we got a Monks on a stick and we got a Merrill on a stick.
4: That's what I'm going to use instead of Elf on a Shelf this holiday season is Merrill on a stick. Chris on a stick. And he'll move around and we'll surprise Jesse every morning.
3: Surprise!
25: It's like a nightmare I had last week.
4: Chris on a stick. Love it. You all, the listeners are so hilarious. Thank you for that. I need a
3: Can
4: little
3: Can you believe that you got a master degree from a correspondence course?
4: It's not just a correspondence to have to deal course. With it's not a correspondence course. Regionally accredited university, master's degree in mass communication.
3: By mail.
4: But I kind of like some of the messaging coming out of the White House and not all of it as it relates to student loans. The Education Department will withdraw federal student loans from college programs whose graduates consistently earn less than people with a lower level of education. So this policy could shut down some expensive programs that produce little financial benefit, but
3: okay,
4: it could also reserve lower paying professions for students whose families can afford to finance their
3: choice. Okay, so in other words, if you have a passion to help your fellow man and you want to get a master's degree in social work, you might not be able to get a loan for that in the future. Your grant might not be there. Your student loan, whatever it is, your FAFSA will be kicked out because they say, no, social work doesn't give you a return on your investment. I don't know if I hate this or like it. I really, honest to God, I don't know.
4: I think we had a really bad national conversation about college debt for like the past 8 years, mm-hmm. where there was too much discussion about loan forgiveness, which really isn't feasible from an economic perspective. I mean, it would have been fiscally responsible. Yeah. It's also not fair. But really, the conversation should have been around the cost of the education. Why are you in so much debt? Why are government loans charging you so much interest? And there are other conversations that could have been had. And now this is where we are.
3: Is this what happens when you've got the left says, we need to make college free and we need to give everyone their money back. We need to give loan forgiveness. So the right says, well, we're not going to do that, but we're certainly not going to examine why colleges are charging so freaking much. Bingo. Or why the. So how about if we just stop giving degrees to people that we've decided to weed out? Now, what if you are someone who has an agenda at, say, the Department of Education in the future? I'm not saying this is happening right now, but what if we hit the year 2044 and somebody comes along here and says, you know what? I think we got way too many kids that are going to school for journalism. Mm. And if we really want to get this media out of our hair and to stop watching what we're doing every time. I mean, imagine if Karen Bass could tell you to stop watching what she's doing, right? How do I make these journalists go away? Oh, I know. I'll just make it unfeasible for them to get an education so that now they have to go be computer programmers, which will also be a job that doesn't exist in 2044 because AI will do it all. I mean, there's my concern is that now we're gonna allow the Department of Education to start picking and choosing what is and is not a valid profession based on somebody's metrics of how much it pays back. And that's what concerns me. For instance, you got a degree in communication. What a worthless degree. Really. I would never advise my kids to have a degree in
4: communication. Are you insane? It's a versatile degree. It's a very good degree.
3: Right, but nobody's like, hey, what are you doing? I'm a communicator. Go into PR. You may go into media, whatever else it is. Nah, you go into your specialty. All right? That's what you should do from now on. You want to do PR? You go into marketing. That's what you should do. Now listen to me.
4: If my master's is in communication and marketing.
3: There you go. See? You've proven my point. Even a correspondence school figured that out. I majored in theater. I minored in communication. What a worthless degree.
4: Not a worthless degree.
3: Totally worthless. Do you know how many people I've seen be professionals that I went to school with? I know like one guy that's running a regional theater in Colorado.
4: What's wrong with that?
3: Nothing. I'm telling you, he's one of the success stories.
4: Yeah.
3: But I've seen like two people end up actually making it here.
4: There are some professions.
3: But there's no way that they should have given me money for a degree in theater performance.
4: Why?
3: Based on the new criteria, I'm telling you.
4: But agreed.
3: That's my point.
4: I don't like it.
3: However, I've done okay.
4: You have.
3: I've done okay.
4: Yeah.
3: That's exactly what I'm saying.
4: I had kids in my undergrad program who never stepped in a media facility.
3: That's my point. So if they go, oh no, this profession is as a whole not giving a return on investment, that stops a number of people who could be potential, I'm not saying we're superstars, but it's people who could be potentially very successful in that field and rise above the median. So no. I would have been denied a student loan to go to college for what I went to college for. And yet here I am using my communications and my performance in a professional setting and doing okay.
4: As usual, we have two far sides of a pendulum basically shaping the narrative in this country rather than having a serious conversation about the value of different kinds of education. Even if you just get a bachelor's degree in liberal studies. And that's not political ideology. You're basically sampling a variety of things. Right, you might go on
3: but
4: a graduate
3: you said the word
4: school.
3: Liberal, I know, so I know.
4: But that's because
3: out.
4: It's people who don't have an education. But
3: I'm not being indoctrinated. I can tell you that
4: the pendulum swings, and you got a bunch of people saying, "Forgive the student debt,
3: give it all away for free."
4: Okay, it didn't work out that way.
3: Raise taxes.
4: Pendulum swings all the way to the other side. Now it's like, well, let's not give student debt at all. Rather than like sitting down and having a conversation about the cost of public education, especially private schools charge what you want, but maybe you're not eligible for federal loans, but state schools, regional schools, why are you charging so much money? And then federal government that's putting out these loans, why are the interest rates so high? Because you do hear some very terrible stories about people with student debt who have useful degrees, who are working in the field that they studied, and they are paying a ton of money as much as they can on these loans and still finding
3: a month or something,
4: that their principal is not going down at all.
3: Right.
4: That is shameful.
3: And these aren't people who are social workers. We're talking about people who got degrees in STEM programs and still can't get the job because look what's happening in STEM. As I mentioned, computer programming is not going to pay the bills in the not so distant future.
4: No, AM radio is. Go to school for communication, folks.
3: Or did you see ASU is now offering influencer?
4: Oh, bugger off.
3: Yeah, you can major in influencing. But how is that really any different than what I went to college for? I mean, if you're learning, influencing means how do I be... How do I market?
4: Yeah,
3: we're just calling it influencer, and it's getting clickbait headlines, which honestly is kind of what influencing is all about. You're doing the same thing people have done for centuries.
4: Yeah.
3: You're marketing, you're a salesperson. But now how do you make that? What is today's iteration of that? Mm. We're doing the same thing people have done for centuries. We're just storytellers. But it's our iteration of what storytelling has been throughout the years. That's it. That's what journalism is. How's that any different? That hasn't changed.
4: Thanks for that, Professor.
3: No. I'm just telling you. Sometimes I have deep thoughts. Wait until you hear the deep thoughts about what else people want to put on a stick.
4: I see, love this so much.
3: Our program goes all over the place. We'll get that. And just imagine getting that master degree so that you can get your high-paying job just like your parents told you to. They said a great education would get you that great job, and a great job would get you a great life in the American dream. Your parents were wrong. You can still afford to live in California, just not anywhere close to your job. But you could afford it if you wanted to commute 3 hours in each direction, where you might be able to live the good life in the Golden State. 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You should see her pay stubs. 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
5: You would be shocked.
3: I bet I would.
5: In a bad way.
3: Yeah.
5: Yeah.
3: Bill Handel told me what money you're making. He said, Deborah puts us all to shame.
5: Oh, yeah.
3: Yep.
5: Right. Bill Handel, please. Homelessness is on the rise again in Los Angeles after 2 years of declines. New figures from the LA Homeless Services Authority show the number of homeless people increased just over 1% countywide and more than 3% in the city, with the biggest jump among people living on the streets or in vehicles. Officials blame the increase on the high cost of living and cuts to short-term housing subsidies that help move thousands of people into permanent housing. LA Mayor Bass also pointed to reductions in state funding and Trump administration policies that she says has made the crisis worse. California and coalition of states are suing the Trump administration over new requirements tied to federal disaster grants. The lawsuit argues the administration is illegally tying billions of dollars in Homeland Security and emergency management funding to state compliance with its immigration and election policies. The states say Congress never authorized those conditions and are asking a federal court to block the changes. President Trump says Saudi Arabia must join the Abraham Accords before the U.S. will move forward with a civilian nuclear partnership. The proposed agreement would help Saudi Arabia develop nuclear power, but the kingdom says it won't normalize relations with Israel without a path to a Palestinian state. ABC Stephen Portnoy says one key question is why Trump added a new condition after his energy secretary announced the deal.
6: His press secretary, Caroline Leavitt, told reporters yesterday that the president is the final decision maker on this, and that this question of the Abraham Accords is very important to him, and that if the Saudis don't agree to join the Abraham Accords, then the nuclear deal is off.
5: Any agreement would still require more negotiations, and there's no timetable for a final deal. New Jersey is the latest state to ban what is known as surveillance pricing, where companies set different prices based on a shopper's personal information and shopping history. ABC's Elizabeth Schulze says Connecticut, Maryland, and New York have similar bans in effect.
7: That's when companies use AI to adjust prices in real time, so you could pay a different price when you're checking out than someone buying the same thing same time.
5: New Jersey's governor signing a new law that prevents grocery stores from using personal data like browsing or purchasing history to set prices. Southland weather from KFI, sunny and hot again tomorrow. Highs mid-80s to mid-90s. Metro LA, 90s to the triple digits in the valleys, the high desert and the IE. Windy again for the high desert and the IE. Upper 70s to low 80s at the beaches. Mid to upper 80s for inland OC. Right now, 77 in San Juan Capistrano. It's 85 in Staten. We're going to go back to the 5 in Santa Clarita.
8: That's heading northbound at the 14. The truck route is blocked off. It's a heavy ride backed up to about Sheldon Street. And if you're traveling on the 5 southbound in Irvine right at Culver Drive, a stall there. Still taking up the left lane. It's slowing you down from the 55. Making your way southbound on the 405, that's in Westminster, just before Boca Chica Road. There's a crash that's blocking the middle lane. You'll see delays from about Seal Beach Boulevard. With Southern California's most accurate traffic reports, I'm Pedro Moreno.
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0: Exciting talk. Thanks again to some really good guests this week. But today especially, we had the president of the California Nursing Association, Kathy Kennedy, on, talking about how AI at Kaiser is now watching their nurses as they deal with patients on the phone and determining whether or not the nurses are smiling enough when they talk. You don't sound happy. Your bedside manner isn't good enough. AI said so. Oh, that's creepy. Also, Steven Siegel, the founder and chief executive of Amazing Brands, they just bought Hot Dog on a Stick. So Michael asked the question, what would you like to see on a stick?
1: And the people answered.
2: Eminem, how about soup on a stick? If that guy could pull that off, he'd be a billionaire.
0: I mean,
3: come on. Frozen bananas on a stick dipped in chocolate and nuts. That was one of my favorites growing up.
1: Yeah.
0: My parents used to, we were poor, but my parents used to do that kind of thing. We'd like make our own popsicles. Just freeze some Kool-Aid with
1: popsicles. Just freeze your tears. Stop. Back in the Dust Bowl.
0: Stop. This one was for you.
4: Hey, you guys, love your show.
0: Thanks. Thank you.
4: Chicken tender on a stick.
1: Yes.
4: It's a no-brainer.
0: Yeah, yes. I agree with that. With a special sauce. By the way, I think that's one of the things he plans on offering.
1: Chicken tender on a stick?
0: Yeah. He said he was going to, well, he was just saying chicken on a stick is one of the things he was going to do. And I don't know if it would have the same cornmeal wrap that's on the
1: hot dogs. Oh, is it right a cornmeal? Does he use cornmeal on those hot dogs?
0: I don't know. I don't know what it is. It's delicious.
1: So I think that would make them a corn dog.
0: Nah.
1: I mean, doesn't a hot dog imply a bun?
0: Not if it's on a stick.
1: But
0: I guess that is the bun.
1: But it's battered. Yeah. I don't know why that made me so mad. Well, it's not a corn dog.
0: He's like, it's not a corn dog. No, it's because they're branding it.
1: I understand that.
0: Yeah.
1: But a Whopper is still a hamburger.
0: It's like how angry you get when people say Merrill and Monks, and you're like, no, it's not.
1: I don't really get mad at that.
0: You get so angry. You get a little steam coming out of your ear. There's a new rule for cars. At least that's what they're looking at doing. Auto Safety Agency is exploring a new rule for your car. Vehicles designed with flush, electronically operated door handles made by Tesla and other car makers have been involved in a series of incidents in which occupants have been trapped inside their cars after the vehicles lost power, including after a crash. In several instances, get this, occupants of Tesla vehicles survived the initial impact of a high-speed crash only to die or sustain serious injury from subsequent fires after being unable to exit. Have you ever gotten in a Tesla?
1: Yeah.
0: Yeah. You know how you have to kind of push the door thing in there and then it's kind of an electronic release?
1: Yeah.
0: Yeah, well, if the car has been in a crash, you might not have the electronic release working, which means the firefighters can't get to you and you can't get out of the car. And then you cook alive inside the Tesla.
1: Oh, that sounds fun.
0: Gosh, what a shame. On a stick.
1: Oh. Tesla on a stick.
0: You're unbelievable.
1: I was scrolling. You know, we both like Zillow, right?
0: Love it.
1: But I think for a lot of folks, especially here in Southern California, it's mostly just, it's the opposite of doom scrolling. It's sort of hope scrolling.
0: Yeah.
1: It's just fantasy, though.
0: Yeah.
1: It's like being young and looking at models that you wish you could date someday, but it's never going to happen.
0: That's why I watch news.
1: I mean, it's like this, you scroll and you scroll and you scroll and you're never going to own it. In fact, it's gotten so fantastical for me that I was literally scrolling French chateaus this week. Like, is there a website for French chateaus? There is. And there's a lot of them for sale.
0: I apologize. And I'm being serious. Are those chateaus in France or is that a particular style? I genuinely
1: That's
0: don't
1: fair.
0: Know. Okay.
1: I was looking at castles in France.
0: In France. Okay, I got you.
1: Same for England or other parts of the UK.
0: Yeah.
1: You can look up English country houses for sale. And there's a lot. I mean, I'm a big Downton Abbey guy, so I love those houses. That's basically where it is. Like, why not look at castles while you're at it, since it seems so far out of reach? Zillow now says that LA and Orange counties are the least affordable major housing market in the country.
0: Is that right?
1: But rents are supposedly dropping.
0: Oh yeah, I think I got a segment set up for us here on rents in a minute.
1: Well, let's talk about the Zillow and the rents and how many of us will never own anything.
5: Just for Deborah Mark, maybe pig's feet on a stick. Love your show, guys.
1: What about Deborah's feet on
0: Please
1: a stick?
0: Please work that into your toss. Work that into the toss to Deborah and Raymond.
6: No.
0: Yes.
6: No. Pig's feet on a. Mm-hmm. on a stick?
1: Let's get some news on a stick from Deborah Mark in the KFI 24-hour newsroom.
6: I'm insulted and appalled that I can't even do the news right now.
1: Read the news, stick.
6: Here is the latest. New data shows homelessness is rising again in the city and county of L.A. And new testimony in the David murder case shows the teen had likely been dead for weeks, possibly months, before her dismembered body was found in the singer's Tesla. We'll have more at the top of the hour. Southland weather from KFI, sunny and hot again tomorrow. Highs ranging from the 70s to the triple digits. 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Crash on the 405 in Seal Beach.
7: That's heading southbound just before the 22 where it's blocking the middle lane. It's adding to the delays from the 605. And the 210 eastbound in Arcadia at Santa Anita Avenue, we have a wreck there that has the carpool and left lane off limits. That's causing a busy ride from the 134. Opposite side, 210 westbound Pasadena, that's just before Fair Oaks. You're looking at a crash that's in the middle lane. That's going to be slowing you down from about Sierra Madre Villa Avenue. With Southern California's most accurate traffic reports, I'm Pedro Moreno.
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4: 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And he surveyed over 200 homeless people in Los Angeles and found that the majority of them are not from the city. And many of them were doing drugs as Schrupp was speaking with them. 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
5: 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Cobalt is coming up next, and he's going to be talking homelessness. We talked homelessness in the first hour, the increase in homelessness, but also this disruption on the 6th Street Bridge. What is undoubtedly a homeless man who climbed up there and disrupted traffic. Just another example.
17: You don't know that.
5: Of how disruptive this homelessness is. Also, the mayor using WhatsApp in her communications office, which means the messages that your government is sending around, they're disappearing within 24 hours and may not be accessible through public records requests. If you missed a moment of today's action, KFIAM640.com.
17: Well, you know how to sell it.
5: Oh, the iHeartRadio app.
17: If you missed out on the public records request, please check this out today. Unbelievable. Go back to what you were really good at. You asked an amazing question.
5: We talked to the new owner of Hot Dog on a Stick, and they were delicious.
27: We wish him well. We asked for a FOIA request.
5: But he did correct me when I called it a corn dog. But it is a corn dog, isn't it?
17: No.
5: And so, is it cornmeal wrapped around that hot dog wiener?
17: This is delicious.
28: How about a kebab on a stick? Mm. Seriously, if it's not a hot dog, it's a kebab.
5: It's like the argument over
28: let's get real.
5: Is a hot dog a sandwich?
17: No.
5: Of course it's not.
17: Thank you. I'm seeing eye to eye with you on this one, for sure. And I'm not really even disagreeing with your whole corn dog thing. I'm just telling you that's his branding.
5: And I know.
17: I don't know why you want to knock the guy's branding. I'd like for him to be an advertiser.
5: If I sell burgers and I advertise my main thing as a Whopper, I'm not going to be mad that somebody says, I love that burger.
17: What if they say, you're selling a Whopper, and they're like, oh, they make the best Big Macs. That's a branding issue.
5: That's a branding issue. Right.
29: I'm good.
5: But they're both burgers.
29: Donut on a stick. Ooh, because donut that on a way stick. You can eat an apple fritter and you don't get all the frosting on your fingers.
5: Mm.
29: I would be totally down with that.
17: Yeah, you married? Because I think I love you. She was not the only one that said donut on a stick. We had a few of those.
5: Our friends at CBS LA 4 months ago celebrated National Corn Dog Day. Guess where?
17: Oh, no, they did not.
5: At Hot Dog on a Stick.
17: Well, that was before the purchase went through. That's the truth.
30: Bacon wrapped jalapeno poppers in the corn batter, fried on a stick.
17: Yeah. Are you married?
5: I am.
17: I met that guy.
5: Oh. That sounds good too.
17: That sounds really
5: there was
17: good.
5: One suggestion that came in. I don't know if we'll get to it.
17: My wife gets mad when I ask people if they're married. She's like,
5: Doesn't matter if they are. You are. somebody recommended. We heard the chicken strip on a stick, which that sounds great.
17: Yeah.
5: Tendy. Mm-hmm. Yeah. You know, we'd have the tendy conversation this week. Yes. I love tendies, but you know what I love more than tendy is tendy and waffle. Chicken and waffle. And somebody said chicken and waffle on a stick, and I thought I could get into that. Like a kebab if you layer it right.
17: Doesn't somebody already do that?
5: My mouth just watered.
17: Let me set up this rent thing. You just bing real fast if there's
5: we
17: chicken and waffle
5: it.
17: On a stick. Because I think there is one.
5: Is there?
17: I'm not sure who has it. So Michael was talking about if you can't afford to buy in California, because the most expensive place in the entire country is L.A. and Orange County.
5: That's according to Zillow.
17: That's what Zillow says, yeah. And get this, too. Foreclosures are on the rise nationwide. Foreclosure filings have spiked 21% in the first 6 months of 2026 as compared to the same time last year. And if you compare that to 2024, they're up 28%, according to the data. So we continue to see foreclosures rising and rising and rising. We're still not to where we were in 2008 or 2009, that's for sure. However, if you can't afford to buy, like me, like Michael, who is on Zillow all the time and looking at
5: I don't like putting it out in the universe that I can't afford something.
17: But you literally can't afford it at this moment. Can I say that?
5: I just like to say, I'm looking.
17: Okay. So anyway, renting does beat buying in a number of California cities. Let me see. Who was this? This was not Zillow. This was Zumper.
5: Oh, yeah. They put out some rent-related stats every now and then.
17: Okay. So they looked at the price-to-rent ratio and the market's median home price divided by the year's median, blah, blah, blah. Anyway, what did they find? Renting remains far less expensive each month than buying in California's largest cities. Home prices and a mortgage rate that's over 6.5% right now, property taxes, insurance, all that stuff is weighing down home ownership. Zumper says $5,000 a month is what you should plan on for ownership for a median LA home, which I think you have to go up to about $7,500 a month, roughly, for an Orange County home, a median Orange County home.
5: You've got to be bringing in some cash.
17: That's with 20% down.
5: Yeah.
17: And if you were to do that as far as a rental, you'd be at $2,670 a month. So you're saving over $2,000 a month by renting the same house that you'd otherwise.
5: So we live in a market where it does make more sense, not just because of your own economics, but just, mm-hmm. Or are they saying it is because of people's personal financial situation and the expense of owning? That renting,
17: median income versus median home price.
5: Yeah, I guess how do you define that it's better? Because ultimately, home ownership is a good investment. Typically, we are hearing about those foreclosures.
17: So I'm glad you said that, because you have to start weighing, because I agree. If you want to build wealth, you have to have wealth that's being held somewhere, and real estate is the easiest way to store wealth. Okay, and it also appreciates. However, if you have to take out a massive loan, and you're paying on your $5,000 monthly mortgage, you're paying $4,700 a month to the interest.
5: Yeah.
17: You would be better off to rent and then sock away $500 a month or $600 a month, and now you're doubling what you'd have if you bought a home.
5: We're going to get there, bro.
17: You think so?
5: I mean, you already have a house, just not here.
17: No. Oh, I got my latest Redfin report on my house. Yeah.
5: Was it accurate?
17: I don't know. I'm not trying to
5: sell. This is where they kind of tell you the value.
17: The estimate, yeah. So we bought the house. We overpaid for it intentionally because it was a hot market. We paid $320,000 for our house.
5: Say that again for the listeners in Southern California. This is Northern, can we say?
17: Did you
5: say
17: it's Northern Michigan. Yeah. It's a five-bedroom. ...1,700-square-foot cottage overlooking the lake. It's on three lots with an oversized two-car garage. Which left us a little money left over to buy a little pontoon boat for the lake.
5: Does your house have a bonus room? I love the listings that have bonus room. Like a realtor was walking around and just stumbled upon this extra piece of real estate.
17: I've owned a home that does. In fact, I rented a house in San Diego that had one of those. This one does not. The rooms are actually kind of small because it is a cottage. But yeah, $320,000 is what we paid for. And I just got the latest. It's up to $400,000, which to me feels like, wow, you know, in the last 3 years, we've gone up 25% roughly, right?
5: Yeah.
17: Yeah, except that still wouldn't even get us half of a house in Southern California right now.
5: Not even half. You know where I was looking?
17: Go on.
5: Since we have so many friends in Wrightwood now, I was like, what do the houses in Wrightwood look like?
17: What's within walking distance to Mile High Pizza?
5: You should take a look at Zillow, Wrightwood, and that general area, and you might be pleasantly surprised. My style of house, these mountain cabins... And you could see some at about $400,000. I was shocked.
17: But the commute is too long.
5: Completely.
17: And that's the problem that we're having in California. You can have a home in California in a nice place, but to make the money, those areas just don't pay it.
5: Let's get the train to Wrightwood.
17: Oh, good Lord.
5: Monks is coming to Wrightwood, and he's coming on the rail.
17: Raise your taxes again to run a Let's train through here. The mountains. Thank God.
5: Happy weekend.
17: The godfather of talk, John Cobalt, about to come in here and set him straight. We're back on Monday. Don't forget, new material is airing tomorrow night with more Monks and Merrill. Until then, we'll see you. 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
6: Numbers are in. I'm Deborah Mark, live from the KFI 24-hour newsroom. New data shows homelessness is rising again in the city and county of Los Angeles after 2 years of improvement. The annual homeless count found the number of homeless people rose slightly across LA County and climbed more than 3% in the city, with more people living in camps and cars. Officials say rising housing costs and the loss of short-term rental assistance slowed the progress in getting people into permanent housing. LA Mayor Bass's federal and state funding cuts have also made the crisis harder to address. LA police have taken a guy into custody after he climbed to the top of the 6th Street Bridge and refused to come down for several hours. It shut down the bridge this morning as firefighters tried to persuade the guy to climb down safely. The man eventually did come down on his own. No injuries were reported. It's not clear what prompted this or whether he will face charges. The news is brought to you by Sellers Advantage. New testimony in the David murder case says 14-year-old Celeste Rivas Hernandez had likely been dead for weeks and possibly months before her dismembered body was found in the singer's Tesla last September. An L.A. County medical examiner told the court the girl's remains were so badly composed that they couldn't determine exactly when she died, but said she suffered fatal stab wounds. Retired LAPD detective Moses Castillo, who is not involved in the case but sat in the courtroom, told KTLA about the wounds.
7: The penetration of one of the stabbings went as far as 2 inches in length and 1.5 inches in depth. That tells me that it was a very powerful.

0: Bush. She's pleaded not guilty and is due back in court for a pretrial hearing in Newport Beach at the end of the month. Prosecutors say she was arrested again this week with 14 more dogs in her vehicle. Eileen Gonzalez, KFI News.
1: Hollywood's biggest merger is on hold.
2: Paramount has agreed to pause its proposed $111 billion merger with Warner Brothers Discovery while a federal judge considers a lawsuit filed by 12 states led by California. The states argue combining two of Hollywood's biggest studios would reduce competition in movie distribution and cable television, potentially leading to fewer films, higher costs, and thousands of lost jobs. Paramount says the merger would actually strengthen its ability to compete with streaming giants like Netflix and Disney. If approved, the merger would combine the two major movie studios, HBO Max, Paramount Plus, CBS, and CNN under one company. Heather Brooker, KFI News.
1: LeBron James is signing with the Sixers.
3: He made the announcement on X. ESPN says it's a two-year deal worth $8 million. James said he was pretty sure he played his last game, but after some thought, he believes he can help bring a championship to the city of Philadelphia. He thanked Miami and Northeast Ohio as he reportedly was considering going to the Heat and Cavaliers. James also thanked the city of Los Angeles, where he just spent the last eight seasons playing for the Lakers, winning the NBA title in 2020. Matt Mattinson, KFI News.
1: Dodger star Kike Hernandez has shared an angry letter from a fan who called him out for missing the visit to the White House.
4: A fan identifying themselves as Larry calls Hernandez a disrespectful, spoiled, pampered, entitled little brat. Hernandez posted a photo of the letter, including Larry's unredacted address, to his 1.5 million social media followers. Hernandez captioned it, "Shout out to Larry for the nice letter. Next time, at least make it handwritten, you nice sir." Hernandez attended last year's White House visit. This year, he's rehabbing an injury, but says he probably wouldn't have gone if he was healthy. Daniel Martindale, KFI News.
1: And there's word Sean Diddy Combs has been involved in a fight at the Federal Correctional Institution in Fort Dix, New Jersey. ABC Sherry Preston says that's where he is serving a 50-month sentence for transporting prostitutes.
5: The other inmate involved in the altercation apparently made a remark to Diddy, which instigated the entire event, and Diddy was sent to solitary confinement, according to a source.
1: It's not clear if that move will be temporary or whether he will be kept there long term. Southland weather from KFI, sunny and hot again tomorrow, mid-80s to mid-90s, Metro LA, 90s to the triple digits in the valleys, the high desert, and the IE. Windy again in the high desert and the IE, upper 70s to low 80s for the beaches, mid to upper 80s inland OC. Right now, 77 in Dana Point, 87 in Anaheim, 90 in Diamond Bar, and the same in Simi Valley. 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The Dow closed up 236. S&P 500 up 4. NASDAQ down 162. Crash on the 210 in Arcadia.
6: So some good news for this wreck on the 210. It was making your way along the eastbound side of Santa Anita Avenue. Highway Patrol said that all lanes are open now, and those eastbound delays are still there, backing up out of Pasadena, getting away from Fair Oaks. Now, there was a problem in Pasadena on the 210 westbound before Fair Oaks that also has been cleared out of lanes and traffic recovering away from just about Rosemead. Some more problems into Santa Clarita. A crash on the 5 northbound at the 14. It was involving a big rig that caught on fire, and the truck lanes are blocked. However, mainline lanes are open, and it's a doozy of a drive. The West 210 jams up all the way out of Lakeview Terrace from Osborne Street to the 5. The 5 northbound loads up out of Sun Valley from just about Sheldon, and the 170 northbound slowing down from Sherman Way to the 5 merge. The 405 northbound loads up just before the 118 to the 5 merge. With Southern California's most accurate traffic reports, I'm Angel Martinez.
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3: 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Welcome. How are you? 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And we are on again from 3 to 6, Monday through Friday. After 6 o'clock, we always release a podcast. It's the same as the radio show, John Cobalt Show on Demand. And we're live on YouTube. Second time today on YouTube. We did a live stream at 11 a.m. this morning. And if you haven't seen it, you got some time this weekend, you got to watch it. And what we covered for the whole live stream episode is something we're going to talk about now. Something that was the entire rationale for Karen Bass to be mayor. She said she was going to make a significant dent in homelessness, that things were going to be a lot better when it came to all the people that are living and dying in the streets. And I think yesterday, and today officially proved that her reign as mayor is a complete failure. If it wasn't already, because the homeless numbers came out, the count that they did in January, and the number of street people is up 8% compared to 2025. The billions of dollars that they have spent are all gone, and we've got more people living in the streets than ever before. We're going to talk with Kenneth Schrupp now. Kenneth Schrupp, along with Christopher Rufo, have written a series of stories for City Journal, city-journal.org, on the homeless situation. And one particular aspect of this has bothered me for like 10 years. When Eric Garcetti used to talk about how we have to have compassion for our fellow Angelenos in the streets, that instinctively struck me as wrong. That these weren't all our fellow Angelenos, but these were people, disturbed people from all over the country. And what Kenneth Rupp found is he interviewed 200 of them and found that 64%, almost two-thirds, were from outside the city and over half outside the county. So let's talk to Kenneth Schrupp about the research and about the articles he's done on this. Kenneth, how are you?
4: Hey, John, I'm doing well. Thanks for having me on.
3: It's good to talk with you again. Well, talk about this. Very simple concept. You found 200 people in the street and said, where are you from?
4: That's right. So the LA Homeless Service Authority, they used to ask and publish this question. They stopped doing that a few years ago. And so RAND Corporation, one of the leading nonprofits in Los Angeles, they did their own study. And we sought to replicate that. We specifically wanted to focus on finding out where people are from. And the results are astounding. Well, maybe not to anyone who has looked around and asked around. As you said, 64% not from the city of Los Angeles. We surveyed Venice, Hollywood, and Skid Row, and the results were pretty consistent. We're looking at people who are coming in from not even just across the county, but across the state, across the country, not so much from international, but we have people coming in who are coming in to take advantage of all of our services, our tolerance for crime, and take advantage of everything that we have to offer here.
3: You found that, like you said, they've even come from Cuba, Venezuela, North Korea. But 40% said they were from other states, mostly states that voted for Trump in 2024.
4: I use that as, that's more of a proxy for what kind of criminal enforcement are we likely seeing in those states? What are the states doing about crime, about drugs there? You want to be homeless in a state where you're going to be either put into rehab, maybe they send you through the criminal justice system, maybe the winters are cold, or are you going to come here to Los Angeles or even be sent here by that jurisdiction that doesn't want to have to spend the money to take care of you?
3: What I think has been going on all along is, because first of all, over 2,000 people die every year on the streets. And, mm-hmm. We've spent billions of dollars to get some of them off the street. And Karen Bass claims she's put some away in her Inside Safe program. And yet the numbers keep going up. So this has got to be the Greyhound buses coming into town. Maybe even some planes. That we have an endless supply from the outside. And that's why the numbers never go down.
4: That's a big part of it. And people I talk to, a lot of them were doing drugs right in front of me. I want to talk, though, a little bit more, though, maybe about the city of Los Angeles' own homeless data that just came out. It does show some hope. There are about 45,000 street homeless, as you mentioned, 8% street homeless increase. But when we look at the data more specifically of the people who are experiencing chronic homelessness, that's a category they use for people who have been homeless for 12 months or more, that is about 20,000 people. And that really means that we're somehow getting about 25,000 people or so off the streets each year. And that begs the question, if we could somehow get people to stop coming who are homeless, we'd very quickly be able to get a hold of the situation, because of all the billions of dollars we've spent, we do have an infrastructure that can actually handle getting a large volume of people off the street relatively quickly.
3: But if they keep on coming, how do you stop the flow? How do you stop people coming from all over the country or other governments sending them here?
4: That's a great question. Let's look at other cities in Southern California on the coast where you don't see this happen. You can go 10 miles north or 10 miles south and you find other jurisdictions with similarly great weather where you don't see a homelessness problem. And why is that? It's because there are local laws that are actually enforced to require that people don't commit crime. They can't be doing drugs on the streets. They can't be shoplifting. And there has to be some kind of order. There can't be encampments everywhere. If we do the same thing in Los Angeles, we'd meet the same success.
3: But isn't the overwhelming issue that this is such a money-making, it is so profitable for these fake nonprofits that there's no incentive for them to do the things that are obvious. Otherwise, they would do them. They're doing them in other states and cities. I bet you most of the employees and most of the bureaucrats and politicians in LA know exactly what works and what doesn't. They know this system doesn't work, and they don't care because they're all making big money. I mean, ultimately, that's got to be the real issue, right?
4: It is a major issue. Nobody wants to give up their personal fiefdom. Every single program keeps growing and growing. Your success is measured by the number of people you serve, not the number of people you save. And when our metric is just how much are we spending and how many people are getting care, we're not really taking into account, are these people's lives getting any better? And yes, there are a lot of people who are paid a lot of money to try to deal with this problem. I think some of the worst offenders here are the so-called affordable housing developers, right? We're spending upwards of $1 million a unit on some of these supportive housing units. That's just to build them, by the way. We're not even talking about the cost of running them. And that's just a lifetime taxpayer-funded, quote-unquote, free apartment for someone who may not have even shown up here until a few months ago.
3: Yeah, I can't see any moral reason why we have to take care of the nation's homeless, and who many of these people have been thrown out by their parents and families because they're behaving so badly, and suddenly it's our responsibility, and we're constantly being lectured and shamed into giving them help. I mean, it's really outrageous after a while. This has been going on for 10, 12 years.
4: It is, but this is the place to go. L.A. has become known as the place where if you're homeless, that's where you should go. Head west. Take the Greyhound. I've talked to people who are in the same exact situation. I do want to focus, though, on just one thing here. When you look at the data for people who are experiencing chronically homeless, about 5% are people, are households, people with family members with them. These are family units. The rest are individuals, individuals who don't have anything else, who don't have any kind of network or solutions. They're here alone, and they're just used in this system. Mm-hmm. They're farmed, yeah. Really, to generate more billing, more money for the nonprofits. And unfortunately, as we saw perhaps in Skid Row, maybe even votes.
3: All right, hang on the line. We're going to continue with Kenneth Schrupp in a moment. California Post, City Journal, he writes for, and he and Christopher Rufo do a lot of research for their stories on this homeless a phenomenon in L.A. Deborah Mark live in the KFI 24-hour newsroom.
5: Here is the latest. L.A. City Councilwoman Nithya Raman is criticizing L.A. Mayor Bass's response to the warehouse fire in Boyle Heights. University of California says cuts to federal research funding could hurt scientific research across the state and the nation. We'll have more at the bottom of the hour, heading over to the 5 next.
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5: Southland weather from KFI. It's going to be hot again tomorrow with highs ranging from the 70s to the triple digits. 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
3: 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Let's continue now with Kenneth Schrupp. He and Christopher Rufo have written a piece, and they often write for the California Post and the City Journal. And in this case, they surveyed 200 L.A. homeless people, talked to them on the street while they were doing drugs, and found out that 64% are from outside the city of L.A., and 53% were outside the city and the county. And many of them from other states where they don't put up with this kind of stuff. You just can't do it. And let's get Kenneth Schrupp back on here. You know, I realize I've been doing this too for years, talking about what works, what doesn't, why do they do it this way, why don't they do that, and it's spinning around in circles now for 12 years. And then finally, a little while back, it hit me. It's like, there's no solution to this. There's no end to this. They want it this way. They want the spinning wheel. They want to get some people off the street, knowing that there's new people coming in. And if you're making $200,000-$400,000 or more a year as the CEO of a nonprofit, what is the incentive? What's the reward to being successful? You'd have to close up your business and get a real job. Do you ever feel that way? Because you guys do a lot of great research and great writing on this. But it, in a way, is all this research like missing the real point? Is that this is a lucrative industry and they don't care about the metrics and the stats and all of it?
4: I don't think it's really that it's just a lucrative industry. I think what we're witnessing is a shift from a more private economy to a government-funded services economy. Since 2019, California has actually lost a net over 100,000 private sector jobs. All of our jobs growth is coming from government and government-supported services. Since January of this year, jobs, payroll jobs, are down every single month. You look at rents in L.A., rents in L.A. are falling faster than almost anywhere else in the state. And that's because we just don't really have a real economy anymore. Everything is moving towards state and federally funded services. Remember, a lot of our homelessness spending, that all comes from the federal government. Who do you think is paying for all of those permanent supportive housing vouchers? Those are HUD-administered vouchers. We're having the rest of the country actually, in a way, paying to put all of their homeless here in Los Angeles, allow our politicians take over more of the economy, and the economy becomes dominated by taking care of other people with health care and social services that are taxpayer funded.
3: With HUD, Housing and Urban Development, cutting $250 million from LASA, and I know there's a lawsuit on that, the county has pulled out from LASA. The state is also cut their funding to LASA. That organization, its last customer left is the city. And Karen Bass is suddenly talking trash about it. The days of that organization have got to be close to over.
4: It does seem like that the county has taken the essential efforts it needs to move away. Karen Bass, I've seen her waffle a little on the matter. If LASA stays around, it means having a way to get more federal funding into the city to sustain more programs. The end of LASA would probably result in a net loss in available dollars for the city of Los Angeles's homeless services within her jurisdiction.
3: So if the services dry up, do the homeless start piling up in the streets, or do they go elsewhere? Do they go to some other city where it's still they have a generous program and it's easy to live?
4: You know, I'm not really sure if it's just the services here that are the key. I think it really is the culture of allowing people to live this way on the streets, to do drugs, to overdose, and to keep getting services that want them to be around. It's the cocktail of these three ingredients that has been so destructive to Los Angeles.
3: Do you see any sign that the public would force the issue and say, we don't want to live like this anymore? We've put up with this experiment for 12 years. It's failed. Enough.
4: I will tell you, I go all around this city every day, and I talk to people, and the vast majority, they do think they've had enough of this. And this is where you hear people say, well, we should just go build a facility in the desert. You know, people like Spencer Pratt, they will offer, you know, maybe more humane-sounding solution, a nice place far away from the city where we can get people sober. These are all better alternatives than just letting this continue to fester unmitigated here in L.A.
3: It's really good to talk with you, Kenneth. I hope you come back again as you guys continue your research. Thank you.
4: Thank you.
3: Kenneth Shrupp. And he and Christopher Rufo, they write for California Post, City Journal, and their latest story was about surveying 200 L.A. homeless and finding out that two-thirds of them come from outside L.A. Over half of them come from outside the county. What would it have been like if they had not rigged the election and Spencer Pratt was in the runoff against Bass, and then we find out that Bass failed and homelessness is up 8%? We're never going to know, but I want to talk about that alternate universe. Deborah Mark, live in the KFI 24-hour newsroom.
5: L.A. City Councilwoman Nithya Raman, who's running for mayor against L.A. Mayor Bass, has criticized the mayor's response to the warehouse fire in Boyle Heights. Raman claims Bass gave inaccurate information about the risks of the fire to those who live near the Lineage facility. She says the mayor repeatedly told people that the air was safe, that people didn't need a mask, and no mandatory evacuation was ordered. Raman was in the neighborhood yesterday. She says it smells like a garbage can, and that is unbearable. The nationwide parasite outbreak is growing.
12: Nearly 2,000 people have now tested positive for Cyclospora, nicknamed the diarrhea parasite. The parasite has been linked to contaminated iceberg lettuce served at some Taco Bell restaurants. The CDC says 98 people have been hospitalized, and four more states, including Illinois, Kansas, Oklahoma, and Pennsylvania, have joined the outbreak. Symptoms include severe abdominal cramps and explosive diarrhea. Officials say recalled lettuce from Taylor Farms in Mexico has been pulled, but they're still investigating additional cases not linked to Taco Bell. Heather Brooker, KFI News.
5: The University of California says cuts to federal research funding could hurt scientific research across the state and the nation. The statement follows a report that the Trump administration canceled nearly $2 billion in research grants after using keyword searches tied to diversity, gender, and COVID-19. A lawsuit filed by UC professors argues the funding cuts violated the Constitution. The White House has not responded to the allegations. A new federal lawsuit brought by two small businesses is already challenging the Trump administration's new tariffs, which cover 99% of imported goods. ABC's Peter Haralambou says the lawsuit accuses the Trump administration of using claims of forced labor as an illegal pretext to impose sweeping tariffs on dozens of countries.
13: While the lawsuit acknowledges that Trump has the authority to use some tariffs to address unfair trade practices, it claims these new tariffs lack the country-specific justifications that are required by law.
5: A spice importer and watch company filed the lawsuit with the backing of the same legal group that successfully blocked Trump's first round of tariffs. And drones are banned during Comic-Con in San Diego.
14: The FBI and the FAA are enforcing a ban on drones during the convention in place till 7 p.m. Sunday. Restrictions cover a 1 nautical mile radius that includes the convention center, the gas lamp, Seaport Village, and the Coronado Bridge. Penalties are up to $175,000 a year in prison. Jack Cronin, KFI News.
5: We're going to go back to the five next.
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5: Southland weather from KFI, another hot day tomorrow. Highs mid-80s to mid-90s. Metro LA, 90s to the triple digits in the valleys, the high desert, and the IE. Windy again for the high desert and the IE. Upper 70s to low 80s for the beaches. Mid to upper 80s inland OC. Right now it's 88 in Laguna Woods and 93 in Rancho Santa Margarita. Back to the 5 in Santa Clarita.
16: This is an earlier problem with a big rig fire. It was a crash that led to a big rig fire. Huge mess. Flames are out. Cleanup continues. The track lanes remain closed on the 5 northbound at the 14. And huge delays from every direction. You've got the 210 westbound loading up all the way out of Sunland to the 5. 5 northbound backs up out of Sun Valley from just about Sheldon. The 170 northbound, a huge mess from Sherman Way to the 5. And overall slowing for the 405 loading up out of Culver City all the way to the 5 merge into Sylmar. Now, it's also a tough drive in Pasadena. All lanes opened after earlier crashes in both directions of the 210, but eastbound delays still backing up from the 134. Delays in stretches all the way to Citrus, and westbound slowing loads up at just about Rosemead, taking you back towards Fair Oaks. Tough in the Cajon Pass, 15 northbound at the 215 merge to the 138, and I'm even seeing delays on the 215 northbound from the 210. Looking a lot better by Palm Drive with Southern California's most accurate traffic reports. I'm Angel Martinez.
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20: How's it going, fellow sports fans? It's Andy West. Let's look back on this day in sports history, July 24th. We'll start today in 1973. Bobby Bonds homers and doubles to lead the National League to a 7-1 rout of the American League in the All-Star Game in Kansas City. Speaking of Kansas City, today in 1983, the famous Pine Tar home run was hit by Kansas City Royals' George Brett off New York pitcher Rich Gossage at Yankee Stadium. Brett's homer came with two outs in the top of the ninth to give the Royals a 5-4 lead. Brett's homer was ruled an out because of the amount of pine tar exceeded what was allowed. Since he was called out, it was the third out in the ninth inning with the home team in the lead, and the game was ended with the Yankees winning. The Royals protested the game, and American League President Lee McPhail upheld their protest. McPhail ordered that the game be continued from the point of Brett's home run. The game was resumed 25 days later on August 18th and officially ended with the Royals winning 5-4. And today in 1993, Anthony Young of the New York Mets extended his record losing streak to 27 games when he walked in the winning run in the 10th inning for a 5-4 loss to the LA Dodgers.
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3: 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We're on YouTube right now. And we're also on X, Twitter. 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Also, as a bonus, at 11 o'clock this morning, we did a live stream. And you can watch that as well this weekend when you get some time. And we devoted it to the homeless numbers coming out. I want to reiterate, if you're just joining us, this homeless number is disastrous. It is very telling that Karen Bass immediately tries to blame Trump because she's out of bullets. So she's just trying to get a knee-jerk Pavlov's reaction from her hardcore followers. Is zero to do with Trump. They did cut some money, but they should, because the inspector general, a judge, the state, everybody has done various investigations and inquiries, and it is unanimous that an enormous amount of money in the billions disappeared with no measurable effect. Nothing that anybody can explain or articulate in any way. It is simply lost money, much of it paid to salaries, much of it embedded in nonprofit slush funds. It's pure corruption. And like I was just talking with Kenneth Schrupp from City Journal, I'm no longer approaching this from the standpoint of analysis of what programs have shown success and what's the optimal way to handle this. No, this is purely, this is like what the mob did, okay? It's purely money making. Okay, they are scamming a percentage of our tax money, and they're spending it on themselves so they could live happy lives. And they've got a thin veneer of goody good nonsense that they're giving people food or shelter, or you know, and we have to give them compassion and get them back on their feet and all the other cliches. They have no interest in any of that. I think you must understand that most of the people in the nonprofit industry, in the bureaucracy, do not care about the homeless. They probably care even less than you do. But their racket requires them to publicly pretend, to put on an act, to master the language of shame, the language of guilt, the language of deflection, and of course the idiots in the media. And at this point, they know what's going on too, but they're part of the progressive tribe, and they just amplify all this phoniness, all this nonsense. There may be programs somewhere that would work. They don't seem to be here in Los Angeles. It doesn't seem like anybody's even trying anymore. It's just take the money and run, because how are you going to stop them? I understand what they're doing. If I was that evil and greedy, I'd say, screw you. I can do it. You can't stop me. What are you going to do? Which got me to thinking, and I'm not the only one, because James Freeman wrote a piece in the Wall Street Journal along the same lines, but I was thinking almost exactly the same thing. So if they hadn't stolen the election from Spencer Pratt with the homeless ballot harvesting, and that is another brilliant scam, in order to keep your corrupt industry going, you need politicians in office who will grease the system for you. Well, if you let in enough homeless and keep them here, you are now creating new voters. And when you need a few extra thousand votes, you have them at the ready. And you can actually wait until you see if you need them. Like when polls were showing a very tight race between Rahman and Pratt for second place, they went to action and started ballot harvesting the homeless because they knew they could even submit the ballots late and they'd still get counted. And so it's like, oh, we need an extra 3,000? No problem. And they probably had them stacked up in cabinets somewhere at these nonprofit offices. So what James Freeman wrote in the Wall Street Journal today, there is no vehicle to change policy. It's far left Karen Bass against farther left Marxist Nithya Raman. And it is to want to be communists. And it's important if you remember what Kenneth Shrupp said. Private employment is shrinking here in Los Angeles. What's increasing is public employment. Services industry, such as service for homeless. That's what the communists want. The communists want the government to be in charge of jobs and employment growth. And so they drive private business out. They tax it and regulate it to death. They drive those workers out with, again, lots of taxes. Jobs are leaving. And now your choice is to work in government social services. So they're executing the plan really well. And the only thing that would get in the way is if you have a Rick Caruso or a Spencer Pratt who suddenly becomes mayor. And so that's where you need to ballot harvest the homeless vote, ballot harvest the illegal alien vote. Bass's campaign was centered around telling Pratt, you're wrong. Homelessness is down. The numbers that came out officially today prove homelessness was up. What Spencer Pratt was saying was the absolute truth. Karen Bass was absolutely lying. The lie beat the truth. Even though we all know with our eyes that the homelessness was getting worse. It certainly wasn't getting better. But the lie worked. And the lie worked because it was buttressed by the stolen ballot harvesting votes. All the statistics Bass has given you for the last 3 years have been false statistics. There was never a drop. When the Rand Corporation did several reports on calculating the homeless in the three worst neighborhoods, which is Hollywood, Venice, and Skid Row, they found that the Bass administration, Lhasa, whoever's manipulating the vote, the count, undercounted by up to 40% in some of these neighborhoods. These were wild misses. These were intentional misses. They weren't counting tenths or some such nonsense. Oh, no, wait. They were counting tenths, but they weren't counting rough sleepers. And I told you yesterday that I know what happened. 10, 12 years ago, they put up the tents so visually we could see how bad the problem was, and they could con people into pouring billions of dollars in taxes into these homeless programs. But then people got fed up with seeing the tents, so they took away the tents. They didn't take away the homeless, though. They went back to sleeping in the alleyways and in the parks and under awnings and storefronts. But they became much more hidden. And they weren't going to go in the alleys at 2 o'clock in the morning on Skid Row and count them. So they dramatically undercounted on purpose, the Bass administration. Lhasa undercounted on purpose. Rand went in and said, no, you got 40% more homeless here. So the numbers were never what Bass said. Shame on everybody in the news media who repeated it. You should have known better. Or maybe, again, you're just amplifying for the progressive movement. But now there's no Spencer Pratt in the race. There's no Rick Caruso in the race. Rahman is as bad as Bass. She's more out. She's actually more prouder to be a communist. She joined the DSA, the Democratic Socialists of America. That's their candidate. And, next hour, I'm going to read you the platform because they had some kind of conference and they put out their new platform. And this is Nithya Raman's belief system. So we'll get into that coming up. But I got some animal news, and not bad animal news. I know yesterday we had a lot.
16: Yeah, that was kind of tough.
3: I know. We had Joey Tuccio on, and there's more atrocities going on that Karen Bass refuses to take care of. But again, Nithya Raman doesn't care either. So we're kind of stuck because of the stolen election, and there's no way to get in it to fix anything anytime soon. And how two communists end up running the city? Maybe somebody's going to do a research project and explain all this. Because it's not like there's any up arrows right now in all these categories. But when we come back, we will tell you a good story.
16: Finally.
3: Deborah Mark is live in the KFI 24-hour newsroom.
16: Here's the latest. The official 2026 homeless count results have been released, as you've been hearing John talk about. The LADWP says it expects to reopen Sunset Boulevard in West Hollywood by tonight. We'll have more at the top of the hour from your Toyota dealers, Traffic Center. We make it easy. Crash on the 5 in Elysian Park. This is on the southbound side coming up at the 110 freeway. I just got some good news from the Highway Patrol that they've moved these cars off to the right shoulder, so all lanes should be open. But delays are sure stacking up all the way out of Griffith Park, getting away from Colorado. Beyond the scene of the crash, the drive, it opens up a little bit through Lincoln Heights, but then you're on the brakes ahead through Boyle Heights all the way to the 605. The tough spot remains Santa Clarita, 5 northbound at the 14. The truck lanes are still shut down due to this earlier big rig fire. Flames are out. They're just waiting to tow away the charred remains. It's affecting every freeway leading into that direction. The 210 westbound scooting back all the way out of Tahunga from Latuna Canyon Road. The 5 northbound out of Sun Valley. And overall delays for the 405 Culver City. With Southern California's most accurate traffic reports, I'm Angel Martinez.
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3: Coming up tonight on the Conway Show, Andy Riesmeyer in for Tim Conway Jr. They're replacing the teachers with AI. It's happening in a local school, and you would not believe how much it costs. That's coming up tonight on the Conway Show.
40: John Cobalt Show, KFI AM 640, more stimulating talk radio. Two Rens of the Moist Line in the 5 o'clock hour. We're live on YouTube right now, also live on X. Yes, on your Twitter feed, so you could watch us do our thing there. All right, I said I had a happy story. Animal story. I also have a scary story. And embedded in the happy story is a bad story regarding animals. So I'm going to give you some of everything. Not as bad as the dog.
5: You're so generous.
40: All right. Here's the funny story. Crestline Village, it's up near Lake Arrowhead, up in the San Bernardino Mountains. They have surveillance video. A small black bear entered the Crestline Village Water District office Wednesday afternoon, while employees were sitting there, and there's video of the bear opening the door and walking in. Apparently, he was upset with the water bill. The employees were excited. Jocelyn Bryan says it was exciting. It was really cool to see a bear that close. It's rare that we're that close to him. Thankfully, no one was in danger. Yeah, it was exciting, but the bear could have eaten you.
3: I don't know how often they attack unprovoked. And then it got bored because it's a government office, so it wandered back into the woods. Now, did you see the bear on top of the utility pole in New Mexico?
5: I didn't. I saw it on Twitter X, and I decided not to really continue looking at it.
3: Well, it climbed up the pole because they could climb it just as well as a tree. They get to the top, and it looked funny sitting up there. And a caller, 911 caller, said, "I'm calling to report a bear on top of a light pole." But they couldn't tranquilize the animal because it could fall. So they didn't. And then it died after being electrocuted.
5: I know. That is so bad and so sad. I mean, awful.
3: They should have taken a shot with the tranquilizer and maybe a net. Now, third story. This is the scary one. Some people are eating in a restaurant in Vista down in San Diego County, the Yellow Deli. And their family was having lunch around a table. And suddenly a bat fell on the table. A live bat. And one patron did something that I never would have done.
5: And what's that?
3: Grabbed it with a towel.
5: Oh, well, I mean...
3: Didn't kill it. Did not break its neck. Took it to the Humane Society in Oceanside. But they took the bat to a public health laboratory, and it was found to be carrying rabies.
5: Of course.
3: Which is why you don't grab a bat with a towel or without a towel.
5: I appreciate the sentiment.
3: But rabies?
5: I know. I didn't say I would do it.
3: Have you ever read How You Die from Rabies?
5: No.
3: Oh, it is extremely painful and torturous. It's horrible. It's one of the most horrible deaths I've ever read about. And you don't even have to get bitten. You just get brushed by a bat.
5: I know.
3: Because my son got brushed by a bat once. And when he was living up in Northern California, and he had to go get the rabies shots. Gamma globulin. Do you know what the original bill was for that?
5: Is it covered by insurance?
3: Yes.
5: Okay, so the
3: But the original bill.
5: Okay, wait, let me guess.
3: For common medication. That's been around for
5: $25,000.
3: $36,000 for the rabies shot.
5: So if you didn't have insurance, that
3: Right. Woo! Yeah. Good luck. You might as well die of rabies. I mean.
5: Unless you have John Cobalt money.
3: 22 bats have tested positive for rabies in San Diego County. I mean, that's where the COVID virus came from before they started playing with it in the lab. And last year, 21 bats tested positive. And then you get this, you know, from the animal authority. Bats play an important role in our local ecosystem. Now, you know what we could do without them? If all the bats were murdered, you wouldn't notice anything different about life, except you wouldn't be able to easily catch rabies from them. Says your bat species feed on nectar from plants. Who cares? They pollinate them. L.A. County had 31 cases of bats with rabies last year. Once up in Lake Arrowhead, walking along the lake, bats. I'd never actually been around bats. We were walking on a little mini hike around the lake. As the sun was setting, the bats came out of the trees and started swirling around us. And I thought they were birds. Like, oh, those are nice birds. Those aren't birds. Those are bats. We're all going to die.
5: Well, fortunately, you did not.
3: Yeah, for now. We're going to talk right after Deborah's news. Matt Hamilton from LAMaterial.com. That's a new news website. It's very good. And Matt's got a story on all the money. We mentioned this yesterday. L.A. County is paying $14 million to 10 county prosecutors who said George Gascon retaliated against them for criticizing his idiotic policies. We'll talk about that when we come back. Deborah Mark, live, KFI 24-hour. Oh, excuse me, Anna.
5: What was that?
3: That was a little...
5: You burped?
3: A little tiny baby one. Deborah Mark, live in the KFI 24-hour newsroom.
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5: Homeless numbers are in. I'm Deborah Mark, live from the KFI 24-hour newsroom. Homelessness is on the rise again in L.A. after 2 years of declining. New figures from the L.A. Homeless Services Authority show the number of homeless people increased just over 1% countywide and more than 3% in the city, with the biggest jump among people living on the streets or in cars. Officials are blaming the increase on the high cost of living and cuts to short-term housing subsidies that help move thousands of people into permanent housing. Mayor Bass also pointed to reductions in state funding and Trump administration policies that she says have made the crisis worse. A key witness took the stand on the fourth day.

0: everyone she's talked with has complained about health issues related to the fire and its aftermath. The LADWP says it expects to reopen Sunset Boulevard in West Hollywood by tonight, following a massive water main break.
1: The Los Angeles Department of Water and Power says a tiny leak that popped up on Wednesday is now fixed. Crews are expected to do more water quality tests before the hole in the middle of Sunset Boulevard is completely patched up. Many businesses in the area remain closed, and crews are working around the clock to complete the repairs. Mark Mayfield, KFI News.
0: California Attorney General Rob Bonta is facing criticism over new ballot language for Proposition 39. That's the measure that would require voters to show proof of citizenship and government-issued ID to register and vote. Supporters say the revised wording makes the proposal sound more restrictive and could influence voters, while Bonta's office of state law requires a new title and summary after a measure qualifies for the ballot. Opponents, including the ACLU, argue the measure would make voting more difficult and say California already verifies voter eligibility. The injured Big Bear Eagle Jackie has gotten a blood transfusion at a rehab center as she recovers from a fight with two younger eagles. The Ojai Raptor Center says the blood was provided by an eagle named Spirit at a zoo in Bakersfield. The center says Jackie's kidney inflammation has improved, but experts are still looking into the cause of her anemia. While Jackie's away from the nest, her partner Shadow has been taking care of their babies. They've also been chasing other eagles from the nest. The group Friends of Big Bear Valley say one of them may be a younger female that's been hanging around and had the short fight with Jackie. A fundraiser to save the habitat of Big Bear's famous bald eagles, Jackie and Shadow, has reached its $10 million goal thanks to a big last-minute donation.
2: OpenAI co-founder Greg Brockman and his wife Anna made an 11th-hour donation of $5.5 million to save Moon Camp from development. That's a 63-acre property near Big Bear that's home to eagles Jackie and Shadow. Since the grassroots fundraiser kicked off in February, more than 25,000 donations came in, but it had stalled at less than half of the $10 million goal. Now conservation groups can buy the land and preserve the habitat instead of seeing it developed into homes and a marina. The Land Trust plans to complete the purchase of the property by the end of July. Eileen Gonzalez, KFI News.
0: After days of speculation, NBA star LeBron James says he's signing with the Philadelphia 76ers, bringing the NBA's biggest off-season storyline to a close.
3: LeBron James was signing a two-year, $8 million deal with the Philadelphia 76ers, according to our partners at ESPN. This move sends the NBA's all-time leading scorer to his fourth NBA team.
0: ABC's Morgan Norwood says the 76ers haven't won a championship in about 43 years. If they win, this could be his fifth NBA championship. And President Trump says the U.S. remains locked and loaded as his administration continues diplomatic talks with Iran. The president says Vice President Vance and Secretary of State Rubio are involved in the talks, but he did not provide details. ABC's Patrick Reeval says Trump is also urging Russia and China to stay out of the war following U.S. intelligence reports suggesting Russia may have helped Iran target CIA bases in the region.
4: This is actually not the first time that we've heard reports like that, and it seems, frankly, entirely possible that Russian intelligence has been assisting Iran, in particular with drone technology, which they've developed in the war in Ukraine.
0: The president says both leaders told him they would not provide weapons to Tehran. We're going to go to the 210 next.
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0: Southland weather from KFI, sunny and hot again tomorrow, mid-80s to mid-90s metro LA, 90s to the triple digits in the valleys, the high desert and the IE. Windy again for the high desert and the IE, upper 70s to low 80s at the beaches, mid to upper 80s inland OC. Right now, 83 in Tustin, 72 Laguna Beach, 97 in Chatsworth, and it's 95 in Van Nuys. 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The Dow closed up 236. S&P 500 up 4. NASDAQ down 162. Slow on the 210 in Pasadena.
6: I'm looking at the westbound side, and that's where delays fill in right around Sierra Madre, taking you ahead to the 134.

0: and eastbound slowing, loading up, leaving the 134 freeway, delays and stretches all the way into Rialto. And if you're making that North 15 connection into the Cajon Pass, that's slowing, leaving the 210, delays all the way to the 138. Still tough in Santa Clarita. This is the 5 northbound. It's the truck lanes closed at the 14 due to an earlier big rig fire. Big delays on the 210 westbound. That's loading up all the way out of La Crescenta. The 5 northbound jammed out of Sun Valley, and the 170 northbound feeling that pressure as well away from Sherman Way. Now, Ryan called us up, pound 250, keyword KFI traffic, and said, a lot of people trying to use Foothill Boulevard, and it's backing up. A lot of surface streets are in that area as people try to avoid the freeways heading in towards the 14. With Southern California's most accurate traffic reports, I'm Angel Martinez.
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3: 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We're live on YouTube right now. We're live on Twitter or X. And a lot of people were watching today on the X video. Also, we did a live stream this morning at 11 a.m. That's on YouTube. That's also on X as well, if you want to look at that later. Now we're going to talk with Matt Hamilton. There's a new news site online, lamaterial.com, and it's a good one. They've broken some good stories that we've discussed here on the air, lamaterial.com. And the latest one is Los Angeles County paying out $14 million to 10 prosecutors that George Gascon had unfairly demoted because they publicly and privately disagreed with his radical, idiotic crime views. They not only had to pay $14 million in payouts, they had to pay an extra $3 million in legal fees. And people, many of these people we had on the air, John Lewin, Maria Ramirez, John Hatami. Hatami and Ramirez ran for DA. Lewin was a cold case prosecutor who was quite famous. And it was just a terrible time. So you may have forgotten about Gascon, but you're paying for him if you live in L.A. County. Let's get Matt Hamilton on. Matt, how are you?
4: I'm doing well. Thank you for having me.
3: Your new site, by the way, I know it's not yours, you don't own it, but it's a good site.
4: You know, the founding employees, we are all part owners as well. But thank you. Yeah, it is your site. Yeah, we have a great small team. We're trying to punch up and be feisty and cover LA. So, we love the city.
3: I will refer all my complaints to you then.
4: Okay, we will take them.
3: All right. So, Matt, tell everybody about this massive amount of money that the taxpayers have to pay out for Gascon's bad behavior. Describe what's going on here.
4: As you said, $14 million, the county, roughly $14 million, the county's agreed to pay to 10 prosecutors let's talk about the whole universe of cases. You know, by the time Gascon left office, roughly 23 DA employees had filed retaliation claims and other workplace misconduct lawsuits against the county. So this is part of that batch. And 10 have settled, another 9 in the pipeline. And as you said, these are some of the county's most recognizable prosecutors, John Lewin, John Hatami, Maria Ramirez. Hatami got a $1.5 million settlement. Lewin got $2.8 million. But also a lot of them are just high-ranking veterans of the office. Vicki Adams was a very trusted deputy under Jackie Lacey. Gascon actually kept her on his management team. But she said, you know, after in her lawsuit, she said after she spoke out, she went from supervising hundreds to banished to an island. And she sued. She got the second highest settlement of $1.9 million.
3: And, I mean, some of these, like John Lewin, they did a movie that he was a character in.
4: Yeah, I mean.
3: Same thing, with, they did a documentary on what Tommy did in the Gabriel Fernandez case.
4: Yeah, I mean, both have been, I mean, some of the most memorable criminal cases in recent history. Yeah, Robert Durst, the New York real estate heir in HBO's The Jinx. He was convicted with Lewin as the lead prosecutor of killing Susan Berman in her Beverly Hills home. John Hatami handled 8-year-old Gabriel Fernandez up in the Antelope Valley. And that was a lot of press coverage at the LA Times, all the TV stations, and then Netflix did this big documentary. And both spoke out against Gascon, and both, you know, it was, I don't want to summarize their criticism, but a lot of it was they viewed his policies as illegal, his blanket policies that kind of forced prosecutors into an impossible position, in their view, between following the law and obeying orders from their boss. And so these were whistleblower retaliation suits, generally, that have been settled.
3: The LA County supervisors are approving these payouts, but I didn't hear any of them protest when Gascon was busy embarrassing these prosecutors and demoting them. They said nothing at the time. They allowed it to happen. There wasn't even any rhetorical pushback. And now they're writing the checks.
4: Yeah, I mean, now I reached out to all the county supervisors asking them, you know, questions about these settlements. Really only Janice Hahn issued a statement in response, and she said, you know, county employees, any of them can file lawsuits if they allege misconduct, even if it's by an elected official, and that they were told it is cost-benefit analysis. It makes sense to settle these. She said as well that the county's changed a lot their workplace policies in terms of, like, when a new elected official, like a DA or a department head, comes in, how they handle reassignments and reshuffling people. Because, I mean, you can imagine any elected official coming in, you know, whoever it is, whether it's Alex Villanueva, Nathan Hochman, George Gascon, they want to have their own team. I think that's like a very, but it's more in how you do that, how you handle reassignments, is where the rubber meets the road, is where things can get thorny, and then you can end up in very costly litigation. So, you know, Janice Hahn's point was, you know, we're trying to take steps to really prevent that from happening across the board. It's not exclusive to the DA's office.
3: Yeah, because these people were really embarrassed. They were publicly embarrassed by Gascon.
4: Yeah, I mean, Lewin had been in, when he was transferred, he hadn't lost a case in nearly 25 years. Moved over. And he was in cold case, which is like a very specialized, he's an expert, and I've seen him in court. I covered the Durst case, and he's intense. He's obsessive. And I think that, you know, moved him to, you know, not necessarily, not technically a promotion, but to something that's very different from his skill set.
3: I've had him in the studio, interviewed him, and my reaction after talking with him for an hour is like, I never want to be a defendant if he's prosecuting the case. I am done. I am cooked. He's incredible.
4: And so it's, you know, a lot of these prosecutors had, you know, Lewin had written memos internally. He obviously had spoken out very publicly. So he, you know, he, and yes, he got the highest settlement and the one of the earliest. It was approved in January, and there's still a steady pipeline of settlements, you know, that are working through the county system at the moment.
3: All right, Matt Hamilton.
4: The total is going to be a lot higher than $14 million.
3: Yeah, I know. Maybe only halfway through here. Matt Hamilton, thank you for coming on. We'll talk again. LAmaterial.com. It's a really good news website for Los Angeles. LAmaterial.com.
4: Thank you, John.
3: All right, thanks a lot. Deborah Mark live, KFI 24-hour newsroom.
0: Here is the latest. Sunset Boulevard could reopen tonight in West Hollywood, and schools in California will soon have more flexibility in choosing what goes on students' lunch trays. We'll have more at the bottom of the hour. We are going to go to the 210 next.
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0: 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Crash on the 210 in Upland. So this one's been reported on the eastbound side, and it's coming right up on Mountain Avenue, blocking the right lane. Overall delays out of Glendora, getting away from Lone Hill Avenue. Now, beyond the scene of this crash, East 210 remains slow all the way into Rialto. And I'm also taking a look at the drive in Anaheim. This is East 91 before State College. A crash now in the center divider, delays away from Magnolia Avenue, staying on that 91 eastbound. It's going to be a tough drive ahead as you make your way from the 50 all the way to Green River with Southern California's most accurate traffic reports. I'm Angel Martinez.
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3: On the next Bill Handel Show, Shark Week is here. Sharks are moving into new waters, and some Americans may see more of them and at least part of their bodies floating away. 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
18: 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And right after the contest, 5:20 is the first of two rounds of the Moist Line. And, of course, the big question is, will anybody mention Deborah? That's all she cares about. She's in the hallway bugging people.
0: You make me sound like such a narcissist.
18: Yeah.
0: I am not.
18: Okay. You know, usually when you have to deny something,
0: I know,
18: like
0: it's
18: that.
0: It's true.
18: I am not a narcissist.
0: I just wonder sometimes. That's it.
18: Okay, right.
0: Okay.
18: And why is that?
0: Because it makes it more fun to listen to.
18: Okay. Is anyone talking about me?
0: Talk about me. Me.
18: Well, what was I going to do? See, now you
0: know. I did not do anything to derail you. You're the one that
18: you
0: started.
18: You scramble my brain. Oh, I know what I want to do. After 4:30, I want to talk about the DSA, which is Nithya Raman's organization. You know, she's a member of that party, and I don't think people still know what that's about. And Zoran Mamdani, the communist mayor in New York, it's a communist organization. And when I give you their platform after 4:30, you'll see, because they had a conference recently and they published their platform. They're really proud of it. They're not trying to hide it. And I'll give you a little hint about how we've already have some of the DSA platform that's been part of the law here in California for a long time. And which cut do I want? I think it's the only cut. Get Hermosa Beach. Yeah. One of the aspects of communism is that you're not in control of your property. In fact, real communists don't believe private property should exist. And what they've done is they've made it difficult for you to keep control of your property. Here's an example. Somebody who owns a place in Hermosa Beach rented it out to an Airbnb guest, and the guest wouldn't leave, and the law was on the side of the guest. A guy from France Play this story from Channel 7.
19: Wendy Weissman may work in the software industry, but for the past decade or so, poker has been her passion.
20: It's a great river to bluff. Super good.
21: Good job, Wendy.
19: The SoCal native, a frequent competitor in the World Series of Poker. But recently, Weissman says she was dealt a full house in all the wrong ways.
22: He just refused to leave.
19: Weissman is talking about this guy.
23: Do you think it's fair that you're staying here and not paying?
24: Yeah, it's really fair.
19: That was Evan Lamarck, a man from France who slams doors and drops F-bombs.
23: Oh, back for more?
24: Yeah. Hey, go, bro. Oh. Stay here all day. You're funny.
19: Lamarck was living in Weissman's Hermosa Beach townhome, which he originally booked for a month through Airbnb. Weissman says after paying for 48 days, though, he refused to leave and he stopped paying.
22: It's squatting. It's definitely squatting.
19: Weissman has been listing the townhome on Airbnb for the past 2 years. Because Hermosa Beach restricts short-term rentals in her neighborhood, she can only offer the property for bookings of 30 days or longer. And that is the root of her problem.
25: Once you allow someone to remain in occupancy for 30 days, they establish tenancy rights, and then you have to use the civil litigation process to remove the person.
19: Real estate attorney Daniel Bornstein says that process in California can take 6 months or even longer in some cases. And with the Olympics coming to LA in a couple years, he says even more disputes over short-term rentals like this can be expected as tourists from around the world pour in. Bornstein's advice to those thinking about sharing their home on Airbnb or other platforms, make sure you have proper documentation to establish identities, confirm the date they are vacating, check that they have airline tickets booked out of California on the appropriate dates, and do not rent for more than 29 days at a time.
18: Okay, stop. Yes, but the rule in Hermosa Beach is you have to rent for 30 days or more. And the lawyer's saying, we'll only do 29 days. Well, that doesn't fly in Hermosa Beach. Then when they hit the magic 30 days, they don't have to leave. They have tenancy rights. I didn't know that. And this guy's from France, and he's cursing out the reporter. He should have been deported. He should have been deported. Well, I tell you, I would never, ever get into the rental game here in California. I'd never get into the Airbnb game. This place is crazy. Absolutely crazy. And it's been like that for decades. I remember there was a movie. Did you ever see it? It was based in San Francisco. Michael Keaton was in it about 30 years ago. And it was about a tenant that wouldn't leave. And then I realized even 30 years ago, longer than that, California, this is, again, a hallmark of socialism and communism. You're not in control of your property. The state will tell you what to do with it. It's just ridiculous. So for Weissman, who owned the property, the eviction process, if it takes 6 months, it could result in $70,000 in lost rental income. Still has to make the mortgage payments. Property taxes, and then she's got the legal fees. Financially, it's devastating because this guy from a foreign country won't leave her house that she owns because Hermosa Beach says you got to rent it out for 30 days. And the attorney is saying, well, you should only keep it at 29 days. So what do you do? What kind of a jackass is this Evan Lamarck? And one day a neighbor called Weissman and said that water was pouring out of the townhome. And the guy had tried to break into a private closet. I guess he must have hit a pipe. And then finally he loaded a U-Haul and left the property, but left behind a damage and a big mess. Good Lord. Now that's a guy who should be thrown in prison. We come back. All right, I'm going to talk about the DSA. This is the natural conclusion to this left-wing progressive march that's been going on in California for all these decades. The DSA, Nithya Raman's home political party. Deborah Mark, live in the KFI 24-hour newsroom.
0: Homelessness edged higher this year in L.A. after 2 years of decline. The annual count found about 73,000 people experiencing homelessness across most of L.A. County, up just over 1%, while the city of L.A. saw a 3% increase. Officials say rising housing costs and cuts to short-term rental assistance slowed progress. L.A. County Supervisor Solis says the numbers show the crisis cannot be solved without continued support from local, state, and federal governments. The reason I laughed is because John hates that, experiencing homelessness. I didn't write that. I didn't catch it in time. Sorry, John.
18: That's supposed to be deleted
0: from
18: the newscast.
0: I know. I do usually delete those things, but this one caught me off guard. The news is brought to you by Seller's Advantage. L.A. Fire Department and utility crews had to go to a neighborhood near Paramount Studios and Hollywood Forever Cemetery earlier today after a water main burst, flooding nearby streets. The rupture was reported around 3 o'clock on Romaine Street at North Wilton Place, about two blocks east of the cemetery. Video shared on the Citizen app shows water spilling into the street, rushing through gutters. LAFD firefighters blocked off Romaine Street while utility crews worked to shut off that water. Sunset Boulevard could reopen tonight in West Hollywood more than a week after a major water main break flooded the area and shut down the busy street. The LADWP says crews continued repaving and striping of Sunset Boulevard while working to repair a small pinhole-sized leak identified last night at the east end of the work site.
1: Then we had three more additional small pinhole leaks that we did some patchwork over the last evening. And when we started to bring that pressure back up and re-energize that pipe, we saw that it was continuing to leak.
0: After reopening tonight or tomorrow morning, crews will return in the coming weeks for permanent paving and additional work. An inspection report ordered by the city of L.A. shows the summer heat and all the rotting food in Boyle Heights could speed up the breeding of flies capable of infecting open wounds in people and animals. The report was prepared by a pest control company and obtained by NBC4. It focuses on green bottle flies found at the Lineage warehouse, which can spread an infectious disease that causes irritation, ulcers, and in some cases, even death. Schools in California will soon have more flexibility in choosing what goes on students' lunch trays. Governor Newsom signed a law allowing schools to consider nutrition, freshness, locally grown food, and students' cultural preferences when buying meals. And Amazon wants you to play around.
2: The company has added its game streaming service to the Prime Video app. The head of Amazon Games says Luna's Library was already available for free on Prime, but a games tab has now been added to make them easier to find. Rivals Netflix and Peacock have also been adding games as the streamers work toward becoming all-inclusive entertainment apps. Amazon says it's not trying to steal gamers from PlayStation or Xbox, but looking for the casual phone gamers who don't own consoles. Michael Crozier, KFI News.
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1: Southland weather from KFI, sunny tomorrow and hot, mid-80s to mid-90s, Metro LA, 90s to the triple digits in the valleys, the high desert and the IE, windy in the high desert and the IE, upper 70s to low 80s at the beaches, mid to upper 80s for inland OC. Right now, 80 in San Juan Capistrano, 84 in Staten. We have a crash on the 101 in Calabasas.
2: This one's on the southbound side. It's just past Las Virgenes, blocking the left lane. They're trying to scoot everything to the shoulder. That drive is slow moving away from Liberty Canyon Road. Also, let's check out that drive as you make your way into Santa Clarita. This is the five making your way northbound at the 14 freeway. It looks like they may have cleared all lanes here. Well, it was the truck lanes that were blocked, and traffic is still pretty tough. We're looking at delays on the 210 westbound that have been backing up out of just about Tahunga. The 5 northbound slammed out of Sun Valley from about Penrose. And the overall delays for the 405 slowing out of Culver City, leaving Venice Boulevard. With Southern California's most accurate traffic reports, I'm Angel Martinez.
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0: 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John Cobalt Show. We're live on YouTube. We're live on X. Yes, we are debuting on X. So we're part of your Twitter feed now. And not only can you watch us live, we also did a live stream at 11 o'clock this morning. That's on YouTube, and that is also on X as well. And you can enjoy that sometime this weekend. We are going to have two rounds of the Moist Line next hour at 5:20 and 5:50. All right, so this really has to be addressed. This is a creeping issue. Zoran Mamdani, who's the communist mayor of New York, is a member of the Democratic Socialists of America. So is Nithya Raman. And Nithya Raman's chances of getting elected undoubtedly went up some after the devastating news for Karen Bass that she was a failure with her 4 years of homeless policy and Inside Safe. Street homelessness went up 8% last year, and that's her numbers, which means it probably went up 15% because they notoriously undercount dramatically. Some neighborhoods get undercounted by up to 40% once the Rand Corporation people get in there. So it's at least 8%, probably 15%, maybe even higher. Well, there's absolutely zero rationale for Karen Bass to be mayor anymore, in addition to all the other sins she's committed. So then people look to Nithya Raman, and she's full-blown DSA, which is the modern term for communism. I'm going to prove that in just a moment. But to have four council members DSA and a mayor and the city controller, bad news here in LA, because we talked with Kenneth Schrupp, who's written a piece with Christopher Rufo on several pieces on homelessness, And he said, and you may not have noticed this, but a lot of private employment has disappeared in Los Angeles, replaced by public employment, public services, healthcare services, homeless services. Private jobs are disappearing, which is how the communists like it. I was talking before about not being in control of your home, that somebody could overstay on Airbnb and you're stuck. They're in there for over 30 days. They're a tenant. That's another tenet of communism and this DSA brand of socialism is you don't control your own home. Private property is not a thing. The DSA, Rahman's party, they won a lot of primaries recently, congressional primaries. They had a conference recently and announced a new platform. Now, this is their platform. And I want to see, I'll give like a dollar to the first LA reporter who starts asking Nithya Rahman if she supports her party's beliefs and the planks in the platform. They want to abolish ICE. They also want to abolish prisons, all jails. They want to abolish the Supreme Court. This is what they wrote. This is what they announced. This, they're going on cable TV and defending this. They want to abolish the United States Senate. So the U.S. Senate would be abolished. The Supreme Court's abolished. Prison's abolished. ICE abolished. They may say now that that's not going to happen. They're not really going to do it. You want this mindset in your mayor? They have it in New York City. Rahman was in charge of the homeless committee. She's been in council 6 years. You've seen what happens. That's why they had to steal the election from Spencer Pratt. I've got more. The DSA calls for ownership of private corporations. Yes, the government should own private corporations. Their words. Free public college. There's no such thing. It'd have to come from tax money. Rent control. That's another stealth communist trick. Because with rent control, then landlords can't keep up the property. And eventually the buildings get uninhabitable. And then you have to sell or you have to abandon it. And then maybe then the government will take over. And they'll decide the rents. They want to drive out private landlords. They want state-run health care. Yeah, there's a tremendous problem with our private health care system. But option to let Gavin Newsom's crowd run it? That's like the choice between Karen Bass and Nithya Rahman. They want reparations for slavery, amnesty for all illegal aliens. Let me run through this again. They want to abolish the U.S. Senate, abolish the Supreme Court, abolish all the prisons and the jails, abolish ICE, abolish private corporations, have the government take over, abolish private health care, government would take over, amnesty for illegal aliens, reparations for slavery, free public college, rent control. So who is the first media member reporter in the city of Los Angeles, the county, the state of California, to go up to Nithya Rahman, who for all I know is the leading candidate now, after Bass face planted today with the bad homeless report? Rahman's the only one left standing. So what do we got here? We got a woman who's a member of this radical organization, and there's four seats. And everything I've read is this DSA has a plan. They want 8 seats on the council. That would give them a majority. They're halfway there. And they're not shy about pushing this stuff. The New York City co-chair of the DSA, Grace Masur, said that this is not fringe politics. The party's growth reflects voter frustration with the status quo. She thinks they're mainstream. This is not. There's another Evan Barker. Well, he's from the Democratic Party. He says this isn't a grassroots organic movement. This is a real organization. There's real money behind them. The George Soros family, billionaires, they are financing this. They've gotten a number of candidates that won Democratic primaries in New York. They're running in Democratic primaries, but the DSA is far different than the Democratic Party. They have their own podcast streamer stars who push communism, out-and-out communism. There's one guy named Hassan Piker who's got a big audience. I actually appeared on a TV show once with him, and he was praising Chairman Mao Zedong from China. They're serious about this. If you don't take them seriously, you may be shocked at how quickly things can get a lot worse. They're pretty bad with this Newsom-Bass progressive movement. And now here comes the next wave. And we'll be the first place to go off the deep end. You know that. Here in New York City, first two places that'll fall into the communist abyss. Maybe it's not going to reach Kansas or Kentucky or Pennsylvania, but it's halfway here anyway. They got half the city council, so you've been warned. More coming up. Deborah Marcus live in the KFI 24-hour newsroom.
1: Here is the latest. Court testimony reveals the teenager who singer David is accused of killing was pregnant and had an abortion. OC prosecutors are revealing new details in an animal cruelty case against a woman who claimed to run a dog rescue. 11 more at the top of the hour. Southland weather from KFI. Hot again tomorrow. Highs ranging from the 70s to the triple digits. 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
2: This is the northbound side at the 14. Just to confirm, the truck lanes remain closed at this time, and it's just wreaking havoc on all of the freeways heading into that direction, including the 210 westbound. That's pushing back now all the way out of La Crescenta, with delays from just about Pennsylvania Avenue all the way to the 5. 5 northbound still just solid out of Sun Valley from Penrose all the way up to the 14. And the drive on the 405, normal delays out of Culver City. But once you make your way to the 118, you're just crawling approaching the 5 freeway. Very tough as you roll through Orange, 57 northbound, leaving Orangewood to the 91 and ahead out of Brea from Lambert to the 60 with Southern California. California's most accurate traffic reports. I'm Angel Martinez.
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10: Lisa Sky Hain loved working with people.
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20: How's it going, fellow sports fans? It's Andy West. Let's look back on this day in sports history, July 24th. We'll start today in 1973. Bobby Bonds homers and doubles to lead the National League to a 7-1 rout of the American League in the All-Star Game in Kansas City. Speaking of Kansas City, today in 1983, the famous Pine Tar home run was hit by Kansas City Royals' George Brett off New York pitcher Rich Gossage at Yankee Stadium. Brett's homer came with two outs in the top of the ninth to give the Royals a 5-4 lead. Brett's homer was ruled an out because of the amount of pine tar exceeded what was allowed. Since he was called out, it was the third out in the ninth inning with the home team in the lead, and the game was ended with the Yankees winning. The Royals protested the game, and American League President Lee McPhail upheld their protest. McPhail ordered that the game be continued from the point of Brett's home run. The game was resumed 25 days later on August 18th and officially ended with the Royals winning 5-4. And today in 1993, Anthony Young of the New York Mets extended his record losing streak to 27 games when he walked in the winning run in the 10th inning for a 5-4 loss to the LA Dodgers.
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0: 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At 520 and 550. We're live on YouTube right now. We are live on X. You can watch the live stream there. We did actually an extra bonus live stream this morning at 11 a.m. on X, Twitter, and YouTube. And so you could watch that sometime this weekend if you've got the time. Now, do you know what the biggest attraction is at the California State Fair? Deborah, it's a question for you. What do you think the biggest attraction?
1: The food.
0: No.
1: Okay.
0: You're never going to guess.
1: I'm never going to guess?
0: No. Okay. The biggest attraction at the California State Fair.
1: Wait, hold on. Let me think.
0: There's some product that embodies California, something that's really emblematic of the state. Usually state fairs celebrate. You know, in the Midwest, they celebrate their farm crops, maybe, or animals.
1: Baby pigs.
0: That would also be incorrect.
1: You know what? I cheated because Angel sent that to me.
0: No. You're all going to get this wrong. It's marijuana.
1: Oh, I would have never guessed that.
0: Never. It's the cannabis attraction is the largest one now at the California State Fair. Pot.
1: I can't.
0: Yeah. This is the culture now. Yeah, and they interview some loon named Dennis Forrell. Dennis Forrell has showed up at the California State Fair every year for over a decade, and he rides a 4-foot bicycle wheel. That's what he does. And he's thrilled that there's now a big cannabis exhibit. This is what you get. 3 years ago, you went off to a very far off part of the fairgrounds. You were not part of the fair. You were just over there smoking your marijuana. Now you are a part of the fair. And he's thrilled. He likes working with cannabis fans. And he makes balloon art, which goes over well with the marijuana crowd. He says, I love it. I love the people. I make balloon animals here. And people love it. So the largest exhibit... People go get stoned and watch the balloon guy on top of his 4-foot bicycle wheel. Yeah. It is the largest individual exhibit at the fair. You go through a castle-like gate, and they take you past living cannabis plants. Then you go to the main exhibit area, where a massive tent holds multiple dispensary pop-ups and farm stands. So you can buy all kinds of varieties of pot, buy pre-rolled joints. You can smoke it in a grassy area, and they have a taco truck when you start getting hungry. And it's going on now for 2 weeks in Sacramento. And they had a California Cannabis Awards show. Cannabis farmers competed and manufacturers. Best flower, best edible.
1: I haven't had an edible in a very, very long time. Seriously.
22: Sacramento, you say?
0: Yeah, Sacramento. Mm-hmm. That's a weekend. Sacramento, and you just then that's our culture now.
1: It's not my culture.
0: It's much of the culture. I think about 2/3 of the clerks I meet in stores are stoned.
1: When I drive home and I have my top down, all I smell, well, I shouldn't say all because I smell a lot of car fumes, but pot. When I walk in the morning, 7:30 in the morning, I'm walking. Yeah. What do I smell in my neighborhood? Pot.
0: Those are long walks you probably take.
1: I hate the smell.
0: Oh, it's foul.
1: I hate it.
0: And all right, here's the big question that nobody's able to answer. There was so much hysteria about people smoking cigarettes, and it's because they hated the smell of the tobacco, right? And the smoke. How can these same people take the smell of pot?
1: I have no idea.
0: Which really is disgusting. I would take cigarettes all day long compared to pot.
1: I hate them both.
0: And that's got to be bad for that secondhand pot smoke's got to be bad.
1: Not to mention people are driving around on the freeway stoned.
0: Yes.
1: I don't understand that.
0: And they're working all day stoned. And it's a stoned state. It's stoned America. And that's why people don't show up on Fridays.
1: Oh, I know. There's nobody here today.
0: I know.
1: Are they stoned?
0: They're all home stoned, yeah. All right, we come back. We got two rounds of the Moist Line next hour. And a quick rundown on Karen Bass's worst day. The homeless count, the official count came out, and the street homeless is up 8%. She's a total, complete failure. The whole point of her administration, they should pack up, go home, except we have another communist waiting behind her. So details coming up. Deborah Mark, live in the KFI 24-hour newsroom.
5: 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More stimulating talk.
1: We have the official numbers. I'm Deborah Mark, live from the KFI 24-hour newsroom. New data shows homelessness is rising again in the city and county of L.A. After 2 years of improvement, the annual homeless count found the number of homeless people rose slightly across L.A. County and climbed more than 3% in the city, with more people living in camps and cars. Officials say rising housing costs and the loss of short-term rental assistance slow the progress in getting people into permanent housing. LA Mayor Bass says federal and state funding cuts have also